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0: The Pittsburgh Steelers postgame show is presented by Caliente Pizza and Draft House, the pizza of champions.
1: There's at least one thing the preseason has in common with the NFL's regular season. It's a "what have you done for me lately" proposition. The Jets reminded the Steelers of as much the hard way. Will Howard's first start was memorable for a pair of interceptions, one of which was thrown in the red zone. Drew Aller, playing behind backups, absorbed multiple sacks. Return specialist Caden Wiegand fumbled and was fortunate to have the Jets replay reviewed out of a fumble recovery. And third down attempts to Roman Wilson failed to connect on three straight occasions. The promise of St. Vincent College, individually and collectively, was undetectable in a slog that, midway through the third quarter, featured more missed field goals, two, than touchdowns, one. The highlights for the home team might have been the two times fullback Riley Nowakowski led a running back into the hole on what became a chains-moving carry in traffic. That and watching Landon Roberts make tackles. Welcome back. The full complement varsity will suit up eventually, but probably not until Atlanta, the first game that will actually matter. In the meantime, there are mistakes aplenty to correct for those who would be Steelers. Once that process commences, Jets 17, Steelers nothing won't even be a memory. On to Buffalo. Good evening and welcome back to Acrisure Stadium and welcome to the Steelers postgame show brought to you by RE/MAX Select Realty. Get seen, get sold on the Steelers Audio Network. Mike Persuda with Matt Williamson. We're here to wrap up Jets 17, Steelers nothing, and to kick things off here from Acrisure. We welcome color analyst Max Starks to the show for Max's Takeaways, which are brought to you by S&T Bank. For every takeaway from the defense this season, S&T Bank will donate $300 to PA Wounded Warriors, who have helped over 18,000 veterans and counting. Max, I don't think you got a chance to hear Mike McCarthy, but he was asked a couple of times about the Will Howard interceptions. And the first time he said those two plays were not clean. And then the second time he said, one mistake leads to two. It happened on both plays. And I think what we learned, or maybe had confirmed already, Mike McCarthy's not going to throw his players under the bus, even though, to me, identifying who made a mistake is not throwing somebody under the bus. It's identifying who made a mistake. But maybe the bigger point is that that wasn't all Will Howard on those picks.
2: And during the broadcast, I kind of reiterated the same thing on that first play. You know, Roman Wilson kind of drifted on that play and didn't really play it, and Andre Sisco just sat in the hole.
1: Is that a comeback or a stop, do you think?
2: It should have been a comeback. It should have been a comeback, and once he saw the ball kind of going a little bit outside of it, it should have been more of a drive for Roman Wilson to go attack the football versus allowing it to come to him.
3: Yeah.
2: And by the end of it, you saw him just kind of sit behind and just chill. So that was one where I looked at it, but I thought the second one, clearly underthrown by him. You know, just trying to throw that back shoulder fade. You can't throw it in there like an out route. You got to put some loft on it, allow your receiver to go after it.
1: Later it a little bit.
2: Yeah, and so that just wasn't in it. You know, however that was called, that's not for me to decide. But, you know, when I looked at both of those plays, I was like, yeah, there's enough to blame, a little bit of everything. But I felt like the first one, not so much Will, more so Roman.
3: Yeah, I totally get that. And Max, I can't help myself but ask you about O-line stuff when we're on the air together. And I'm not defending this group, but your first-round pick, your third-round pick, the guys you wanted to play the most were unavailable.
2: Yeah.
3: A lot of movement throughout the line. And there isn't the Isaac Seumalo veteran stabilizing force in this group. They're young. They're talented. Needless to say, this is a work in progress. But how much do all those factors influence what we saw tonight?
2: I think it plays a big role in the influence, because you saw that right side group, they were alternating series.
3: I know.
2: Yeah. So yeah. It's like, it's really tough. And then you saw Brock Hoffman, I thought was an encouraging sign. He played all interior three tonight.
3: Mm-hmm.
2: So he went across the interior. Ryan McCollum once again did center and right guard duty. You saw Broderick play primarily right, but went back over to the left. Didn't look as solid as you would like. Dylan Cook did the same thing as well. And then poor Jack Driscoll just did not have a clue when he got out there for large swaths. And Doug Nestor played into that role as well. So we had a lot of rotation there with the offensive line. And some good. I thought they took a step forward in the run game, but took a step backwards in the pass protection game.
3: Agreed.
1: We spent some time on the pregame show kicking around 53 and how many at this position, how many at that position. Anything you see change the way you're thinking tonight, or is this just part of the preseason process and, you know, sometimes you get the bear and sometimes the bear gets you.
2: Yeah, and I think the bear got the Steelers tonight. But I will say this. Robert Spears Jennings, I thought, had another solid outing tonight. No, so I think he put us up. Rayshon Jenkins as well.
3: He's a keeper, yeah.
2: Yeah, so when you see those safeties, I think you kind of say, okay, there's some couple options here that you can work with. Gabe Rubio, the guy we have been talking about, I think he's one of those guys where if he is, you know, on that block, I think he's a guy you might think about passing in pass and practice squad. But that number six, you got to figure out who that six is going to be. Dean Lowry, you know, also Anthony Goodloe and Kevin Jobity and Gabe Ruby are all fighting for that sixth role. Because and Ezzie Otomewo also had a nice night tonight. He had a couple of plays as well. Gazoon tight, and he was in there stopping some stuff. So I think you still have six on the D line. It's just I think who in that six is a little bit different.
1: Max, appreciate it. As always, we'll do it again on the pregame show Thursday night in Buffalo.
2: Can't wait to do it, guys.
1: That was Max Starks with Max's Takeaways. A lot more to come tonight, so you're going to want to keep it here with Matt Williamson. I'm Mike Pursuta, and this is the Steelers postgame show brought to you by RE/MAX Select Realty. Get seen, get sold. The show continues right here on the Steelers Audio Network.
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1: 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Mike Pursuta and Matt Williamson with you in the wake of Jets 17, Steelers nothing. Let's go right to the telephones now and welcome Hutt from Ohio to the program. Hutt, you're hitting lead off.
6: Hey, how you doing? How you guys doing?
7: Good, man.
6: Am I here?
1: You're here.
7: You're here. Bring it on.
6: Hello. Okay. Hey, Matt. Hey, welcome. Yeah. I actually have it's going to be such a random question, Mike. I love you. I call you every year. Do you think it was the O-line or was it Howard first?
1: You know, Mike McCarthy, I don't know if you heard the opening of the show, but he talked about those two interception plays. One mistake leads to two. It happened on both plays. So, I mean, clearly Howard is culpable for throwing picks, but kind of the general consensus here is Roman Wilson didn't run the correct route on the first one, and something apparently happened on the second one. Maybe the first option wasn't where it was supposed to be, or maybe the protection wasn't what it was supposed to be. Howard, you know, not 100% blameless for both, but he threw the ball.
3: Yeah, and where I would blame Howard is on the first pick. Yeah, Wilson looked like he did drift, and I'm excited to rewatch all this stuff. And should have come back to the ball with more vigor. But I also thought he stared him down. Cisco's been around the block. That's who made the interception. And he's been in the league long enough that he's going to jump those things. And both throws, to me, showed a concerning amount of arm strength. You know, I mean, like, the ball's kind of hung in the air a little bit more than they should at this level.
1: I thought the second one was really late.
3: I thought it was late and not, I mean, you can be late with a cannon.
1: Yeah.
3: You can't be late without a cannon, you know. So I thought that all showed up in a bad way, too. I don't know what McCarthy, and I'm excited to dig into it on the second one, who else might have been at fault. I'm sure not all 10 did everything perfect. I mean, that's always the case, but, you know.
1: Anything else on your mind?
6: Was it not our starting O-line?
3: I thought it was a pretty poor pass protection day, start to finish from the O-line.
1: The two pick plays, I'd have to watch them again, but I didn't see him as under siege.
3: No, I didn't either. I didn't think they were poorly protected.
1: I don't think they were. The O-line was a factor there, but yeah, they were under duress, especially Aller once they started subbing out.
3: Yes, yeah, I thought it was a rough night in protection overall.
6: Yeah, it's Rachel Mike. Sorry, I missed you last week, brother.
1: No problem. Welcome, I will be here all season. Appreciate the phone call. Let's move on to Dave in Florida. You're up with Mike and Matt. How are you, Dave?
8: Good, guys. How are you tonight?
1: Doing well. What's on your mind?
8: You know, I hate losing to the Jets no matter what. It's preseason, regular season, I hate losing to the Jets. It's just disappointing. I stayed home tonight to watch this game. And it's just an ugly game, boring game. I thought Ala made a couple good throws. He's got a live arm. There's something there with that kid. How his performance was a little off. I would have liked to see them build off of last week to get the confidence going. The confidence, you know. But it was a disappointing game. But I wanted to ask you guys, as of right now, how many running backs do you think we're going to take into the season? And as of right now, who do you think they are?
1: I have four, counting the fullback, Riley Nowakowski. Yeah. He plays a little tight end as well, but his main position is fullback.
3: So he did some good things today.
1: I put him in the running back group. And, of course, they're keeping Rico Dowdle and Jaylen Warren. And the other guy, to me, Dave, is Travis Homer because he plays on all the special teams. Mm-hmm. I think he is a special teams first guy. But I think Caleb Johnson and Lou Nichols are going to be odd men out. And Eli Heidenreich.
3: Yeah, I tend to agree. Although I will say the running backs collectively did not have a bad day. I mean, part of it's throwing Dowdle and Warren into the mix. They're good football players that are going to get a lot of touches, obviously, throughout the course of the year. And one note to people, I'm sure some people will recognize this, but Travis Homer is the personal protector on punt team, which basically means he's probably the most important special teamer that doesn't kick a football. So that was Killebrew. I mean, like, those are your, like, special team captain guys. It's almost a dead giveaway that he's going to be on the team.
8: Right. Well, guys, thank you. Have a good night, and I'll talk to you next week.
1: Appreciate the call, Dave. 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
11: Aller hits a snap, back to pass, four-man rush coming. Aller pump fakes, now moving out to his left, looking, going to loft downfield. There's a man down there. It is McCree. He hauls it in, and yes, he kept himself in bounds before Moore could knock him out inside the 20 down to the 19-yard line.
1: 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Matt, that play of the game, 38 yards, the longest play through the air for either team. And a nice toe tap at the end by Lake McCree, for what it's worth.
3: Yeah, and I know the results aren't wonderful. The Steelers scored 0 points. I mean, we all know that. But I thought Aller was pretty encouraging, to be honest with you. I didn't see a lot of open receivers. I didn't see very good protection. He did spray the ball at times, but I thought his arm talent showed up once again. Frankly, compared to Howard, I think it's night and day in terms of how well they throw the football. And he did some improv things, and I thought this was a – if you're looking for positives, there are not a ton of them. I mean, I'm not going to candy coat what we watched here. It was not an easy watch. But I thought Aller handled himself quite well, and I'm hoping he gets a start next week.
1: Yeah, I thought it was kind of leaning that way when they announced Howard for this one. So we'll stay tuned. 833-412-9383 is our number. Back to the phones we go. Juan in South Carolina. You're up with Mike and Matt.
12: Hey, good evening, guys. How y'all doing?
1: Doing well. How you doing, Juan?
12: Hey, Matt, just want to let you know, I always listen to the drive, love this show. Just miss our guy, Dale.
3: Oh, no doubt, man. I'm glad you listen, though. We have a good time.
12: Yeah. So, to the tonight's game,

0: And like you guys mentioned earlier, the line, I don't know what Broderick Jones was doing tonight. You can see why a fifth-year option wasn't picked out.
1: Yeah, they're still struggling. I think that's going to be a strength of the team, Juan, but it is a process. It takes a while. And, you know, maybe it's just as simple as getting the real receivers out there and possessing the ball a little more and getting some more reps together and getting in a better rhythm. But I'm not going to panic about the offensive line, that's for sure.
2: No, there's a lot of talent there, but some continuity I do think would go a long way. Thought it was a pretty long night, though, for Broderick and Cook, to be honest with you.
1: Anything
0: right,
1: else,
0: I'll let you guys go. No, I'll let you guys go. I know some people want to get in. Nice talking to you guys, and we're almost to the regular season.
1: Appreciate the phone call. Let's continue now with Dominic in Ohio. You're up with Mike and Matt. How are you, Dominic?
3: Hey, I'm doing great. Can you guys hear me?
1: We can hear you well. What's on your mind?
3: Yeah. Hey, so my question is, I think I just heard you guys mention this. You think perhaps Drew Aller will get an opportunity to play with some of the starters next week. I kind of feel like he's not had sort of a fair opportunity to demonstrate what he might be able to do. He had some drop passes today, some problems with blocking, and just wondered if you think he might look a little better with some of the other players.
1: I think he'll get a chance to start. I don't know how many of the other starters he's going to play with beyond the linemen. I don't know that we're going to see.
2: I would think like Warren and Dowd or Don.
1: I don't think we're going to see Michael Pittman or DK Metcalf.
2: Do you even think like Frazier's out there?
1: Yeah, it's, you know.
2: Yeah. But I'm with
1: you. I think the line needs some reps, actually. But
2: some continuity would be nice in the front five.
1: He certainly did not have much in the way of protection tonight.
2: But I do think if it were up to me, which it isn't, of course, I would start Aller with the best guys you can put around him and give him the half and see how he produces. Because I think he's been the most impressive of the two young guys and has earned it.
3: Right. I'd just like to see him throw to some guys that might be able to get open a little bit better. He's throwing to
2: that was certainly a problem
3: tonight.
2: All night.
1: Yeah, that was an issue for Will Howard tonight as well, according to Mike McCarthy.
2: Yeah, I didn't see a lot of open receivers, and Wilson and even Bernard did not jump on being the 1-1A. I didn't think tonight.
3: Right. Okay, that's pretty much all I had. Other than it seems like we are getting closer and closer to knowing who maybe our top 55, 56 guys are. I don't know. Do you think perhaps we're giving too much time to some of these guys that, have no chance of being on this roster? Towards the end of the game, it kind of, seemed like a waste
2: of
3: time.
2: I mean, it's a balancing act. In some ways, you kind of owe it to the players to at least let them put something on tape. And you also, if you deep down know they're not going to be on the team, maybe you just want to get out of the fourth quarter injury-free. And, Mike, I'm not sure we brought that up, but I'm not aware of any injury concerns out of this game.
1: Didn't see anything. The only thing I would add, Dominic, Mike McCarthy keeps talking about the final 68, not the final 53. He's a big believer in the practice squad and how they're going to need to dip into that as the season progresses. So that could be a factor in how they're deploying people and when. Appreciate the call, Dominic. The Steelers postgame show brought to you by RE/MAX Select Realty. 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
5: 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Mike Pursuta and Matt Williamson wrapping up. Jets 17, Steelers nothing. 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Injured? 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Call Edgar Snyder and Associates. They'll fight for the compensation you deserve. 1-800-94-EDGAR. Matt, we were talking just before the break. It didn't look like there were any major injury concerns off of tonight's game, but maybe based on what we saw at the right tackle position, get well soon, Max Iheinacher.
6: Man, I can't stress that enough because I've been so impressed with him, seeing him in person. I adored him as a prospect. And we were, Shirtless and I were talking about it on the pregame show. It's like, it's hard to hold out this hope, but I'm still going to, especially with the way Cook and Jones have played. If he can get healthy enough to maybe give us one preseason game, do you just say sink or swim because you're more talented than everybody else and see, you know, learn on the fly, kiddo?
5: It's not like the position's been locked up in his absence.
6: That's the thing. You know, you would think you'd get more out of Cook based off what you saw last year, and I think his athletic limitations keep showing up, and Jones's inconsistencies keep showing up, and you know, I don't think you're doing either one a ton of favors, flopping them left, right, left, right, left, right, but Max could go a long way for this O-line if he is what I think he could be.
5: Let's go back to the phones and welcome Greg from Youngstown to the show. Greg, you're up with Mike and Matt. How are you tonight?
7: Good. How's it going? First off, about the quarterbacks, these guys are rookies, okay? I mean, everybody goes crazy. I thought Howard did some good things. So I thought Howard did some good things. They just don't have enough reps. You know what I mean? It takes time. Number two, I would have brought Bernard and Wilson played in the third quarter with Aller. I mean, these guys need reps, too. I would have brought them in for at least one series in the third with Allard. Why are they keeping them? I mean, you got to play these guys, too. If you're afraid of injury all the time, I mean, it's just ridiculous. Let them get some reps with Allard.
6: I think that's a pretty good point. I hadn't thought of that angle. But if you don't have Pittman and Metcalf and you don't have Wilson and Bernard for your third-round pick, the rest of this wide receiver core, Skoronek's obviously a special teamer, but he's been around the block a little. Who's getting open for him to really evaluate him? I think that's a good point. I maybe would have played them a couple series as well, because either one lit the world on fire in the first half.
7: Yeah, you know, I agree, because these receivers are running out. I mean, you could have ran, you could have played receiver today. It was just ridiculous. These guys couldn't catch
6: poor,
7: a cold.
6: Yeah,
7: yeah, so
6: yeah,
7: I would have just
6: seen separation when watching it live, and you know.
7: You know, you got to make the right judgments. I think they're just so afraid of injuries.
5: Well, they're definitely conscious of injuries. That's been apparent ever since camp started.
6: But they didn't have any injuries.
5: Well,
6: you know, that's.
5: Oh, I'm not saying it's
6: one of the goals were achieved here. Right?
5: I get where Greg's coming from. I do think, you know, we talk about a fair evaluation. I think they're keeping both of these guys, and I don't think either one of them's going to start against Atlanta.
6: Nope, I'm pretty sure of that.
5: I think this is a backup. I think this is going to be an ongoing process, and they're both in for what the Steelers hope will be redshirt years. Appreciate the call, Greg. Let's get one more in before the break. Dan in Virginia, you're up with Mike and Matt.
8: Yes, hello, Mike and Matt. I tell you what, it's great to have football back.
5: Yeah, it is, no doubt.
8: Especially Steelers football. I was there last week. And you guys just do a great job. I love Pittsburgh, and this is great. I think one of the things that it's no excuse, but it's just reality. You know, it wasn't a good practice week for the Steelers. They broke camp early, and the whole routine was all changed up. Everybody went back to the South Side and getting back home and stuff like that. I think that had some things to do with the detail-oriented way that McCarthy is. So I think that's something that kind of played in. I think you probably see something better with Buffalo with a little bit more in the routine, which I'll think that's about that.
5: That's possible. You know, I was a little surprised they decided not to use the indoor facility out at St. Vincent College on Monday, and they just kind of shut it down early. But then I also thought, well, it's the end of a long camp, and
6: here's a reward.
5: Everybody's kind of tired and worn out, and camp legs and all that, so maybe just get off your feet for a little bit and recharge. I do agree with you, Dan. I think you'll see better against Buffalo.
6: Yeah, people don't think about that. I mean, it's a hard thing to comment on, but it is an adjustment, moving back here, getting back to your families, all those type of things in a short amount of time. Doesn't excuse some of the things we saw on the field today, but it probably is somewhat of a factor.
8: Well, y'all keep up the great work. Good to see you again.
5: Appreciate the call,
6: Dan. Thanks, man.
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5: 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Tonight's Iron Man of the Game is brought to you by Iron Workers Local Number 3. We don't go to the office, we build it. Matt, I'm going to go with a Landon Roberts who tied,
6: ooh, good one.
5: Tied for the team lead with 5 tackles. 4 of those were solo. Our colleague Missy Matthews reported from the locker room tonight that Roberts said he had not played this much in a preseason game since his rookie year, but he loved it. He just got here. Looks like he picked up right where he left off. He runs around and hits people, and I think he's an old-school kind of guy that could have played for the Steelers in any era and distinguished himself.
6: Yeah, and I love his style of play, and I have a big note in my Word document. You know, boy, Robert showed up big tonight. You know, I mean, there were some positives, and you see him out there, especially against backups, reading things, attacking downhill, getting there with authority. He made an obvious impact in his first practice back with the Steelers as well. So, little attitude goes a long way. I love it.
5: Let's go back to the phones now. Hunter in Pittsburgh, you're up next with Mike and Matt. How are you, Hunter?
12: Hey, I'm good. How are you guys?
5: Doing well. What's on your mind?
12: Hey, so you guys mentioned your running back group. Eli Heidenreich wasn't on it. I'm curious if you guys think he'll make the practice squad and if he'll be like kind of like a Max Herleman for the Steelers or if we'll end up losing him to another team.
5: I do think he'll make the practice squad. I don't think they'll lose him to another team. And I think that's a guy with a little seasoning and maybe a little adjusting from Navy to the National Football League. I think he can be a complimentary play in space, get him the ball in space, and let him do some things. I know they consider him a running back, but he did most of his damage at Navy catching the football.
6: Yeah.
5: And I think that's where his future lies.
6: Yeah, I kind of thought even since he got drafted that he would go to the wide receiver room, not the running back room. Now, I also haven't watched him, you know, in a real advanced route tree down the field, snapping routes off. But he does kind of have that old school slot vibe to him. I think his future is, of course, being a special teamer, do it all, a little bit of Connor Hayward feel to him as well, different size, different, you know, style. But I think he's destined for the practice squad, to answer your original question, which is
12: That's
6: fine.
12: It'll
6: be
12: I'm
6: a fine first year for him.
12: Oh, yeah, for sure. And it was good to see him, like, in the pass-blocking game. It seems like I was at the game. It seemed like he held on to him pretty good from what I was watching of him.
6: I'm excited to rewatch it then. I didn't notice, but you're probably right.
5: They used him on kickoff and kickoff return tonight
6: on
5: special teams.
6: And he's going to have – I mean, that's going to be his long-term value, I would think.
12: Yeah, he's going to have to play both sides of the special teams and offense in order to make any roster, I'd assume.
6: But to Mike's point, I mean, he just did very little traditional lineup, you know, behind the quarterback, downhill, between the tackles, running at Navy. So it's going to be an adjustment.
12: For sure. And we only saw him, I think, line up at like the very end, maybe in that 2-minute drill at the fourth quarter at wide receiver.
6: Interesting.
5: Anything else, Hunter?
12: No, that was it. I appreciate your time, guys.
5: Appreciate the call. Let's move on to Mike in the great state of New Jersey. You're up with Mike and Matt.
13: Hey, guys. Thanks thanks for taking my call. You guys do a great job. Tell you, for a preseason game, all the hype, looking forward to the quarterback play, we couldn't have been more disappointed, to say the least. Now, I guess all the talk radio will be now is how we're glad to have Mason Rudolph as our backup. But,
5: we did hype it up pretty good. I don't know how much local coverage you have access to, but we were banging that Will Howard versus Drew Aller drum pretty hard. And
6: it does show the value of Rudolph not being here, too.
13: Yeah. Mike, you stole a little of my thunder because I was going to say, like, what good parts can you take from this game? And I was going to bring up a Landon Roberts, and he definitely, solidified a spot on our team. And what do you think about Broderick Jones? You think he's going to be you think he's going to make the roster? I wasn't too impressed with his play tonight either.
5: Yeah, I wasn't either. I think he's going to make it. He did miss a lot of time, and he needs to get his football feet back under him. He also talked a couple weeks ago about wanting to put on some more weight and gain some strength. I don't see anybody breathing down his neck to keep him off the roster.
6: You'd like to keep four tackles.
5: And they do need a swing tackle. Now, I guess, if Cook's starting and Max Ihonichor is still convalescing or catching up, then at least at the start of the season, you know, Broderick's got experience starting at both places. I kind of like Broderick personally. I think he's got a lot of tools, but he's got to be better.
6: Got to be better, yeah.
13: Yeah, no doubt.
6: But I think he's got the squad made.
13: Yeah. All right, man. Looking forward to the season and looking forward to listening to you guys over here in the great state of New Jersey.
5: appreciate that, and thanks for the kind words and appreciate the phone call. Yeah, he played a lot tonight, Broderick Jones.
6: He led the team in offensive snaps in week one. Yeah. I wouldn't be shocked if he did again tonight
5: They're just trying to catch him up as quickly as they can?
6: I think part of it's like you said. He needs to get stronger and get back into game shape, and there's one way to do it is be out there and make mistakes and learn on the fly. And who's to say? Back to the point, people don't release tackles. There's not going to be – you'd love to keep four. Someone's not magically going to appear at the offensive tackle position to bump him off the roster.
5: Yeah, and again, it's not – as if you're going to keep him over somebody that's already here.
6: Right. Right. Yeah.
5: That guy's not on the team.
6: Mm-hmm. And they're working with him.
5: The Steelers postgame show brought to you by RE/MAX Select Realty. 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
5: Welcome back to Acrisure Stadium, and welcome back to the Steelers postgame show brought to you by RE/MAX Select Realty, Get Seen, Get Sold, and Caliente Pizza and Draft House, the pizza of champions, right here on the Steelers Audio Network. 833-412-9383 is our number. Mike Persuda and Matt Williamson with you discussing Jets 17, Steelers nothing. Matt, it's almost as if the clouds parted, even though this was a night game, and a light shone down, and it was shining on Mason Rudolph, because the longer this thing went, everybody went from last week, who needs Rudolph?
6: Yeah, yeah.
5: To now, thank God they still have Rudolph. He's our big winner tonight.
6: Yeah, sometimes you win by not even showing up, you know, by being missed, and I was impressed with Aller, but that doesn't mean you want to throw him out there as your number two in real live action against teams that are game planning for you and bringing a lot more and get number one defenses. And I think it's pretty safe to say that Howard had a pretty rough evening, even if we want to not blame him for one of his interceptions. I mean, it wasn't horrendous, but it definitely was a step backwards. But linear, I mean, growth for these guys are never linear.
5: Yeah.
6: It's just the way it works, especially at that position at that age.
5: So I'll be curious to watch it again at some point. Well,
6: yeah.
5: Curious, not eager.
6: But not eager.
5: I will watch it again. I thought Howard was maybe a little better than you're giving him credit for, and I thought Aller a little worse.
6: Maybe.
5: You're giving him credit for. It's one play in particular that stood out to me with Aller. It was in the second half. I forget exactly what series, but it was a simple out, and he just missed it.
6: He sprayed three or four that were brutal.
5: It was a clean pocket, and it was only like a 4 or 5 yard throw. And he does that. He did it in college.
6: He does it all the time.
5: He does it in practice. He has got to become more consistent. I don't care how strong his arm is.
6: The one I think I know you're talking about. It was on this sidelines towards us, and it was like 4 yards over the guy's head. And
5: I'm sitting there thinking, okay, that's nothing to do with the final score, but you can't miss this throw.
6: No, or at least make it. Give him a chance.
5: Yeah.
6: I mean, he just fired it right into the seats almost.
5: And Howard, I thought, you know, other than the two picks, other than the ending of the play, how'd you like it? Mike McCarthy maybe protecting Howard a little, maybe pointing out that it wasn't all his fault. Mm-hmm. I thought he moved around pretty well.
6: I thought that one did well, yeah. Bought some time.
5: I want to see more of both.
6: I just think Aller has a lot more arm talent.
5: You're fascinated with his arm.
6: Of all the attributes between the two of them, I think there's a prerequisite in terms of big picture, and I think one definitely meets it, and I have questions if the other one does. Again, I'm not defending Aller. Maybe I am. There were 4 or 5 drops in the second half, too. I didn't see a lot of open receivers for either one of them. Protection wasn't great for either one of them. not ideal situations for any quarterback, let alone guys that have hardly played.
5: Yeah, Aller ended up 11 of 23 for 110 yards, about 40, maybe a few more yards on that last drive of the game.
6: I thought the last drive was pretty nice.
5: Yeah,
6: nobody cares, I know.
5: The Jets didn't care at that point.
6: Probably not.
5: Howard was 10 of 15 for 74 yards, but he had the two picks. Both guys were pressured. Mm-hmm. I think Aller was a little less aggressive than he was last game. Maybe he saw Will Howard
6: probably
5: throw a couple picks and thought, that's not going to be me.
6: Yeah, I don't want to be that guy.
5: You know, we were talking, I forget, we do so much work together, but the sack stat is a quarterback stat.
6: Yes and no. You got to at least get in the way. Yes.
5: Was he holding the ball a little too long? Was he
6: two or three times without question?
5: Could he have avoided a couple of those? Who knows? You know, neither guy jumped out and said, look, I'm the guy. But
6: right.
5: I never thought that was going to happen in this process, going back to the spring. When they drafted Aller, I thought, this is redundant. They have two prospects. They're not going to be able to practice them both. But I've since learned the intricacies of Mike McCarthy's quarterback school and the mm-hmm. endless footwork drills and all the fundamental work and the video and the walkthroughs and all the stuff that he values, really, correct me if I'm wrong, as much as 11-on-11 reps.
6: Seems that way.
5: So
6: yeah.
5: if they don't get to practice much 11-on-11, they're still going to work and develop. So you got a year. Let them learn from Rodgers. Let it play out to its entirety. You don't have to pick one today, tomorrow, or next week.
6: Yeah, and I think that's well said. And one of our callers even mentioned it, you know, 20 minutes or so ago. Like, what are we expecting from these guys? They're very young. These is not ideal situations. You know, there's a lot of, guys in and out of the lineup and linemen being changed in front of your face. And, again, their progress is not going to be linear. We got so high after one game. Everyone's going to get so low after. Cut them both. You know, I mean, like, this is not going to happen overnight, folks.
5: It is interesting. We all talk about understanding the context of preseason football, and then we forget it while we're watching it.
6: Yeah, right. Exactly. Because we love it so much. We get so excited about it, right.
5: 833-412-9383 is our number. 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
5: 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Mike Pursuta and Matt Williamson are here in a very quiet and very empty Acrisure Stadium after Jets 17, Steelers nothing. Steelers falling to 1-1 on the preseason. They'll wrap things up on Thursday at Buffalo. Tonight's keys to the game are brought to you by South Hills Kia. South Hills Kia has the ride and a price you'll love. Matt, I guess the key to the game tonight was the first team defense, such that it was. No TJ Watt, no Cam Hayward, a few other guys. But the first team defense couldn't stop the Jets' first team offense on the first possession, and that was pretty much the old ball game.
6: Yeah, and I hate to say it, but then the Jets pulled their top guys out. The Steelers didn't. And, I mean, so just looking at who played tonight, the Steelers played more of their, quote, big dogs than the Jets did. They also have a lot more big dogs than the Jets do. But, you know, that's not the most flattering aspect of it all.
5: I thought we saw some defenders for the Jets last a little longer.
6: A little bit, yeah. I mean, the first team offense didn't spend
5: gone
6: much time.
5: One, yeah.
6: But obviously there was no Cam Hayward and Watt and those guys as well. Not the easiest game to sit here and break down for 2 hours. I mean, I'm not gonna lie. It was not super exciting. There were not a lot of big plays. There were not a lot of standout performers really on either side. Pittsburgh Steelers didn't score a point. You know, and that the passing game wasn't tremendous. But there were a couple position groups I thought played pretty well. The running backs with the ball in their hands, I thought they made yardage. I thought the off-the-ball linebackers had a nice day, led by Roberts, and Queen and Wilson were flying around a little bit as well.
5: Yeah, Carson Brunner.
6: Brunner made some plays. I thought safety, too. Yeah, I mean, Jenkins and Spears Jennings. And so kind of up the middle, they did all right. Wide receivers were a rough day. O-line was a rough day.
5: Let's talk about safety for a minute.
6: Okay.
5: One of the guys who didn't play, Israel Mukwamu.
6: Yeah.
5: I believe he was injured.
6: I think so.
5: I know in the practices leading up to the, you know.
6: I think he missed some time.
5: Before the game,
6: yeah.
5: He missed some time. You mentioned you like Rayshon Jenkins.
6: Yeah.
5: He is a been there, done that guy, much as Israel Mukwamu is. I kind of favor Mukwamu just because I'm a little fascinated with 6'4", 215.
6: Yeah,
5: and
6: yeah.
5: The ability to move around. But
6: people might not even know who you're talking about. I mean, he's been around a little bit.
5: Yeah.
6: Yeah.
5: Familiar with McCarthy and vice versa because he played a lot of ball for him in Dallas. I guess where I'm going with this is Robert Spears Jennings, because no Jalen Ramsey and Jaquan Brisker's missed some time, 28. Spears Jennings, seventh round pick out of Oklahoma. He's gotten a lot of run, and he's given a pretty good accounting of himself, but I don't see him beating out either one of those two vets.
6: No, I don't either, but I'm almost certain it's him, and I hope I'm not misspeaking, but I think it was the Steelers' first punt. Someone went flying down like a bat out of you-know-what and drew a illegal block in the back, and I think it was Spears Jennings. You really saw his speed opening it up, getting down the field. And there's been several instances in camp and games where you just see a fast athlete closing on the football and explosive traits.
5: He opened on as one of the top two gunners with
6: I think it was him. Yeah, yeah, that he drew the penalty on the punt.
5: And he also did some vice work.
6: Yeah. So, I mean, I think who knows if his position's safe or not. A fourth quarterback would certainly hurt his cause. But
5: well, that and
6: I think there's something to work with there, though.
5: Another guy who didn't play tonight, Dalen Everett, third-round pick out of Georgia. He's not going anywhere.
6: No.
5: And I don't see him playing a lot of corner, but he got extensive gunner and vice work last week. Now, he was nursing something.
6: Yeah. Been great to see him and Dunker and Max out there amongst the rookies. But yeah, not the way it went.
5: Yeah, particularly Max Honitschor.
6: Of course.
5: You know, that right tackle thing, that's maybe the one unresolved starting position on this team.
6: And I think they know who they want to grab it, but you can't give it to them without them doing anything.
5: The rest of this, we're just talking about backups and how many at this position, how many at that position. And, you know, the four quarterback thing is going to have an effect somewhere down the line. I did chart the special teams a little bit in the first half. Guys who played on all four special teams, the four big ones, punt, return, kickoff, return. Ben Skoranek.
6: Of course.
5: Travis Homer.
6: Okay. Those two are going to be your core guys, I think.
5: Jack Sawyer.
6: Okay.
5: Riley Nowakowski.
6: Nice.
5: Carson Brunner.
6: Yeah.
5: And Cole Holcomb.
6: I guess no surprises there. You expect all those guys to be with the squad this year?
5: Holcomb's a veteran of some years, but if you're not going to be a starting linebacker, you got to help on teams.
6: Yeah.
5: Unless you're Landon Roberts. I don't expect to see him out there much.
6: No, I don't either. I think those are going to be your core dudes. Maybe a youngster in there or two when the season comes around that you'll count
5: maybe
6: on.
5: Maybe Everett.
6: For, maybe Everett, maybe Spears Jennings, somebody like that. I always have a hard time commenting on special teamers because I'm not going to break down special teams tape. I'm just not going to do it. But Jenkins is known as a good special teamer. Yes. I don't know.
5: So is McQuam, who's played it a lot.
6: Yeah, yeah, yeah. So I would think that whoever that guy is going to be counted on heavily in that regard, too.
5: Yeah, I do think experience is going to matter, and I think familiarity with McCarthy and his staff is going to matter.
6: Makes sense. Yeah.
5: When they break this thing down to 53.
6: Mm-hmm. It would be nice to see McQuam, though. Hopefully he's around for Thursday.
5: Yeah, and other than he had a couple penalties in the Green Bay game, but I thought other than that he gave a good accounting of himself. Mm-hmm. Jenkins has practiced well, and
6: yeah, I think he's a nice pickup.
5: Yeah, and he's played a lot of ball.
6: Yeah, I think he's experienced and can trust him.
5: I think there is depth, all evidence to the contrary tonight aside.
6: Depth doesn't worry me with this team, to be honest. I think the bottom of the roster, the bottom 10, 15 guys, is as good as it's been. D-line comes to mind as well with some good guys there. Max Starks mentioned he thought Rubio took a step backwards as well.
5: Yeah, I was watching him. We'll get to him after the break. But okay. I wasn't as down on him as Max was. We'll get to that in a minute. 833-412-9383 is our number. 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
5: Welcome back to Acrisure Stadium, and welcome back to the Steelers postgame show brought to you by RE/MAX Select Realty, Get Seen, Get Sold, and by Caliente Pizza and Draft House, the pizza of champions, right here on the Steelers Audio Network. 833-412-9383 is our number. Mike Pursuta and Matt Williamson here. Summing up, Jets 17, Steelers nothing. Actually, that sums up most of what you need to know. But
6: yeah, in a nutshell. Yeah.
5: Reading the final score doesn't fill a 2.5-hour postgame show. So on we continue. Max Stark said he was a little bit more down on Gabe Rubio than he had been last week. I certainly defer to Max's opinion on internal line play. But here's what I saw, because I was watching him in the second half. Mostly because not a whole lot else was happening.
6: So yeah, he was a good guy to focus on.
5: Put the binoculars on the trenches and see what's going on. And he started out at left end, and then he moved to the nose.
6: Mm-hmm.
5: And he doesn't get moved backward very much. He didn't get a lot of penetration tonight, but
6: that's his game.
5: He stays there.
6: Yeah.
5: And I also noticed repeatedly when he rushed the passer, he would then turn and hustle down on those little short outs.
6: I did the motor recognize that, yeah.
5: The motor was going, and he was getting in the vicinity of the tackle. He only had one assisted tackle, but I like him. You know, didn't know who he was before he had his name called on draft day, but I've learned a little bit since, and I think he's number six on the D-line.
6: I do, too. And
5: I say that with respect to Dean Lowry, who I think is a solid veteran NFL player. And,
6: but one guy's younger and cheaper and
5: you
6: know, has more in front of him.
5: And, I think the same can be applied, maybe not the cheaper part, but when you look at who else the Steelers might consider there, Asezi Otomeo.
6: Yeah.
5: Played a little bit last year, made some plays, but...
6: he has some ability, too. They seem to be... you know, kind of interested in him.
5: If Rubio could be a nose and an end, that's...
6: I think that's the beauty of him.
5: Yeah.
6: You know, and he does play with heavy hands. He's hard to move. I don't think he's ever going to be dynamic. But those guys last in the league. Tough, gritty, effort like crazy. I don't need a ton of snaps out of you. You're never probably going to be a starter in an ideal world. And you mentioned it, too. And I always think of Coach Mitchell, who was a Steelers D-line coach for a long time. Their big guys hustle to the ball really since I've been involved with the Steelers. And I think that just carries over generationally that Hayward passes it on to Tour. You know, I mean, like on and on and on. Because even Y.A. Black late in the game did one of those same things too, where didn't get up far in the pass rush, but the ball came out behind him, turns and runs 8-9 yards downfield and blasts a dude. You know, I mean, 340 pounds or whatever he is. So they all do hustle. There is some toughness there. I kind of like that group. You know, Benton and Harmon, and yeah, you know, I think there's a lot there to work with.
5: You know, they used to drill that relentlessly after practices. They would get the defensive lineman, and somebody would stand back as a quarterback, and everybody would rush him, and then he would throw the ball, and they'd all have to turn and go to the ball. There was no receiver or anything, but just to get in the habit.
6: I remember being on the sidelines one of the first times I witnessed that, and I felt like a herd of buffalo.
5: Yeah,
6: you could like feel it in the ground, right?
5: But because it was 15 guys were doing it, you know, in a training camp setting. I didn't see them do any of that this year, but I do think they pride themselves on that still.
6: Yeah, I mean, I think Cam Hayward sets the tone on that, and this is a generational thing that they hustle to the ball, even their biggest guys on defense.
5: But we're looking at the top five, certainly very solid.
6: Set in stone.
5: And Rubio, a player of potential, perhaps.
6: I'd love to be able to keep seven. I mean, I think that's the perfect world, but I definitely think that's a place that suffers if you keep four quarterbacks.
5: Yeah, I mean, you gotta make up for that somewhere. I think it would either be defensive line or in the secondary, specifically the safety position.
6: Yeah, I agree.
5: And again, practice squad. McCarthy keeps talking about 68, and you have more accessibility to these guys. And everybody's eligible now. It's not like you have to be a first or second year player.
6: So. No, you could have three of them on the practice squad.
5: Yeah,
6: if you keep six,
5: you could go week to week, and you know.
6: I don't think any of those guys would get scooped up. Maybe Lowry because he has a reputation.
5: Yeah, he's also a pretty good special teamer. He can block some kicks, despite his penalty last week. But yeah, I think he's a good player. Just as you were mentioning, younger and cheaper, and maybe a page turn there.
6: And another thing to think about too is. A high percentage of their snaps will probably, well, maybe not a high percentage, because I think they're going to play a ton of nickel, and they can do it two ways. They can either have three big guys on the field and one linebacker with two edges on the side, or more of a 4-2 with just two defensive tackles on the field. So it's not like you'd live in a 3-4 anymore.
5: I saw that at least once tonight with the three linemen and one inside linebacker.
6: Yeah, I think they'll vary it nickel. Based on opponent and whatnot.
5: 833-412-9383 is our number. 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
5: 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To get a hold of our show, 833-412-9383 is the number. Mike Pursuta and Matt Williamson with you. Jets 17, Steelers nothing. Nothing. And
6: zero.
5: Two interceptions on the plus side of the 50, including one in the red zone. Had a whole lot to do with that.
6: Also, I mean, they did have a field goal attempt that maybe if Boswell was out there, they would have gone through the uprights and we wouldn't be talking about the shutout. But it was not exactly an offensive virtuoso.
5: Yeah, regression for the quarterbacks. The night was supposed to be all about Will Howard and Drew Aller. And there was a great buildup by preseason game standards.
6: Yeah.
5: And that kind of went fizz. But it was interesting to hear Mike McCarthy. We talked earlier about how he was not willing to assign any blame on those two interceptions. All he basically said about those plays was, quote, those two plays were not clean. And then he did take Howard to task a little bit, saying that, quote, one mistake leads to two. Mm-hmm. It happened on both plays. He played through it last week. Remember, McCarthy was crediting Howard for adjusting and pivoting when something went off kilter
6: early on.
5: A route wasn't run correctly or a guy missed a block or something. This time it didn't happen. McCarthy went on to say, you're feeling a little different about his individual performance if those go the other way.
6: True. I mean, it's a results-based business, and if it doesn't, they don't end up in interceptions, yes. The second one to me was hard to blame anybody but the quarterback, yeah, to be honest. And again, it'll be different if we watch all 22 and really
5: unless he was supposed to have something else right away and it wasn't there, and that's why he was late.
6: And that's possible.
5: Because it looked like Wilson broke immediately.
6: Yeah. We don't have the operator, you know, can't rewind here on our TV or, you know, watch the all 22. So we're reacting like everybody else in the crowd, and immediately you blame the quarterbacks. Real quick on Rubio. A big theme I had after game one of the preseason was, wow, really good showing by the draft class. You know, everyone but Ahanachor was basically out there for week one, and they all thought they showed well, including Aller, including Rubio. Unpredictable, or somewhat predictably, the class took a step backwards, you know, and that's just how it works. And it's such a magnifying glass on the quarterback when it happens, but if Rubio takes a step backwards, no one notices unless we mention it. You know, and I'm not even sure he did.
5: Except Max.
6: Well, Max is on top of it too. Yeah. But oh, by the way, Everett, Dunker, Ahanachor weren't able to play in this game either. Even Bernard, who was so impressive at the first game,
5: wasn't great. Tonight.
6: Pretty nondescript. Yeah.
5: Some more McCarthy on his quarterbacks. He was asked, just, you know, how they were reacting as things weren't going the way they wanted them to go, no matter whose fault it was. Mm-hmm. They scored no points. McCarthy said, quote, just to look in their eyes, I have no concern. I didn't see any blink in their performance. We go over every picture. I can hear those conversations.
6: So, I think there's something to be said for that. And I think what he's referring to, people don't realize, is when they're on the sidelines, what'd you see, what'd you do, you know, immediate reaction.
5: It was kind of, he said, I'm listening to that while I'm watching the defense. So, I mean, he's the head coach.
6: Yeah.
5: And he's got to know, you know, something may happen where he has to make a decision.
6: Yeah.
5: But he's listening to quarterback stuff.
6: Which is a lot to ask, and that's not uncommon. I mean, I know that people haven't seen that around here in a long time, but that's what McVay and Shanahan and Reed and all these guys have to do that are on top of the offense that are also the head coach.
5: I used to get a kick out of Bill Belichick in New England when things weren't going well. He'd just go over to the bench and gather the defense and start going over stuff like his old coordinator days. Mm-hmm. He's not even watching his own offense. I guess when you have Tom Brady, you really don't need to.
6: Yeah, and I'm sure there's somebody in the booth, and I'm sure that's true with this staff as well, that are kind of coordinating things and in his ear, and there's just different responsibilities on
5: game. Hey, Bill, should we go for it on fourth down? I don't know. I'm trying to tell these guys how to get off a double team.
6: Right. I got this new blitz package.
5: Do your job.
6: Tom, handle it. You know, right.
5: Yeah, just interesting the way they'll handle that. McCarthy added that this is going to be, quote, great teaching film. We're a staff that loves to teach.
6: Good. I'm sure there's many teaching points from what happened here the last couple hours.
5: That process will begin tomorrow. Mike McCarthy said they're going to handle tomorrow, or I guess it's almost tomorrow, almost Saturday, here in Pittsburgh. They'll handle that like a regular season Monday, assuming they played on Sunday.
7: Mm-hmm.
5: And then everybody's going to be off on Sunday, which would be your regular season Tuesday in advance of Thursday.
6: Okay. And then they're traveling Wednesday again already.
5: Yeah.
6: So quick turnaround. Got to get some things worked out.
5: Up to Buffalo to close out the 2026 preseason. 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
5: 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Right here on the Steelers Audio Network, Mike Pursuta and Matt Williamson with you, wrapping up Jets 17, Steelers nothing. 833-412-9383 is our number. And Matt, wanted to spend a little time talking about Roman Wilson.
6: Cap.
5: We mentioned the kind of general consensus, yourself, myself, Max Starks, on the first Will Howard interception. Something was amiss with the route. Don't know exactly what that was.
6: Mm-hmm.
5: But bottom line, they went to Roman Wilson three times on third downs. Two of them got picked, and one of them was an incompletion on a crosser over the middle.
6: Yeah.
5: He got targeted five times, two catches for 16 yards. Now, this is the second consecutive game without DK Metcalf and Michael Pittman Jr., and Roman Wilson really has not translated what he has done mostly on the practice field, but not all the time, into the game. And where I'm going with this, I'm starting to get the impression that they have been trying to establish Roman Wilson. They've been going to
6: him. I felt that way, too.
5: With purpose, as opposed to organically.
6: We're going to a third down.
5: This is how the play happened. He got the ball.
6: Yeah.
5: Based on coverage or whatever. I think it's been, okay, this one's going to Roman. Let's see what happens. This one's going to Roman. Let's see what happens. I think he's ahead of Jeremy Bernard for that number three, but I don't think he has nailed it down, open and shut case. I'd almost like to see them just start to throw it to the open guy now and see who emerges, as opposed to trying to force feed a guy who they went out of their way to pump his tires coming into the springtime and the offseason process. And, yeah, he looks better than he has.
6: Yeah.
5: But I don't know that he's what they need him to be yet.
6: And you wonder, I mean, you can't forget these are human beings. Maybe he needs his tires pumped. He needs some confidence. I mean, he had a rough go of it with the last staff, a lot of it on himself. And it just seems
5: like. But you see where I'm going with that, though?
6: Oh, I do.
5: They're throwing it to him on purpose, not because they should.
6: Yes. And I think they want him and Bernard to act out there like 1A and 1B in this situation, and neither one really did. And we're going to feed it to you on third down because you're our go-to guy in this situation. And it didn't quite work out. And a big thing that Wes and I have talked about on the drive is every step of the way, really, since his staff took over, starting with OTAs, mini camp, Roman, he's so much better, improved, blah, blah, blah. And that's great. But I learned a long time ago, smaller, quick, not super physical receivers should thrive in OTAs and mini camp and non-physical situations. Then he gets to training camp, and it's the acclimation period, and he's still on top of everyone's list and looking great. I'm like, well, they don't bang around. And then the way that this staff does things, it's still a lot of seven-on-sevens or, you know, routes versus air. And then he comes out of the game, and where you at? You know, I mean, to me, he's checked three of the four boxes, but the fourth one's the most important.
5: Also, you mentioned Bernard. He had one target, no catches. That was the back shoulder.
6: Just didn't even notice him, Hart.
5: Back shoulder down the sideline, and the Jets made what I thought was a nice play on it, cornerback Brandon Stevens. But
6: And Stevens is a professional corner.
5: Yes.
6: Yeah, he's been around the block, you know.
5: But that kind of like right tackle, that third receiver position is not exactly etched in stone at this point of the preseason.
6: No, and I have to think, contrary to McCarthy's history, you're going to see a lot of two tight ends on the field with Freiermuth as your slot and Washington as your inline guy. They're paying both those dudes. I see what you're saying about Wilson versus Bernard, but I would rather Bernard on the field than Wilson right now if I had to pick.
5: Yeah, or almost.
6: I just think he's more physical. And
5: Let's see who does it from here.
6: Yeah.
5: Without having to be force-fed.
6: Right. Who earns it as opposed to we're going to keep trying to hand it to you.
5: Yeah.
6: I mean, Rudolph threw 11 passes in the last game. Five of them were to Bernard. It worked out well. Or were they force-feeding him to boost him up a little bit, too?
5: Maybe.
6: You know, right. That's, I don't know. Right.
5: And I'm quite sure, well, I shouldn't say 100% sure, but I have a distinct suspicion that Aaron Rodgers was trying to develop chemistry with Roman Wilson.
6: Oh, sure, felt like
5: St. Vincent.
6: It felt like we were just kind of pushed down our throats a little bit.
5: Which he probably should, because he probably has it with Metcalf, and
6: he probably knows he needs
5: it. Pittman's
6: a pro,
5: and I don't see that taking all that long. But yeah, it's just been curious to me. It's been a lot of noise, and maybe not the production that I was waiting for after the pronouncements.
6: Right. I mean, it. Talk's cheap, and I haven't seen the production match it or the performance when it matters.
5: And I do think it's going to be less of a bigger deal than I thought it would be. You just mentioned McCarthy's history, but I think we're going to see some two tight ends and some fullback. And
6: I do, too. Good point about the fullback, too.
5: They'll be able to function without
6: three. It's not going to be predominantly three receivers like we think it will.
5: On a field. You're listening to the Steelers Audio Network. I'm Mike Pursuta. Thanks for joining us. Our next broadcast is at 5 p.m. this coming Thursday, August the 27th, before the Steelers visit the Buffalo Bills. 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With Matt Williamson, I'm Mike Pursuta, and this is the postgame show on the Pittsburgh Steelers Audio Network.
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5: Welcome back to Acrisure Stadium, and welcome back to the Steelers postgame show right here on the Steelers Audio Network. Mike Pursuta and Matt Williamson with you in the wake of Jets 17, Steelers nothing. Not a whole lot happening for the Steelers tonight.
6: No, there wasn't.
5: It was a game of great promise, but it just never materialized. But a lot to analyze nonetheless. Mike McCarthy talked about the teaching tape, and Matt, that goes for special teams as well as the offense and the defense.
6: Yeah, I wanted to mention special teams. So they did miss a field goal, but it's not the field goal kicker that's going to be kicking here all year. So I'm not going to sweat that too much.
5: You got Boswell on your 53.
6: I think he's pretty safe. Yeah. I thought Johnston had a very good day as a punting, and he also has, you know, something Wes and I talk about a bunch, and Dale and I used to whenever Johnston's first go round.

0: a lot of room to operate yet, but you can't really see that stuff in camp because he's not going to get tackled. I just haven't seen anything that makes me go, oh, boy, they just stole the best kick returner in the league.
1: You know, it's a good point. He's a rookie also.
0: Yeah, yeah.
1: And it's a process for him. Last week they credited him with good decision-making. He let a couple of punts go over his head, and he bounced into the end zone. The coordinator, special teams coordinator Danny Crossman, thought that saved him a lot of field position. I guess
0: that's important.
1: I guess there's a science to that. I always thought that was kind of half luck.
0: Yeah, yeah.
1: You know, you just look at the ball. I think that's going in the end zone, and you let it go.
0: And I was saying preseason, you should return everything anyways just to try it. You know,
1: there were a couple returns tonight where I thought Wiegand almost looked like he was going to break it. But he also lost the football. Guy grabbed his jersey,
0: yanked,
1: and it went flying out. And the initial call was Jets ball, and then they reviewed it, and the guy didn't get his second foot down. By the way, it looked like an expedited replay. Nobody had to challenge.
0: They made a call
1: on the field. They discussed it, changed it, and it was the right call. So good on the officiating crew. But, yeah.
0: They went back and forth there for a second.
1: One thing Caden Wiegand cannot do is cough that football up.
0: No. I mean, that's the worst thing you want to see. Now, I don't expect him to take everything to the house, but I haven't seen a ton of, whoa, that's a special quality that's worth using a mid-round pick on yet.
1: Does look like he has some cojones.
0: Oh, yeah. I don't have a problem with his toughness or, you know, ability to stick his face in there. You're going to have to do that.
1: So we'll see if he can get it together a little better in Buffalo this coming Thursday.
0: It's an important role. I mean, he's going to be the return guy.
1: Oh, and heavy investment in that.
0: It is.
1: He has to be good. An impact player. They want him to flip fields for them. I think he can do it, but he's not doing it right away.
0: Haven't seen
1: it yet. 833-412-9383 is our number. Mike Persuda and Matt Williamson with you here at Acrisure. 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
1: Welcome back to Acrisure Stadium, and welcome back to the Steelers postgame show here on the Steelers Audio Network. Mike Persuda and Matt Williamson with you for a little while longer here as we continue mulling over Jets 17, Steelers nothing. 833-412-9383 is our number. Matt, it is that time of year. The cut to 53 is coming. I have avoided the Christmas rush and come up with a 53-man roster. I actually did it before the game tonight. I don't think anything I saw tonight altered that. But
0: I mean, I don't want to go down this road too much because I said the exact opposite before the game started. But could I be convinced that the world would still turn without Will Howard? I could be convinced. But I think chances are there's going to be four quarterbacks on this roster.
1: I've got Aaron Rodgers, Mason Rudolph, Will Howard, and Drew Aller. And I am happy to have Mason Rudolph in reserve in the bullpen.
0: Yeah, I think he firmed up his stock today.
1: running back Rico Dowdle.

0: Jaylen Warren, Travis Homer, and Riley Nowakowski. We talked a little bit about Nowakowski tonight. You know, two of my favorite plays were short yardage runs on third down where they went from the eye.
1: Yeah,
0: and he
1: saw a lot of fullback tonight.
0: He led a couple of running backs. I think Jaylen Warren was the first and Caleb Johnson the second. But a couple of first down plays made by traditional lineup and knock them back.
1: Yeah, I think we'll see plenty of that, seeing more and more of it in practice as Latrobe went along, that whole aspect. And you mentioned that he was one of the guys that played a lot of special teams tonight. Yeah. I haven't seen the final snaps.
0: Also, I thought it was interesting. It looks like we're going to have alternating series with Dowdle and Warren, as opposed to one guy plays first and second down, the other guy plays third down.
1: I think Warren will be third and long guy.
0: Yeah.
1: But other than that, I'm not sure there's going to be a lot of rhyme or reason.
0: Or they might, if they get a long possession going, they may switch them out.
1: Yeah.
0: But Mike McCarthy,
1: I don't think they'll have super defined roles.
0: McCarthy had said in camp he'd just as soon keep the same personnel out there. They're rolling so he can go quickly and, you know.
1: Yeah, get stuff in. And
0: not let the defense substitute and all that. Tight end three, Pat Freiermuth, Darnell Washington, Robert Tonyan. I think Tonyan's a lock.
1: I do too now.
0: I think Freiermuth's going to get a lot of balls thrown in his direction. And I think Washington's going to be a run game guy, red zone guy.
1: Yeah, and I think Washington might be more than that in terms of snap count. You know, I think he could be out there 55% of the snaps, something like that, maybe.
0: I don't know if he's going to get a high percentage of targets. But
1: I don't know about targets, but people don't like playing against him.
0: No, nor should they. Wide receiver, DK Metcalf, Michael Pittman, Roman Wilson, Jeremy Bernard, Ben Skoranek, Caden Wiesen, six.
1: Yeah.
0: And I can't see that changing.
1: It's a little frightening, though, just because two of them are really special teamers first.
0: Uh-huh.
1: So you really have four
0: yep.
1: route runners. And is Wilson deserved? You know, I mean, he still needs to prove that.
0: Yeah.
1: I mean, the other two are hurt.
0: I mean, you got two established right now, and then two wannabes, and then two kicking game guys.
1: You also probably agree that Metcalf and Pittman would have played if this is the AFC Championship game against Baltimore.
0: I do.
1: Right? Yeah.
0: Offensive line, your starters right now, Troy Fautanu, Mason McCormick, Zach Frazier, Spencer Anderson, and Dylan Cook by default, I guess, Broderick Jones, Brock Hoffman, Max Ohine, Jordan Jennings, Dunker in reserve. Thought Dunker would be a little more involved in terms of maybe threatening for a job, but he is not.
1: Tom and I mentioned it, you know, hours ago now. If this injury's actually substantial, could he end up being an IR guy?
0: It's interesting. Now, he was on the field after he got hurt.
1: Okay.
0: So it's not
1: I didn't know the extent of how.
0: Like getting to the hospital.
1: Yeah.
0: But,
1: it seems like a redshirt year for
0: guys him. Can wind up on IR.
1: It's not that hard to put him there.
0: You just.
1: And maybe McCollum would take his spot or something like that.
0: Sometimes just need a reason to put him IR. When we come back, we'll take a look at the defense and the special teams before we get out of here tonight. Mike Pursuta and Matt Williamson with you here at Acrisure Stadium, where the Jets beat the Steelers 17-0 in preseason game number two. 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
0: Welcome back to Acrisure Stadium, and welcome back to the Steelers postgame show right here on the Steelers Audio Network. Mike Pursuta and Matt Williamson with you. Jets beat the Steelers 17-0 tonight, Matt. We went over the offense before the break. Let's take a quick look at the defense before we get out of here as we project a 53-man roster. Six linemen on my list. The first five are obvious: Hayward, Black, Harmon, Benton, and Joseph Day. I'm still going.
1: I think that's a really nice fivesome, by the way. Yeah.
0: I'm still going with Gabe Rubio, although Cesse Otomewo or Dean Lowry may yet be in the mix.
1: Yeah, and you made a good point earlier that I'd love to keep seven, but with the way the practice squad works, a couple of those names you mentioned will be in Steeler colors and accessible to you, and you probably only have five active on game day anyway.
0: Linebacker, I've got nine. Again, pretty obvious. T.J. Watt, Peyton Wilson, Patrick Queen, Alex Highsmith, Nick Herbig, Jack Sawyer, Cole Holcomb, Carson Bruner, and I've got a Landon Roberts over Malik Harrison.
1: Oh, I think Roberts is a lock at this point.
0: Yeah.
1: You think Bruner's a lock?
0: I do.
1: Jamin Davis has no chance. Can't unseat Sawyer. Sawyer had a pretty decent game today, by the way.
0: Sawyer's a pretty good player.
1: Yeah. I mean, especially if he's your four.
0: Yeah.
1: I mean, rugged. You mentioned he played all the core special teams, too. I'd like to keep Davis around in some capacity just to see what he's capable of, but I see where you're coming from.
0: And DBs, I've got nine. The only question is the last one. You got Porter, Dean, Elliott, Brisker, Ramsey, Samuel, Eccles, Everett. And then is it Israel Mukwamu? Is it Robert Spears Jennings? Is it Rayshon Jenkins?
1: I'd be shocked if it's not Jenkins.
0: Yeah. I just
1: I don't love keeping three safeties, and I know Ramsey's very safety possible.
0: I think that's what allows you to do that.
1: Yeah, I think that's where you suffer with that fourth quarterback.
0: We'll see if I think Mukwamu needs to get himself back on the practice field for sure, but he does have a history with Mike McCarthy.
1: Yeah, and he's a guy, you brought him up like an hour ago. Not that I've brushed him off, but maybe I haven't given him enough credit as a potential roster dude.
0: I'm as fascinated by his frame as you are with Aller's arm.
1: Yeah, right. It's something. You know,
0: I'm not watching the guy play. I'm just seeing 6'4", 215.
1: They don't grow on trees, and hopefully he's a good special teamer, and he has made some plays.
0: Actually, I did see him make plays last week in the backfield and in the post safety. So, I think he's a pretty good player. And then
1: I'm kind of a Jenkins fan, though.
0: Your specialists are layups, Christian Kuntz, Cameron Johnson, and Chris Boswell. I think they're a deep team. I think they're a good team. But they have to, as Mike McCarthy emphasized tonight, execute the details.
1: And no doubt. Depth does not worry me at all. I think that they're well-stocked. I said this in the pregame show. I don't know who the true stars are. And there are some positions I'm not exactly sure how they'll completely come together. Offensive line's the one I was hoping to be a little further along. But all in all, I think it's a pretty quality roster.
0: Will Howard met with the media in a podium setting tonight. He talked about his interceptions. Both of them were unfortunate, just can't happen. Running a shallow cross kind of drifted a little bit. I assume he's talking about Wilson there.
1: Yeah, I watched some replays of both of them, and there is some drifting more than I originally thought.
0: The safety jumped it, just got to see in front of that. The other little things on the play, maybe if we get a better pick for the rail route, maybe we can throw that early. And if he throws it early, the safety presumably doesn't get to it. The second one just got undercut, just got to put it out in front of him. Yeah, just got to layer that throw. You can't throw it on a clothesline.
1: Right. I didn't think it was a particularly good throw.
0: Yeah.
1: Right. And he also could have snapped that off a little bit more there, too, as a route runner.
0: On the bright side, I thought both were the right read.
1: Yeah. Yeah. I don't have a problem. They didn't come out super hot either. I mean, again, his arm is okay, and he has to anticipate a little bit better, and you can suffer when he doesn't, and he has a little less room for error in that regard. But I did watch some replays just on my phone, the commercials, and they could have been as much on the receivers as Howard.
0: That is going to do it for us tonight. The Steelers postgame show on the Steelers Audio Network concludes for this particular session. Our local coverage begins at 3 p.m. on Thursday, August the 27th, before the Steelers visit the Buffalo Bills. Thanks to shirtless Tom Offerman back in studio. Thanks to Wes Euler here on site. Thanks to you for finding us. For Matt Williamson, I'm Mike Persuda. This has been the Steelers postgame show on the Steelers Audio Network. 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
2: The Pittsburgh Steelers postgame show is presented by Caliente Pizza and Draft House, the pizza of champions.
0: There's at least one thing the preseason has in common with the NFL's regular season. It's a what have you done for me lately proposition. The Jets reminded the Steelers of as much the hard way. Will Howard's first start was memorable for a pair of interceptions, one of which was thrown in the red zone. Drew Aller, playing behind backups, absorbed multiple sacks. Return specialist Caden Wiegand fumbled and was fortunate to have the Jets' replay reviewed out of a fumble recovery. And third down attempts to Roman Wilson failed to connect on three straight occasions. The promise of St. Vincent College, individually and collectively, was undetectable in a slog that, midway through the third quarter, featured more missed field goals, two, than touchdowns, one. The highlights for the home team might have been the two times fullback Riley Nowakowski led a running back into the hole on what became a chains-moving carry in traffic. That and watching Landon Roberts make tackles. Welcome back. The full complement varsity will suit up eventually, but probably not until Atlanta, the first game that will actually matter. In the meantime, there are mistakes aplenty to correct for those who would be Steelers. Once that process commences, Jets 17, Steelers nothing, won't even be a memory. On to Buffalo. Good evening and welcome back to Acrisure Stadium and welcome to the Steelers postgame show brought to you by RE/MAX Select Realty. Get seen, get sold on the Steelers Audio Network. Mike Persuda with Matt Williamson. We're here to wrap up Jets 17, Steelers nothing, and to kick things off here from Acrisure. We welcome color analyst Max Starks to the show for Max's Takeaways, which are brought to you by S&T Bank. For every takeaway from the defense this season, S&T Bank will donate $300 to PA Wounded Warriors, who have helped over 18,000 veterans and counting. Max, I don't think you got a chance to hear Mike McCarthy, but he was asked a couple of times about the Will Howard interceptions. And the first time he said those two plays were not clean. And then the second time he said, one mistake leads to two. It happened on both plays. And I think what we learned, or maybe had confirmed already, Mike McCarthy's not going to throw his players under the bus, even though, to me, identifying who made a mistake is not throwing somebody under the bus. It's identifying who made a mistake. But maybe the bigger point is that that wasn't all Will Howard on those picks.
12: And during the broadcast, I kind of reiterated the same thing on that first play. You know, Roman Wilson kind of drifted on that play and didn't really play it, and Andre Sisco just sat in the hole.
0: Is that a comeback or a stop, do you think?
12: It should have been a comeback. It should have been a comeback, and once he saw the ball kind of going a little bit outside of it, it should have been more of a drive for Roman Wilson to go attack the football versus allowing it to come to him.
1: Yeah.
12: And by the end of it, you saw him just kind of sit behind and just chill. So that was one where I looked at it, but I thought the second one, clearly underthrown by him. You know, you're trying to throw that back shoulder fade. You can't throw it in there like a, like an out route. You got to put some loft on it, allow your receiver to go after it.
0: Littered a little bit.
12: Yeah, and so that just wasn't in it. You know, however that was called, that's not for me to decide. But, you know, when I looked at both of those plays, I was like, yeah, there's enough to blame a little bit of everything. But I felt like the first one, not so much Will, more so Roman.
1: Yeah, I totally get that. And Max, I can't help myself but ask you about O-line stuff when we're on the air together. And I'm not defending this group, but your first-round pick, your third-round pick, the guys you wanted to play the most were unavailable.
12: Yeah.
1: A lot of movement throughout the line. And there isn't the Isaac Seumalo veteran stabilizing force in this group. They're young. They're talented. Needless to say, this is a work in progress. But how much do all those factors influence what we saw tonight?
12: I think it plays a big role in the influence, because you saw that right side group, they were alternating series.
1: I know.
12: Yeah. So yeah. It's like, it's really tough. And then you saw Brock Hoffman, I thought was an encouraging sign. He played all interior three tonight.
1: Mm-hmm.
12: So he went across the interior. Ryan McCollum once again did center and right guard duty. You saw Broderick play primarily right, but went back over to the left. Didn't look as solid as you would like. Dylan Cook did the same thing as well. And then poor Jack Driscoll just did not have a clue when he got out there for large swaths. And Doug Nestor played into that role as well. So we had a lot of rotation there with the offensive line. And some good. I thought they took a step forward in the run game, but took a step backwards in the pass protection game.
1: Agreed.
0: We spent some time on the pregame show kicking around 53 and how many at this position, how many at that position. Anything you see change the way you're thinking tonight, or is this just part of the preseason process? And, you know, sometimes you get the bear, and sometimes the bear gets you.
12: Yeah, and I think the bear got the Steelers tonight. But I will say this. Robert Spears Jennings, I thought, had another solid outing tonight.
1: No doubt.
12: So I think he put us up. Rayshon Jenkins as well.
1: He's
12: so
1: a keeper, yeah.
12: Yeah, so when you see those safeties, I think you kind of say, okay, there's some couple options here that you can work with. Gabe Rubio, the guy we have been talking about, I think he's one of those guys where if he is, you know, on that block, I think he's a guy you might think about passing in pass and practice squad. But that number six, you got to figure out who that six is going to be. Dean Lowry, you know, also Anthony Goodlow and Kevin Jobity and Gabe Rubio are all fighting for that sixth role. And Ezzy Otomewo also had a nice night tonight. He had a couple of plays as well. Gazoon tight, and he was in there stopping some stuff. So I think you still have six on the D-line. It's just I think who in that six is a little bit different.
0: Max, appreciate it. As always, we'll do it again on the pregame show Thursday night in Buffalo.
12: Can't wait to do it, guys.
0: That was Max Starks with Max's Takeaways. A lot more to come tonight, so you're going to want to keep it here with Matt Williamson. I'm Mike Pursuta, and this is the Steelers postgame show brought to you by RE/MAX Select Realty. Get seen, get sold. The show continues right here on the Steelers Audio Network.
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0: 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Mike Persuda and Matt Williamson with you in the wake of Jets 17, Steelers nothing. Let's go right to the telephones now and welcome Hutt from Ohio to the program. Hutt, you're hitting leadoff.
18: Hey, how you doing? How you guys doing?
1: Good, man.
18: Am I here?
0: You're here.
1: You're here. Bring it on.
18: Hello. Okay. Hey, Matt. Hey, welcome. Yeah. I actually have it's going to be such a random question, Mike. I love you. I call you every year. Do you think it was the O-line or was it Howard first?
0: You know, Mike McCarthy, I don't know if you heard the opening of the show, but he talked about those two interception plays. One mistake leads to two. It happened on both plays. So, I mean, clearly Howard is culpable for throwing picks, but kind of the general consensus here is Roman Wilson didn't run the correct route on the first one, and something apparently happened on the second one. Maybe the first option wasn't where it was supposed to be, or maybe the protection wasn't what it was supposed to be. Howard, you know, not 100% blameless for both, but he threw the ball.
1: Yeah, and where I would blame Howard is on the first pick. Yeah, Wilson looked like he did drift, and I'm excited to rewatch all this stuff. And should have come back to the ball with more vigor. But I also thought he stared him down. Cisco's been around the block. That's who made the interception. And he's been in the league long enough that he's going to jump those things. And both throws, to me, showed a concerning amount of arm strength. You know, I mean, like, the ball's kind of hung in the air a little bit more than they should at this level.
0: I thought the second one was really late.
1: I thought it was late and not – I mean, you can be late with a cannon.
0: Yeah.
1: You can't be late without a cannon, you know. So I thought that all showed up in a bad way, too. I don't know what McCarthy – and I'm excited to dig into it on the second one – who else might have been at fault. I'm sure not all 10 did everything perfect. I mean, that's always the case, but, you know.
0: Anything else on your mind?
18: Was it not our starting O-line?
1: I thought it was a pretty poor pass protection day start to finish from the O-line.
0: The two pick plays, I'd have to watch them again, but I didn't see them as under siege.
1: No, I didn't either. I didn't think they were poorly protected.
0: I don't think the O-line was a factor there. But, yeah, they were under duress, especially Aller, once they started subbing out.
1: Yes. Yeah, I thought it was a rough night in protection overall.
18: You got to raise your mic. Sorry I missed you last week, brother.
0: No problem. I'll be here all season. Appreciate the phone call. Let's move on to Dave in Florida. You're up with Mike and Matt. How are you, Dave?
19: Good, guys. How are you tonight?
0: Doing well. What's on your mind?
19: You know, I hate losing to the Jets no matter what. It's preseason, regular season, I hate losing to the Jets. It's just disappointing. I stayed home tonight to watch this game, and it's just an ugly game, boring game. I thought Awa made a couple good throws. He's got a live arm. There's something there with that kid. How his performance was a little off. I would have liked to see them build off of last week to get the confidence going. The confidence up, you know. But it was a disappointing game. But I wanted to ask you guys, as of right now, how many running backs do you think we're going to take into the season? And as of right now, who do you think they are?
0: I have four, counting the fullback, Riley Nowakowski.
1: Yeah.
0: He plays a little tight end as well, but his main position is fullback.
1: So he did some good things today.
0: I put him in the running back group. And, of course, they're keeping Rico Dowdle and Jaylen Warren. And the other guy, To me, Dave is Travis Homer because he plays on all the special teams. Mm-hmm. I think he is a special teams first guy, but I think Caleb Johnson and Lou Nichols are going to be odd men out. And Eli Heidenreich.
1: Yeah, I tend to agree. Although I will say the running backs collectively did not have a bad day. I mean, part of it's throwing Dowdle and Warren into the mix. They're good football players that are going to get a lot of touches, obviously, throughout the course of the year. And one note to people, I'm sure some people will recognize this, but Travis Homer is the personal protector on punt team, which basically means he's probably the most important special teamer that doesn't kick a football. So that was Killebrew. I mean, like, those are your, like, special team captain guys. It's almost a dead giveaway that he's going to be on the team.
19: Right. Well, guys, thank you. Have a good night, and I'll talk to you next week.
0: Appreciate the call, Dave. 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
15: Aller gets a snap, back to pass, four-man rush coming. Aller pump fakes, now moving out to his left, looking, going to loft downfield. There's a man down there. It is McCree. He hauls it in, and yes, he kept himself in bounds before Moore could knock him out inside the 20 down to the 19-yard line.
0: Tonight's Electrified Play of the Game is powered by the International Brotherhood of Electrical Workers, Local Union Number 5, IBEW, lighting up Pittsburgh since 1897. 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Get seen, get sold right here on the Steelers Audio Network, 833-412-9383. Matt, that play of the game, 38 yards, the longest play through the air for either team. A nice toe tap at the end by Lake McCree, for what it's worth.
1: Yeah, and I know the results aren't wonderful. The Steelers scored 0 points. I mean, we all know that. But I thought Aller was pretty encouraging, to be honest with you. I didn't see a lot of open receivers. I didn't see very good protection. He did spray the ball at times, but I thought his arm talent showed up once again. Frankly, compared to Howard, I think it's night and day in terms of how well they throw the football, and he did some improv things, and I thought this was a, if you're looking for positives, there are not a ton of them. I mean, I'm not going to candy coat what we watched here. It was not an easy watch, but I thought Aller handled himself quite well, and I'm hoping he gets a start next week.
0: Yeah, I thought it was kind of leaning that way when they announced Howard for this one, so we'll stay tuned. 833-412-9383 is our number. Back to the phones we go. Juan in South Carolina. You're up with Mike and Matt.
23: Hey, good evening, guys. How y'all doing?
0: Doing well. How you doing, Juan?
23: Hey, Matt, just want to let you know, I always listen to the drive, love this show. Just miss our guy, Dale.
1: Oh, no doubt, man. I'm glad you listen, though. We have a good time.
23: Yeah. So, to the tonight game, to answer all the Steeler Nation questions, now I only see why that we have Mason Rudolph as a backup, because these two young kids, you don't want to put them in a game late October, November, December, against AFC North football, and we know how that can go.
0: That is a great point.
1: It's pretty easy to discredit or not recognize what Rudolph brings to the table, but that reliability factor when you get in the middle of a game or middle of the season can't be understated. You're right.
23: Yes, yeah, so I hope I answer all the questions, because last week everyone was saying, oh, we should start one of these guys. It looks like we found our quarterback. So hopefully that answers the question. And like you guys mentioned earlier, the line, I don't know what Broderick Jones was doing tonight. We can see why a fifth-year option wasn't picked up.
0: Yeah, they're still struggling. I think that's going to be a strength of the team, Juan, but it is a process. It takes a while. And, you know, maybe it's just as simple as getting the real receivers out there and possessing the ball a little more and getting some more reps together and getting in a better rhythm. But I'm not going to panic about the offensive line, that's for sure.
1: No, there's a lot of talent there, but some continuity I do think would go a long way. Thought it was a pretty long night, though, for Broderick and Cook, to be honest with you.
0: Anything
23: right,
0: else,
23: Juan? I'll let you guys go. I know some people want to get in. Nice talking to you guys, and we're almost to the regular season.
0: Appreciate the phone call. Let's continue now with Dominic in Ohio. You're up with Mike and Matt. How are you, Dominic?
3: Hey, I'm doing great. Can you guys hear me?
0: We can hear you well. What's on your mind?
3: Yeah. Hey, so my question is, I think I just heard you guys mention this. You think perhaps Drew Aller will get an opportunity to play with some of the starters next week. I kind of feel like he's not had sort of a fair opportunity to demonstrate what he might be able to do. He had some drop passes today, some problems with blocking, and just wondering if you think he might look a little better with some of the other players.
0: I think he'll get a chance to start. I don't know how many of the other starters he's going to play with beyond the linemen. I don't know that we're going to see.
1: I would think like Warren and Dowd or Don.
0: I don't think we're going to see Michael Pittman or DK Metcalf.
1: Do you even think like Frazier's out there?
0: Yeah, it's, you know.
1: Yeah, but I'm with
0: you. I think the line needs some reps, actually. But
1: some continuity would be nice in the front five.
0: He certainly did not have much in the way of protection tonight.
1: But I do think if it were up to me, which it isn't, of course, I would start Aller with the best guys you can put around him and give him the half and see how he produces. Because I think he's been the most impressive of the two young guys and has earned it.
3: Right. I'd just like to see him throw to some guys that might be able to get open a little bit better. He's thrown to
1: that was certainly a problem all night.
0: Yeah, that was an issue for Will Howard tonight as well, according to Mike McCarthy.
1: Yeah, I didn't see a lot of open receivers, and Wilson and even Bernard did not jump on being the 1-1A. I didn't think tonight.
3: Right. Okay, that's pretty much all I had. Other than it seems like we are getting closer and closer to knowing who maybe our top 55, 56 guys are. I don't know, do you think perhaps we're giving too much time to some of these guys that, have no chance of being on this roster? Towards the end of the game, it kind of, seemed like a waste
1: of time. Not so much.
3: I
1: mean, it's a balancing act. In some ways, you kind of owe it to the players to at least let them put something on tape. And you also, if you deep down know they're not going to be on the team, maybe you just want to get out of the fourth quarter injury-free. And, Mike, I'm not sure we brought that up, but I'm not aware of any injury concerns out of this game.
0: Didn't see anything. The only thing I would add, Dominic, Mike McCarthy keeps talking about the final 68, not the final 53. He's a big believer in the practice squad and how they're going to need to dip into that as the season progresses. So that could be a factor in how they're deploying people and when. Appreciate the call, Dominic. 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
0: 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Mike Pursuta and Matt Williamson wrapping up. Jets 17, Steelers nothing. 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Injured? 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They'll fight for the compensation you deserve. 1-800-94-EDGAR. Matt, we were talking just before the break. It didn't look like there were any major injury concerns off of tonight's game, but maybe based on what we saw at the right tackle position, get well soon, Max Aheinatjur.
1: Man, I can't stress that enough because I've been so impressed with him, seeing him in person. I adored him as a prospect, and Shirtless and I were talking about it on the pregame show. It's like, it's hard to hold out this hope, but I'm still going to, especially with the way Cook and Jones have played. If he can get healthy enough to maybe give us one preseason game, do you just say sink or swim because you're more talented than everybody else and see, you know, learn on the fly, kiddo?
0: It's not like the position's been locked up in his absence.
1: That's the thing. You know, you would think you'd get more out of Cook based off what you saw last year, and I think his athletic limitations keep showing up, and Jones's inconsistencies keep showing up, and you know, I don't think you're doing either one a ton of favors flopping them left, right, left, right, left, right, but Max could go a long way for this O-line if he is what I think he could be.
0: Let's go back to the phones and welcome Greg from Youngstown to the show. Greg, you're up with Mike and Matt. How are you tonight?
26: Good. How's it going? First off, about the quarterbacks, these guys are rookies, okay? I mean, everybody goes crazy. I thought Howard did some good things. So I thought Allen did some good things. They just don't have enough reps. You know what I mean? It takes time. Number two, I would have brought Bernard and Wilson played in the third quarter with Aller. I mean, these guys need reps, too. I would have brought them in for at least one series in the third with Allard. Why are they keeping them? I mean, you got to play these guys, too. If you're afraid of injury all the time, I mean, it's just ridiculous. Let them get some reps with Allard.
1: I think that's a pretty good point. I hadn't thought of that angle. But if you don't have Pittman and Metcalf and you don't have Wilson and Bernard for your third-round pick, the rest of this wide receiver core, Skoronek's obviously a special teamer, but he's been around the block a little. Who's getting open for him to really evaluate him? I think that's a good point. I maybe would have played them a couple series as well, because either one lit the world on fire in the first half.
26: Yeah, you know, I agree, because these receivers are running out. I mean, you could have played receiver today. It was just ridiculous. These guys couldn't catch
1: poor,
26: a cold.
1: Yeah,
26: so yeah, I would have just
1: said, separation when watching it live, and, you know.
26: You know, you got to make the right judgments. I think they're just so afraid of injuries.
0: Well, they're definitely conscious of injuries. That's been apparent ever since camp started.
1: But they didn't have any injuries.
0: Well,
1: you know, that's.
0: Oh, I'm not saying it's
1: one of the goals were achieved here. Right?
0: I get where Greg's coming from. I do think, you know, we talk about a fair evaluation. I think they're keeping both of these guys, and I don't think either one of them's going to start against Atlanta.
1: Nope, I'm pretty sure of that.
0: I think
1: a backup.
0: I think this is going to be an ongoing process, and they're both in for what the Steelers hope will be redshirt years. Appreciate the call, Greg. Let's get one more in before the break. Dan in Virginia, you're up with Mike and Matt.
8: Yes, hello, Mike and Matt. I tell you what, it's great to have football back.
0: Yeah, it is.
1: No doubt.
8: Especially Steeler football. I was there last week, and you guys just do a great job. I love Pittsburgh, and this is great. I think one of the things that it's no excuse, but it's just reality. You know, it wasn't a good practice week for the Steelers. They broke camp early, and the whole routine was all changed up. Everybody went back to the south side and getting back home and stuff like that. I think that had some things to do with the detail-oriented way that McCarthy is. So I think that's something that kind of played in. I think you probably see some better with Buffalo with a little bit more in the routine. What y'all think
0: that's
8: about that?
0: That's possible. You know, I was a little surprised they decided not to use the indoor facility out at St. Vincent College on Monday, and they just kind of shut it down early. But then I also thought, well, it's the end of a long camp, and
1: here's a reward.
0: Everybody's kind of tired and worn out, and camp legs and all that. So maybe just get off your feet for a little bit and recharge. I do agree with you, Dan. I think you'll see better against Buffalo.
1: Yeah, people don't think about that. I mean, it's a hard thing to comment on, but it is an adjustment, moving back here, getting back to your families, all those type of things in a short amount of time. It doesn't excuse some of the things we saw on the field today, but it probably is somewhat of a factor.
8: Well, y'all keep up the great work. Good to see you again.
0: Appreciate the call, Dan.
1: Thanks, man.
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0: 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Tonight's Iron Man of the Game is brought to you by Iron Workers Local Number 3. We don't go to the office, we build it. Matt, I'm going to go with Landon Roberts, who tied,
1: ooh, good one.
0: Tied for the team lead with 5 tackles. 4 of those were solo. Our colleague Missy Matthews reported from the locker room tonight that Roberts said he had not played this much in a preseason game since his rookie year, but he loved it. He just got here. Looks like he picked up right where he left off. He runs around and hits people, and I think he's an old-school kind of guy that could have played for the Steelers in any era and distinguished himself.
1: Yeah, and I love his style of play, and I have a big note in my Word document. You know, boy, Robert showed up big tonight. You know, I mean, there were some positives, and you see him out there, especially against backups, reading things, attacking downhill, getting there with authority. He made an obvious impact in his first practice back with the Steelers as well. So a little attitude goes a long way. I love it.
0: Let's go back to the phones now. Hunter in Pittsburgh. You're up next with Mike and Matt. How are you, Hunter?
12: Hey, I'm good. How are you guys?
0: Doing well. What's on your mind?
12: Hey, so you guys mentioned your running back group. Eli Heidenreich wasn't on it. I'm curious if you guys think he'll make the practice squad and if he'll be like kind of like a Max Herrlemann for the Steelers or if we'll end up losing him to another team.
0: I do think he'll make the practice squad. I don't think they'll lose him to another team. And I think that's a guy with a little seasoning and maybe a little adjusting from Navy to the National Football League. I think he can be a complimentary play in space, get him the ball in space, and let him do some things. I know they consider him a running back, but he did most of his damage at Navy catching the football.
1: Yeah.
0: And I think that's where his future lies.
1: Yeah, I kind of thought even since he got drafted that he would go to the wide receiver room, not the running back room. Now, I also haven't watched him, you know, in a real advanced route tree down the field, snapping routes off. But he does kind of have that old school slot vibe to him. I think his future is, of course, being a special teamer, do it all, a little bit of Connor Hayward feel to him as well, different size, different, you know, style. But I think he's destined for the practice squad, to answer your original question, which is
12: That's
1: fine.
12: It'll
1: be
12: I'm
1: a fine first year for him.
12: Oh, yeah, for sure. And it was good to see him like in the pass blocking game. It seems like I was at the game. It seemed like he held on to him pretty good from what I was watching of him.
1: I'm excited to rewatch it then. I didn't notice, but you're probably right.
0: They used him on kickoff and kickoff return tonight.
1: On
0: special teams.
1: And he's gonna. I mean, that's gonna be his long term value, I would think.
12: Yeah, he's gonna have to play both sides of the special teams and offense in order to make any roster, I'd assume.
1: But to Mike's point, I mean, he just did very little traditional lineup, you know, behind the quarterback, downhill, between the tackles, running at Navy. So it's going to be an adjustment.
12: For sure. And we only saw him, I think, line up at like the very end, maybe in that 2-minute drill at the fourth quarter at wide receiver.
1: Interesting.
0: Anything else, Hunter?
12: No, that was it. I appreciate your time, guys.
0: Appreciate the call. Let's move on to Mike in the great state of New Jersey. You're up with Mike and Matt.
13: Hey, guys. Thanks thanks for taking my call. You guys do a great job. Tell you, for a preseason game, all the hype looking forward to the quarterback play, we couldn't have been more disappointed, to say the least. Now, I guess all the talk radio will be now is how we're glad to have Mason Rudolph as our backup. But, you know, Mike,
0: no, we did hype it up pretty good. I don't know how much local coverage you have access to, but we were banging that Will Howard versus Drew Aller drum pretty hard. And
1: it does show the value of Rudolph not being here, too.
13: Yeah. Mike, you stole a little of my thunder because I was going to say, like, what good parts can you take from this game? And I was going to bring up a Landon Roberts, and he definitely, you know, solidified a spot on our team. And what do you think about Broderick Jones? You think he's going to be you think he's going to make the roster? You know, I wasn't too impressed with his play tonight either.
0: Yeah, I wasn't either. I think he's going to make it. He did miss a lot of time, and he needs to get his football feet back under him. He also talked a couple weeks ago about wanting to put on some more weight and gain some strength. I don't see anybody breathing down his neck to keep him off the roster.
1: You'd like to keep four tackles.
0: And they do need a swing tackle. Now, I guess, you know, if Cook's starting and Max Ihonichor is still convalescing or catching up, then at least at the start of the season, you know, Broderick's got experience starting at both places. I kind of like Broderick personally. I think he's got a lot of tools, but he's got to be better.
1: Got to be better, yeah.
13: Yeah,
1: no doubt. But I think he's got the squad made.
13: All right, man. Looking forward to the season and looking forward to listening to you guys over here in the great state of New Jersey.
0: appreciate that, and thanks for the kind words and appreciate the phone call. Yeah, he played a lot tonight, Broderick Jones.
1: He led the team in offensive snaps in week one. Yeah. I wouldn't be shocked if he did again tonight after we dig into it.
0: They're just trying to catch him up as quickly as they can?
1: I think part of it's like you said. He needs to get stronger and get back into game shape, and there's one way to do it is be out there and make mistakes and learn on the fly. And who's to say? Back to the point, people don't release tackles. There's not going to be – you'd love to keep four. Someone's not magically going to appear at the offensive tackle position to bump him off the roster.
0: Yeah, and again, it's not – as if you're going to keep him over somebody that's already here.
1: Right. Right. Yeah.
0: That guy's not on the team.
1: Mm-hmm. And they're working with him.
0: The Steelers postgame show brought to you by RE/MAX Select Realty. 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
0: Welcome back to Acrisure Stadium, and welcome back to the Steelers postgame show brought to you by RE/MAX Select Realty, Get Seen, Get Sold, and Caliente Pizza and Draft House, the pizza of champions, right here on the Steelers Audio Network. 833-412-9383 is our number. Mike Persuda and Matt Williamson with you discussing Jets 17, Steelers nothing. Matt, it's almost as if the clouds parted, even though this was a night game, and a light shone down, and it was shining on Mason Rudolph, because the longer this thing went, everybody went from last week, who needs Rudolph?
1: Yeah, yeah.
0: To now, thank God they still have Rudolph. He's our big winner tonight.
1: Yeah, sometimes you win by not even showing up, you know, by being missed, and I was impressed with Aller, but that doesn't mean you want to throw him out there as your number two in real live action against teams that are game planning for you and bringing a lot more and get number one defenses. And I think it's pretty safe to say that Howard had a pretty rough evening, even if we want to not blame him for one of his interceptions. I mean, it wasn't horrendous, but it definitely was a step backwards. But linear, I mean, growth for these guys are never linear.
0: Yeah.
1: It's just the way it works, especially at that position at that age.
0: So I'll be curious to watch it again at some point. Well,
1: yeah.
0: Curious, not eager.
1: But not eager.
0: I will watch it again. I thought Howard was maybe a little better than you're giving him credit for, and I thought Aller a little worse.
1: Maybe.
0: You're giving him credit for. It's one play in particular that stood out to me with Aller. It was in the second half. I forget exactly what series, but it was a simple out, and he just missed it.
1: He sprayed three or four that were brutal.
0: It was a clean pocket, and it was only like a 4 or 5 yard throw. And he does that. He did it in college.
1: He does it all the time.
0: He does it in practice. He has got to become more consistent. I don't care how strong his arm is.
1: The one I think I know you're talking about. It's on this sidelines towards us, and it was like 4 yards over the guy's head. And
0: I'm sitting there thinking, okay, that's nothing to do with the final score, but you can't miss this throw.
1: No, or at least make it. Give him a chance.
0: Yeah.
1: I mean, he just fired it right into the seats almost.
0: And Howard, I thought, you know, other than the two picks, other than the ending of the play, how'd you like it? Mike McCarthy maybe protecting Howard a little, maybe pointing out that it wasn't all his fault. Mm-hmm. I thought he moved around pretty well.
1: I thought that would be well, yeah. Bought some time.
0: I want to see more of both.
1: I just think Aller has a lot more arm talent.
0: You're fascinated with his arm.
1: Of all the attributes between the two of them, I think there's a prerequisite in terms of big picture, and I think one definitely meets it, and I have questions if the other one does. Again, I'm not defending Aller. Maybe I am. There were 4 or 5 drops in the second half, too. I didn't see a lot of open receivers for either one of them. Protection wasn't great for either one of them. not ideal situations for any quarterback, let alone guys that have hardly played.
0: Yeah, Aller ended up 11 of 23 for 110 yards, about 40, maybe a few more yards on that last drive of the game.
1: I thought the last drive was pretty nice.
0: Yeah,
1: nobody cares, I know.
0: The Jets didn't care at that point.
1: Probably not.
0: Howard was 10 of 15 for 74 yards, but he had the two picks. Both guys were pressured. Mm-hmm. I think Aller was a little less aggressive than he was last game. Maybe he saw Will Howard
1: probably throw
0: a couple picks and thought, that's not going to be me.
1: Yeah, I don't want to be that guy.
0: You know, we were talking, I forget, we do so much work together, but the sack stat is a quarterback stat.
1: Yes and no. You got to at least get in the way. Yes.
0: Was he holding the ball a little too long? Was he
1: two or three times without question?
0: Could he have avoided a couple of those? Who knows? You know, neither guy jumped out and said, look, I'm the guy. But
1: right.
0: I never thought that was going to happen in this process, going back to the spring. When they drafted Aller, I thought, this is redundant. They have two prospects. They're not going to be able to practice them both. But I've since learned the intricacies of Mike McCarthy's quarterback school and the endless footwork drills and all the fundamental work and the video and the walkthroughs and all the stuff that he values, really, correct me if I'm wrong, as much as 11-on-11 reps.
1: Seems that way.
0: So
1: yeah.
0: if they don't get to practice much 11-on-11, they're still going to work and develop. So you got a year. Let them learn from Rodgers. Let it play out to its entirety. You don't have to pick one today, tomorrow.

0: while we're watching it.
1: Yeah, right, right. Exactly. Because we love it so much. We get so excited about it, right.
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2: 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Mike Pursuta and Matt Williamson are here in a very quiet and very empty Acrisure Stadium after Jets 17, Steelers nothing. Steelers falling to 1-1 on the preseason. They'll wrap things up on Thursday at Buffalo. Tonight's keys to the game are brought to you by South Hills Kia. South Hills Kia has the ride and a price you'll love. Matt, I guess the key to the game tonight was the first team defense such that it was. No T.J. Watt, no Cam Hayward, a few other guys. But the first-team defense couldn't stop the Jets' first-team offense on the first possession, and that was pretty much the old ballgame.
1: Yeah, and I hate to say it, but then the Jets pulled their top guys out. The Steelers didn't. And, I mean, so just looking at who played tonight, the Steelers played more of their, quote, big dogs than the Jets did. They also have a lot more big dogs than the Jets do, but, you know, that's not the most flattering aspect of it all.
2: I thought we saw some defenders for the Jets last a little longer.
1: A little bit, yeah. I mean, the first team offense didn't spend
2: gone
1: much time.
2: One,
1: yeah. And, but obviously there was no Cam Hayward and Watt and those guys as well. Not the easiest game to sit here and break down for 2 hours. I mean, I'm not gonna lie. It was not super exciting. There were not a lot of big plays. There were not a lot of standout performers really on either side. Pittsburgh Steelers didn't score a point. You know, and that the passing game wasn't tremendous. But there were a couple position groups I thought played pretty well. The running backs with the ball in their hands, I thought they made yardage. I thought the off-the-ball linebackers had a nice day, led by Roberts, and Queen and Wilson were flying around a little bit as well.
2: Yeah, Carson Brunner.
1: Brunner made some plays. I thought safety, too. Yeah, I mean, Jenkins and Spears Jennings. And so kind of up the middle, they did all right. Wide receivers were a rough day. O-line was a rough day.
2: Let's talk about safety for a minute.
1: Okay.
2: One of the guys who didn't play, Israel Mukwamu.
1: Yeah.
2: I believe he was injured.
1: I think so.
2: I know in the practices leading up to the, you know.
1: I think he missed some time.
2: Before the game, he missed some time. You mentioned you like Rayshon Jenkins.
1: Yeah.
2: He is a been there, done that guy, much as Israel Mukwamu is. I kind of favor Mukwamu just because I'm a little fascinated with 6'4", 215.
1: Yeah,
2: and his ability to move around. But
1: people might not even know who you're talking about. I mean, he's been around a little bit.
2: Yeah.

0: Yeah.
1: Familiar with McCarthy and vice versa because he played a lot of ball for him in Dallas. I guess where I'm going with this is Robert Spears Jennings, because no Jalen Ramsey and Jaquan Brisker's missed some time, 28, Spears Jennings, seventh-round pick out of Oklahoma. He's gotten a lot of run, and he's given a pretty good accounting of himself, but I don't see him beating out either one of those two vets.
2: No, I don't either, but I'm almost certain it's him, and I hope I'm not misspeaking, but I think it was the Steelers' first punt. Someone went flying down like a bat out of you-know-what and drew a illegal block in the back, and I think it was Spears Jennings. You really saw his speed opening it up, getting down the field. And there's been several instances in camp and games where you just see a fast athlete closing on the football and explosive traits.
1: He opened on as one of the top two gunners with
2: I think it was him. Yeah, that he drew the penalty on the punt.
1: And he also did some vice work.
2: Yeah. So, I mean, I think who knows if his position's safe or not. A fourth quarterback would certainly hurt his cause. But
1: well, that and
2: I think there's something to work with there, though.
1: Another guy who didn't play tonight, Dalen Everett, third-round pick out of Georgia. He's not going anywhere.
2: No.
1: And I don't see him playing a lot of corner, but he got extensive gunner and vice work last week. Now, he was nursing something.
2: Yeah. Been great to see him and Dunker and Max out there amongst the rookies. But yeah, not the way it went.
1: Yeah, particularly Max Honitschor.
2: Of course.
1: You know, that right tackle thing, that's maybe the one unresolved starting position on this team.
2: And I think they know who they want to grab it, but you can't give it to them without them doing anything.
1: The rest of this, we're just talking about backups and how many at this position, how many at that position. And, you know, the four quarterback thing is going to have an effect somewhere down the line. I did chart the special teams a little bit in the first half. Guys who played on all four special teams, the four big ones, punt, return, kickoff, return. Ben Skowronek.
2: Of course.
1: Travis Homer.
2: Okay. Those two are going to be your core guys, I think.
1: Jack Sawyer.
2: Okay.
1: Riley Nowakowski.
2: Nice.
1: Carson Bruner.
2: Yeah.
1: And Cole Holcomb.
2: I guess no surprises there. You expect all those guys to be with the squad this year?
1: Holcomb's a veteran of some years, but if you're not going to be a starting linebacker, you got to help on teams.
2: Yeah.
1: Unless you're Landon Roberts. I don't expect to see him out there much.
2: No, I don't either. I think those are going to be your core dudes. Maybe a youngster in there or two when the season comes around that you'll count
1: maybe
2: on.
1: Maybe Everett.
2: Maybe Everett. Maybe Spears Jennings. Somebody like that. I always have a hard time commenting on special teamers because I'm not going to break down special teams tape. I'm just not going to do it. But Jenkins is known as a good special teamer. I don't know.
1: So is McQuam, who's played it a lot.
2: Yeah. So I would think that whoever that guy is going to be counted on heavily in that regard, too.
1: Yeah, I do think experience is going to matter, and I think familiarity with McCarthy and his staff is going to matter.
2: Makes sense. Yeah.
1: When they break this thing down to 53.
2: Mm-hmm. It would be nice to see McQuam, though. Hopefully he's around for Thursday.
1: Yeah, and other than he had a couple penalties in the Green Bay game, but I thought other than that he gave a good accounting of himself. Mm-hmm. Jenkins has practiced well. And
2: I think he's a nice pickup.
1: Yeah, and he's played a lot of ball.
2: Yeah, I think he's experienced. You can trust him.
1: I think there is depth, all evidence to the contrary tonight aside.
2: Depth doesn't worry me with this team, to be honest. I think the bottom of the roster, the bottom 10, 15 guys, is as good as it's been. D-line comes to mind as well with some good guys there. Max Starks mentioned he thought Rubio took a step backwards as well.
1: Yeah, I was watching him. We'll get to him after the break. But okay. I wasn't as down on him as Max was. We'll get to that in a minute. 833-412-9383 is our number. Thanks to Caliente Pizza and Draft House, the Pizza of Champions, and RE/MAX Select Realty, Get Seen, Get Sold, for bringing us this hour of the Pittsburgh Steelers Audio Network postgame show. 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
1: Welcome back to Acrisure Stadium, and welcome back to the Steelers postgame show brought to you by RE/MAX Select Realty, Get Seen, Get Sold, and by Caliente Pizza and Draft House, the pizza champions, right here on the Steelers Audio Network. 833-412-9383 is our number. Mike Pursuta and Matt Williamson here summing up Jets 17, Steelers nothing. Actually, that sums up most of what you need to know, but...
2: Yeah, in a nutshell. Yeah.
1: Reading the final score doesn't fill a 2.5 hour post show. So on we continue. Max Stark said he was a little bit more down on Gabe Rubio than he had been last week. I certainly defer to Max's opinion on internal line play. But here's what I saw, because I was watching him in the second half, mostly because not a whole lot else was happening.
2: So yeah, he's a good guy to focus on.
1: Put the binoculars on the trenches and see what's going on. And he started out at left end. And then he moved to the nose, and he doesn't get moved backward very much. He didn't get a lot of penetration tonight, but...
2: That's his game.
1: He stays there.
2: Yeah.
1: And I also noticed repeatedly when he rushed the passer, he would then turn and hustle down on those little short outs.
2: I did the motor recognize that, yeah.
1: The motor was going, and he was getting in the vicinity of the tackle. He only had one assisted tackle, but I like him, you know. Didn't know who he was before he had his name called on draft day, but learned a little bit since, and I think he's number six on the D-line.
2: I do, too. And
1: I say that with respect to Dean Lowry, who I think is a solid veteran NFL player.
2: And, but one guy's younger and cheaper, and
1: you
2: know, he has more in front of him.
1: And, you know, I think the same can be applied, maybe not the cheaper part, but when you look at who else the Steelers might consider there, Asezi Otomeo.
2: Yeah.
1: Played a little bit last year, made some plays, but...
2: he has some ability, too. They seem to be, you know, kind of interested in him.
1: If Rubio can be a nose and an end, that's...
2: I think that's the beauty of him.
1: Yeah.
2: You know, and he does play with heavy hands. He's hard to move. I don't think he's ever going to be dynamic. But those guys last in the league. Tough, gritty, effort like crazy. I don't need a ton of snaps out of you. You're never probably going to be a starter in an ideal world. And you mentioned it, too, and I always think of Coach Mitchell, who was a Steelers D-line coach for a long time. Their big guys hustle to the ball really since I've been involved with the Steelers, and I think that just carries over generationally that Hayward passes it on to Tour, you know, I mean, like on and on and on. Because even Y.A. Black late in the game did one of those same things, too, where didn't get up far in the pass rush, but the ball came out behind him. Turns and runs 8-9 yards downfield and blasts a dude. You know, I mean, 340 pounds or whatever he is. So they all do hustle. There is some toughness there. I kind of like that group. You know, Benton and Harmon, and you know, I think there's a lot there to work with.
1: You know, they used to drill that relentlessly after practices. They would get the defending defensive lineman, and somebody would stand back as a quarterback. And everybody would rush him, and then he would throw the ball, and they'd all have to turn and go to the ball. There was no receiver or anything, but just to get in the habit.
2: I remember being on the sidelines one of the first times I witnessed that, and I felt like a herd of buffalo.
1: Yeah.
2: You could, like, feel it in the ground, right?
1: Because it was 15 guys were doing it, you know, in a training camp setting. I didn't see him do any of that this year, but I do think they pride themselves on that still.
2: Yeah, I mean, I think Cam Hayward sets the tone on that, and this is a generational thing, that they hustle to the ball, even their biggest guys on defense.
1: But we're looking at the top five, certainly, very solid.
2: Set in stone.
1: And Rubio, a player of potential, perhaps.
2: I'd love to be able to keep seven. I mean, I think that's the perfect world, but I definitely think that's a place that suffers if you keep four quarterbacks.
1: Yeah, I mean, you gotta make up for that somewhere. I think it would either be defensive line or in the secondary, specifically the safety position.
2: Yeah, I agree.
1: And again, practice squad. McCarthy keeps talking about 68, and you have more accessibility to these guys. And everybody's eligible now. It's not like you have to be a first or second year player.
2: No, you could have three of them on the practice squad. Yeah, you keep six.
1: You can go week to week, and you know.
2: I don't think any of those guys would get scooped up. Maybe Lowry, because he has a reputation.
1: Yeah, he's also a pretty good special teamer. He can block some kicks, despite his penalty last week. But yeah, I think he's a good player. Just as you were mentioning, younger and cheaper, and maybe a page turn there.
2: And another thing to think about too is. A high percentage of their snaps will probably, well, maybe not a high percentage, because I think they're going to play a ton of nickel, and they can do it two ways. They can either have three big guys on the field and one linebacker with two edges on the side, or more of a 4-2 with just two defensive tackles on the field. So it's not like you'd live in a 3-4 anymore.
1: I saw that at least once tonight with the three linemen and one inside linebacker.
2: Yeah, I think they'll vary it based on opponent and whatnot.
1: 833-412-9383 is our number. 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
1: 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To get a hold of our show, 833-412-9383 is the number. Mike Pursuta and Matt Williamson with you. Jets 17, Steelers nothing. Nothing. And
2: zero.
1: Two interceptions on the plus side of the 50, including one in the red zone. Had a whole lot to do with that.
2: Also, I mean, they did have a field goal attempt that maybe if Boswell was out there, it would have gone through the uprights and we wouldn't be talking about the shutout. But it was not exactly an offensive virtuoso.
1: Yeah, regression for the quarterbacks. The night was supposed to be all about Will Howard and Drew Aller. And there was a great buildup by preseason game standards.
2: Yeah.
1: And it kind of went fizz. But it was interesting to hear Mike McCarthy. We talked earlier about how he was not willing to assign any blame on those two interceptions. All he basically said about those plays was, quote, those two plays were not clean. And then he did take Howard to task a little bit, saying that, quote, one mistake leads to two. Mm-hmm. It happened on both plays. He played through it last week. Remember, McCarthy was crediting Howard for adjusting and pivoting when something went off kilter
2: early on.
1: A route wasn't run correctly or a guy missed a block or something. This time it didn't happen. McCarthy went on to say, you're feeling a little different about his individual performance if those go the other way.
2: True. I mean, it's a results-based business, and if it doesn't, they don't end up in interceptions, yes. The second one, to me, was hard to blame anybody but the quarterback, to be honest. And again, it'll be different if we watch all 22 and really dig into
1: it. Unless he was supposed to have something else right away, and it wasn't there, and that's why he was late.
2: And that's possible.
1: Because it looked like Wilson broke immediately. Yeah.
2: We don't have the operator, you know, can't rewind here on our TV or, you know, watch the all 22. So we're reacting like everybody else in the crowd, and immediately you blame the quarterbacks. Real quick on Rubio. a big theme I had after game one of the preseason was, wow, really good showing by the draft class. You know, everyone but Ahanachor was basically out there for week one, and they all thought they showed well, including Aller, including Rubio. Unpredictable, or somewhat predictably, the class took a step backwards, you know, and that's just how it works. And it's such a magnifying glass on the quarterback when it happens. But if Rubio takes a step backwards, no one notices unless we mention it. You know, and I'm not even sure he did.
1: Except Max.
2: Well, Max is on top of it too. Yeah. But oh, by the way, Everett, Dunker, Ahanachor weren't able to play in this game either. Even Bernard, who was so impressive with the first game,
1: wasn't great. Tonight.
2: Pretty nondescript. Yeah.
1: Some more McCarthy on his quarterbacks. He was asked just, you know, how they were reacting as things weren't going the way they wanted them to go, no matter whose fault it was. Mm-hmm. They scored no points. McCarthy said, quote, just to look in their eyes, I have no concern. I didn't see any blink in their performance. We go over every picture. I can hear those conversations.
2: So I think there's something to be said for that. And I think what he's referring to, if people don't realize, is when they're on the sidelines, what'd you see, what'd you do, you know, immediate reaction.
1: It was kind of, he said, I'm listening to that while I'm watching the defense. So, I mean, he's the head coach.
2: Yeah.
1: And he's got to know, you know, something may happen where he has to make a decision.
2: Yeah.
1: But he's listening to quarterback stuff.
2: Which is a lot to ask, and that's not uncommon. I mean, I know that people haven't seen that around here in a long time, but that's what McVay and Shanahan and Reed and all these guys have to do that are on top of the offense that are also the head coach.
1: I used to get a kick out of Bill Belichick in New England when things weren't going well. He'd just go over to the bench and gather the defense and start going over stuff like his old coordinator days. Mm-hmm. He's not even watching his own offense. I guess when you have Tom Brady, you really don't need to.
2: Yeah, and I'm sure there's somebody in the booth, and I'm sure that's true with this staff as well, that are kind of coordinating things and in his ear, and there's just different responsibilities on
1: games. Hey, Bill, should we go for it on fourth down? I don't know. I'm trying to tell these guys how to get off a double team.
2: Right. I got this new blitz package.
1: Do your job.
2: Tom, handle it. You know, right.
1: Yeah, just interesting the way they'll handle that. McCarthy added that this is going to be, quote, great teaching film. We're a staff that loves to teach.
2: Good. I'm sure there's many teaching points from what happened here the last couple hours.
1: That process will begin tomorrow. Mike McCarthy said they're going to handle tomorrow, or I guess it's almost tomorrow, almost Saturday here in Pittsburgh. They'll handle that like a regular season Monday, assuming they played on Sunday. Mm-hmm. And then everybody's going to be off on Sunday, which would be your regular season Tuesday in advance of Thursday.
2: Okay. And then they're traveling Wednesday again already. So quick turnaround. Got to get some things worked out.
1: Up to Buffalo to close out the 2026 preseason. 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
1: 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Mike Pursuta and Matt Williamson with you, wrapping up Jets 17, Steelers nothing. 833-412-9383 is our number. And Matt, wanted to spend a little time talking about Roman Wilson.
2: Cap.
1: We mentioned the kind of general consensus, yourself, myself, Max Starks, on the first Will Howard interception. Something was amiss with the route. Don't know exactly what that was. Mm-hmm. But bottom line, they went to Roman Wilson three times on third downs. Two of them got picked, and one of them was an incompletion on a crosser over the middle.
2: Yeah.
1: He got targeted five times, two catches for 16 yards. Now, this is the second consecutive game without DK Metcalf and Michael Pittman Jr., and Roman Wilson really has not translated what he has done mostly on the practice field, but not all the time, into the game. And where I'm going with this, I'm starting to get the impression that they have been trying to establish Roman Wilson. They've been going to
2: him. I felt that way, too.
1: With purpose, as opposed to organically.
2: We're going to a third down.
1: This is how the play happened. He got the ball.
2: Yeah.
1: Based on coverage or whatever. I think it's been, okay, this one's going to Roman. Let's see what happens. This one's going to Roman. Let's see what happens. I think he's ahead of Jeremy Bernard for that number three, but I don't think he has nailed it down, open and shut case. I'd almost like to see them just start to throw it to the open guy now and see who emerges, as opposed to trying to force feed a guy who they went out of their way to pump his tires coming into the springtime and the offseason process. And, yeah, he looks better than he has.
2: Yeah.
1: But I don't know that he's what they need him to be yet.
2: And you wonder, I mean, you can't forget these are human beings. Maybe he needs his tires pumped. He needs some confidence. I mean, he had a rough go of it with the last staff, a lot of it on himself. And it just seems like.
1: But you see where I'm going with that, though?
2: Oh, like, I do.
1: They're throwing it to him on purpose, not because they should.
2: Yes. And I think they want him and Bernard to act out there like 1A and 1B in this situation, and neither one really did. And we're going to feed it to you on third down because you're our go-to guy in this situation. And it didn't quite work out. And a big thing that Wes and I have talked about on the drive is every step of the way, really, since his staff took over, starting with OTAs, minicamp, Roman, he's so much better, improved, blah, blah, blah. And that's great. But I learned a long time ago, smaller, quick, not super physical receivers should thrive in OTAs and minicamp and non-physical situations. Then he gets to training camp, and it's the acclimation period, and he's still on top of everyone's list and looking great. I'm like, well, they don't bang around. And then the way that this staff does things, it's still a lot of seven on sevens or, you know, routes versus air. And then he comes out of the game and where you at? You know, I mean, to me, he's checked three of the four boxes, but the fourth one's the most important.
1: Also, you mentioned Bernard. He had one target, no catches. That was the back shoulder.
2: Just didn't even notice him hard.
1: Back shoulder down the sideline, and the Jets made what I thought was a nice play on it, cornerback Brandon Stevens. But
2: And Stevens is a professional corner.
1: Yes.
2: Yeah, he's been around the block, you know.
1: But that kind of like right tackle, that third receiver position is not exactly etched in stone at this point of the preseason.
2: No, and I have to think, contrary to McCarthy's history, you're going to see a lot of two tight ends on the field with Freiermuth as your slot and Washington as your inline guy. They're paying both those dudes. I see what you're saying about Wilson versus Bernard, but I would rather Bernard on the field than Wilson right now if I had to pick.
1: Yeah, or almost.
2: I just think he's more physical. And
1: Let's see who does it from here
2: without
1: having to be force-fed.
2: Right. Who earns it as opposed to we're going to keep trying to hand it to you.
1: Yeah.
2: I mean, Rudolph threw 11 passes in the last game. Five of them were to Bernard. It worked out well. Or were they force-feeding him to boost him up a little bit, too?
1: Maybe.
2: You know, right. That's, I don't know. Right.
1: And I'm quite sure, well, I shouldn't say 100% sure, but I have a distinct suspicion that Aaron Rodgers was trying to develop chemistry with Roman Wilson.
2: Oh, sure felt like
1: St.
2: it.
1: Vincent.
2: It felt like we were just kind of pushed down our throats a little bit.
1: Which he probably should, because he probably has it with Metcalf. And
2: he probably knows
1: Pittman's
2: he needs
1: a pro,
2: it.
1: And,
2: yeah.
1: I don't see that taking all that long. But, yeah, it's just been curious to me. It's been a lot of noise and maybe not the the production that I was waiting for after the pronouncements.
2: Right. I mean, it talks cheap, and I haven't seen the production match it or the performance when it matters.
1: And I do think it's going to be less of a bigger deal than I thought it would be. You just mentioned McCarthy's history, but I think we're going to see some two tight ends and some fullback. And
2: I do, too. Not, good point about the fullback, too.
1: They'll be able to function without
2: three. It's not going to be predominantly three receivers like we think it will.
1: On a field. 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I'm Mike Pursuta. Thanks for joining us. Our next broadcast is at 5 p.m. this coming Thursday, August the 27th, before the Steelers visit the Buffalo Bills. 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With Matt Williamson, I'm Mike Pursuta, and this is the postgame show on the Pittsburgh Steelers Audio Network.
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1: Welcome back to Acrisure Stadium, and welcome back to the Steelers postgame show right here on the Steelers Audio Network. Mike Pursuta and Matt Williamson with you in the wake of Jets 17, Steelers nothing. Not a whole lot happened for the Steelers tonight.
2: Nah, there wasn't.
1: It was a game of great promise, but it just never materialized. But a lot to analyze nonetheless. Mike McCarthy talked about the teaching tape, and Matt, that goes for special teams as well as the offense and the defense.
2: Yeah, I wanted to mention special teams. So they did miss a field goal, but it's not the field goal kicker that's going to be kicking here all year, so I'm not going to sweat that too much.
1: You got Boswell on your 53.
2: I think he's pretty safe. Yeah, I thought Johnston had a very good day as a punting, and he also has something Wes and I talk about a bunch, and Dale and I used to whenever Johnston's first go round. He's got a wide variety of punts in his bag, a lot of different clubs that he can attack you with, a lot of different hard to catch punts, and I think he had a good average. I don't know what it was off the top of my head. But the one I mentioned, Spears Jennings running down on that early punt where he drew a penalty but probably would have blown it up if he had not been penalized. I'm not saying I'm worried yet, but I did just want to bring up Wiegent. He's not making me think he's Devin Hester quite yet. He had one where he was coming around the end and he saw a little burst, and he hasn't had a lot of room to operate yet. But you can't really see that stuff in camp because he's not going to get tackled. I just haven't seen anything that makes me go, oh, boy, they just stole the best kick returner in the league.
1: You know, it's a good point. He's a rookie also.
2: Yeah, yeah.
1: And it's a process for him. Last week they credited him with good decision-making. He let a couple of punts go over his head, and he bounced into the end zone. The coordinator, special teams coordinator Danny Crossman thought that saved him a lot of field position. I guess
2: that's important.
1: I guess there's a science to that. I always thought that was kind of half luck.
2: Yeah, yeah.
1: You just look at the ball. I think that's going in the end zone, and you let it go.
2: And I was saying preseason, you should return everything anyways just to try it.
1: There were a couple returns tonight where I thought Wiegent almost looked like he was going to break it. But he also lost the football.
2: Guy
1: grabbed his jersey, yanked, and it went flying out. And the initial call was Jets ball, and then they reviewed it. And the guy didn't get his second foot down. By the way, it looked like an expedited replay. Nobody had to challenge.
2: Yeah, yeah, yeah.
1: They made a call on the field. They discussed it. changed it, and it was the right call. So good on the officiating crew. But, yeah.
2: They went back and forth there for a second.
1: One thing Caden Wiegand cannot do is cough that football up.
2: No. I mean, that's the worst thing you want to see. Now, I don't expect them to take everything to the house, but I haven't seen a ton of, whoa, that's a special quality that's worth using a mid-round pick on yet.
1: Does look like he has some cojones.
2: Oh, yeah. I don't have a problem with his toughness or, you know, ability to stick his face in there. You're going to have to do that.
1: So we'll see if he can get it together a little better in Buffalo this coming Thursday.
2: It's an important role. I mean, he's going to be the return guy.
1: Oh, and heavy investment in that.
2: It is.
1: They want
2: he has to be good.
1: An impact player. They want him to flip fields for them. I think he can do it, but he's not doing it right away.
2: Haven't seen it yet.
1: 833-412-9383 is our number. Mike Pursuta and Matt Williamson with you here at Acrisure. 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
1: Welcome back to Acrisure Stadium, and welcome back to the Steelers postgame show here on the Steelers Audio Network. Mike Pursuta and Matt Williamson with you for a little while longer here as we continue mulling over Jets 17, Steelers nothing. 833-412-9383 is our number. Matt, it is that time of year. The cut to 53 is coming. I have avoided the Christmas rush and come up with a 53-man roster. I actually did it before the game tonight. I don't think anything I saw tonight altered that. But
2: I mean, I don't want to go down this road too much because I said the exact opposite before the game started. But could I be convinced that the world would still turn without Will Howard? I could be convinced. But I think chances are there's going to be four quarterbacks on this roster.
1: I've got Aaron Rodgers, Mason Rudolph, Will Howard, and Drew Aller. And I am happy to have Mason Rudolph in reserve in the bullpen.
2: Yeah, I think he firmed up his stock today.
1: Running back, Rico Dowdle, Jalen Warren, Travis Homer, and Riley Nowakowski. We talked a little bit about Nowakowski tonight. You know, two of my favorite plays were short yardage runs on third down where they went from the eye.
2: Yeah,
1: and he
2: saw a lot of fullback tonight.
1: He led a couple of running backs. I think Jalen Warren was the first and Caleb Johnson the second. But a couple of first down plays made by traditional lineup and knock them back.
2: Yeah, I think we'll see plenty of that. Seeing more and more of it in practice as Latrobe went along, that whole aspect. And you mentioned that he was one of the guys that played a lot of special teams tonight. I haven't seen the final snaps.
1: Also, I thought it was interesting. It looks like we're going to have alternating series with Dowdle and Warren as opposed to one guy plays first and second down, the other guy plays third down.
2: I think Warren will be third and long guy.
1: Yeah.
2: But other than that, I'm not sure there's going to be a lot of rhyme or reason.
1: Or they might, if they get a long possession going, they may switch them out.
2: Yeah.
1: But Mike McCarthy,
2: I don't think they'll have super defined roles.
1: McCarthy had said in camp he'd just as soon keep the same personnel out there if they're rolling so he can go quickly and
2: You know, yeah. Get stuff in and
1: not let the defense substitute and all that. Tight end 3, Pat Freiermuth, Darnell Washington, Robert Tonyan. I think Tanyan's a lock.
2: I do too now.
1: I think Freiermuth's going to get a lot of balls thrown in his direction. And I think Washington's going to be a run game guy, red zone guy.
2: Yeah, and I think Washington might be more than that in terms of snap count. You know, I think he could be out there 55% of the snaps, something like that, maybe.
1: I don't know if he's going to get a high percentage of targets. But
2: I don't know about targets, but people don't like playing against him.
1: No, nor should they. Wide receiver, DK Metcalf, Michael Pittman, Roman Wilson, Jeremy Bernard, Ben Skoranek, Caden Wiesen, 6.
2: Yeah.
1: And I can't see that changing.
2: It's a little frightening, though, just because two of them are really special teamers first.
1: Uh-huh.
2: So you really have 4
1: yep.
2: route runners. And is Wilson deserved? You know, I mean, he still needs to prove that.
1: Yeah.
2: And the other two are hurt.
1: I mean, you got 2 established right now and then 2 wannabes and then 2 kicking game guys.
2: You also probably agree that Metcalf and Pittman would have played if this is the AFC Championship game against Baltimore.
1: I do.
2: Right? Yeah.
1: Offensive line, your starters right now, Troy Fautanu, Mason McCormick, Zach Frazier, Spencer Anderson, and Dylan Cook by default, I guess. Broderick Jones, Brock Hoffman, Max Ihinen, Jordan Jennings, Dunker in reserve. Thought Dunker would be a little more involved in terms of maybe threatening for a job, but he is not.
2: Tom and I mentioned it, you know, hours ago now. If this injury's actually substantial, could he end up being an IR guy?
1: It's interesting. Now, he was on the field after he got hurt.
2: Okay.
1: So it's not
2: I didn't know the extent of how.
1: Like getting to go to the hospital.
2: Yeah. It seems like a redshirt year for
1: guys
2: him.
1: Can wind up on IR.
2: It's not that hard to put him there.
1: You just.
2: And maybe McCollum would take his spot or something like that.
1: Sometimes just need a reason to put him IR. When we come back, we'll take a look at the defense and the special teams before we get out of here tonight. Mike Pursuta and Matt Williamson with you here at Acrisure Stadium, where the Jets beat the Steelers 17-0 in preseason game number 2. 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
1: Welcome back to Acrisure Stadium, and welcome back to the Steelers postgame show right here on the Steelers Audio Network. Mike Pursuta and Matt Williamson with you. Jets beat the Steelers 17-0 tonight. Matt, we went over the offense before the break. Let's take a quick look at the defense before we get out of here as we project a 53-man roster. 6 linemen on my list. The first 5 are obvious. Hayward, Black, Harmon, Benton, and Joseph Day. I'm still going.
2: I think that's a really nice 5-some, by the way. Yeah.
1: I'm still going with Gabe Rubio, although Cesse Otomewo or Dean Lowry may yet be in the mix.
2: Yeah, and you made a good point earlier that I'd love to keep 7, but with the way the practice squad works, a couple of those names you mentioned will be in Steeler colors and accessible to you. And you probably have five active on game day anyway.
1: Linebacker, I've got nine. Again, pretty obvious. T.J. Watt, Peyton Wilson, Patrick Queen, Alex Highsmith, Nick Herbig, Jack Sawyer, Cole Holcomb, Carson Bruner, and I've got a Landon Roberts over Malik Harrison.
2: Oh, I think Roberts is a lock at this point.
1: Yeah.
2: You think Bruner's a lock?
1: I do.
2: Jamin Davis has no chance. Can't unseat Sawyer. Sawyer had a pretty decent game today, by the way.
1: Sawyer's a pretty good player.
2: Yeah. I mean, especially if he's your four.
1: Yeah.
2: I mean, rugged. You mentioned he played all the core special teams, too. I'd like to keep Davis around in some capacity just to see what he's capable of, but I see where you're coming from.
1: And DBs, I've got nine. The only question is the last one. You got Porter, Dean, Elliott, Brisker, Ramsey, Samuel, Eccles, Everett. And then is it Israel Mukwamu? Is it Robert Spears Jennings? Is it Rayshon Jenkins?
2: I'd be shocked if it's not Jenkins.
1: Yeah. I just
2: I don't love keeping three safeties, and I know Ramsey's very safety possible.
1: I think that's what allows you to do that.
2: Yeah, I think that's where you suffer with that fourth quarterback.
1: We'll see if I think Mukwamu needs to get himself back on the practice field for sure, but mm-hmm. he does have a history with Mike McCarthy.
2: Yeah, and he's a guy, you brought him up like an hour ago. Not that I've brushed him off, but maybe I haven't given him enough credit as a potential roster dude.
1: I'm as fascinated by his frame as you are with Aller's arm.
2: Yeah, right. It's something. You know,
1: I'm not watching the guy play. I'm just seeing 6'4", 250.
2: They don't grow on trees, and hopefully he's a good special teamer, and he has made some plays.
1: Actually, I did see him make plays last week in the backfield and in the post safety. So, mm-hmm. I think he's a pretty good player. And then
2: I'm kind of a Jenkins fan, though.
1: Your specialists are layups, Christian Kuntz, Cameron Johnson, and Chris Boswell. I think they're a deep team. I think they're a good team. But they have to, as Mike McCarthy emphasized tonight, execute the details.
2: And no doubt. Depth does not worry me at all. I think that they're well-stocked. I said this in the pregame show. I don't know who the true stars are. And there are some positions I'm not exactly sure how they'll completely come together. Offensive line's the one I was hoping to be a little further along. But all in all, I think it's a pretty quality roster.
1: Will Howard met with the media in a podium setting tonight. He talked about his interceptions. Both of them were unfortunate, just can't happen. Running a shallow cross kind of drifted a little bit. I assume he's talking about Wilson there.
2: Yeah, I watched some replays of both of them, and there is some drifting more than I originally thought.
1: The safety jumped it, just got to see in front of that. The other little things on the play, maybe if we get a better pick for the rail route, maybe we can throw that early. And if he throws it early, the safety presumably doesn't get to it. The second one just got undercut, just got to put it out in front of him. Yeah, just got to layer that throw. You can't throw it on a clothesline.
2: Right. I didn't think it was a particularly good throw.
1: Yeah.
2: Right. And he also could have snapped that off a little bit more there, too, as a route runner.
1: On the bright side, I thought both were the right read.
2: Yeah. Yeah. I don't have a problem. They didn't come out super hot either. I mean, again, his arm is okay, and he has to anticipate a little bit better, and you can suffer when he doesn't, and it's a little less room for error in that regard. But I did watch some replays just on my phone, the commercials, and they could have been as much on the receivers as Howard.
1: That is going to do it for us tonight. The Steelers postgame show on the Steelers Audio Network concludes for this particular session. Our local coverage begins at 3 p.m. on Thursday, August the 27th, before the Steelers visit the Buffalo Bills. Thanks to shirtless Tom Offerman back in studio. Thanks to Wes Euler here on site. Thanks to you for finding us. For Matt Williamson, I'm Mike Persuda. This has been the Steelers postgame show on the Steelers Audio Network. 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
24: The Pittsburgh Steelers postgame show is presented by Caliente Pizza and Draft House, the pizza of champions.
1: There's at least one thing the preseason has in common with the NFL's regular season. It's a what have you done for me lately proposition. The Jets reminded the Steelers of as much the hard way. Will Howard's first start was memorable for a pair of interceptions, one of which was thrown in the red zone. Drew Aller, playing behind backups, absorbed multiple sacks. Return specialist Caden Wiegand fumbled and was fortunate to have the Jets' replay reviewed out of a fumble recovery. And third down attempts to Roman Wilson failed to connect on three straight occasions. The promise of St. Vincent College, individually and collectively, was undetectable in a slog that, midway through the third quarter, featured more missed field goals, two, than touchdowns, one. The highlights for the home team might have been the two times fullback Riley Nowakowski led a running back into the hole on what became a chains-moving carry in traffic. That and watching Landon Roberts make tackles. Welcome back. The full complement varsity will suit up eventually, but probably not until Atlanta, the first game that will actually matter. In the meantime, there are mistakes aplenty to correct for those who would be Steelers. Once that process commences, Jets 17, Steelers nothing, won't even be a memory. On to Buffalo. Good evening and welcome back to Acrisure Stadium and welcome to the Steelers postgame show brought to you by RE/MAX Select Realty. Get seen, get sold on the Steelers Audio Network. Mike Persuda with Matt Williamson. We're here to wrap up Jets 17, Steelers nothing, and to kick things off here from Acrisure. We welcome color analyst Max Starks to the show for Max's Takeaways, which are brought to you by S&T Bank. For every takeaway from the defense this season, S&T Bank will donate $300 to PA Wounded Warriors, who have helped over 18,000 veterans and counting. Max, I don't think you got a chance to hear Mike McCarthy, but he was asked a couple of times about the Will Howard interceptions. And the first time he said those two plays were not clean. And then the second time he said, one mistake leads to two. It happened on both plays. And I think what we learned, or maybe had confirmed already, Mike McCarthy's not going to throw his players under the bus, even though, to me, identifying who made a mistake is not throwing somebody under the bus. It's identifying who made a mistake. But maybe the bigger point is that that wasn't all Will Howard on those picks.
25: And during the broadcast, I kind of reiterated the same thing on that first play. You know, Roman Wilson kind of drifted on that play and didn't really play it, and Andre Sisco just sat in the hole.
1: Is that a comeback or a stop, do you think?
25: It should have been a comeback. It should have been a comeback, and once he saw the ball kind of going a little bit outside of it, it should have been more of a drive for Roman Wilson to go attack the football versus allowing it to come to him.
2: Yeah.
25: And by the end of it, you saw him just kind of sit behind and just chill. So that was one where I looked at it, but I thought the second one, clearly underthrown by him. You know, you're trying to throw that back shoulder fade. You can't throw it in there like an out route. You got to put some loft on it, allow your receiver to go after it.
1: Later it a little bit.
25: Yeah, and so that just wasn't in it. You know, however that was called, that's not for me to decide. But, you know, when I looked at both of those plays, I was like, yeah, there's enough to blame, a little bit of everything. But I felt like the first one, not so much Will, more so Roman.
2: Yeah, I totally get that. And Max, I can't help myself but ask you about O-line stuff when we're on the air together. And I'm not defending this group, but your first-round pick, your third-round pick, the guys you wanted to play the most were unavailable.
25: Yeah.
2: A lot of movement throughout the line. And there isn't the Isaac Seumalo veteran stabilizing force in this group. They're young. They're talented. Needless to say, this is a work in progress. But how much do all those factors influence what we saw tonight?
25: I think it plays a big role in the influence, because you saw that right side group, they were alternating series.
2: I know.
25: Yeah. It's like, it's really tough. And then you saw Brock Hoffman, I thought was an encouraging sign. He played all interior three tonight.
2: Mm-hmm.
25: So he went across the interior. Ryan McCollum once again did center and right guard duty. You saw Broderick play primarily right, but went back over to the left. Didn't look as solid as you would like. Dylan Cook did the same thing as well. And then poor Jack Driscoll just did not have a clue when he got out there for large swaths. And Doug Nestor played into that role as well. So we had a lot of rotation there with the offensive line. And some good. I thought they took a step forward in the run game, but took a step backwards in the pass protection game.
2: Agreed.
1: We spent some time on the pregame show kicking around 53 and how many at this position, how many at that position. Anything you see change the way you're thinking tonight, or is this just part of the preseason process? And, you know, sometimes you get the bear, and sometimes the bear gets you.
25: Yeah, and I think the bear got the Steelers tonight. But I will say this. Robert Spears Jennings, I thought, had another solid outing tonight.
2: No doubt.
25: So I think he put himself. Rayshon Jenkins as well.
2: He's
25: so
2: a keeper, yeah.
25: Yeah, so when you see those safeties, I think you kind of say, okay, there's some couple of options here that you can work with. Gabe Rubio, the guy we have been talking about, I think he's one of those guys where if he is, you know, on that block, I think he's a guy you might think about passing in pass and practice squad. But that number six, you got to figure out who that six is going to be. Dean Lowry, you know, also Anthony Goodlow and Kevin Jobity and Gabe Rubio are all fighting for that sixth role. Ezzie Otomewo also had a nice night tonight. He had a couple of plays as well. Gazoon tight, and he was in there stopping some stuff. So I think you still have six on the D-line. It's just I think who in that six is a little bit different.
1: Max, appreciate it. As always, we'll do it again on the pregame show Thursday night in Buffalo.
25: Can't wait to do it, guys.
1: That was Max Starks with Max's Takeaways. A lot more to come tonight, so you're going to want to keep it here with Matt Williamson. I'm Mike Pursuta, and this is the Steelers postgame show brought to you by RE/MAX Select Realty. Get seen, get sold. The show continues right here on the Steelers Audio Network.
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1: 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Mike Pursuta and Matt Williamson with you in the wake of Jets 17, Steelers nothing. Let's go right to the telephones now and welcome Hutt from Ohio to the program. Hutt, you're hitting lead off.
13: Hey, how you doing? How you guys doing?
2: Good, man.
13: Am I here?
1: You're here.
2: You're here. Bring it on.
13: Hello. Okay. Hey, Matt. Hey, welcome. Yeah. I actually have it's going to be such a random question, Mike. I love you. I call you every year. Do you think it was the O-line or was it Howard first?
1: You know, Mike McCarthy, I don't know if you heard the opening of the show, but he talked about those two interception plays. One mistake leads to two. It happened on both plays. So, I mean, clearly Howard is culpable for throwing picks, but kind of the general consensus here is Roman Wilson didn't run the correct route on the first one, and something apparently happened on the second one. Maybe the first option wasn't where it was supposed to be, or maybe the protection wasn't what it was supposed to be. Howard, you know, not 100% blameless for both, but he threw the ball.
2: Yeah, and
13: okay.
2: Where I would blame Howard is on the first pick. Yeah, Wilson looked like he did drift, and I'm excited to rewatch all this stuff and should have come back to the ball with more vigor. But I also thought he stared him down. Cisco's been around the block. That's who made the interception, and he

0: days, but you know.
1: Anything else on your mind? Was it not our starting O line?
0: I thought it was a pretty poor pass protection day, start to finish from the O line.
2: The two pick plays, I'd have to watch them again, but I didn't see him as under siege.
0: No, I didn't either. I didn't think they were poorly protected.
2: I don't think they were. The O line was a factor there, but yeah, they were under duress, especially Aller once they started subbing out.
0: Yes, yeah, I thought it was a rough night in protection overall.
1: You got to raise your mic. Sorry, I missed you last week, brother.
2: No problem. Welcome, I will be here all season. Appreciate the phone call. Let's move on to Dave in Florida. You're up with Mike and Matt. How are you, Dave?
3: Good, guys. How are you tonight?
2: Doing well. What's on your mind?
3: You know, I hate losing to the Jets no matter what. In preseason, regular season, I hate losing to the Jets. It's just disappointing. I stayed home tonight to watch this game. And it's just an ugly game, boring game. I thought Awa made a couple good throws. He's got a live arm. There's something there with that kid. How his performance was a little off. I would have liked to see them build off of last week to get the confidence going. The confidence up, you know. But it was a disappointing game. But I wanted to ask you guys, as of right now, how many running backs do you think we're going to take into the season? And as of right now, who do you think they are?
2: I have four, counting the fullback, Riley Nowakowski. Yeah. He plays a little tight end as well, but his main position is fullback.
0: So he did some good things today.
2: I put him in the running back group. And, of course, they're keeping Rico Dowdle and Jaylen Warren. And the other guy, to me, Dave, is Travis Homer because he plays on all the special teams. Mm-hmm. I think he is a special teams first guy. But I think Caleb Johnson and Lou Nichols are going to be odd men out. And Eli Heidenreich.
0: Yeah, I tend to agree. Although I will say the running backs collectively did not have a bad day. I mean, part of it's throwing Dowdle and Warren into the mix. They're good football players that are going to get a lot of touches, obviously, throughout the course of the year. And one note to people, I'm sure some people will recognize this, but Travis Homer is the personal protector on punt team, which basically means he's probably the most important special teamer that doesn't kick a football. So that was Killebrew. I mean, like, those are your, like, special team captain guys. It's almost a dead giveaway that he's going to be on the team.
3: Right. Well, guys, thank you. Have a good night, and I'll talk to you next week.
2: Appreciate the call, Dave. 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
8: Aller gets a snap, back to pass, four-man rush coming. Aller pump fakes, now moving out to his left, looking, going to loft downfield. There's a man down there. It is McCree. He hauls it in, and yes, he kept himself in bounds before Moore could knock him out inside the 20 down to the 19-yard line.
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0: Union number 5, IBEW, lighting up Pittsburgh since 1897. 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Matt, that play of the game, 38 yards, the longest play through the air for either team. And a nice toe tap at the end by Lake McCree, for what it's worth.
1: Yeah, and I know the results aren't wonderful. The Steelers scored 0 points. I mean, we all know that. But I thought Aller was pretty encouraging, to be honest with you. I didn't see a lot of open receivers. I didn't see very good protection. He did spray the ball at times, but I thought his arm talent showed up once again. Frankly, compared to Howard, I think it's night and day in terms of how well they throw the football, and he did some improv things, and I thought this was a, if you're looking for positives, there are not a ton of them. I mean, I'm not going to candy coat what we watched here. It was not an easy watch, but I thought Aller handled himself quite well, and I'm hoping he gets a start next week.
0: Yeah, I thought it was kind of leaning that way when they announced Howard for this one, so we'll stay tuned. 833-412-9383 is our number. Back to the phones we go. Juan in South Carolina. You're up with Mike and Matt.
2: Hey, good evening, guys. How y'all doing?
0: Good. Doing well. How you doing, Juan?
2: Hey, Matt, just want to let you know, I always listen to the Drive, love this show. Just miss our guy, Dale.
1: Oh, no doubt, man. I'm glad you listen, though. We have a good time.
2: Yeah. So, to the tonight game, to answer all the Steeler Nation questions, now I only see why that we have Mason Rudolph as a backup, because these two young kids, you don't want to put them in a game late October, November, December against AFC North football, and we know how that can go.
0: That is a great point.
1: It's pretty easy to discredit or not recognize what Rudolph brings to the table, but that reliability factor when you get in the middle of a game or middle of the season can't be understated. You're right.
2: Yeah, so I hope I answer all the questions, because last week everyone was saying, oh, we should start one of these guys. It looked like we found our quarterback. So hopefully that answered the question. And like you guys mentioned earlier, the line, I don't know what Broderick Jones was doing tonight. We could see why that fifth-year option wasn't picked up.
0: Yeah, they're still struggling. I think that's going to be a strength of the team, Juan, but it is a process. It takes a while. And, you know, maybe it's just as simple as getting the real receivers out there and possessing the ball a little more and getting some more reps together and getting in a better rhythm. But I'm not going to panic about the offensive line, that's for sure.
1: No, there's a lot of talent there, but some continuity I do think would go a long way. Thought it was a pretty long night, though, for Broderick and Cook, to be honest with you.
0: Anything
2: else,
0: Juan?
2: I'll let you guys go. No, I'll let you guys go. I know some people want to get in. Nice talking to you guys, and we're almost to the regular season.
0: Appreciate the phone call. Let's continue now with Dominic in Ohio. You're up with Mike and Matt. How are you, Dominic?
3: Hey, I'm doing great. Can you guys hear me?
0: We can hear you well. What's on your mind?
3: Yeah. Hey, so my question is, I think I just heard you guys mention this. You think perhaps Drew Aller will get an opportunity to play with some of the starters next week. I kind of feel like he's not had sort of a fair opportunity to demonstrate what he might be able to do. He had some drop passes today, some problems with blocking, and just wondered if you think he might look a little better with some of the other players.
0: I think he'll get a chance to start. I don't know how many of the other starters he's going to play with beyond the linemen. I don't know that we're going to see.
1: I would think like Warren and Dowd or Don.
0: I don't think we're going to see Michael Pittman or DK Metcalf.
1: Do you even think like Frazier's out there?
0: Yeah, it's, you know.
1: Yeah. But I'm with
0: you. I think the line needs some reps, actually. But
1: some continuity would be nice in the front five.
0: He certainly did not have much in the way of protection tonight.
1: But I do think if it were up to me, which it isn't, of course, I would start Aller with the best guys you can put around him and give him the half and see how he produces. Because I think he's been the most impressive of the two young guys and has earned it.
3: Right. I'd just like to see him throw to some guys that might be able to get open a little bit better. He's throwing.
1: That was certainly a problem tonight. All night
0: Yeah, that was an issue for Will Howard tonight as well, according to Mike McCarthy.
1: Yeah, I didn't see a lot of open receivers, and Wilson and even Bernard did not jump on being the 1 and 1A. I didn't think tonight.
3: Right, right. Okay, that's pretty much all I had. Other than it seems like we are getting closer and closer to knowing who maybe our top 55, 56 guys are. I don't know. Do you think perhaps we're giving too much time to some of these guys that, have no chance in being on this roster? Towards the end of the game, it kind of, seemed
1: not
3: like a
1: so
3: waste
1: much.
3: Of time.
1: I mean, it's a balancing act. In some ways, you kind of owe it to the players to at least let them put something on tape. And you also, if you deep down know they're not going to be on the team, maybe you just want to get out of the fourth quarter injury-free. And, Mike, I'm not sure we brought that up, but I'm not aware of any injury concerns out of this game.
0: Didn't see anything. The only thing I would add, Dominic, Mike McCarthy keeps talking about the final 68, not the final 53. He's a big believer in the practice squad and how they're going to need to dip into that as the season progresses. So that could be a factor in how they're deploying people and when. Appreciate the call, Dominic. The Steelers postgame show brought to you by RE/MAX Select Realty. 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
0: 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Mike Pursuta and Matt Williamson wrapping up. Jets 17, Steelers nothing. 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Injured? 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They'll fight for the compensation you deserve. 1-800-94-EDGAR. Matt, we were talking just before the break. It didn't look like there were any major injury concerns off of tonight's game, but maybe based on what we saw at the right tackle position, get well soon, Max Aheinatschor.
1: Man, I can't stress that enough because I've been so impressed with him, seeing him in person. I adored him as a prospect, and Shirtless and I were talking about it on the pregame show. It's like, it's hard to hold out this hope, but I'm still going to, especially with the way Cook and Jones have played. If he can get healthy enough to maybe give us one preseason game, do you just say sink or swim because you're more talented than everybody else and see, learn on the fly, kiddo?
0: It's not like the position's been locked up in his absence.
1: That's the thing. You would think you'd get more out of Cook based off what you saw last year, and I think his athletic limitations keep showing up, and Jones's inconsistencies keep showing up, and I don't think you're doing either one a ton of favors flopping them left, right, left, right, left, right, but Max could go a long way for this O-line if he is what I think he could be.
0: Let's go back to the phones and welcome Greg from Youngstown to the show. Greg, you're up with Mike and Matt. How are you tonight?
10: Good. How's it going? First off, about the quarterbacks, These guys are rookies, okay? I mean, everybody goes crazy. I thought Howard did some good things. I thought Howard did some good things. They just don't have enough reps. You know what I mean? It takes time. Number two, I would have brought Bernard and Wilson played in the third quarter with Aller. I mean, these guys need reps, too. I would have brought them in for at least one series in the third with Allard. Why are they keeping them? You got to play these guys, too. If you're afraid of injury all the time, I mean, it's just ridiculous. Let them get some reps with Allard.
1: I think that's a pretty good point. I hadn't thought of that angle. But if you don't have Pittman and Metcalf and you don't have Wilson and Bernard for your third-round pick, the rest of this wide receiver core, Skoranek's obviously a special teamer, but he's been around the block a little. Who's getting open for him to really evaluate him? I think it's a good point. I maybe would have played them a couple series as well, because either one lit the world on fire in the first half.
10: Yeah, you know, I agree, because these receivers are running out. I mean, you could have played receiver today. It was just ridiculous. These guys couldn't catch a cold.
1: Yeah,
10: I would have just
1: seen separation when watching it live, and, you know.
10: You know, you got to make the right judgments. I think they're just so afraid of injuries.
0: Well, they're definitely conscious of injuries. That's been apparent ever since camp started.
1: But they didn't have any injuries.
0: Well,
1: that's.
0: Oh, I'm not saying he's
1: one of the goals were achieved here. Right.
0: I get where Greg's coming from. I do think, you know, we talk about a fair evaluation. I think they're keeping both of these guys, and I don't think either one of them's going to start against Atlanta.
1: Nope, I'm pretty sure of that.
0: I think
1: a backup.
0: I think this is going to be an ongoing process, and they're both in for what the Steelers hope will be redshirt years. Appreciate the call, Greg. Let's get one more in before the break. Dan in Virginia, you're up with Mike and Matt.
11: Yes, hello, Mike and Matt. I tell you what, it's great to have football back.
0: Yeah, it is, no doubt.
11: Especially Steelers football. I was there last week, and you guys just do a great job. I love Pittsburgh. And this is great. I think one of the things that it's no excuse, but it's just reality. You know, it wasn't a good practice week for the Steelers. They broke camp early, and the whole routine was all changed up. Everybody went back to the South Side and getting back home and stuff like that. I think that had some things to do with the detail-oriented way that McCarthy is. So I think that's something that kind of played in. I think you probably see something better with Buffalo with a little bit more in the routine, which I'll think that's about that.
0: That's possible. You know, I was a little surprised they decided not to use the indoor facility out at St. Vincent College on Monday, and they just kind of shut it down early. But then I also thought, well, it's the end of a long camp, and
1: here's a reward.
0: Everybody's kind of tired and worn out, and camp legs and all that, so maybe just get off your feet for a little bit and recharge. I do agree with you, Dan. I think you'll see better against Buffalo.
1: Yeah, people don't think about that. I mean, it's a hard thing to comment on, but it is an adjustment, moving back here, getting back to your families, all those type of things in a short amount of time. Doesn't excuse some things we saw on the field today, but it probably is somewhat of a factor.
11: Well, y'all keep up the great work. Good to see you again.
0: Appreciate the call, Dan.
1: Thanks, man.
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0: 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Tonight's Iron Man of the Game is brought to you by Iron Workers Local Number 3. We don't go to the office, we build it. Matt, I'm going to go with a Landon Roberts, who tied,
1: ooh, good one,
0: tied for the team lead with five tackles. Four of those were solo. Our colleague Missy Matthews reported from the locker room tonight that Roberts said he had not played this much in a preseason game since his rookie year, but he loved it. He just got here. Looks like he picked up right where he left off. He runs around and hits people, and I think he's an old-school kind of guy that could have played for the Steelers in any era and distinguished himself.
1: Yeah, and I love his style of play, and I have a big note in my Word document. You know, boy, Robert showed up big tonight. You know, I mean, there were some positives, and you see him out there, especially against backups, reading things, attacking downhill, getting there with authority. He made an obvious impact in his first practice back with the Steelers as well. So little attitude goes a long way. I love it.
0: Let's go back to the phones now. Hunter in Pittsburgh, you're up next with Mike and Matt. How are you, Hunter?
16: Hey, I'm good. How are you guys?
0: Doing well. What's on your mind?
16: Hey, so you guys mentioned your running back group. Eli Heidenreich wasn't on it. I'm curious if you guys think he'll make the practice squad and if he'll be like kind of like a Max Herleman for the Steelers, or if we'll end up losing him to another team.
0: I do think he'll make the practice squad. I don't think they'll lose him to another team. And I think that's a guy with a little seasoning and maybe a little adjusting from Navy to the National Football League. I think he can be a complimentary play in space, get him the ball in space, and let him do some things. I know they consider him a running back, but he did most of his damage at Navy catching the football.
1: Yeah.
0: And I think that's where his future lies.
1: Yeah, I kind of thought even since he got drafted that he would go to the wide receiver room, not the running back room. Now, I also haven't watched him, you know, in a real advanced route tree down the field, snapping routes off. But he does kind of have that old school slot vibe to him. I think his future is, of course, being a special teamer, do it all, a little bit of Connor Hayward feel to him as well, different size, different, you know, style. But I think he's destined for the practice squad, to answer your original question, which is
16: fine.
1: It'd be a fine first year for him.
16: Oh, yeah, for sure. And it was good to see him like in the pass blocking game. It seems like I was at the game. It seemed like he held on to him pretty good from what I was watching of him.
1: I'm excited to rewatch it then. I didn't notice, but you're probably right.
0: They used him on kickoff and kickoff return tonight. The special teams.
1: And he's gonna. I mean, that's gonna be his long term value, I would think.
16: Yeah, he's gonna have to play both sides of the special teams and offense in order to make any roster, I'd assume.
1: But to Mike's point, I mean, he just did very little traditional lineup, you know, behind the quarterback, downhill, between the tackles, running at Navy. So it's going to be an adjustment.
16: For sure. And we only saw him, I think, line up at like the very end, maybe in that 2-minute drill at the fourth quarter at wide receiver.
1: Interesting.
0: Anything else, Hunter?
16: No, that was it. I appreciate your time, guys.
0: Appreciate the call. Let's move on to Mike in the great state of New Jersey. You're up with Mike and Matt.
17: Hey, guys. Thanks thanks for taking my call. You guys do a great job. Tell you, for a preseason game, all the hype looking forward to the quarterback play, we couldn't have been more disappointed, to say the least. Now, I guess all the talk radio will be now as how we're glad to have Mason Rudolph as our backup. But, you know, Mike,
0: we did hype it up pretty good. I don't know how much local coverage you have access to, but we were banging that Will Howard versus Drew Aller drum pretty hard. And
1: it does show the value of Rudolph not being here, too.
17: Yeah. So, but, Mike, you stole a little of my thunder, because I was going to say, like, what good parts can you take from this game? And I was going to bring up a Landon Robertson. He definitely, you know, solidified a spot on our team. And what do you think about Broderick Jones? You think he's going to be a? You think he's going to make the roster? You know, wasn't too impressed with his play tonight either.
0: Yeah, I wasn't either. I think he's going to make it. He did miss a lot of time, and he needs to get his football feet back under him. He also talked a couple weeks about wanting to put on some more weight and gain some strength. I don't see anybody breathing down his neck to keep him off the roster.
1: You'd like to keep four tackles.
0: And they do need a swing tackle. Now, I guess, you know, if Cook's starting and Max Ihonatiur is still convalescing or catching up, then at least at the start of the season, you know, Broderick's got experience starting at both places. I kind of like Broderick personally. I think he's got a lot of tools, but he's got to be better.
1: Got to be better, yeah.
17: Yeah, no doubt.
1: But I think he's got the squad made.
17: Yeah. All right. All right, man. Looking forward to the season and looking forward to listening to you guys over here in the great state of New Jersey.
0: appreciate that, and thanks for the kind words, and appreciate the phone call. Yeah, he played a lot tonight, Broderick Jones.
1: He led the team in offensive snaps in week one. Yeah. I wouldn't be shocked if he did again tonight after
0: They're just trying to catch him up as quickly as they can?
1: I think part of it's like you said. He needs to get stronger and get back into game shape, and there's one way to do it is be out there and make mistakes and learn on the fly. And who's to say? But back to the point, people don't release tackles. There's not going to be – you'd love to keep four. Someone's not magically going to appear at the offensive tackle position to bump him off the roster.
0: Yeah, and again, it's not – as if you're going to keep him over somebody that's already here.
1: Right. Yeah.
0: That guy's not on the team.
1: Mm-hmm. And they're working with him.
0: The Steelers postgame show brought to you by RE/MAX Select Realty. 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
0: Welcome back to Acrisure Stadium, and welcome back to the Steelers postgame show brought to you by RE/MAX Select Realty, Get Seen, Get Sold, and Caliente Pizza and Draft House, the pizza of champions, right here on the Steelers Audio Network. 833-412-9383 is our number. Mike Persuda and Matt Williamson with you discussing Jets 17, Steelers nothing. Matt, it's almost as if the clouds parted, even though this was a night game and a light shone down and it was shining on Mason Rudolph, because the longer this thing went, everybody went from last week, who needs Rudolph?
1: Yeah, yeah.
0: To now, thank God they still have Rudolph. He's our big winner tonight.
1: Yeah, sometimes you win by not even showing up, you know, by being missed. And I was impressed with Aller, but that doesn't mean you want to throw him out there as your number two in real live action against teams that are game planning for you and bringing a lot more and get number one defenses. And I think it's pretty safe to say that Howard had a pretty rough evening, even if we want to not blame him for one of his interceptions. I mean, he wasn't horrendous, but it definitely was a step backwards. But linear, I mean, growth for these guys are never linear.
0: Yeah.
1: It's just the way it works, especially at that position at that age.
0: So I'll be curious to watch it again at some point. Well,
1: yeah.
0: Curious, not eager.
1: But curious, not eager.
0: I will watch it again. I thought Howard was maybe a little better than you're giving him credit for, and I thought Aller a little worse.
1: Maybe.
0: You're giving him credit for. It's one play in particular that stood out to me with Aller. It was in the second half. I forget exactly what series, but it was a simple out, and he just missed it.
1: He sprayed three or four that were brutal.
0: It was a clean pocket. Yeah. It was only like a 4 or 5 yard throw. And he does that. He did it in college.
1: He does it all the time.
0: He does it in practice. He has got to become more consistent. I don't care how strong his arm is.
1: The one I think I know you're talking about. It was on this sidelines towards us, and it was like 4 yards over the guy's head. And
0: I'm sitting there thinking, okay, it has nothing to do with the final score, but you can't miss this throw.
1: No, or at least make it. Give him a chance.
0: Yeah.
1: I mean, he just fired it right into the seats almost.
0: And Howard, I thought, you know, other than the two picks, other than the ending of the play, how'd you like it? You know, Mike McCarthy maybe protecting Howard a little, maybe pointing out that it wasn't all his fault. But I thought he moved around pretty well.
1: I thought that one did well, yeah. Bought some time.
0: Want to see more of both.
1: I just think Aller has a lot more arm talent.
0: You're fascinated with his arm.
1: Of all the attributes between the two of them, I think there's a prerequisite in terms of big picture, and I think one definitely meets it, and I have questions if the other one does. Again, I'm not defending Aller. Maybe I am. There were 4 or 5 drops in the second half, too. I didn't see a lot of open receivers for either one of them. Protection wasn't great for either one of them. Not ideal situations for any quarterback, let alone guys that have hardly played.
0: Yeah, Aller ended up 11 of 23 for 110 yards, about 40, maybe a few more yards on that last drive of the game.
1: I thought the last drive was pretty nice. Nobody cares, I know.
0: The Jets didn't care at that point.
1: Probably not.
0: Howard was 10 of 15 for 74 yards, but he had the two picks. Both guys were pressured. Mm-hmm. I think Aller was a little less aggressive than he was last game. Maybe he saw Will Howard
1: probably
0: throw a couple picks and thought, that's not going to be me.
1: Yeah, I don't want to be that guy.
0: You know, we were talking, I forget, we do so much work together, but the sack stat is a quarterback stat.
1: Yes and no. You got to at least get in the way.
0: Was he holding the ball a little too long? Was he
1: 2 or 3 times without question?
0: Could he have avoided a couple of those? Who knows? You know, neither guy jumped out and said, look, I'm the guy. But I never thought that was going to happen in this process, going back to the spring. When they drafted Aller, I thought, this is redundant. They have two prospects. They're not going to be able to practice them both. But I've since learned the intricacies of Mike McCarthy's quarterback school and the endless footwork drills and all the fundamental work and the video and the walkthroughs and all the stuff that he values, really, correct me if I'm wrong, as much as 11-on-11 reps.
1: Seems that way.
0: So if they don't get to practice much 11-on-11, they're still going to work and develop. So you got a year. Let them learn from Rodgers. Let it play out to its entirety. You don't have to pick one today, tomorrow, or next week.
1: Yeah, and I think that's well said. And one of our callers even mentioned it, you know, 20 minutes or so ago. Like, what are we expecting from these guys? They're very young. These is not ideal situations. You know, there's a lot of guys in and out of the lineup and linemen being changed in front of your face. And, again, their progress is not going to be linear. We got so high after one game. Everyone's going to get so low after. Cut them both. You know, I mean, like, this is not going to happen overnight, folks.
0: It is interesting. We all talk about understanding the context of preseason football, and then we forget it while we're watching it.
1: Yeah, right. Exactly. Because we love it so much. We get so excited about it, right.
0: 833-412-9383 is our number. 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
0: 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Mike Pursuta and Matt Williamson are here in a very quiet and very empty Acrisure Stadium after Jets 17, Steelers nothing. Steelers falling to 1-1 on the preseason. They'll wrap things up on Thursday at Buffalo. Tonight's keys to the game are brought to you by South Hills Kia. South Hills Kia has the ride and a price you'll love. Matt, I guess the key to the game tonight was the first team defense could such that it was, no T.J. Watt, no Cam Hayward, a few other guys. But the first-team defense couldn't stop the Jets' first-team offense on the first possession, and that was pretty much the old ball game.
1: Yeah, and I hate to say it, but then the Jets pulled their top guys out. The Steelers didn't. And, I mean, so just looking at who played tonight, the Steelers played more of their, quote, big dogs than the Jets did. They also have a lot more big dogs than the Jets do. But, you know, that's not the most flattering aspect of it all.
0: I thought we saw some defenders for the Jets last a little longer.
1: A little bit, yeah. I mean, the first team offense didn't spend gone much time. Yeah. But obviously there was no Cam Hayward and Watt and those guys as well. Not the easiest game to sit here and break down for 2 hours. I mean, I'm not gonna lie. It was not super exciting. There were not a lot of big plays. There were not a lot of standout performers really on either side. Pittsburgh Steelers didn't score a point. You know, and that the passing game wasn't tremendous. But there were a couple position groups I thought played pretty well. The running backs with the ball in their hands, I thought they made yardage. I thought the off-the-ball linebackers had a nice day, led by Roberts, and Queen and Wilson were flying around a little bit as well.
0: Yeah, Carson Brunner.
1: Brunner made some plays. I thought safety, too. Yeah, I mean, Jenkins and Spears-Jennings. And so kind of up the middle, they did all right. Wide receivers were a rough day. O-line was a rough day.
0: Let's talk about safety for a minute.
1: Okay.
0: One of the guys who didn't play, Israel Mukwamu.
1: Yeah.
0: I believe he was injured.
1: I think so.
0: I know in the practices leading up to the, you know,
1: I think he missed some time.
0: Before the game, he missed some time. You mentioned you like Rayshon Jenkins.
1: Yeah.
0: He is a been-there-done-that guy, much as Israel Mukwamu is. I kind of favor Mukwamu just because I'm a little fascinated with 6'4", 215.
1: Yeah,
0: and
1: yeah.
0: The ability to move around. But
1: people might not even know who you're talking about. I mean, he's been around a little bit.
0: Yeah. Familiar with McCarthy and vice versa because he played a lot of ball for him in Dallas. I guess where I'm going with this is Robert Spears-Jennings, because no Jalen Ramsey and Jaquan Brisker's missed some time, 28, Spears-Jennings, seventh-round pick out of Oklahoma. He's gotten a lot of run, and he's given a pretty good accounting of himself, but I don't see him beating out either one of those two vets.
1: No, I don't either, but I'm almost certain it's him, and I hope I'm not misspeaking, but I think it was the Steelers' first punt. Someone went flying down like a bat out of you-know-what and drew a illegal block in the back. And I think it was Spears-Jennings. You really saw his speed opening it up, getting down the field. And there's been several instances in camp and games where you just see a fast athlete closing on the football and explosive traits.
0: He opened on as one of the top two gunners with
1: I think it was him. Yeah, that he drew the penalty on the punt.
0: And he also did some vice work.
1: Yeah. So, I mean, I think who knows if his position's safe or not. A fourth quarterback would certainly hurt his cause. But
0: well, that and
1: I think there's something to work with there, though.
0: Another guy who didn't play tonight, Dalen Everett, third-round pick out of Georgia, he's not going anywhere.
1: No.
0: And I don't see him playing a lot of corner, but he got extensive gunner and vice work last week. Now, he was nursing something.
1: Yeah. Been great to see him and Dunker and Max out there amongst the rookies. But, you know, that's not the way it went.
0: Yeah, particularly Max Honitschor.
1: Of course.
0: You know, that right tackle thing, that's maybe the one unresolved starting position on this team.
1: And I think they know who they want to grab it, but you can't give it to them without them doing anything.
0: The rest of this, we're just talking about backups and how many at this position, how many at that position. And, you know, the four quarterback thing is going to have an effect somewhere down the line. I did chart the special teams a little bit in the first half. Guys who played on all four special teams, the four big ones, punt, return, kickoff, return. Ben Skoranek.
1: Of course.
0: Travis Homer.
1: Okay. Those two are going to be your core guys, I think.
0: Jack Sawyer.
1: Okay.
0: Riley Nowakowski.
1: Nice.
0: Carson Bruner.
1: Yeah.
0: And Cole Holcomb.
1: I guess no surprises there. You expect all those guys to be with the squad this year?
0: Holcomb's a veteran of some years, but if you're not going to be a starting linebacker, you got to help on teams.
1: Yeah.
0: Unless you're Landon Roberts. I don't expect to see him out there much.
1: No, I don't either. I think those are going to be your core dudes. Maybe a youngster in there or two when the season comes around that you'll count
0: maybe
1: on.
0: Maybe Everett.
1: Maybe Everett. Maybe Spears Jennings. Somebody like that. I always have a hard time commenting on special teamers because I'm not going to break down special teams tape. I'm just not going to do it. But Jenkins is known as a good special teamer. I don't know.
0: So is McQuamu's played it a lot.
1: Yeah. So I would think that whoever that guy is going to be counted on heavily in that regard, too.
0: Yeah, I do think experience is going to matter, and I think familiarity with McCarthy and his staff is going to matter.
1: Makes sense. Yeah.
0: When they break this thing down to 53.
1: Mm-hmm. It would be nice to see McQuamu, though. Hopefully he's around for Thursday.
0: Yeah, and other than he had a couple penalties in the Green Bay game, but I thought other than that he gave a good accounting of himself. Mm-hmm. Jenkins has practiced well, and
1: I think he's a nice pickup.
0: Yeah, and he's played a lot of ball.
1: Yeah, I think he's experienced and can trust him.
0: I think there is depth, all evidence to the contrary tonight aside.
1: Depth doesn't worry me with this team, to be honest. I think the bottom of the roster, the bottom 10, 15 guys, is as good as it's been. D-line comes to mind as well with some good guys there. Max Starks mentioned he thought Rubio took a step backwards as well.
0: Yeah, I was watching him. We'll get to him after the break. But okay. I wasn't as down on him as Max was. We'll get to that in a minute. 833-412-9383 is our number. 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
9: The Pittsburgh Steelers postgame show is presented by Caliente Pizza and Draft House, the pizza of champions.
0: Welcome back to Acrisure Stadium, and welcome back to the Steelers postgame show brought to you by RE/MAX Select Realty, Get Seen, Get Sold, and by Caliente Pizza and Draft House, the pizza champions, right here on the Steelers Audio Network. 833-412-9383 is our number. Mike Pursuta and Matt Williamson here summing up Jets 17, Steelers nothing. Actually, that sums up most of what you need to know, but...
1: Yeah, in a nutshell. Yeah.
0: Reading the final score doesn't fill a 2.5 hour postgame show. So on we continue. Max Stark said he was a little bit more down on Gabe Rubio than he had been last week. I certainly defer to Max's opinion on internal line play. But here's what I saw, because I was watching him in the second half, mostly because not a whole lot else was happening.
1: So yeah, he was a good guy to focus on.
0: Put the binoculars on the trenches and see what's going on. And he started out at left end. And then he moved to the nose, and he doesn't get moved backward very much. He didn't get a lot of penetration tonight, but...
1: That's his game.
0: He stays there.
1: Yeah.
0: And I also noticed repeatedly when he rushed the passer, he would then turn and hustle down on those little short outs.
1: I did the motor, recognize that, yeah.
0: The motor was going, and he was getting in the vicinity of the tackle. He only had one assisted tackle, but I like him, you know. Didn't know who he was before he had his name called on draft day, but I've learned a little bit since, and I think he's number six on the D-line.
1: I do, too. And
0: I say that with respect to Dean Lowry, who I think is a solid veteran NFL player.
1: And, but one guy's younger and cheaper, and
0: you
1: know, he has more in front of him.
0: And, you know, I think the same can be applied, maybe not the cheaper part, but when you look at who else the Steelers might consider there, Asezi Otomeo.
1: Yeah.
0: Played a little bit last year, made some plays. But
1: he has some ability, too. They seem to be, you know, kind of interested in him.
0: If Rubio can be a nose and an end, that's...
1: I think that's the beauty of him.
0: Yeah.
1: You know, and he does play with heavy hands. He's hard to move. I don't think he's ever going to be dynamic. But those guys last in the league. Tough, gritty, effort like crazy. I don't need a ton of snaps out of you. You're never probably going to be a starter in an ideal world. And you mentioned it, too, and I always think of Coach Mitchell, who was a Steelers D-line coach for a long time. Their big guys hustle to the ball really since I've been involved with the Steelers, and I think that just carries over generationally that Hayward passes it on to Tua, that, you know what I mean, like on and on and on. Because even Y.A. Black late in the game did one of those same things, too, where didn't get up far in the pass rush, but the ball came out behind him. Turns and runs 8-9 yards downfield and blasts a dude. You know, I mean, 340 pounds or whatever he is. So they all do hustle. There is some toughness there. I kind of like that group. You know, Benton and Harmon, and, you know, I think there's a lot there to work with.
0: You know, they used to drill that relentlessly after practices. They would get the defensive lineman, and somebody would stand back as a quarterback. Mm-hmm. And everybody would rush him, and then he would throw the ball, and they'd all have to turn and go to the ball. There was no receiver or anything, but just to get in the habit.
1: I remember being on the sidelines one of the first times I witnessed that, and I felt like a herd of buffalo.
0: Yeah.
1: You could, like, feel it in the ground, right?
0: But because it was 15 guys were doing it, you know, in a training camp setting. I didn't see him do any of that this year, but I do think they pride themselves on that still.
1: Yeah, I mean, I think Cam Hayward sets the tone on that, and this is a generational thing, that they hustle to the ball, even their biggest guys on defense.
0: But we're looking at the top five, certainly very solid.
1: Set in stone.
0: And Rubio, a player of potential, perhaps.
1: I'd love to be able to keep seven. I mean, I think that's the perfect world, but I definitely think that's a place that suffers if you keep four quarterbacks.
0: Yeah, I mean, you gotta make up for that somewhere. I think it would either be defensive line or in the secondary, specifically the safety position.
1: Yeah, I agree.
0: And again, practice squad. McCarthy keeps talking about 68, and you have more accessibility to these guys. And everybody's eligible now. It's not like you have to be a first or second year player.
1: No, you could have three of them on the practice squad.
0: Yeah,
1: if you keep six,
0: you can go week to week. And you know,
1: I don't think any of those guys would get scooped up. Maybe Lowry, because he has a reputation.
0: Yeah, you know, he's also a pretty good special teamer. He can block some kicks, despite his penalty last week. But yeah, I think he's a good player. Just as you were mentioning, younger and cheaper, and maybe a page turn there.
1: And another thing to think about too is, a high percentage of their snaps will probably, well, maybe not a high percentage, because I think they're going to play a ton of nickel, and they can do it two ways. They can either have three big guys on the field and one linebacker with two edges on the side, or more of a 4-2 with just two defensive tackles on the field. So it's not like you'd live in a 3-4 anymore.
0: I saw that at least once tonight with the three linemen and,
1: yeah,
0: and one inside linebacker.
1: Yeah, I think they'll vary it nickel based on opponent and whatnot.
0: 833-412-9383 is our number. 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
0: 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To get a hold of our show, 833-412-9383 is the number. Mike Pursuta and Matt Williamson with you. Jets 17, Steelers nothing. Nothing. And
1: zero.
0: Two interceptions on the plus side of the 50, including one in the red zone. Had a whole lot to do with that.
1: Also, I mean, they did have a field goal attempt that maybe if Boswell was out there, it would have gone through the uprights and we wouldn't be talking about the shutout. But it was not exactly an offensive virtuoso.
0: Yeah, regression for the quarterbacks. The night was supposed to be all about Will Howard and Drew Aller. And there was a great buildup by preseason game standards.
1: Yeah.
0: And that kind of went fizz. But it was interesting to hear Mike McCarthy. We talked earlier about how he was not willing to assign any blame on those two interceptions. All he basically said about those plays was, quote, those two plays were not clean. And then he did take Howard to task a little bit, saying that, quote, one mistake leads to two. Mm-hmm. It happened on both plays. He played through it last week. Remember, McCarthy was crediting Howard for adjusting and pivoting when something went off kilter
1: early on.
0: A route wasn't run correctly or a guy missed a block or something. This time it didn't happen. McCarthy went on to say, you're feeling a little different about his individual performance if those go the other way.
1: True. I mean, it's a results-based business, and if it doesn't, they don't end up in interceptions, yes. The second one, to me, was hard to blame anybody but the quarterback, to be honest. And again, it'll be different if we watch all 22 and really dig into it.
0: Unless he was supposed to have something else right away, and it wasn't there, and that's why he was late.
1: And that's possible.
0: Because it looked like Wilson broke immediately.
1: Yeah. We don't have the operator, can't rewind here on our TV or, watch the all 22. So we're reacting like everybody else in the crowd, and immediately you blame the quarterbacks. Real quick on Rubio. A big theme I had after game one of the preseason was, wow, really good showing by the draft class. Everyone but Ahanachor was basically out there for week one, and they all thought they showed well, including Aller, including Rubio. Unpredictable or somewhat predictably, the class took a step backwards, and that's just how it works. And it's such a magnifying glass on the quarterback when it happens. But if Rubio takes a step backwards, no one notices unless we mention it, and I'm not even sure he did.
0: Except Max.
1: Well, Max is on top of it, too. Yeah. But, oh, by the way, Everett, Dunker, Ahanachor weren't able to play in this game either. Even Bernard, who was so impressive at the first game.
0: Wasn't great tonight.
1: Pretty nondescript, yeah.
0: Some more McCarthy on his quarterbacks. He was asked just, how they were reacting as things weren't going the way they wanted them to go, no matter whose fault it was. Mm-hmm. They scored no points. McCarthy said, quote, just to look in their eyes, I have no concern. I didn't see any blink in their performance. We go over every picture. I can hear those conversations.
1: So, I think there's something to be said for that. And I think what he's referring to, people don't realize, is when they're on the sidelines, what'd you see, what'd you do, immediate reaction.
0: It was kind of, he said, I'm listening to that while I'm watching the defense. So, I mean, he's the head coach.
1: Yeah.
0: And he's got to know, something may happen where he has to make a decision.
1: Yeah.
0: But he's listening to quarterback stuff.
1: Which is a lot to ask, and that's not uncommon. I mean, I know that people haven't seen that around here in a long time, but that's what McVay and Shanahan and Reed and all these guys have to do that are on top of the offense that are also the head coach.
0: I used to get a kick out of Bill Belichick in New England when things weren't going well. He'd just go over to the bench and gather the defense and start going over stuff like his old coordinator days. Mm-hmm. He's not even watching his own offense. I guess when you have Tom Brady, you really don't need to.
1: Yeah, and I'm sure there's somebody in the booth, and I'm sure that's true with this staff as well, that are kind of coordinating things and in his ear, and there's just different responsibilities on
0: game. Hey, Bill, should we go for it on fourth down? I don't know. I'm trying to tell these guys how to get off a double team.
1: Right. I got this new blitz package.
0: Do your job.
1: Tom, handle it.
0: Yeah, just interesting the way they'll handle that. McCarthy added that this is going to be, quote, great teaching film. We're a staff that loves to teach.
1: Good. I'm sure there's many teaching points from what happened here the last couple hours.
0: That process will begin tomorrow. Mike McCarthy said they're going to handle tomorrow, or I guess it's almost tomorrow, almost Saturday here in Pittsburgh. They'll handle that like a regular season Monday, assuming they played on Sunday. Mm-hmm. And then everybody's going to be off on Sunday, which would be your regular season Tuesday, in advance of Thursday.
1: Okay. And then they're traveling Wednesday again already. So quick turnaround. Got to get some things worked out.
0: Up to Buffalo to close out the 2026 preseason. 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
17: 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Nobody wakes up in the morning thinking, you know what I'd really like to buy today? A roof. You'd rather spend that money on a vacation or a new tailgating grill or anything else. But when your roof decides it's had enough, don't call some out-of-town company that's going to disappear when the job's done. We're local. We're right here. I'm Greg Gerken, owner of Gerken Roofing, and when you're

0: 3 is our number. And Matt, wanted to spend a little time talking about Roman Wilson.
1: Cap.
0: We mentioned the kind of general consensus, yourself, myself, Max Starks, on the first Will Howard interception. Something was amiss with the route. Don't know exactly what that was. Mm-hmm. But bottom line, they went to Roman Wilson 3 times on third downs. 2 of them got picked, and 1 of them was an incompletion on a crosser over the middle.
1: Yeah.
0: He got targeted 5 times, 2 catches for 16 yards. Now, this is the second consecutive game without DK Metcalf and Michael Pittman Jr., and Roman Wilson really has not translated what he has done mostly on the practice field, but not all the time, into the game. And where I'm going with this, I'm starting to get the impression that they have been trying to establish Roman Wilson. They've been going to
1: him. I felt that way, too.
0: With purpose, as opposed to organically.
1: We're going to a third down.
0: This is how the play happened. He got the ball.
1: Yeah.
0: Based on coverage or whatever. I think it's been, okay, this one's going to Roman. Let's see what happens. This one's going to Roman. Let's see what happens. I think he's ahead of Jeremy Bernard for that number 3, mm-hmm. but I don't think he has nailed it down, open and shut case. I'd almost like to see them just start to throw it to the open guy now and see who emerges, as opposed to trying to force feed a guy who they went out of their way to pump his tires mm-hmm. coming into the springtime and the offseason process. And, yeah, he looks better than he has.
1: Yeah.
0: But I don't know that he's what they need him to be yet.
1: And you wonder, I mean, you can't forget these are human beings. Maybe he needs his tires pumped. He needs some confidence. I mean, he had a rough go of it with the last staff, a lot of it on himself. And it just seems like.
0: But you see where I'm going with that, though?
1: Oh, I do.
0: They're throwing it to him on purpose, not because they should.
1: Yes. And I think they want him and Bernard to act out there like 1A and 1B in this situation, and neither one really did. And we're going to feed it to you on third down because you're our go-to guy in this situation. And it didn't quite work out. And a big thing that Wes and I have talked about on the drive is every step of the way, really, since his staff took over, starting with OTAs, minicamp, Roman, he's so much better, improved, blah, blah, blah. And that's great, but I learned a long time ago, smaller, quick, not super physical receivers should thrive in OTAs and minicamp and non-physical situations. Then he gets to training camp, and it's the acclimation period, and he's still on top of everyone's list and looking great. I'm like, well, they don't bang around. And then the way that this staff does things, it's still a lot of 7-on-7s or, you know, routes versus air. And then he comes out of the game, and where you at? You know, I mean, to me, he's checked 3 of the 4 boxes, but the 4th one's the most important.
0: Also, you mentioned Bernard. He had 1 target, no catches. That was the back shoulder.
1: Just didn't even notice him hard.
0: Back shoulder down the sideline, and the Jets made what I thought was a nice play on it, cornerback Brandon Stevens. But
1: And Stevens is a professional corner.
0: Yes.
1: Yeah, he's been around the block, you know.
0: But that kind of like right tackle, that third receiver position is not exactly etched in stone at this point of the preseason.
1: No, and I have to think, contrary to McCarthy's history, you're going to see a lot of 2 tight ends on the field with Freiermuth as your slot and Washington as your inline guy. They're paying both those dudes. I see what you're saying about Wilson versus Bernard, but I would rather Bernard on the field than Wilson right now if I had to pick.
0: Yeah, or almost.
1: I just think he's more physical. And
0: Let's see who does it from here
1: without
0: having to be force-fed.
1: Right. Who earns it as opposed to we're going to keep trying to hand it to you.
0: Yeah.
1: I mean, Rudolph threw 11 passes in the last game. 5 of them were to Bernard. It worked out well. Or were they force-feeding him to boost him up a little bit, too?
0: Maybe.
1: You know, right, that's, I don't know. Right.
0: And I'm quite sure, I shouldn't say 100% sure, but I have a distinct suspicion that Aaron Rodgers was trying to develop chemistry with Roman Wilson.
1: Oh, sure felt like
0: St.
1: it.
0: Vincent.
1: It felt like we were just kind of pushed down our throats a little bit.
0: Which he probably should, because he probably has it with Metcalf. And
1: he probably knows he needs
0: a pro,
1: it.
0: And,
1: yeah.
0: I don't see that taking all that long. But, yeah, it's just been curious to me. It's been a lot of noise and maybe not the production that I was waiting for
1: mm-hmm.
0: after the pronouncements.
1: Right. I mean, it talks cheap, and I haven't seen the production match it or the performance when it matters.
0: And I do think it's going to be less of a bigger deal than I thought it would be. You just mentioned McCarthy's history, but I think we're going to see some 2 tight ends and some fullbacks.

0: I do too. Not, good point about the fullback too.
1: They'll be able to function without.
0: It's not going to be predominantly three receivers like we think it will.
1: On a field, you're listening to the Steelers Audio Network. I'm Mike Pursuta. Thanks for joining us. Our next broadcast is at 5 p.m. this coming Thursday, August the 27th, before the Steelers visit the Buffalo Bills. 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With Matt Williamson, I'm Mike Pursuta, and this is the postgame show on the Pittsburgh Steelers Audio Network.
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1: Welcome back to Acrisure Stadium, and welcome back to the Steelers postgame show right here on the Steelers Audio Network. Mike Pursuta and Matt Williamson with you in the wake of Jets 17, Steelers nothing. Not a whole lot happened for the Steelers tonight.
0: No, there wasn't.
1: It was a game of great promise, but it just never materialized. But a lot to analyze nonetheless. Mike McCarthy talked about the teaching tape, and Matt, that goes for special teams as well as the offense and the defense.
8: Yeah, I wanted to mention special teams. So they did miss a field goal, but it's not the field goal kicker that's going to be kicking here all year, so I'm not going to sweat that too much.
1: You got Boswell on your 53.
8: I think he's pretty safe. Yeah, I thought Johnston had a very good day as a punting, and he also has something Wes and I talk about a bunch, and Dale and I used to whenever Johnston's first go round. He's got a wide variety of punts in his bag, a lot of different clubs that he can attack you with, a lot of different hard to catch punts, and I think he had a good average. I don't know what it was off the top of my head. But the one I mentioned, Spears Jennings running down on that early punt where he drew a penalty but probably would have blown it up if he had not been penalized. I'm not saying I'm worried yet, but I did just want to bring up Wiegent. He's not making me think he's Devin Hester quite yet. He had one where he was coming around the end and he saw a little burst, and he hasn't had a lot of room to operate yet. But you can't really see that stuff in camp because he's not going to get tackled. I just haven't seen anything that makes me go, oh, boy, they just stole the best kick returner in the league.
1: You know, it's a good point. He's a rookie also.
8: Yeah, yeah.
1: And it's a process for him. Last week they credited him with good decision-making. He let a couple of punts go over his head, and he bounced into the end zone. The special teams coordinator, Danny Crossman, thought that saved him a lot of field position. I guess
8: that's important.
1: I guess there's a science to that. I always thought that was kind of half luck.
8: Yeah, yeah.
1: You know, you just look at the ball. I think that's going in the end zone, and you let it go.
8: And I always think preseason, you should return everything anyways just to try it. You know,
1: there were a couple returns tonight where I thought Wiegent almost looked like he was going to break it. But he also lost the football.
8: I forgot, the guy
1: grabbed his jersey, yanked, and it went flying out. And the initial call was Jets ball, and then they reviewed it. and the guy didn't get his second foot down. By the way, it looked like an expedited replay. Nobody had to challenge.
8: They made a call
1: on the field. They discussed it, changed it, and it was the right call. So good on the officiating crew. But, yeah.
8: They went back and forth there for a second.
1: One thing Caden Wiegand cannot do is cough that football up.
8: No. I mean, that's the worst thing you want to see. Now, I don't expect him to take everything to the house, but I haven't seen a ton of, whoa, that's a special quality that's worth using a mid-round pick on yet.
1: Does look like he has some cojones.
8: Oh, yeah. I don't have a problem with his toughness or, you know, ability to stick his face in there. You're going to have to do that.
1: So we'll see if he can get it together a little better in Buffalo this coming Thursday.
8: It's an important role. I mean, he's going to be the return guy.
1: Oh, and heavy investment in that.
8: It is.
1: They want
8: he has to be good.
1: An impact player. They want him to flip fields for them. I think he can do it, but he's not doing it right away.
8: Haven't seen it yet.
1: 833-412-9383 is our number. Mike Pursuta and Matt Williamson with you here at Acrisure. 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
1: Welcome back to Acrisure Stadium, and welcome back to the Steelers postgame show here on the Steelers Audio Network. Mike Pursuta and Matt Williamson with you for a little while longer here as we continue mulling over Jets 17, Steelers nothing. 833-412-9383 is our number. Matt, it is that time of year. The cut to 53 is coming. I have avoided the Christmas rush and come up with a 53-man roster. I actually did it before the game tonight. I don't think anything I saw tonight altered that. But
8: I mean, I don't want to go down this road too much because I said the exact opposite before the game started. But could I be convinced that the world would still turn without Will Howard? I could be convinced. But I think chances are there's going to be four quarterbacks on this roster.
1: I've got Aaron Rodgers, Mason Rudolph, Will Howard, and Drew Aller. And I am happy to have Mason Rudolph in reserve in the bullpen.
8: Yeah, I think he firmed up his stock tonight.
1: Running back, Rico Dowdle, Jalen Warren, Travis Homer, and Riley Nowakowski. We talked a little bit about Nowakowski tonight. You know, two of my favorite plays were short yardage runs on third down where they went from the eye.
8: Yeah,
1: and he
8: saw a lot of fullback tonight.
1: He led a couple of running backs. I think Jalen Warren was the first and Caleb Johnson the second. But a couple of first down plays made by traditional lineup and knock them back.
8: Yeah, I think we'll see plenty of that, seeing more and more of it in practice as Latrobe went along, that whole aspect. And you mentioned that he was one of the guys that played a lot of special teams tonight. I haven't seen the final snaps.
1: Also, I thought it was interesting. It looks like we're going to have alternating series with Dowdle and Warren, as opposed to one guy plays first and second down, the other guy plays third and down.
0: I think Warren will be third and long guy.
1: Yeah.
0: But other than that, I'm not sure there's going to be a lot of rhyme or reason.
1: Or they might, if they get a long possession going, they may switch them out.
0: Yeah.
1: But Mike McCarthy,
0: I don't think they'll have super defined roles.
1: McCarthy had said in camp he'd just as soon keep the same personnel out there. They're rolling so he can go quickly and, you know,
0: yeah, get stuff in and
1: not let the defense substitute and all that. Tight end three, Pat Freiermuth, Darnell Washington, Robert Tonyan. I think Tanyan's a lock.
0: I do too now.
1: I think Freiermuth's going to get a lot of balls thrown in his direction. And I think Washington's going to be a run game guy, red zone guy.
0: Yeah, and I think Washington might be more than that in terms of snap count. You know, I think he could be out there 55% of snaps, something like that, maybe.
1: I don't know if he's going to get a high percentage of targets. But
0: I don't know about targets, but people don't like playing against him.
1: No, nor should they. Wide receiver, DK Metcalf, Michael Pittman, Roman Wilson, Jeremy Bernard, Ben Skoranek, Caden Wiesen, six.
0: Yeah.
1: And I can't see that changing.
0: It's a little frightening, though, just because two of them are really special teamers first.
1: Uh-huh.
0: So you really have four
1: yep.
0: route runners. And is Wilson deserved? You know, I mean, he still needs to prove that.
1: Yeah.
0: And the other two are hurt.
1: I mean, you got two established right now, and then two wannabes, and then two kicking game guys.
0: You also probably agree that Metcalf and Pittman would have played if this is the AFC Championship game against Baltimore.
1: I do.
0: Right? Yeah.
1: Offensive line, your starters right now, Troy Fautanu, Mason McCormick, Zach Frazier, Spencer Anderson, and Dylan Cook by default, I guess. Broderick Jones, Brock Hoffman, Max Ihinen, Jordan Jennings, Dunker in reserve. Thought Dunker would be a little more involved in terms of maybe threatening for a job, but he is not.
0: Tom and I mentioned it, you know, hours ago now. If this injury's actually substantial, could he end up being an IR guy?
1: It's interesting. Now, he was on the field after he got hurt.
0: Okay.
1: So it's not
0: I didn't know the extent of how.
1: Like, he had to go to the hospital.
0: Yeah.
1: But,
0: it seems like a redshirt year for
1: guys
0: him.
1: Can wind up on IR.
0: It's not that hard to put him there. And maybe McCollum would take his spot or something like that.
1: Sometimes just need a reason to put him IR. When we come back, we'll take a look at the defense and the special teams before we get out of here tonight. Mike Pursuta and Matt Williamson with you here at Acrisure Stadium, where the Jets beat the Steelers 17-0 in preseason game number two. 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
1: Welcome back to Acrisure Stadium, and welcome back to the Steelers postgame show right here on the Steelers Audio Network. Mike Pursuta and Matt Williamson with you. Jets beat the Steelers 17-0 tonight, Matt. We went over the offense before the break. Let's take a quick look at the defense before we get out of here as we project a 53-man roster. Six linemen on my list. The first five are obvious: Hayward, Black, Harmon, Benton, and Joseph Day. I'm still going.
0: I think that's a really nice fivesome, by the way.
1: Yeah. I'm still going with Gabe Rubio, although Cesse Otemewo or Dean Lowry may yet be in the mix.
0: Yeah, and you made a good point earlier that I'd love to keep seven, but with the way the practice squad works, a couple of those names you mentioned will be in Steeler colors and accessible to you, and you probably only have five active on game day anyway.
1: Linebacker, I've got nine. Again, pretty obvious. T.J. Watt, Peyton Wilson, Patrick Queen, Alex Highsmith, Nick Herbig, Jack Sawyer, Cole Holcomb, Carson Bruner, and I've got a Landon Roberts over Malik Harrison.
0: Oh, I think Roberts is a lock at this point.
1: Yeah.
0: You think Bruner's a lock?
1: I do.
0: Jamin Davis has no chance. Can't unseat Sawyer. Sawyer had a decent game today, by the way.
1: Sawyer's a pretty good player.
0: Yeah. I mean, especially if he's your four.
1: Yeah.
0: I mean, rugged. You mentioned he played all the core special teams, too. I'd like to keep Davis around in some capacity just to see what he's capable of, but I see where you're coming from.
1: And DBs, I've got nine. The only question is the last one. You got Porter, Dean, Elliott, Brisker, Ramsey, Samuel, Eccles, Everett. And then is it Israel Mukwamu? Is it Robert Spears Jennings? Is it Rayshon Jenkins?
0: I'd be shocked if it's not Jenkins.
1: Yeah. I just
0: I don't love keeping three safeties, and I know Ramsey's very safety possible.
1: I think that's what allows you to do that.
0: Yeah, I think that's where you suffer with that fourth quarterback.
1: We'll see if I think Mukwamu needs to get himself back on the practice field for sure, but he does have a history with Mike McCarthy.
0: Yeah, and he's a guy, you brought him up like an hour ago. Not that I've brushed him off, but maybe I haven't given him enough credit as a potential roster dude.
1: I'm as fascinated by his frame as you are with Aller's arm.
0: Yeah, right. It's something. You know,
1: I'm not watching the guy play. I'm just seeing 6'4", 250.
0: They don't grow on trees, and hopefully he's a good special teamer, and he has made some plays.
1: Actually, I did see him make plays last week in the backfield and in the post safety. So, I think he's a good player. And then
0: I'm kind of a Jenkins fan, though.
1: Your specialists are layups, Christian Kuntz, Cameron Johnson, and Chris Boswell. I think they're a deep team. I think they're a good team. But they have to, as Mike McCarthy emphasized tonight, execute the details.
0: And no doubt. Depth does not worry me at all. I think that they're well-stocked. I said this in the pregame show. I don't know who the true stars are. And there are some positions I'm not exactly sure how they'll completely come together. Offensive line's the one I was hoping to be a little further along. But all in all, I think it's a pretty quality roster.
1: Will Howard met with the media in a podium setting tonight. He talked about his interceptions. Both of them were unfortunate, just can't happen. Running a shallow cross kind of drifted a little bit. I assume he's talking about Wilson there.
0: Yeah, I watched some replays of both of them, and there is some drifting more than I originally thought.
1: The safety jumped it, just got to see in front of that. The other little things on the play, maybe if we get a better pick for the rail route, maybe we can throw that early. And if he throws it early, the safety presumably doesn't get to it. The second one just got undercut, just got to put it out in front of him. Yeah, just got to layer that throw. You can't throw it on a clothesline.
0: Right. I didn't think it was a particularly good throw.
1: Yeah.
0: Right. And he also could have snapped that off a little bit more there, too, as a route runner.
1: On the bright side, I thought both were the right read.
0: Yeah. Yeah. I don't have they didn't come out super hot either. I mean, again, his arm is okay, and he has to anticipate a little bit better, and you can suffer when he doesn't, and doesn't. It's a little less room for error in that regard. But I did watch some replays just on my phone and commercials, and they could have been as much on the receivers as Howard.
1: That is going to do it for us tonight. The Steelers postgame show on the Steelers Audio Network concludes for this particular session. Our local coverage begins at 3 p.m. on Thursday, August the 27th, before the Steelers visit the Buffalo Bills. Thanks to shirtless Tom Offerman back in studio. Thanks to Wes Euler here on site. Thanks to you for finding us. For Matt Williamson, I'm Mike Pursuta. This has been the Steelers postgame show on the Steelers Audio Network. Thanks for listening, and good night, everyone.
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24: The Pittsburgh Steelers postgame show is presented by Caliente Pizza and Draft House, the pizza of champions.
1: There's at least one thing the preseason has in common with the NFL's regular season. It's a what have you done for me lately proposition. The Jets reminded the Steelers of as much the hard way. Will Howard's first start was memorable for a pair of interceptions, one of which was thrown in the red zone. Drew Aller, playing behind backups, absorbed multiple sacks. Return specialist Caden Wiegen fumbled and was fortunate to have the Jets replay reviewed out of a fumble recovery. And third down attempts to Roman Wilson failed to connect on three straight occasions. The promise of St. Vincent College, individually and collectively, was undetectable in a slog that, midway through the third quarter, featured more missed field goals, two, than touchdowns, one. The highlights for the home team might have been the two times fullback Riley Nowakowski led a running back into the hole on what became a chains-moving carry in traffic. That and watching Landon Roberts make tackles. Welcome back. The full complement varsity will suit up eventually, but probably not until Atlanta, the first game that will actually matter. In the meantime, there are mistakes aplenty to correct for those who would be Steelers. Once that process commences, Jets 17, Steelers nothing, won't even be a memory. On to Buffalo. Good evening and welcome back to Acrisure Stadium and welcome to the Steelers postgame show brought to you by RE/MAX Select Realty. Get seen, get sold on the Steelers Audio Network. Mike Persuda with Matt Williamson. We're here to wrap up Jets 17, Steelers nothing, and to kick things off here from Acrisure. We welcome color analyst Max Starks to the show for Max's Takeaways, which are brought to you by S&T Bank. For every takeaway from the defense this season, S&T Bank will donate $300 to PA Wounded Warriors, who have helped over 18,000 veterans and counting. Max, I don't think you got a chance to hear Mike McCarthy, but he was asked a couple of times about the Will Howard interceptions. And the first time he said those two plays were not clean. And then the second time he said, one mistake leads to two. It happened on both plays. And I think what we learned, or maybe had confirmed already, Mike McCarthy's not going to throw his players under the bus, even though, to me, identifying who made a mistake is not throwing somebody under the bus. It's identifying who made a mistake. But maybe the bigger point is that that wasn't all Will Howard on those picks.
25: And during the broadcast, I kind of reiterated the same thing on that first play. You know, Roman Wilson kind of drifted on that play and didn't really play it, and Andre Sisco just sat in the hole.
1: Is that a comeback or a stop, do you think?
25: It should have been a comeback. It should have been a comeback, and once he saw the ball kind of going a little bit outside of it, it should have been more of a drive for Roman Wilson to go attack the football versus allowing it to come to him.
26: Yeah.
25: And by the end of it, you saw him just kind of sit behind and just chill. So that was one where I looked at it, but I thought the second one, clearly underthrown by him. You know, you're trying to throw that back shoulder fade. You can't throw it in there like an out route. You got to put some loft on it, allow your receiver to go after it.
1: Littered a little bit.
25: Yeah, and so that just wasn't in it. You know, however that was called, that's not for me to decide. But, you know, when I looked at both of those plays, I was like, yeah, there's enough to blame, a little bit of everything. But I felt like the first one, not so much Will, more so Roman.
26: Yeah, I totally get that. And Max, I can't help myself but ask you about O-line stuff when we're on the air together. And I'm not defending this group, but your first-round pick, your third-round pick, the guys you wanted to play the most were unavailable.
25: Yeah.
26: A lot of movement throughout the line. and there isn't the Isaac Seumalo veteran stabilizing force in this group. They're young, they're talented. Needless to say, this is a work in progress. But how much do all those factors influence what we saw tonight?
25: I think it plays a big role in the influence, because you saw that right side group, they were alternating series.
26: I know.
25: Yeah. It's like, it's really tough. And then you saw Brock Hoffman, I thought was an encouraging sign. He played all interior three tonight.
26: Mm-hmm.
25: So he went across the interior. Ryan McCollum once again did center and right guard duty. You saw Broderick play primarily right, but went back over to the left. Didn't look as solid as you would like. Dylan Cook did the same thing as well. And then poor Jack Driscoll just did not have a clue when he got out there for large swaths. And Doug Nestor played into that role as well. So we had a lot of rotation there with the offensive line. And some good. I thought they took a step forward in the run game, but took a step backwards in the pass protection game.
26: Agreed.
2: We spent some time on the pregame show kicking around 53 and how many at this position, how many at that position. Anything you see change the way you're thinking tonight, or is this just part of the preseason process? And, you know, sometimes you get the bear and sometimes the bear gets you.
25: Yeah, and I think the bear got the Steelers tonight. But I will say this, Robert Spears Jennings, I thought, had another solid outing tonight.
26: No doubt.
25: So I think he put us up. Rayshon Jenkins as well.
26: He's a keeper, yeah.
25: Yeah, so when you see those safeties, I think you kind of say, okay, there's some couple options here that you can work with. Gabe Rubio, the guy we have been talking about, I think he's one of those guys where if he is, you know, on that block, I think he's a guy you might think about passing in pass and practice squad. But that number six, you got to figure out who that six is going to be. Dean Lowry, you know, also Anthony Goodloe and Kevin Jobity and Gabe Rubio are all fighting for that sixth role. Because and Asezi Otomewo also had a nice night tonight. He had a couple of plays as well. Gazoon tight, and he was in there stopping some stuff. So I think you still have six on the D line. It's just, I think who in that six is a little bit different.
2: Max, appreciate it. As always, we'll do it again on the pregame show Thursday night in Buffalo.
25: Can't wait to do it, guys.
2: That was Max Starks with Max's Takeaways. A lot more to come tonight, so you're going to want to keep it here with Matt Williamson. I'm Mike Pursuta, and this is the Steelers postgame show brought to you by RE/MAX Select Realty. 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
2: 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Mike Pursuta and Matt Williamson with you in the wake of Jets 17, Steelers nothing. Let's go right to the telephones now and welcome Hutt from Ohio to the program. Hutt, you're hitting leadoff.
7: Hey, how you doing? How you guys doing?
26: Good, man.
7: Am I here?
2: You're here.
26: You're here. Bring it on.
7: Hello. Okay. Hey, Matt. Hey, welcome. Yeah. I actually have just it's going to be such a random question. Mike, I love you. I call you every year. Do you think it was the O-line or was it Howard first?
2: You know, Mike McCarthy, I don't know if you heard the opening of the show, but he talked about those two interception plays. One mistake leads to two. It happened on both plays. So, I mean, clearly Howard is culpable for throwing picks, but kind of the general consensus here is Roman Wilson didn't run the correct route on the first one, and something apparently happened on the second one. Maybe the first option wasn't where it was supposed to be, or maybe the protection wasn't what it was supposed to be. Howard, you know, not 100% blameless for both, but he threw the ball.
26: Yeah, and where I would blame Howard is on the first pick. Yeah, Wilson looked like he did drift, and I'm excited to rewatch all this stuff and sure to come back to the ball with more vigor. But I also thought he stared him down. Cisco's been around the block. That's who made the interception, and he's, you know, he's been in the league long enough that he's going to jump those things. And both throws to me showed a concerning amount of arm strength. You know, I mean, like the ball's kind of hung in the air a little bit more than they should at this
2: level. I thought the second one was really late.
26: I thought it was late and not, I mean, you can be late with a cannon.
2: Yeah.
26: You can't be late without a cannon, you know. So I thought that all showed up in a bad way, too. I don't know what McCarthy, and I'm excited to dig into it on the second one, who else might have been at fault. I'm sure not all 10 did everything perfect. I mean, that's always the case, but, you know.
2: Anything else on your mind?
7: Was it not all starting O-line?
26: I thought it was a pretty poor pass protection day, start to finish from the O line.
2: The two pick plays, I'd have to watch them again, but I didn't see him as under siege.
26: No, I didn't either. I didn't think they were poorly protected.
2: I don't think they were. The O line was a factor there, but yeah, they were under duress, especially Aller once they started subbing out.
26: Yes, yeah, I thought it was a rough night in protection overall.
7: You guys, raise your mic. Sorry, I missed you last week, brother.
2: No problem. I will be here all season. Appreciate the phone call. Let's move on to Dave in Florida. You're up with Mike and Matt. How are you, Dave?
8: Good, guys. How are you tonight?
2: Doing well. What's on your mind?
8: You know, I hate losing to the Jets no matter what. But preseason, regular season, I hate losing to the Jets. It's just disappointing. I stayed home tonight to watch this game. And it's just an ugly game, boring game. I thought Awa made a couple good throws. He's got a live arm. There's something there with that kid. How his performance was a little off. I would have liked to see them build off of last week to get the confidence going. The confidence up, you know. But it was a disappointing game. But I wanted to ask you guys, as of right now, how many running backs do you think we're going to take into the season? And as of right now, who do you think they are?
2: I have four, counting the fullback, Riley Nowakowski.
26: Yeah.
2: He plays a little tight end as well, but his main position is fullback.
26: So he did some good things today.
2: I put him in the running back group. And, of course, they're keeping Rico Dowdle and Jaylen Warren. And the other guy, to me, Dave, is Travis Homer because he plays on all the special teams.
26: Mm-hmm.
2: I think he is a special teams first guy. But I think Caleb Johnson and Lou Nichols are going to be odd men out. And Eli Heidenreich.
26: Yeah, I tend to agree. Although I will say the running backs collectively did not have a bad day. I mean, part of it's throwing Dowdle and Warren into the mix. They're good football players that are going to get a lot of touches, obviously, throughout the course of the year. And one note to people, I'm sure some people will recognize this, but Travis Homer is the personal protector on punt team, which basically means he's probably the most important special teamer that doesn't kick a football. So that was Killebrew. I mean, like, those are your, like, special team captain guys. It's almost a dead giveaway that he's going to be on the team.
8: Right. Well, guys, thank you. Have a good night, and I'll talk to you next week.
2: Appreciate the call, Dave. 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
12: Aller gets a snap, back to pass, four-man rush coming. Aller pump fakes, now moving out to his left, looking, going to loft downfield. There's a man down there. It is McCree. He hauls it in, and yes, he kept himself in bounds before Moore could knock him out inside the 20 down to the 19-yard line.
1: Tonight's Electrified Play of the Game is powered by the International Brotherhood of Electrical Workers, Local Union Number 5, IBEW, lighting up Pittsburgh since 1897. Welcome back to Acrisure Stadium, and welcome back to the Steelers postgame show brought to you by RE/MAX Select Realty. Get seen, get sold right here on the Steelers Audio Network, 833-412-9383. Matt, that play of the game, 38 yards, the longest play through the air for either team. And a nice toe tap at the end by Lake McCree, for what it's worth.
26: Yeah, and I know the results aren't wonderful. The Steelers scored 0 points. I mean, we all know that. But I thought Aller was pretty encouraging, to be honest with you. I didn't see a lot of open receivers. I didn't see very good protection. He did spray the ball at times, but I thought his arm talent showed up once again. Frankly, compared to Howard, I think it's night and day in terms of how well they throw the football, and he did some improv things, and I thought this was a, if you're looking for positives, there are not a ton of them. I mean, I'm not going to candy coat what we watched here. It was not an easy watch, but I thought Aller handled himself quite well, and I'm hoping he gets a start next week.
1: Yeah, I thought it was kind of leaning that way when they announced Howard for this one, so we'll stay tuned. 833-412-9383 is our number. Back to the phones we go. Juan in South Carolina. You're up with Mike and Matt.
13: Hey, good evening, guys. How y'all doing?
1: Good. Doing well. How you doing, Juan?
13: Hey, Matt, just want to let you know, I always listen to the drive, love the show. Just miss our guy, Dale.
26: Oh, no doubt, man. I'm glad you listen, though. We have a good time.
13: Yeah. So, to the tonight's game, to answer all the Steeler Nation questions, now I only see why that we have Mason Rudolph as a backup, because these two young kids, you don't want to put them in a game late October, November, December against AFC North football, and we know how that can go.
1: That is a great point.
26: It's pretty easy to discredit or not recognize what Rudolph brings to the table, but that reliability factor when you get in the middle of a game or middle of the season can't be understated. You're right.
13: Yeah, so I hope I answer all the questions, because last week everyone was saying, oh, we should start one of these guys. It looks like we found our quarterback. So hopefully that answered the question. And like you guys mentioned earlier, the line, I don't know what Brother Jones was doing tonight. We could see why that fifth-year option wasn't picked up.
1: Yeah, they're still struggling. I think that's going to be a strength of the team, Juan, but it is a process. It takes a while. And, you know, maybe it's just as simple as getting the real receivers out there and possessing the ball a little more and getting some more reps together and getting in a better rhythm. But I'm not going to panic about the offensive line, that's for sure.
26: No, there's a lot of talent there, but some continuity I do think would go a long way. Thought it was a pretty long night, though, for Broderick and Cook, to be honest with you.
1: Anything
13: right,
1: else, Juan?
13: I'll let you guys go. I know some people want to get in. Nice talking to you guys, and we're almost to the regular season.
1: Appreciate the phone call. Let's continue now with Dominic in Ohio. You're up with Mike and Matt. How are you, Dominic?
14: Hey, I'm doing great. Can you guys hear me?
1: We can hear you well. What's on your mind?
14: Yeah. Hey, so my question is, I think I just heard you guys mention this. You think perhaps Drew Aller will get an opportunity to play with some of the starters next week. I kind of feel like he's not had sort of a fair opportunity to demonstrate what he might be able to do. He had some drop passes today, some problems with blocking, and just wondering if you think he might look a little better with some of the other players.
2: I think he'll get a chance to start. I don't know how many of the other starters he's going to play with beyond the linemen. I don't know that we're going to see.
26: I would think like Warren and Dowd or Don.
2: I don't think we're going to see Michael Pittman or DK Metcalf.
26: Do you even think like Frazier's out there?
2: Yeah, it's, you know.
26: Yeah. But I'm with
2: you. I think the line needs some reps, actually. But
26: yeah, some continuity would be nice in the front five.
2: He certainly did not have much in the way of protection tonight.
26: But I do think if it were up to me, which it isn't, of course, I would start Aller with the best guys you can put around him and give him the half and see how he produces. Because I think he's been the most impressive of the two young guys and has earned it.
14: Right, right. I just like to see him throw to some guys that might be able to get open a little bit better. He's throwing to
26: that was certainly a problem tonight. All night.
2: Yeah, that was an issue for Will Howard tonight as well, according to Mike McCarthy.
26: Yeah, I didn't see a lot of open receivers, and Wilson and even Bernard did not jump on being the 1-1A. I didn't think tonight.
14: Right, right. Okay, that's pretty much all I had. Other than it seems like we are getting closer and closer to knowing who maybe our top 55, 56 guys are. I don't know. Do you think perhaps we're giving too much time to some of these guys that, have no chance of being on this roster? Towards the end of the game, it kind of, seemed like a waste
26: of time. Not so
14: much.
26: I mean, it's a balancing act. In some ways, you kind of owe it to the players to at least let them put something on tape. And you also, if you deep down know they're not going to be on the team, maybe you just want to get out of the fourth quarter injury-free. And, Mike, I'm not sure we brought that up, but I'm not aware of any injury concerns out of this game.
2: Didn't see anything. The only thing I would add, Dominic, Mike McCarthy keeps talking about the final 68, not the final 53. He's a big believer in the practice squad and how they're going to need to dip into that as the season progresses. So that could be a factor in how they're deploying people and when. Appreciate the call, Dominic. 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
2: 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Mike Pursuta and Matt Williamson wrapping up. Jets 17, Steelers nothing. Tonight's injury report is brought to you by Edgar Snyder and Associates injured? Don't wait. Call Edgar Snyder and Associates. They'll fight for the compensation you deserve. 1-800-94-EDGAR. Matt, we were talking just before the break. It didn't look like there were any major injury concerns off of tonight's game, but maybe based on what we saw at the right tackle position, get well soon, Max Iheinacher.
26: Man, I can't stress that enough because I've been so impressed with him, seeing him in person. I adored him as a prospect. And we were, Shirtless and I were talking about it on the pregame show. It's like, it's hard to hold out this hope, but I'm still going to, especially with the way Cook and Jones have played. If he can get healthy enough to maybe give us one preseason game, do you just say sink or swim because you're more talented than everybody else and see, you know, learn on the fly, kiddo?
2: It's not like the position's been locked up in his absence.
26: That's the thing. You know, you would think you'd get more out of Cook based off what you saw last year, and I think his athletic limitations keep showing up, and Jones's inconsistencies keep showing up, and you know, I don't think you're doing either one a ton of favors, flopping them left, right, left, right, left, right, but Max needs to be – Max could go a long way for this O-line if he is what I think he could be.
2: Let's go back to the phones and welcome Greg from Youngstown to the show. Greg, you're up with Mike and Matt. How are you tonight?
4: Good. How's it going? First off, about the quarterbacks, these guys are rookies, okay? I mean, everybody goes crazy. I thought Howard did some good things. So I thought Allen did some good things. They just don't have enough reps. You know what I mean? It takes time. Number two, I would have brought Bernard and Wilson played in the third quarter with Aller. I mean, these guys need reps, too. I would have brought them in for at least one series in the third with Allard. Why are they keeping them? I mean, you got to play these guys, too. If you're afraid of injury all the time, I mean, it's just ridiculous. Let them get some reps with Allard.
26: I think that's a pretty good point. I hadn't thought of that angle. But if you don't have Pittman and Metcalf and you don't have Wilson and Bernard for your third-round pick, the rest of this wide receiver core, Skoronek's obviously a special teamer, but he's been around the block a little. Who's getting open for him to really evaluate him? I think it's a good point. I maybe would have played them a couple series as well because either one lit the world on fire in the first half.
4: Yeah, you know, I agree because these receivers are running out. I mean, you could have played receiver today. It was just ridiculous. These guys couldn't catch a cold.
26: Yeah,
4: I would have
26: seen separation when watching it live and, you know.
4: You know, you got to make the right judgments. I think they're just so afraid of injuries.
2: Well, they're definitely conscious of injuries. That's been apparent ever since camp started.
26: But they didn't have any injuries.
2: Well,
26: you know, that's
2: I'm not saying it's
26: one of the goals were achieved here. Right?
2: I get where Greg's coming from. I do think, you know, we talk about a fair evaluation. I think they're keeping both of these guys, and I don't think either one of them is going to start against Atlanta.
26: Nope, I'm pretty sure of that. I think a backup.
2: I think this is going to be an ongoing process, and they're both in for what the Steelers hope will be red shirt years. Appreciate the call, Greg. Let's get one more in before the break. Dan in Virginia, you're up with Mike and Matt.
5: Yes, hello, Mike and Matt. I tell you what, it's great to have football back.
2: Yeah, it is, no doubt.
5: Especially Steelers football. I was there last week. And you guys just do a great job. I love Pittsburgh, and this is great. I think one of the things that it's no excuse, but it's just reality. You know, it wasn't a good practice week for the Steelers. They broke camp early, and the whole routine was all changed up. Everybody went back to the South Side and getting back home and stuff like that. I think that had some things to do with the detail-oriented way that McCarthy is. So I think that's something that kind of played in. I think you probably see some better with Buffalo with a little bit more in the routine, which I'll think
2: that's
5: about that.
2: That's possible. You know, I was a little surprised they decided not to use the indoor facility out at St. Vincent College on Monday, and they just kind of shut it down early. But then I also thought, well, it's the end of a long camp, and
26: here's a reward.
2: Everybody's kind of tired and worn out, and camp legs and all that, so maybe just get off your feet for a little bit and recharge. I do agree with you, Dan. I think you'll see better against Buffalo.
26: Yeah, people don't think about that. I mean, it's a hard thing to comment on, but it is an adjustment, moving back here, getting back to your families, all those type of things in a short amount of time. Doesn't excuse some of the things we saw on the field today, but it probably is somewhat of a factor.
5: Well, y'all keep up the great work. Good to see you again.
2: Appreciate the call,
26: Thanks,
2: Dan.
26: Thanks, man.
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1: 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Tonight's Iron Man of the Game is brought to you by Iron Workers Local Number 3. We don't go to the office, we build it. Matt, I'm going to go with a Landon Roberts, who tied,
26: ooh, good one,
1: tied for the team lead with five tackles. Four of those were solo. Our colleague Missy Matthews reported from the locker room tonight that Roberts said he had not played this much in a preseason game since his rookie year, but he loved it. He just got here. Looks like he picked up right where he left off. He runs around and hits people, and I think he's an old-school kind of guy that could have played for the Steelers in any era and distinguished himself.
26: Yeah, and I love his style of play, and I have a big note in my Word document. You know, boy, Robert showed up big tonight. You know, I mean, there were some positives, and you see him out there, especially against backups, reading things, attacking downhill, getting there with authority. He made an obvious impact in his first practice back with the Steelers as well. So a little attitude goes a long way. I love it.
1: Let's go back to the phones now. Hunter in Pittsburgh, you're up next with Mike and Matt. How are you, Hunter?
22: Hey, I'm good. How are you guys?
1: Doing well. What's on your mind?
22: Hey, so you guys mentioned your running back group. Eli Heidenreich wasn't on it. I'm curious if you guys think he'll make the practice squad and if he'll be like kind of like a Max Herleman for the Steelers or if we'll end up losing him to another team.
1: I do think he'll make the practice squad. I don't think they'll lose him to another team. And I think that's a guy with a little seasoning and maybe a little adjusting from Navy to the National Football League. I think he can be a complimentary play in space, get him the ball in space, and let him do some things. I know they consider him a running back, but he did most of his damage at Navy catching the football.
26: Yeah.
1: And I think that's where his future lies.
26: Yeah, I kind of thought even since he got drafted that he would go to the wide receiver room, not the running back room. Now, I also haven't watched him, you know, in a real advanced route tree down the field, snapping routes off. But he does kind of have that old-school slot vibe to him. I think his future is, of course, being a special teamer, do-it-all, a little bit of Connor Hayward feel to him as well, different size, different, you know, style. But I think he's destined for the practice squad, to answer your original question. Which is
22: that's
26: fine.
22: It'll
26: be
22: I'm
26: a fine first year for him.
22: Oh, yeah, for sure. And it was good to see him, like, in the pass-blocking game. It seems like I was at the game. It seemed like he held on to him pretty good from what I was watching of him.
26: I'm excited to rewatch it then. I didn't notice, but you're probably right.
1: They used him on kickoff and kickoff return tonight
26: on
1: special teams.
26: And he's going to have, I mean, that's going to be his long-term value, I would think.
22: Yeah, he's going to have to play both sides of the special teams and offense in order to make any roster, I'd assume.
26: But to Mike's point, I mean, he just did very little traditional lineup, you know, behind the quarterback downhill between the tackles running at Navy, so it's going to be an adjustment.
22: Mm-hmm, for sure, and we only saw him, I think, line up at like the very end, maybe in that two-minute drill at the fourth quarter at wide receiver.
26: Mm-hmm. Interesting.
1: Anything else, Hunter?
22: No, that was it. I appreciate your time, guys.
1: Appreciate the call. Let's move on to Mike in the great state of New Jersey. You're up with Mike and Matt.
7: Hey, guys. Thanks thanks for taking my call. You guys do a great job. Tell you, for a preseason game, all the hype, looking forward to the quarterback play, we couldn't have been more disappointed, to say the least. Now, I guess all the talk radio will be now as how we're glad to have Mason Rudolph as our backup. But, you know, Mike,
1: we did hype it up pretty good. I don't know how much local.

0: make it. He did miss a lot of time, and he needs to get his football feet back under him. He also talked a couple weeks ago about wanting to put on some more weight and gain some strength. I don't see anybody breathing down his neck to keep him off the roster.
1: You'd like to keep four tackles.
0: And they do need a swing tackle. Now, I guess, you know, if Cook's starting and Max Ihonatiur is still convalescing or catching up, then at least at the start of the season, you know, Broderick's got experience starting at both places. Mm-hmm. I kind of like Broderick personally. I think he's got a lot of tools, but he's got to be better.
1: Got to be better, yeah.
2: Yeah, no doubt.
1: But I think he's got the squad made.
2: Yeah. All right, man. Looking forward to the season and looking forward to listening to you guys over here in the great state of New Jersey.
0: appreciate that, and thanks for the kind words, and appreciate the phone call. Yeah, he played a lot tonight, Broderick Jones.
1: He led the team in offensive snaps in week one. Yeah. I wouldn't be shocked if he did again tonight after
0: They're just trying to catch him up as quickly as they can.
1: I think part of it's like you said, he needs to get stronger and get back into game shape. And there's one way to do it is be out there and make mistakes and learn on the fly. And who's to say? But back to the point, people don't release tackles. You'd love to keep four. Someone's not magically going to appear at the offensive tackle position to bump him off the roster.
0: Yeah, and again, it's not as if you're going to keep him over somebody that's already here.
1: Right. Yeah.
0: That guy's not on the team.
1: Mm-hmm. And they're working with him.
0: The Steelers postgame show brought to you by RE/MAX Select Realty. 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
0: Welcome back to Acrisure Stadium, and welcome back to the Steelers postgame show brought to you by RE/MAX Select Realty, Get Seen, Get Sold, and Caliente Pizza and Draft House, the pizza of champions, right here on the Steelers Audio Network. 833-412-9383 is our number. Mike Persuda and Matt Williamson with you discussing Jets 17, Steelers nothing. Matt, it's almost as if the clouds parted, even though this was a night game and a light shone down and it was shining on Mason Rudolph, because the longer this thing went, everybody went from last week, who needs Rudolph?
1: Yeah, yeah.
0: To now, thank God they still have Rudolph. He's our big winner tonight.
1: Yeah, sometimes you win by not even showing up, you know, by being missed. And I was impressed with Aller, but that doesn't mean you want to throw him out there as your number two in real live action against teams that are game planning for you and bringing a lot more and get number one defenses. And I think it's pretty safe to say that Howard had a pretty rough evening, even if we want to not blame him for one of his interceptions. I mean, it wasn't horrendous, but it definitely was a step backwards. But linear, I mean, growth for these guys are never linear.
0: Yeah.
1: It's just the way it works, especially at that position at that age.
0: So I'll be curious to watch it again at some point. Well,
1: yeah,
0: curious, not eager.
1: But not eager.
0: I will watch it again. I thought Howard was maybe a little better than you're giving him credit for, and I thought Aller a little worse
1: Maybe.
0: You're giving them credit for. There's one play in particular that stood out.

0: out to me with Aller. It was in the second half. I forget exactly what series, but it was a simple out, and he just missed it.
1: Man, he sprayed three or four that were brutal.
0: It was a clean pocket, and it was only like a 4 or 5 yard throw. And he does that. He did it in college.
1: He does it all the time.
0: He does it in practice. He has got to become more consistent. I don't care how strong his arm is.
1: The one I think I know you're talking about. It's on this sidelines towards us, and it was like 4 yards over the guy's head.
0: And I'm
1: not even close.
0: I'm sitting there thinking, okay, it has nothing to do with the final score, but you can't miss this throw.
1: No, or at least make it. Give him a chance.
0: Yeah.
1: I mean, he just fired it right into the seats almost.
0: And Howard, I thought, you know, other than the two picks, other than the ending of the play, how'd you like it? You know, Mike McCarthy maybe protecting Howard a little, maybe pointing out that it wasn't all his fault. But I thought he moved around pretty well.
1: I thought that one did well, yeah. Bought some time.
0: I want to see more of both.
1: I just think Aller has a lot more arm talent.
0: You're fascinated with his arm.
1: Of all the attributes between the two of them, I think there's a prerequisite in terms of big picture, and I think one definitely meets it, and I have questions if the other one does. Again, I'm not defending Aller. Maybe I am. There were 4 or 5 drops in the second half, too. I didn't see a lot of open receivers for either one of them. Protection wasn't great for either one of them. Not ideal situations for any quarterback, let alone guys that have hardly played.
0: Yeah, Aller ended up 11 of 23 for 110 yards, about 40, maybe a few more yards on that last drive of the game.
1: I thought the last drive was pretty nice.
0: But, yeah, I mean,
1: nobody cares, I know.
0: The Jets didn't care at that point.
1: Probably not.
0: Howard was 10 of 15 for 74 yards, but he had the two picks. Both guys were pressured. Mm-hmm. I think Aller was a little less aggressive than he was last game. Maybe he saw Will Howard
1: probably
0: throw a couple picks and thought, that's not going to be me.
1: Yeah, I don't want to be that guy.
0: You know, we were talking, I forget, we do so much work together, but the sack stat is a quarterback stat.
1: Yes and no. You got to at least get in the way. Yes.
0: Was he holding the ball a little too long? Was he
1: 2 or 3 times without question?
0: Could he have avoided a couple of those? Who knows? You know, neither guy jumped out and said, look, I'm the guy. But
1: right.
0: I never thought that was going to happen in this process, going back to the spring. When they drafted Aller, I thought, this is redundant. They have two prospects. They're not going to be able to practice them both. But I've since learned the intricacies of Mike McCarthy's quarterback school and the endless footwork drills and all the fundamental work and the video and the walkthroughs and all the stuff that he values, really, correct me if I'm wrong, as much as 11-on-11 reps.
1: Seems that way.
0: So if they don't get to practice much 11-on-11, they're still going to work and develop. So you got a year. Let them learn from Rodgers. Let it play out to its entirety. You don't have to pick one today, tomorrow, or next week.
1: Yeah, and I think that's well said. And one of our callers even mentioned it, you know, 20 minutes or so ago. Like, what are we expecting from these guys? They're very young. These is not ideal situations. You know, there's a lot of, guys in and out of the lineup and linemen being changed in front of your face. And, again, their progress is not going to be linear. We got so high after one game. Everyone's going to get so low after. Cut them both. You know, I mean, like, this is not going to happen overnight, folks.
0: It is interesting. We all talk about understanding the context of preseason football, and then we forget it while we're watching it.
1: Yeah, right. Exactly. Because we love it so much. We get so excited about it, right.
0: 833-412-9383 is our number. 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
0: 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Mike Pursuta and Matt Williamson are here in a very quiet and very empty Acrisure Stadium after Jets 17, Steelers nothing. Steelers falling to 1-1 on the preseason. They'll wrap things up on Thursday at Buffalo. Tonight's keys to the game are brought to you by South Hills Kia. South Hills Kia has the ride and a price you'll love. Matt, I guess the key to the game tonight was the first team defense such that it was. No T.J. Watt, no Cam Hayward, a few other guys. But the first-team defense couldn't stop the Jets' first-team offense on the first possession, and that was pretty much the old ball game.
1: Yeah, and I hate to say it, but then the Jets pulled their top guys out. The Steelers didn't. And, I mean, so just looking at who played tonight, the Steelers played more of their, quote, big dogs than the Jets did. They also have a lot more big dogs than the Jets do. But, you know, that's not the most flattering aspect of it all.
0: I thought we saw some defenders for the Jets last a little longer.
1: A little bit, yeah. I mean, the first team offense didn't spend
0: gone
1: much time.
0: One, yeah.
1: But obviously there was no Cam Hayward and Watt and those guys as well. Not the easiest game to sit here and break down for 2 hours. I mean, I'm not gonna lie. It was not super exciting. There were not a lot of big plays. There were not a lot of standout performers really on either side. Pittsburgh Steelers didn't score a point. You know, and that the passing game wasn't tremendous. But there were a couple position groups I thought played pretty well. The running backs with the ball in their hands, I thought they made yardage. I thought the off-the-ball linebackers had a nice day, led by Roberts, and Queen and Wilson were flying around a little bit as well.
0: Yeah, Carson Brunner.
1: Brunner made some plays. I thought safety, too. Yeah, I mean, Jenkins and Spears Jennings. And so kind of up the middle, they did all right. Wide receivers were a rough day. O-line was a rough day.
0: Let's talk about safety for a minute.
1: Okay.
0: One of the guys who didn't play, Israel Mukwamu.
1: Yeah.
0: I believe he was injured.
1: I think so.
0: I know in the practices leading up to the, you know,
1: I think he missed some
0: before
1: time.
0: The game,
1: yeah.
0: He missed some time. You mentioned you like Rayshon Jenkins.
1: Yeah.
0: He is a been there, done that guy, much as Israel Mukwamu is. I kind of favor Mukwamu just because I'm a little fascinated with 6'4", 215.
1: Yeah,
0: and
1: yeah.
0: The ability to move around. But
1: people might not even know who you're talking about. I mean, he's been around a little bit.
0: Yeah.
1: Yeah.
0: Familiar with McCarthy and vice versa because he played a lot of ball for him in Dallas. I guess where I'm going with this is Robert Spears Jennings, because no Jalen Ramsey and Jaquan Brisker's missed some time, 28. Spears Jennings, seventh round pick out of Oklahoma. He's gotten a lot of run, and he's given a pretty good accounting of himself, but I don't see him beating out either one of those two vets.
1: No, I don't either, but I'm almost certain it's him, and I hope I'm not misspeaking, but I think it was the Steelers' first punt. Someone went flying down like a bat out of you-know-what and drew a illegal block in the back. And I think it was Spears Jennings. You really saw his speed opening it up, getting down the field. And there's been several instances in camp and games where you just see a fast athlete closing on the football and explosive traits.
0: He opened on, as one of the top two gunners with
1: I think it was him. Yeah, that he drew the penalty on the punt.
0: And he also did some vice work.
1: Yeah. So, I mean, I think, who knows if his position's safe or not. A fourth quarterback would certainly hurt his cause. But
0: well, that and...
1: I think there's something to work with there, though.
0: Another guy who didn't play tonight, Dalen Everett, third-round pick out of Georgia. He's not going anywhere.
1: No.
0: And I don't see him playing a lot of corner, but he got extensive gunner and vice work last week. Now, he was nursing something.
1: Yeah. Been great to see him and Dunker and Max out there amongst the rookies. But... Yeah, not the way it went.
0: Yeah, particularly Max Honitschor.
1: Of course.
0: You know, that right tackle thing, that's maybe the one unresolved starting position on this team.
1: And I think they know who they want to grab it, but you can't give it to them without them doing anything.
0: The rest of this, we're just talking about backups and how many at this position, how many at that position. And, you know, the four quarterback thing is going to have an effect somewhere down the line. I did chart the special teams a little bit in the first half. Guys who played on all four special teams, the four big ones, punt, return, kickoff, return. Ben Skowronek.
1: Of course.
0: Travis Homer.
1: Okay. Those two are going to be your core guys, I think.
0: Jack Sawyer.
1: Okay.
0: Riley Nowakowski.
1: Nice.
0: Carson Bruner.
1: Yeah.
0: And Cole Holcomb.
1: I guess no surprises there. You expect all those guys to be with the squad this year?
0: Holcomb's a veteran of some years, but if you're not going to be a starting linebacker, you got to help on teams.
1: Yeah.
0: Unless you're Landon Roberts. I don't expect to see him out there much.
1: No, I don't either. I think those are going to be your core dudes. Maybe a youngster in there, too, when the season comes around that you'll count
0: maybe
1: on.
0: Maybe Everett.
1: Maybe Everett. Maybe Spears Jennings, somebody like that. I always have a hard time commenting on special teamers because I'm not going to break down special teams tape. I'm just not going to do it. But Jenkins is known as a good special teamer. I don't know.
0: So is McQuam, who's played it a lot.
1: Yeah. So I would think that whoever that guy is going to be counted on heavily in that regard, too.
0: Yeah, I do think experience is going to matter, and I think familiarity with McCarthy and his staff is going to matter.
1: Makes sense. Yeah.
0: When they break this thing down to 53.
1: Mm-hmm. It would be nice to see McQuam, though. Hopefully he's around for Thursday.
0: Yeah, and other than he had a couple penalties in the Green Bay game, but I thought other than that, he gave a good accounting of himself. Mm-hmm. Jenkins has practiced well. And
1: I think he's a nice pickup.
0: Yeah, and he's played a lot of ball.
1: Yeah, I think he's experienced. You can trust him.
0: I think there is depth, all evidence to the contrary tonight aside.
1: Depth doesn't worry me with this team, to be honest. I think the bottom of the roster, the bottom 10, 15 guys, is as good as it's been. D-line comes to mind as well with some good guys there. Max Starks mentioned he thought Rubio took a step backwards as well.
0: Yeah, I was watching him. We'll get to him after the break. But I wasn't as down on him as Max was. We'll get to that in a minute. 833-412-9383 is our number. Thanks to Caliente Pizza and Draft House, the pizza of champions, and RE/MAX Select Realty, Get Seen, Get Sold, for bringing us this hour of the Pittsburgh Steelers Audio Network postgame show. 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
0: Welcome back to Acrisure Stadium, and welcome back to the Steelers postgame show brought to you by RE/MAX Select Realty. 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Mike Pursuta and Matt Williamson here summing up Jets 17, Steelers nothing. Actually, that sums up most of what you need to know, but...
1: Yeah, in a nutshell. Yeah.
0: Reading the final score doesn't fill a 2.5-hour post game show. So on we continue. Max Stark said he was a little bit more down on Gabe Rubio than he had been last week. I certainly defer to Max's opinion on internal line play. But here's what I saw, because I was watching him in the second half, mostly because not a whole lot else was happening.
1: So yeah, he was a good guy to focus on.
0: Put the binoculars on the trenches and see what's going on. And he started out at left end. And then he moved to the nose, and he doesn't get moved backward very much. He didn't get a lot of penetration tonight, but...
1: That's his game.
0: He stays there.
1: Yeah.
0: And I also noticed repeatedly when he rushed the passer, he would then turn and hustle down on those little short outs.
1: I did the motor recognize that, yeah.
0: The motor was going, and he was getting in the vicinity of the tackle. He only had one assisted tackle, but I like him, you know. Didn't know who he was before he had his name called on draft day, but... learned a little bit since, and I think he's number six on the D-line.
1: I do, too. And
0: I say that with respect to Dean Lowry, who I think is a solid veteran NFL player. And,
1: but one guy's younger and cheaper and you know, he has more in front of him.
0: And, you know, I think the same can be applied, maybe not the cheaper part, but when you look at who else the Steelers might consider there, Asezi Otomeo.
1: Yeah.
0: Played a little bit last year, made some plays. But
1: he has some ability, too. They seem to be... You know, kind of interested in him.
0: If Rubio can be a nose and an end, that's...
1: I think that's the beauty of him.
0: Yeah.
1: You know, and he does play with heavy hands. He's hard to move. I don't think he's ever going to be dynamic. But those guys last in the league. Tough, gritty, effort like crazy. I don't need a ton of snaps out of you. You're never probably going to be a starter in an ideal world. And you mentioned it, too. And I always think of Coach Mitchell, who was a Steelers D-line coach for a long time. Their big guys hustle to the ball. Really, since I've been involved with the Steelers, and I think that just carries over generationally that Hayward passes it on to Tua, that, you know what I mean, like on and on and on. Because even Y.A. Black late in the game did one of those same things too, where didn't get up far in the pass rush, but the ball came out behind him, turns and runs 8-9 yards downfield and blasts a dude. You know, I mean, 340 pounds or whatever he is. So they all do hustle. There is some toughness there. I kind of like that group. You know, Benton and Harmon, and you know, I think there's a lot there to work with.
0: You know, they used to drill that relentlessly after practices. They would get the defensive lineman, and somebody would stand back as a quarterback, and everybody would rush him, and then he would throw the ball, and they'd all have to turn and go to the ball. There was no receiver or anything, but just to get in the habit.
1: I remember being on the sidelines when the first times I witnessed that, and I felt like a herd of buffalo.
0: Yeah,
1: I mean, you could like feel it in the ground, right?
0: But because it was 15 guys were doing it, you know, in a training camp setting. I didn't see them do any of that this year, but I do think they pride themselves on that still.
1: Yeah, I mean, I think Cam Hayward sets the tone on that, and this is a generational thing that they hustle to the ball, even their biggest guys on defense.
0: But we're looking at the top five, certainly very solid,
1: set in stone,
0: and Rubio, a player of potential, perhaps.
1: I'd love to be able to keep seven. I mean, I think that's the perfect world, but I definitely think that's a place that suffers if you keep four quarterbacks.
0: Yeah, I mean, you gotta make up for that somewhere. I think it would either be defensive line or in the secondary, specifically the safety position.
1: Yeah, I agree.
0: And again, practice squad. McCarthy keeps talking about 68, and you have more accessibility to these guys. And everybody's eligible now. It's not like you have to be a first or second year player.
1: So. No, you could have three of them on the practice squad.
0: Yeah,
1: six,
0: you can go week to week, and you know.
1: I don't think any of those guys would get scooped up. Maybe Lowry because he has a reputation.
0: Yeah, he's also a pretty good special teamer. He can block some kicks, despite his penalty last week. But yeah, I think he's a good player. Just as you were mentioning, younger and cheaper, and maybe a page turn there.
1: And another thing to think about too is. A high percentage of their snaps will probably, well, maybe not a high percentage, because I think they're going to play a ton of nickel, and they can do it two ways. They can either have three big guys on the field and one linebacker with two edges on the side, or more of a 4-2 with just two defensive tackles on the field. So it's not like you'd live in a 3-4 anymore.
0: I saw that at least once tonight with the three linemen and one inside linebacker.
1: Yeah, I think they'll vary it nickel. Based on opponent and whatnot.
0: 833-412-9383 is our number. 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
0: 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To get a hold of our show, 833-412-9383 is the number. Mike Pursuta and Matt Williamson with you. Jets 17, Steelers nothing. Nothing. And
1: zero.
0: Two interceptions on the plus side of the 50, including one in the red zone. Had a whole lot to do with that.
1: Also, I mean, they did have a field goal attempt that maybe if Boswell was out there, it would have gone through the uprights and we wouldn't be talking about the shutout. But it was not exactly an offensive virtuoso.
0: Yeah, regression for the quarterbacks. The night was supposed to be all about Will Howard and Drew Aller. And there was a great buildup by preseason game standards.
1: Yeah.
0: And that kind of went fizz. But it was interesting to hear Mike McCarthy. We talked earlier about how he was not willing to assign any blame on those two interceptions. All he basically said about those plays was, quote, those two plays were not clean. And then he did take Howard to task a little bit, saying that, quote, one mistake leads to two. Mm-hmm. It happened on both plays. He played through it last week. Remember, McCarthy was crediting Howard for adjusting and pivoting when something went off kilter
1: early on.
0: A route wasn't run correctly or a guy missed a block or something. This time it didn't happen. McCarthy went on to say, you're feeling a little different about his individual performance if those go the other way.
1: True. I mean, it's a results-based business, and if it doesn't, they don't end up in interceptions, yes. The second one, to me, was hard to blame anybody but the quarterback, yeah, to be honest. And again, it'll be different if we watch all 22 and really dig into
0: it. Unless he was supposed to have something else right away, and it wasn't there, and that's why he was late.
1: And that's possible.
0: It looked like Wilson broke immediately. Yeah.
1: We don't have the operator, can't rewind here on our TV or, watch the All-22, so we're reacting like everybody else in the crowd, and immediately you blame the quarterbacks. Real quick on Rubio. A big theme I had after game one of the preseason was, wow, really good showing by the draft class. Everyone but Ahanachor was basically out there for week one, and they all thought they showed well, including Aller, including Rubio. Unpredictable, or somewhat predictably, the class took a step backwards, and that's just how it works. And it's such a magnifying glass on the quarterback when it happens. But if Rubio takes a step backwards, no one notices unless we mention it. And I'm not even sure he did.
0: Except Max.
1: Well, Max is on top of it, too. Yeah. But, oh, by the way, Everett, Dunker, Ahanachor weren't able to play in this game either. Even Bernard, who was so impressive at the first game.
0: Wasn't great tonight.
1: Pretty nondescript, yeah.
0: Some more McCarthy on his quarterbacks. He was asked just, how they were reacting as things weren't going the way they wanted them to go, no matter whose fault it was. Mm-hmm. They scored no points. McCarthy said, quote, just to look in their eyes, I have no concern. I didn't see any blink in their performance. We go over every picture. I can hear those conversations.
1: So I think there's something to be said for that. And I think what he's referring to, people don't realize, is when they're on the sidelines, what'd you see, what'd you do, you know, immediate reaction.
0: It was kind of, he said, I'm listening to that while I'm watching the defense. So, I mean, he's the head coach.
1: Yeah.
0: And he's got to know, you know, something may happen where he has to make a decision.
1: Yeah.
0: But he's listening to quarterback stuff.
1: Which is a lot to ask, and that's not uncommon. I mean, I know that people haven't seen that around here in a long time, but that's what McVay and Shanahan and Reed and all these guys have to do that are on top of the offense that are also the head coach.
0: I used to get a kick out of Bill Belichick in New England when things weren't going well. He'd just go over to the bench and gather the defense and start going over stuff like his old coordinator days. Mm-hmm. He's not even watching his own offense. I guess when you have Tom Brady, you really don't need to.
1: Yeah, and I'm sure there's somebody in the booth, and I'm sure that's true with this staff as well, that are kind of coordinating things and in his ear, and there's just different responsibilities on
0: game. Hey, Bill, should we go for it on fourth down? I don't know. I'm trying to tell these guys how to get off a double team.
1: Right. I got this new blitz package.
0: Do your job.
1: Tom, handle it. You know, right.
0: Yeah, just interesting the way they'll handle that. McCarthy added that this is going to be, quote, great teaching film. We're a staff that loves to teach.
1: Good. I'm sure there's many teaching points from what happened here the last couple hours.
0: That process will begin tomorrow. Mike McCarthy said they're going to handle tomorrow, or I guess it's almost tomorrow, almost Saturday here in Pittsburgh. They'll handle that like a regular season Monday, assuming they played on Sunday.
1: Mm-hmm.
0: And then everybody's going to be off on Sunday, which would be your regular season Tuesday, in advance of Thursday.
1: Okay. And then they're traveling Wednesday again already. So quick turnaround. Got to get some things worked out.
0: Up to Buffalo to close out the 2026 preseason. 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
0: 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Mike Pursuta and Matt Williamson with you, wrapping up Jets 17, Steelers nothing. 833-412-9383 is our number. And Matt, wanted to spend a little time talking about Roman Wilson.
1: Cap.
0: We mentioned the kind of general consensus, yourself, myself, Max Starks, on the first Will Howard interception. Something was amiss with the route. Don't know exactly what that was. Mm-hmm. But bottom line, they went to Roman Wilson three times on third downs. Two of them got picked, and one of them was an incompletion on a crosser over the middle.
1: Yeah.
0: He got targeted five times, two catches for 16 yards. Now, this is the second consecutive game without DK Metcalf and Michael Pittman Jr., and Roman Wilson really has not translated what he has done mostly on the practice field, but not all the time, into the game. And where I'm going with this, I'm starting to get the impression that they have been trying to establish Roman Wilson. They've been going to
1: I felt that way too.
0: With purpose as opposed to organically.
1: We're going to a third down.
0: This is how the play happened. He got the ball based on coverage or whatever. I think it's been, okay, this one's going to Roman. Let's see what happens. This one's going to Roman. Let's see what happens. I think he's ahead of Jeremy Bernard for that number three, but I don't think he has nailed it down, open and shut case. I'd almost like to see them just start to throw it to the open guy now and see who emerges, as opposed to trying to force feed a guy who they went out of their way to pump his tires coming into the springtime and the offseason process. And, yeah, he looks better than he has.
1: Yeah.
0: But I don't know that he's what they need him to be yet.
1: And you wonder, I mean, you can't forget these are human beings. Maybe he needs his tires pumped. He needs some confidence. I mean, he had a rough go of it with the last staff, a lot of it on himself. And it just
0: but
1: seems
0: you see
1: like
0: where I'm going with that, though.
1: Oh, like, I do.
0: They're throwing it to him on purpose, not because they should.
1: Yes, and I think they want him and Bernard to act out there like 1A and 1B in this situation, and neither one really did. And we're going to feed it to you on third down because you're our go-to guy in this situation. And it didn't quite work out. And a big thing that Wes and I have talked about on the drive is every step of the way, really, since his staff took over, starting with OTAs, mini camp. Roman, he's so much better, improved, blah, blah, blah. And that's great, but I learned a long time ago, smaller, quick, not super physical receivers should thrive in OTAs and minicamp and non-physical situations. Then he gets to training camp, and it's the acclimation period, and he's still on top of everyone's list and looking great. I'm like, well, they don't bang around. And then the way that this staff does things, it's still a lot of seven on sevens or, you know, routes versus air. And then he comes out of the game and where you at? You know, I mean, to me, he's checked three of the four boxes, but the fourth one's the most important.
0: Also, you mentioned Bernard. He had one target, no catches. That was the back shoulder.
1: Just didn't even notice him hard.
0: Back shoulder down the sideline, and the Jets made what I thought was a nice play on it, cornerback Brandon Stevens. But
1: And Stevens is a professional corner.
0: Yes.
1: Yeah, he's been around the block, you know.
0: But that kind of like right tackle, that third receiver position is not exactly etched in stone at this point of the preseason.
1: No, and I have to think, contrary to McCarthy's history, you're going to see a lot of two tight ends on the field with Freiermuth as your slot and Washington as your inline guy. They're paying both those dudes. I see what you're saying about Wilson versus Bernard, but I would rather Bernard on the field than Wilson right now, if I had to pick.
0: Yeah, or almost.
1: I just think he's more physical. And
0: Let's see who does it from here
1: without
0: having to be force-fed.
1: Right. Who earns it as opposed to we're going to keep trying to hand it to you.
0: Yeah.
1: I mean, Rudolph threw 11 passes in the last game. Five of them were to Bernard. It worked out well. Or were they force-feeding him to boost him up a little bit, too?
0: Maybe.
1: You know, right, that's, I don't know. Right.
0: And I'm quite sure, well, I shouldn't say 100% sure, but I have a distinct suspicion that Aaron Rodgers was trying to develop chemistry with Roman Wilson.
1: Oh, sure felt like
0: St.
1: it.
0: Vincent.
1: It felt like we were kind of pushed down our throats a little bit.
0: Which he probably should, because he probably has it with Metcalf. And
1: he probably knows
0: Pittman's
1: he needs
0: a pro,
1: it.
0: And,
1: yeah, yeah.
0: I don't see that taking all that long. But, yeah, it's just been curious to me. It's been a lot of noise and maybe not the production that I was waiting for after the pronouncements.
1: Right. I mean, it talks cheap, and I haven't seen the production match it or the performance when it matters.
0: And I do think it's going to be less of a bigger deal than I thought it would be. You just mentioned McCarthy's history, but I think we're going to see some two tight ends and some fullback. And
1: I do, too. Not, good point about the fullback, too.
0: They'll be able to function without
1: three. It's not going to be predominantly three receivers like we think it will.
0: On a field. 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I'm Mike Pursuta. Thanks for joining us. Our next broadcast is at 5 p.m. this coming Thursday, August the 27th, before the Steelers visit the Buffalo Bills. 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With Matt Williamson, I'm Mike Pursuta, and this is the postgame show on the Pittsburgh Steelers Audio Network.
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0: Welcome back to Acrisure Stadium, and welcome back to the Steelers postgame show right here on the Steelers Audio Network. Mike Pursuta and Matt Williamson with you in the wake of Jets 17, Steelers nothing. Not a whole lot happened for the Steelers tonight.
1: No, there wasn't.
0: It was a game of great promise, but it just never materialized. But a lot to analyze nonetheless. Mike McCarthy talked about the teaching tape, and Matt, that goes for special teams as well as the offense and the defense.
1: Yeah, I wanted to mention special teams. So they did miss a field goal, but it's not the field goal kicker that's going to be kicking here all year, so I'm not going to sweat that too much.
0: You got Boswell on your 53.
1: I think he's pretty safe. Yeah, I thought Johnston had a very good day as a punting, and he also has something Wes and I talk about a bunch, and Dale and I used to whenever Johnston's first go round. He's got a wide variety of punts in his bag, a lot of different clubs that he can attack you with, a lot of different hard to catch punts, and I think he had a good average. I don't know what it was off the top of my head. But the one I mentioned, Spears Jennings running down on that early punt where he drew a penalty but probably would have blown it up if he had not been penalized. I'm not saying I'm worried yet, but I did just want to bring up Wiegent. He's not making me think he's Devin Hester quite yet. He had one where he was coming around the end and he saw a little burst, and he hasn't had a lot of room to operate yet. But you can't really see that stuff in camp because he's not going to get tackled. I just haven't seen anything that makes me go, oh, boy, they just stole the best kick returner in the league.
0: You know, it's a good point. He's a rookie also.
1: Yeah, yeah.
0: And it's a process for him. Last week they credited him with good decision-making. He let a couple of punts go over his head, and they bounced into the end zone. The coordinator, special teams coordinator Danny Crossman thought that saved him a lot of field position. I guess
1: that's important.
0: I guess there's a science to that. I always thought that was kind of half luck.
1: Yeah, yeah.
0: You know, you just look at the ball. I think that's going in the end zone, and you let it go.
1: And I always think preseason, you should return everything anyways just to try it. You know,
0: there were a couple returns tonight where I thought Wiegent almost looked like he was going to break it. But he also lost the football.
1: I forgot,
0: grabbed his jersey, yanked, and it went flying out. And the initial call was Jets ball, and then they reviewed it. And the guy didn't get his second foot down. By the way, it looked like an expedited replay. Nobody had to challenge.
1: They made a call
0: on the field. They discussed it, changed it, and it was the right call. So good on the officiating crew. But, yeah.
1: They went back and forth there for a second.
0: One thing Caden Wiegent cannot do is cough that football up.
1: No. I mean, that's the worst thing you want to see. Now, I don't expect him to take everything to the house, but I haven't seen a ton of, whoa, that's a special quality that's worth using a mid-round pick on yet.
0: does look like he has some cojones.
1: Oh yeah, I don't have a problem with his toughness or ability to stick his face in there. You're gonna have to do that.
0: So we'll see if he can get it together a little better in Buffalo this coming Thursday.
1: It's an important role. I mean, he's going to be the return guy.
0: Oh, and heavy investment in that.
1: It is.
0: They want
1: he has to be good.
0: An impact player. They want him to flip fields for them. I think he can do it, but he's not doing it right away.
1: Haven't seen
0: it yet. 833-412-9383 is our number. Mike Persuda and Matt Williamson with you here at Acrisure. 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
0: Welcome back to Acrisure Stadium, and welcome back to the Steelers postgame show here on the Steelers Audio Network. Mike Persuda and Matt Williamson with you for a little while longer here as we continue mulling over Jets 17, Steelers nothing. 833-412-9383 is our number. Matt, it is that time of year. The cut to 53 is coming. Mm-hmm. I have avoided the Christmas rush and come up with a 53-man roster. I actually did it before the game tonight. I don't think anything I saw tonight altered that. But
1: I mean, I don't want to go down this road too much because I said the exact opposite before the game started. But could I be convinced that the world would still turn without Will Howard? I could be convinced. But I think chances are there's going to be four quarterbacks on this roster.
0: I've got Aaron Rodgers, Mason Rudolph, Will Howard, and Drew Aller. And I am happy to have Mason Rudolph in reserve in the bullpen.
1: Yeah, I think he firmed up his stock tonight.
0: Running back, Rico Dowdle, Jalen Warren, Travis Homer, and Riley Nowakowski. We talked a little bit about Nowakowski tonight. You know, two of my favorite plays were short yardage runs on third down where they went from the eye.
1: Yeah,
0: and he
1: saw a lot of fullback tonight.
0: He led a couple of running backs. I think Jalen Warren was the first and Caleb Johnson the second. But a couple of first down plays made by traditional lineup and knock them back.
1: Yeah, I think we'll see plenty of that, seeing more and more of it in practice as Latrobe went along, that whole aspect. And you mentioned that he was one of the guys that played a lot of special teams tonight. I haven't seen the final snaps.
0: Also, I thought it was interesting. It looks like we're going to have alternating series with Dowdle and Warren as opposed to one guy plays first and second down, the other guy plays third down.
1: I think Warren will be third and long guy.
0: Yeah.
1: But other than that, I'm not sure there's going to be a lot of rhyme or reason.
0: Or they might, if they get a long possession going, they may switch them out.
1: Yeah.
0: But Mike McCarthy,
1: I don't think they'll have super defined roles.
0: McCarthy had said in camp he'd just as soon keep the same personnel out there if they're rolling so he can go quickly and You know,
1: yeah, yeah. Get stuff in and
0: not
1: yeah.
0: let the defense substitute and all that. Tight end 3, Pat Freiermuth, Darnell Washington, Robert Tonyan. I think Tanyan's a lock.
1: I do too now.
0: I think Freiermuth's going to get a lot of balls thrown in his direction. And I think Washington's going to be a run game guy, red zone guy.
1: Yeah, and I think Washington might be more than that in terms of snap count. You know, I think he could be out there 55% of the snaps, something like that, maybe.
0: I don't know if he's going to get a high percentage of targets. But
1: I don't know about targets, but people don't like playing against him.
0: No, nor should they. Wide receiver, DK Metcalf, Michael Pittman, Roman Wilson, Jeremy Bernard, Ben Skoranek, Caden Wiesen, 6.
1: Yeah.
0: And I can't see that changing.
1: It's a little frightening, though, just because two of them are really special teamers first.
0: Uh-huh.
1: So you really have 4
0: yep.
1: route runners. And is Wilson deserved? You know, I mean, he still needs to prove that.
0: Yeah.
1: I mean, the other two are hurt.
0: I mean, you got 2 established right now, and then 2 wannabes, and then 2 kicking game guys.
1: You also probably agree that Metcalf and Pittman would have played if this is the AFC Championship game against Baltimore.
0: I do.
1: Right? Yeah.
0: Offensive line, your starters right now, Troy Fautanu, Mason McCormick, Zach Frazier, Spencer Anderson, and Dylan Cook by default, I guess. Broderick Jones, Brock Hoffman, Max Ihinen, Jordan Jennings, Dunker in reserve. Thought Dunker would be a little more involved in terms of maybe threatening for a job, but he is not.
1: Tom and I mentioned it, you know, hours ago now. If this injury's actually substantial, could he end up being an IR guy?
0: It's interesting. Now, he was on the field after he got hurt.
1: Okay.
0: So it's not
1: I didn't know the extent of how.
0: Like, he had to go to the hospital.
1: Yeah.
0: It
1: seems like a redshirt year for
0: guys can wind up on IR.
1: It's not that hard to put him there.
0: You just.
1: And maybe McCollum would take his spot or something like that.
0: Sometimes just need a reason to put him IR. When we come back, we'll take a look at the defense and the special teams before we get out of here tonight. Mike Pursuta and Matt Williamson with you here at Acrisure Stadium, where the Jets beat the Steelers 17-0 in preseason game number 2. You are listening to the Steelers postgame show right here on the Steelers Audio Network.
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0: Welcome back to Acrisure Stadium, and welcome back to the Steelers postgame show right here on the Steelers Audio Network. Mike Pursuta and Matt Williamson with you. Jets beat the Steelers 17-0 tonight. Matt, we went over the offense before the break. Let's take a quick look at the defense before we get out of here as we project a 53-man roster. Six linemen on my list. The first five are obvious: Hayward, Black, Harmon, Benton, and Joseph Day.
1: I think that's a really nice fivesome, by the way. Yeah.
0: I'm still going with Gabe Rubio, although Cesse Otomewo or Dean Lowry may yet be in the mix.
1: Yeah, and you made a good point earlier that I'd love to keep seven, but with the way the practice squad works, a couple of those names you mentioned will be in Steeler colors and accessible to you, and you probably have five active on game day anyway.
0: Linebacker, I've got nine. Again, pretty obvious. T.J. Watt, Peyton Wilson, Patrick Queen, Alex Highsmith, Nick Herbig, Jack Sawyer, Cole Holcomb, Carson Bruner, and I've got a Landon Roberts over Malik Harrison.
1: Oh, I think Roberts is a lock at this point.
0: Yeah.
1: You think Bruner's a lock?
0: I do.
1: Jamin Davis has no chance. Can't unseat Sawyer. Sawyer had a pretty decent game today, by the way.
0: Sawyer's a pretty good player.
1: Yeah. I mean, especially if he's your four.
0: Yeah.
1: I mean, rugged. You mentioned he played all the core special teams, too. I'd like to keep Davis around in some capacity just to see what he's capable of, but I see where you're coming from.
0: And DBs, I've got nine. The only question is the last one. You got Porter, Dean, Elliott, Brisker, Ramsey, Samuel, Eccles, Everett. And then is it Israel Mukwamu? Is it Robert Spears Jennings? Is it Rayshon Jenkins?
1: I'd be shocked if it's not Jenkins.
0: Yeah. I just
1: I don't love keeping three safeties, and I know Ramsey's very safety possible.
0: I think that's what allows you to do that.
1: Yeah, I think that's where you suffer with that fourth quarterback.
0: We'll see if I think Mukwamu needs to get himself back on the practice field for sure, but he does have a history with Mike McCarthy.
1: Yeah, and he's a guy, you brought him up like an hour ago. Not that I've brushed him off, but maybe I haven't given him enough credit as a potential roster dude.
0: I'm as fascinated by his frame as you are with Aller's arm.
1: Yeah, right. It's something. You know,
0: I'm not watching the guy play. I'm just seeing 6'4", 250.
1: They don't grow on trees, and hopefully he's a good special teamer, and he has made some plays.
0: Actually, I did see him make plays last week in the backfield and in the post safety. So, I think he's a pretty good player. And then
1: I'm kind of a Jenkins fan, though.
0: Your specialists are layups, Christian Kuntz, Cameron Johnson, and Chris Boswell. I think they're a deep team. I think they're a good team. But they have to, as Mike McCarthy emphasized tonight, execute the details.
1: And no doubt. Depth does not worry me at all. I think that they're well-stocked. I said this in the pregame show. I don't know who the true stars are. And there are some positions I'm not exactly sure how they'll completely come together. Offensive line's the one I was hoping to be a little further along. But all in all, I think it's a pretty quality roster.
0: Will Howard met with the media in a podium setting tonight. He talked about his interceptions. Both of them were unfortunate, just can't happen. Running a shallow cross kind of drifted a little bit. I assume he's talking about Wilson there.
1: Yeah, I watched some replays of both of them, and there is some drifting more than I originally thought.
0: The safety jumped it, just got to see in front of that. The other little things on the play, maybe if we get a better pick for the rail route, maybe we can throw that early. And if he throws it early, the safety presumably doesn't get to it. The second one just got undercut, just got to put it out in front of him. Yeah, just got to layer that throw. You can't throw it on a clothesline.
1: Right. I didn't think it was a particularly good throw.
0: Yeah.
1: Right. And he also could have snapped that off a little bit more there, too, as a route runner.
0: On the bright side, I thought both were the right read.
1: Yeah. Yeah. they didn't come out super hot either. I mean, again, his arm is okay, and he has to anticipate a little bit better, and you can suffer when he doesn't, and he has a little less room for error in that regard. But I did watch some replays just on my phone, the commercials, and They could have been as much on the receivers as Howard.
0: That is going to do it for us tonight. The Steelers postgame show on the Steelers Audio Network concludes for this particular session. Our local coverage begins at 3 p.m. on Thursday, August the 27th, before the Steelers visit the Buffalo Bills. Thanks to shirtless Tom Offerman back in studio. Thanks to Wes Euler here on site. Thanks to you for finding us. For Matt Williamson, I'm Mike Pursuta. This has been the Steelers postgame show on the Steelers Audio Network. 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
2: The Pittsburgh Steelers postgame show is presented by Caliente Pizza and Draft House, the pizza of champions.
3: There's at least one thing the preseason has in common with the NFL's regular season. It's a what-have-you-done-for-me-lately proposition. The Jets reminded the Steelers of as much the hard way. Will Howard's first start was memorable for a pair of interceptions, one of which was thrown in the red zone. Drew Aller, playing behind backups, absorbed multiple sacks. Return specialist Caden Wiegen fumbled and was fortunate to have the Jets replay reviewed out of a fumble recovery. And third down attempts to Roman Wilson failed to connect on three straight occasions. The promise of St. Vincent College, individually and collectively, was undetectable in a slog that midway through the third quarter featured more missed field goals, two, than touchdowns, one. The highlights for the home team might have been the two times fullback Riley Nowakowski led a running back into the hole on what became a chains-moving carry in traffic. That and watching Landon Roberts make tackles. Welcome back. The full complement varsity will suit up eventually, but probably not until Atlanta, the first game that will actually matter. In the meantime, there are mistakes aplenty to correct for those who would be Steelers. Once that process commences, Jets 17, Steelers nothing, won't even be a memory. On to Buffalo. Good evening and welcome back to Acrisure Stadium and welcome to the Steelers postgame show brought to you by RE/MAX Select Realty. Get seen, get sold on the Steelers Audio Network. Mike Persuda with Matt Williamson. We're here to wrap up Jets 17, Steelers nothing, and to kick things off here from Acrisure. We welcome color analyst Max Starks to the show for Max's Takeaways, which are brought to you by S&T Bank. For every takeaway from the defense this season, S&T Bank will donate $300 to PA Wounded Warriors, who have helped over 18,000 veterans and counting. Max, I don't think you got a chance to hear Mike McCarthy, but he was asked a couple of times about the Will Howard interceptions. And the first time he said those two plays were not clean. And then the second time he said, one mistake leads to two. It happened on both plays. And I think what we learned, or maybe had confirmed already, Mike McCarthy's not going to throw his players under the bus, even though, to me, identifying who made a mistake is not throwing somebody under the bus. It's identifying who made a mistake. But maybe the bigger point is that that wasn't all Will Howard on those picks.
4: And during the broadcast, I kind of reiterated the same thing on that first play. You know, Roman Wilson kind of drifted on that play and didn't really play it, and Andre Sisco just sat in the hole.
3: Is that a comeback or a stop, do you think?
4: It should have been a comeback. It should have been a comeback, and once he saw the ball kind of going a little bit outside of it, it should have been more of a drive for Roman Wilson to go attack the football versus allowing it to come to him.
5: Yeah.
4: And by the end of it, you saw him just kind of sit behind and just chill. So that was one where I looked at it, but I thought the second one, clearly underthrown by him. You know, you're trying to throw that back shoulder fade. You can't throw it in there like an out route. You got to put some loft on it, allow your receiver to go after it.
3: Later it a little bit.
4: Yeah, and so that just wasn't in it. You know, however that was called, that's not for me to decide. But, you know, when I looked at both of those plays, I was like, yeah, there's enough to blame, a little bit of everything. But I felt like the first one, not so much Will, more so Roman.
5: Yeah, I totally get that. And Max, I can't help myself but ask you about O-line stuff when we're on the air together. And I'm not defending this group, but your first-round pick, your third-round pick, the guys you wanted to play the most were unavailable.
4: Yeah.
5: A lot of movement throughout the line. And there isn't the Isaac Seumalo veteran stabilizing force in this group. They're young. They're talented. Needless to say, this is a work in progress. But how much do all those factors influence what we saw tonight?
4: I think it plays a big role in the influence, because you saw that right side group, they were alternating series.
5: I know.
4: Yeah. So it's like, it's really tough. And then you saw Brock Hoffman. I

0: was an encouraging sign. He played all interior three tonight.
1: Mm-hmm.
0: So he went across the interior. Ryan McCollum once again did center and right guard duty. You saw Broderick play primarily right, but went back over to the left. Didn't look as solid as you would like. Dylan Cook did the same thing as well. And then poor Jack Driscoll just did not have a clue when he got out there for large swaths. And Doug Nestor played into that role as well. So we had a lot of rotation there with the offensive line. And some good. I thought they took a step forward in the run game, but took a step backwards in the pass protection game.
1: Agreed.
2: We spent some time on the pregame show kicking around 53 and how many at this position, how many at that position. Anything you see change the way you're thinking tonight, or is this just part of the preseason process? And, you know, sometimes you get the bear and sometimes the bear gets you.
0: Yeah, and I think the bear got the Steelers tonight. But I will say this, Robert Spears Jennings, I thought, had another solid outing tonight. No, so I think he put us up. Rayshon Jenkins as well.
1: He's a keeper, yeah.
0: Yeah, so when you see those safeties, I think you kind of say, okay, there's some couple options here that you can work with. Gabe Rubio, the guy we have been talking about, I think he's one of those guys where if he is, you know, on that block, I think he's a guy you might think about passing and pass and practice squad. But that number six, you got to figure out who that six is going to be. Dean Lowry, you know, also Anthony Goodloe and Kevin Jobity and Gabe Ruby are all fighting for that sixth role. Because and Ezi Otomewo also had a nice night tonight. He had a couple of plays as well. Gazoon tight, and he was in there stopping some stuff. So I think you still have six on the D line. It's just I think who in that six is a little bit different.
2: Max, appreciate it. As always, we'll do it again on the pregame show Thursday night in Buffalo.
0: Can't wait to do it, guys.
2: That was Max Starks with Max's Takeaways. A lot more to come tonight, so you're going to want to keep it here with Matt Williamson. I'm Mike Pursuta, and this is the Steelers postgame show brought to you by RE/MAX Select Realty. 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
2: 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Mike Pursuta and Matt Williamson with you in the wake of Jets 17, Steelers nothing. Let's go right to the telephones now and welcome Hutt from Ohio to the program. Hutt, you're hitting leadoff.
6: Hey, how you guys doing?
1: Good, man.
6: Am I here?
2: You're here.
1: You're here. Bring it on.
6: Hello. Okay. Hey, Matt. Hey, welcome. Yeah. I actually have just it's going to be such a random question, Mike. I love you. I call you every year. Do you think it was the O-line or was it Howard first?
2: You know, Mike McCarthy, I don't know if you heard the opening of the show, but he talked about those two interception plays. One mistake leads to two. It happened on both plays. So, I mean, clearly Howard is culpable for throwing picks, but kind of the general consensus here is Roman Wilson didn't run the correct route on the first one, and something apparently happened on the second one. Maybe the first option wasn't where it was supposed to be, or maybe the protection wasn't what it was supposed to be. Howard, you know, not 100% blameless for both, but he threw the ball.
1: Yeah, and where I would blame Howard is on the first pick. Yeah, Wilson looked like he did drift, and I'm excited to rewatch all this stuff and should have come back to the ball with more vigor. But I also thought he stared him down, Cisco's been around the block. That's who made the interception, and he's, you know, he's been in the league long enough that he's going to jump those things. And both throws, to me, showed a concerning amount of arm strength. You know, I mean, like, the ball's kind of hung in the air a little bit more than they should at this level.
2: I thought the second one was really late.
1: I thought it was late and not, I mean, you can be late with a cannon.
2: Yeah.
1: You can't be late without a cannon, you know. So I thought that all showed up in a bad way, too. I don't know what McCarthy, and I'm excited to dig into it on the second one, who else might have been at fault. I'm sure not all 10 did everything perfect. I mean, that's always the case, but, you know.
2: Anything else on your mind?
6: Was it not our starting O-line?
1: I thought it was a pretty poor pass protection day, start to finish, from the O-line.
2: The two pick plays, I'd have to watch them again, but I didn't see them as under siege.
1: No, I didn't either. I didn't think they were poorly protected.
2: I don't think they were. The O-line was a factor there. But, yeah, they were under duress, especially Aller, once they started subbing out.
1: Yes. Yeah, I thought it was a rough night in protection overall.
6: You guys, where's your mic? Sorry I missed you last week, brother.
2: No problem. I will be here all season. Appreciate the phone call. Let's move on to Dave in Florida. You're up with Mike and Matt. How are you, Dave?
7: Good, guys. How are you tonight?
2: Doing well. What's on your mind?
7: You know, I hate losing to the Jets no matter what. In preseason, regular season, I hate losing to the Jets. It's just disappointing. I stayed home tonight to watch this game, and it's just an ugly game, boring game. I thought Awa made a couple good throws. He's got a live arm. There's something there with that kid. How his performance was a little off. I would have liked to see them build off of last week to get the confidence going, the confidence up, you know. But it was a disappointing game. But I wanted to ask you guys, as of right now, how many running backs do you think we're going to take into the season? And as of right now, who do you think they are?
2: I have four, counting the fullback, Riley Nowakowski.
0: Yeah.
2: He plays a little tight end as well, but his main position is fullback.
0: So he did some good things today.
2: I put him in the running back group. And, of course, they're keeping Rico Dowdle and Jaylen Warren. And the other guy, to me, Dave, is Travis Homer, because he plays on all the special teams.
0: Mm-hmm.
2: I think he is a special teams first guy. But I think Caleb Johnson and Lou Nichols are going to be odd men out. And Eli Heidenreich.
1: Yeah, I tend to agree. Although I will say the running backs collectively did not have a bad day. I mean, part of it's throwing Dowdle and Warren into the mix. They're good football players that are going to get a lot of touches, obviously, throughout the course of the year. And one note to people, I'm sure some people will recognize this, but Travis Homer is the personal protector on punt team, which basically means he's probably the most important special teamer that doesn't kick a football. So that was Killebrew. I mean, like, those are your, like, special team captain guys. It's almost a dead giveaway that he's going to be on the team.
7: Right. Well, guys, thank you. Have a good night, and I'll talk to you next week.
2: Appreciate the call, Dave. 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
10: Allar hits a snap, back to pass, four-man rush coming. Allar pump fakes, now moving out to his left, looking, going to loft downfield. There's a man down there. It is McCree. He hauls it in, and yes, he kept himself in bounds before Moore could knock him out inside the 20 down to the 19-yard line.
2: 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Welcome back to Acrisure Stadium, and welcome back to the Steelers postgame show brought to you by RE/MAX Select Realty. Get seen, get sold right here on the Steelers Audio Network, 833-412-9383. Matt, that play of the game, 38 yards, the longest play through the air for either team. A nice toe tap at the end by Lake McCree, for what it's worth.
1: Yeah, and I know the results aren't wonderful. The Steelers scored 0 points. I mean, we all know that. But I thought Allar was pretty encouraging, to be honest with you. I didn't see a lot of open receivers. I didn't see very good protection. He did spray the ball at times, but I thought his arm talent showed up once again. Frankly, compared to Howard, I think it's night and day in terms of how well they throw the football, and he did some improv things, and I thought this was a, if you're looking for positives, there are not a ton of them. I mean, I'm not going to candy coat what we watched here. It was not an easy watch, but I thought Allar handled himself quite well, and I'm hoping he gets a start next week.
2: Yeah, I thought it was kind of leaning that way when they announced Howard for this one, so we'll stay tuned. 833-412-9383 is our number. Back to the phones we go. Juan in South Carolina. You're up with Mike and Matt.
11: Hey, good evening, guys. How y'all doing?
2: Good. Doing well. How you doing, Juan?
11: Hey, Matt, just want to let you know, I always listen to the drive. Love this show. Just miss our guy, Dale.
1: Oh, no doubt, man. I'm glad you listen, though. We have a good time.
11: Yeah. So, to the tonight game, to answer all the Steeler Nation questions, now I only see why that we have Mason Rudolph as a backup, because these two young kids, you don't want to put them in a game late October, November, December against AFC North football, and we know how that can go.
2: That is a great point.
1: It's pretty easy to discredit or not recognize what Rudolph brings to the table, but that reliability factor when you get in the middle of a game or middle of the season can't be understated. You're right.
11: Yeah, so I hope I answer all the questions, because last week everyone was saying, oh, we should start one of these guys. It looked like we found our quarterback. So hopefully that answered the question. And like you guys mentioned earlier, the line, I don't know what Brother Jones was doing tonight. We could see why that fifth-year option wasn't picked up.
2: Yeah, they're still struggling. I think that's going to be a strength of the team, Juan, but it is a process. It takes a while. And, you know, maybe it's just as simple as getting the real receivers out there and possessing the ball a little more and getting some more reps together and getting in a better rhythm. But I'm not going to panic about the offensive line, that's for sure.
1: No, there's a lot of talent there, but some continuity I do think would go a long way. Thought it was a pretty long night, though, for Broderick and Cook, to be honest with you.
2: Anything
11: right,
2: else,
11: Juan? I'll let you guys go. I know some people want to get in. Nice talking to you guys, and we're almost to the regular season.
2: Appreciate the phone call. Let's continue now with Dominic in Ohio. You're up with Mike and Matt. How are you, Dominic?
12: Hey, I'm doing great. Can you guys hear me?
2: We can hear you well. What's on your mind?
12: Yeah. Hey, so my question is, I think I just heard you guys mention this. You think perhaps Drew Allar will get an opportunity to play with some of the starters next week. I kind of feel like he's not had sort of a fair opportunity to demonstrate what he might be able to do. He had some drop passes today, some problems with blocking, and just wondered if you think he might look a little better with some of the other players.
2: I think he'll get a chance to start. I don't know how many of the other starters he's going to play with beyond the linemen. I don't know that we're going to see.
1: I would think like Warren and Dowd or Don.
2: I don't think we're going to see Michael Pittman or DK Metcalf.
1: Do you even think like Frazier's out there?
2: Yeah, it's, you know.
1: Yeah. But I'm with
2: you. I think the line needs some reps, actually. But
1: yeah, some continuity would be nice in the front five.
2: He certainly did not have much in the way of protection tonight.
1: But I do think if it were up to me, which it isn't, of course, I would start Aller with the best guys you can put around him and give him the half and see how he produces. Because I think he's been the most impressive of the two young guys and has earned it.
12: Right, right. I'd just like to see him throw to some guys that might be able to get open a little bit better. He's throwing to
1: That was certainly a problem
12: tonight.
1: All night.
2: Yeah, that was an issue for Will Howard tonight as well, according to Mike McCarthy.
1: Yeah, I didn't see a lot of open receivers, and Wilson and even Bernard did not jump on being the 1-1A. I didn't think tonight.
12: Right, right. Okay, that's pretty much all I had. Other than it seems like we are getting closer and closer to knowing who maybe our top 55, 56 guys are. I don't know. Do you think perhaps we're giving too much time to some of these guys that, have no chance of being on this roster? Towards the end of the game, it kind of, seemed like a waste
1: of time. Not so much. I mean, it's a balancing act. In some ways, you kind of owe it to the players to at least let them put something on tape. And you also, if you deep down know they're not going to be on the team, maybe you just want to get out of the fourth quarter injury-free. And, Mike, I'm not sure we brought that up, but I'm not aware of any injury concerns out of this game.
2: Didn't see anything. The only thing I would add, Dominic, Mike McCarthy keeps talking about the final 68, not the final 53. He's a big believer in the practice squad and how they're going to need to dip into that as the season progresses. So that could be a factor in how they're deploying people and when. Appreciate the call, Dominic. 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
2: 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Mike Pursuta and Matt Williamson wrapping up. Jets 17, Steelers nothing. 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Injured? 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They'll fight for the compensation you deserve. 1-800-94-EDGAR. Matt, we were talking just before the break. It didn't look like there were any major injury concerns off of tonight's game, but maybe based on what we saw at the right tackle position, get well soon, Max Aheinatschur.
1: Man, I can't stress that enough because I've been so impressed with him, seeing him in person. I adored him as a prospect. And Shirtless and I were talking about it on the pregame show. It's like, it's hard to hold out this hope, but I'm still going to, especially with the way Cook and Jones have played. If he can get healthy enough to maybe give us one preseason game, do you just say sink or swim because you're more talented than everybody else and see, you know, learn on the fly, kiddo?
2: It's not like the position's been locked up in his absence.
1: That's the thing. You know, you would think you'd get more out of Cook based off what you saw last year, and I think his athletic limitations keep showing up, and Jones's inconsistencies keep showing up, and you know, I don't think you're doing either one a ton of favors, flopping them left, right, left, right, left, right, but Max could go a long way for this O-line if he is what I think he could be.
2: Let's go back to the phones and welcome Greg from Youngstown to the show. Greg, you're up with Mike and Matt. How are you tonight?
17: Good. How's it going? First off, about the quarterbacks, these guys are rookies, okay? I mean, everybody goes crazy. I thought Howard did some good things. So I thought Allen did some good things. They just don't have enough reps. You know what I mean? It takes time. Number two, I would have brought Bernard and Wilson played in the third quarter with Aller. I mean, these guys need reps, too. I would have brought them in for at least one series in the third with Allard. Why are they keeping them? I mean, you got to play these guys, too. If you're afraid of injury all the time, I mean, it's just ridiculous. Let them get some reps with Allard.
1: I think that's a pretty good point. I hadn't thought of that angle. But if you don't have Pittman and Metcalf and you don't have Wilson and Bernard for your third-round pick, the rest of this wide receiver core, Skoronek's obviously a special teamer, but he's been around the block a little. Who's getting open for him to really evaluate him? I think that's a good point. I maybe would have played them a couple series as well because either one lit the world on fire in the first half.
17: Yeah, you know, I agree because these receivers are running out. I mean, you could have played receiver today. It was just ridiculous. These guys couldn't catch
1: poor,
17: a cold.
1: Yeah,
17: I would have just
1: seen separation when watching it live and, you know.
17: You know, you got to make the right judgments. I think they're just so afraid of injuries.
2: Oh, they're definitely conscious of injuries. That's been apparent ever since camp started.
1: But they didn't have any injuries.
2: Well,
1: you know, that's.
2: Oh, I'm not saying it's
1: one of the goals were achieved here. Right?
2: I get where Greg's coming from. I do think, you know, we talk about a fair evaluation. I think they're keeping both of these guys, and I don't think either one of them's going to start against Atlanta.
1: Nope, I'm pretty sure of that.
2: I think
1: a backup.
2: I think this is going to be an ongoing process, and they're both in for what the Steelers hope will be red shirt years. Appreciate the call, Greg. Let's get one more in before the break. Dan in Virginia, you're up with Mike and Matt.
18: Yes, hello, Mike and Matt. I tell you what, it's great to have football back.
2: Yeah, it is, no doubt.
18: Especially Steelers football. I was there last week. And you guys just do a great job. I love Pittsburgh, and this is great. I think one of the things that it's no excuse, but it's just reality. You know, it wasn't a good practice week for the Steelers. They broke camp early, and the whole routine was all changed up. Everybody went back to the south side and getting back home and stuff like that. I think that had some things to do with the detail-oriented way that McCarthy is. So I think that's something that kind of played in. I think you probably see some better with Buffalo with a little bit more in the routine, which I'll think
2: that's
18: about that.
2: That's possible. You know, I was a little surprised they decided not to use the indoor facility out at St. Vincent College on Monday, and they just kind of shut it down early. But then I also thought, well, it's the end of a long camp, and
1: here's a reward.
2: Everybody's kind of tired and worn out, and camp legs and all that. So maybe just get off your feet for a little bit and recharge. I do agree with you, Dan. I think you'll see better against Buffalo.
1: Yeah, people don't think about that. I mean, it's a hard thing to comment on, but it is an adjustment moving back here, getting back to your families, all those type of things in a short amount of time. It doesn't excuse some of the things we saw on the field today, but it probably is somewhat of a factor.
18: Well, y'all keep up the great work. Good to see you again.
2: Appreciate the call, Dan.
1: Thanks, man.
2: The Steelers postgame show brought to you by RE/MAX Select Realty. 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
2: 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Tonight's Iron Man of the Game is brought to you by Iron Workers Local Number 3. We don't go to the office, we build it. Matt, I'm going to go with a Landon Roberts, who tied,
1: ooh, good one.
2: Tied for the team lead with five tackles. Four of those were solo. Our colleague Missy Matthews reported from the locker room tonight that Roberts said he had not played this much in a preseason game since his rookie year, but he loved it. He just got here. Looks like he picked up right where he left off. He runs around and hits people, and I think he's an old-school kind of guy that could have played for the Steelers in any era and distinguished himself.
1: Yeah, and I love his style of play, and I have a big note in my Word document. You know, boy, Robert showed up big tonight. You know, I mean, there were some positives, and you see him out there, especially against backups, reading things, attacking downhill, getting there with authority. He made an obvious impact in his first practice back with the Steelers as well. So little attitude goes a long way. I love it.
2: Let's go back to the phones now. Hunter in Pittsburgh, you're up next with Mike and Matt. How are you, Hunter?
22: Hey, I'm good. How are you guys?
2: Doing well. What's on your mind?
22: Hey, so you guys mentioned your running back group. Eli Heidenreich wasn't on it. I'm curious if you guys think he'll make the practice squad and if he'll be like kind of like a Max Herleman for the Steelers or if we'll end up losing him to another team.
2: I do think he'll make the practice squad. I don't think they'll lose him to another team. And I think that's a guy with a little seasoning and maybe a little adjusting from Navy to the National Football League. I think he can be a complimentary play in space, get him the ball in space, and let him do some things. I know they consider him a running back, but he did most of his damage at Navy catching the football.
1: Yeah.
2: And I think that's where his future lies.
1: Yeah, I kind of thought even since he got drafted that he would go to the wide receiver room, not the running back room. Now, I also haven't watched him, you know, in a real advanced route tree down the field, snapping routes off. But he does kind of have that old school slot vibe to him. I think his future is, of course, being a special teamer, do it all, a little bit of Connor Hayward feel to him as well, different size, different, you know, style. But I think he's destined for the practice squad, to answer your original question. Which is
22: That's
1: fine.
22: Good.
1: It'd be a fine
22: happy
1: first year for him.
22: Oh yeah, for sure. And it was good to see him like in the pass blocking game. I was at the game. It seemed like he held on to him pretty good from what I was watching of him.
1: I'm excited to rewatch it then. I didn't notice, but you're probably right.
2: They used him on kickoff and kickoff return tonight on special teams.
1: And he's going to have, I mean, that's going to be his long-term value, I would think.
22: Yeah, he's going to have to play both sides of the special teams and offense in order to make any roster, I'd assume.
1: But to Mike's point, I mean, he just did very little traditional lineup, you know, behind the quarterback, downhill, between the tackles, running at Navy. So it's going to be an adjustment.
22: Mm-hmm, for sure. And we only saw him, I think, line up at like the very end, maybe in that 2-minute drill at the fourth quarter at wide receiver.
1: Mm-hmm. Interesting.
2: Anything else, Hunter?
22: No, that was it. I appreciate your time, guys.
2: Appreciate the call. Let's move on to Mike in the great state of New Jersey. You're up with Mike and Matt.
0: Hey, guys. Thanks. Thanks for taking my call. You guys do a great job. Tell you, for a preseason game, all the hype, looking forward to the quarterback play, we couldn't have been more disappointed, to say the least. Now, I guess all the talk radio will be now is how we're glad to have Mason Rudolph as our backup. But,
2: we did hype it up pretty good. I don't know how much local coverage you have access to, but we were banging that Will Howard versus Drew Aller drum pretty hard. And
1: it does show the value of Rudolph not being here, too.
0: Yeah. Mike, you stole a little of my thunder, because I was going to say, like, what good parts can you take from this game? And I was going to bring up a Landon Robertson. He definitely, solidified a spot on our team. And what do you think about Broderick Jones? You think he's going to be you think he's going to make the roster? I wasn't too impressed with his play tonight either.
2: Yeah, I wasn't either. I think he's going to make it. He did miss a lot of time, and he needs to get his football feet back under him. He also talked a couple weeks ago about wanting to put on some more weight and gain some strength. I don't see anybody breathing down his neck to keep him off the roster.
1: You'd like to keep four tackles.
2: And they do need a swing tackle. Now, I guess, if Cook's starting and Max Ihonichor is still convalescing or catching up, then at least at the start of the season, Broderick's got experience starting at both places. Mm-hmm. I kind of like Broderick personally. I think he's got a lot of tools, but he's got to be better.
1: Got to be better, yeah.
0: Yeah,
1: no doubt. But I think he's got the squad made.
0: Yeah. All right, man. Looking forward to the season, and looking forward to listening to you guys over here in the great state of New Jersey.
2: appreciate that, and thanks for the kind words, and appreciate the phone call. Yeah, he played a lot tonight, Broderick Jones.
1: He led the team in offensive snaps in week one. Yeah. I wouldn't be shocked if he did again tonight after we dig into it.
2: They're just trying to catch him up as quickly as they can?
1: I think part of it's like you said. He needs to get stronger and get back into game shape, and there's one way to do it is be out there and make mistakes and learn on the fly. And who's to say? Back to the point, people don't release tackles. There's not going to be – you'd love to keep four. Someone's not magically going to appear at the offensive tackle position to bump him off the roster.
2: Yeah, and again, it's not – as if you're going to keep him over somebody that's already here.
1: Right. Yeah.
2: That guy's not on the team.
1: Mm-hmm. And they're working with him.
2: The Steelers postgame show brought to you by RE/MAX Select Realty. 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
2: Welcome back to Acrisure Stadium, and welcome back to the Steelers postgame show brought to you by RE/MAX, Select Realty, Get Seen, Get Sold, and Caliente Pizza and Draft House, the pizza of champions, right here on the Steelers Audio Network. 833-412-9383 is our number. Mike Persuda and Matt Williamson with you discussing Jets 17, Steelers nothing. Matt, it's almost as if the clouds parted, even though this was a night game, and a light shone down, and it was shining on Mason Rudolph, because the longer this thing went, everybody went from last week, who needs Rudolph?
1: Yeah, yeah.
2: To he's now, it's, thank God they still have Rudolph. He's our big winner tonight.
1: Yeah, sometimes you win by not even showing up, you know, by being missed, and again, I was impressed with Aller, but that doesn't mean you want to throw him out there as your number two in real live action against teams that are game planning for you and bringing a lot more and get number one defenses. And I think it's pretty safe to say that Howard had a pretty rough evening, even if we want to not blame him for one of his interceptions. I mean, it wasn't horrendous, but it definitely was a step backwards. But linear, I mean, growth for these guys are never linear.
2: Yeah.
1: It's just the way it works, especially at that position at that age.
2: So I'll be curious to watch it again at some point. Well,
1: yeah.
2: Curious, not eager.
1: Curious, but not eager.
2: I will watch
1: yeah.
2: it again. I thought Howard was maybe a little better than you're giving him credit for, and I thought Aller a little worse
1: maybe
2: than you're giving him credit for. There's one play in particular that stood out to me with Aller. It was in the second half. I forget exactly what series, but it was a simple out, and he just missed it.
1: He sprayed three or four that were brutal.
2: It was a clean pocket. Yeah. It was only like a 4 or 5 yard throw. And he does that. He did it in college.
1: He does it all the time.
2: He does it in practice. He has got to become more consistent. I don't care how strong his arm is.
1: The one I think I know you're talking about. It was on this sidelines towards us, and it was like 4 yards over the guy's head.
2: And I'm
1: not even close.
2: I'm sitting there thinking, okay, it has nothing to do with the final score, but you can't miss this throw.
1: No, or at least make it. Give him a chance.
2: Yeah.
1: I mean, he just fired it right into the seats almost.
2: And Howard, I thought, you know, other than the two picks, other than the ending of the play, Mr.
1: Right, Lincoln,
2: how'd you like it? You know, Mike McCarthy maybe protecting Howard a little, maybe pointing out that it wasn't all his fault. But I thought he moved around pretty well.
1: I thought that one did well, yeah. Bought some time.
2: I want to see more of both.
1: I just think Aller has a lot more arm talent.
2: You're fascinated with his arm.
1: Of all the attributes between the two of them, I think there's a prerequisite in terms of big picture, and I think one definitely meets it, and I have questions if the other one does. Again, I'm not defending Aller. Maybe I am. There were 4 or 5 drops in the second half, too. I didn't see a lot of open receivers for either one of them. Protection wasn't great for either one of them. Not ideal situations for any quarterback, let alone guys that have hardly played.
2: Yeah, Aller ended up 11 of 23 for 110 yards, about 40, maybe a few more yards on that last drive of the game.
1: I thought the last drive was pretty nice.
2: Yeah,
1: nobody cares, I know.
2: The Jets didn't care at that point.
1: Probably not.
2: Howard was 10 of 15 for 74 yards, but he had the two picks. Both guys were pressured.
1: Mm-hmm.
2: I think Aller was a little less aggressive than he was last game. Maybe he saw Will Howard
1: probably
2: throw a couple picks and thought, that's not going to be me.
1: Yeah, I don't want to be that guy.
2: You know, we were talking, I forget, we do so much work together, but the sack stat is a quarterback stat.
1: Yes and no. You got to at least get in the way. Yes.
2: Was he holding the ball a little too long? Was he
1: 2 or 3 times without question?
2: Could he have avoided a couple of those? Who knows? You know, neither guy jumped out and said, look, I'm the guy. But
1: right.
2: I never thought that was going to happen in this process, going back to the spring. When they drafted Aller, I thought, this is redundant. They have two prospects. They're not going to be able to practice them both. But I've since learned the intricacies of Mike McCarthy's quarterback school and the endless footwork drills and all the fundamental work and the video and the walkthroughs and all the stuff that he values really, correct me if I'm wrong, as much as 11-on-11 reps.
1: Seems that way.
2: So
1: yeah.
2: if they don't get to practice much 11-on-11, they're still going to work and develop. So you got a year. Let them learn from Rodgers. Let it play out to its entirety. You don't have to pick one today, tomorrow, or next week.
1: Yeah, and I think that's well said. And one of our callers even mentioned it, you know, 20 minutes or so ago. Like, what are we expecting from these guys? They're very young. These is not ideal situations. You know, there's a lot of, guys in and out of the lineup and linemen being changed in front of your face. And, again, their progress is not going to be linear. We got so high after one game. Everyone's going to get so low after. Cut them both. You know, I mean, like, this is not going to happen overnight, folks.
2: It is interesting. We all talk about understanding the context of preseason football, and then we forget it while we're watching it.
1: Yeah, right. Exactly. Because we love it so much. Yeah. We get so excited about it, right.
2: 833-412-9383 is our number. 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
2: 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Mike Pursuta and Matt Williamson are here in a very quiet and very empty Acrisure Stadium after Jets 17, Steelers nothing. Steelers falling to 1-1 on the preseason. They'll wrap things up on Thursday at Buffalo. Tonight's keys to the game are brought to you by South Hills Kia. South Hills Kia has the ride and a price you'll love. Matt, I guess the key to the game tonight was the first team defense such that it was. No T.J. Watt, no Cam Hayward, a few other guys. But the first-team defense couldn't stop the Jets' first-team offense on the first possession, and that was pretty much the old ball game.
1: Yeah, and I hate to say it, but then the Jets pulled their top guys out. The Steelers didn't. And, I mean, so just looking at who played tonight, the Steelers played more of their, quote, big dogs than the Jets did. They also have a lot more big dogs than the Jets do, but, you know, that's not the most flattering aspect of it all.
2: I thought we saw some defenders for the Jets last a little longer.
1: A little bit, yeah. I mean, the first team offense didn't spend
2: gone
1: much time.
2: Yeah.
1: But obviously there was no Cam Hayward and Watt and those guys as well. Not the easiest game to sit here and break down for 2 hours. I mean, I'm not gonna lie. It was not super exciting. There were not a lot of big plays. There were not a lot of standout performers really on either side. Pittsburgh Steelers didn't score a point. You know, and that the passing game wasn't tremendous. But there were a couple position groups I thought played pretty well. The running backs with the ball in their hands, I thought they made yardage. I thought the off-the-ball linebackers had a nice day, led by Roberts, and Queen and Wilson were flying around a little bit as well.
2: Yeah, Carson Brunner.
1: Brunner made some plays. I thought safety, too. Yeah, I mean, Jenkins and Spears Jennings, and so kind of up the middle they did all right. Wide receivers were a rough day. O-line was a rough day.
2: Let's talk about safety for a minute.
1: Okay.
2: One of the guys who didn't play, Israel Mukwamu.
1: Yeah.
2: I believe he was injured.
1: I think so.
2: I know in the practices leading up to the, you know.
1: I think he missed some time.
2: Before the game, he missed some time. You mentioned you like Rayshon Jenkins.
1: Yeah.
2: He is a been-there-done-that guy, much as Israel Mukwamu is. I kind of favor Mukwamu just because I'm a little fascinated with 6'4", 215.
1: Yeah,
2: and
1: yeah.
2: The ability to move around. But
1: people might not even know who you're talking about. I mean, he's been around a little bit.
2: Yeah.
1: Yeah.
2: Familiar with McCarthy and vice versa because he played a lot of ball for him in Dallas. I guess where I'm going with this is Robert Spears Jennings, because no Jalen Ramsey and Jaquan Brisker's missed some time, 28. Spears Jennings, seventh-round pick out of Oklahoma. He's gotten a lot of run, and he's given a pretty good accounting of himself, but I don't see him beating out either one of those two vets.
1: No, I don't either, but I'm almost certain it's him, and I hope I'm not misspeaking, but I think it was the Steelers' first punt. Someone went flying down like a bat out of you-know-what and drew a illegal block in the back, and I think it was Spears Jennings. You really saw his speed opening it up, getting down the field. And there's been several instances in camp and games where you just see a fast athlete closing on the football and explosive traits.
2: He opened on as one of the top two gunners with
1: I think it was him. Yeah, that he drew the penalty on the punt.
2: And he also did some vice work.
1: Yeah. So, I mean, I think who knows if his position's safe or not. A fourth quarterback would certainly hurt his cause. But
2: well, that and
1: I think there's something to work with there, though.
2: Another guy who didn't play tonight, Dalen Everett, third-round pick out of Georgia. He's not going anywhere.
1: No.
2: And I don't see him playing a lot of corner, but he got extensive gunner and vice work last week. Now, he was nursing something.
1: Yeah. Been great to see him and Dunker and Max out there amongst the rookies. But yeah, not the way it went.
2: Yeah, particularly Max Honitschor.
1: Of course.
2: You know, that right tackle thing, that's maybe the one unresolved starting position on this team.
1: And I think they know who they want to grab it, but you can't give it to them without them doing anything.
2: The rest of this, we're just talking about backups and how many at this position, how many at that position. And, you know, the four quarterback thing is going to have an effect somewhere down the line. I did chart the special teams a little bit in the first half. Guys who played on all four special teams, the four big ones, punt, return, kickoff, return. Ben Skowronek.
1: Of course.
2: Travis Homer.
1: Okay. Those two are going to be your core guys, I think.
2: Jack Sawyer.
1: Okay.
2: Riley Nowakowski.
1: Nice.
2: Carson Brunner.
1: Yeah.
2: And Cole Holcomb.
1: I guess no surprises there. You expect all those guys to be with the squad this year?
2: Holcomb's a veteran of some years, but if you're not going to be a starting linebacker, you got to help on teams.
1: Yeah.
2: Unless you're Landon Roberts. I don't expect to see him out there much.
1: No, I don't either. I think those are going to be your core dudes. Maybe a youngster in there or two when the season comes around that you'll count
2: maybe
1: on.
2: Maybe Everett.
1: Maybe Everett. Maybe Spears Jennings. Somebody like that. I always have a hard time commenting on special teamers because I'm not going to break down special teams tape. I'm just not going to do it. But Jenkins is known as a good special teamer. I don't know.
2: So is Mukwamu's played it a lot.
1: Yeah. So I would think that whoever that guy is going to be counted on heavily in that regard, too.
2: Yeah, I do think experience is going to matter, and I think familiarity with McCarthy and his staff is going to matter.
1: Makes sense. Yeah.
2: When they break this thing down to 53.
1: Mm-hmm. It would be nice to see Mukwamu, though. Hopefully he's around for Thursday.
2: Yeah, and other than he had a couple penalties in the Green Bay game, but I thought other than that he gave a good accounting of himself. Mm-hmm. Jenkins has practiced well, and
1: I think he's a nice pickup.
2: Yeah, and he's played a lot of ball.
1: Yeah, I think he's experienced and can trust him.
2: I think there is depth, all evidence to the contrary tonight aside.
1: Depth doesn't worry me with this team, to be honest. I think the bottom of the roster, the bottom 10, 15 guys, is as good as it's been. D-line comes to mind as well with some good guys there. Max Starks mentioned he thought Rubio took a step backwards as well.
2: Yeah, I was watching him. We'll get to him after the break. But okay. I wasn't as down on him as Max was. We'll get to that in a minute. 833-412-9383 is our number. 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
2: Welcome back to Acrisure Stadium, and welcome back to the Steelers postgame show brought to you by RE/MAX Select Realty, Get Seen, Get Sold, and by Caliente Pizza and Draft House, the pizza of champions, right here on the Steelers Audio Network. 833-412-9383 is our number. Mike Pursuta and Matt Williamson here. Summing up, Jets 17, Steelers nothing. Actually, that sums up most of what you need to know. But
1: yeah, in a nutshell. Yeah.
2: Reading the final score doesn't fill a 2.5-hour post-game show. So on we continue. Max Stark said he was a little bit more down on Gabe Rubio than he had been last week. I certainly defer to Max's opinion on internal line play. But here's what I saw, because I was watching him in the second half. Mostly because not a whole lot else was happening.
1: So yeah, he's a good guy to focus on.
2: Put the binoculars on the trenches and see what's going on. And he started out at left end, and then he moved to the nose.
1: Mm-hmm.
2: And he doesn't get moved backward very much. He didn't get a lot of penetration tonight, but
1: that's his game.
2: He stays there.
1: Yeah.
2: And I also noticed repeatedly when he rushed the passer, he would then turn and hustle down on those little short outs.
1: I did the motor recognize that, yeah.
2: The motor was going, and he was getting in the vicinity of the tackle. He only had one assisted tackle, but I like him. You know, didn't know who he was before he had his name called on draft day, but learned a little bit since, and I think he's number six on the D-line.
1: I do, too. And
2: I say that with respect to Dean Lowry, who I think is a solid veteran NFL player. And,
1: but one guy's younger and cheaper and
2: you
1: know, he has more in front of him.
2: And, you know, I think the same can be applied, maybe not the cheaper part, but when you look at who else the Steelers might consider there, Asezi Otomeo.
1: Yeah.
2: Played a little bit last year, made some plays. But
1: he has some ability, too. They seem to be, you know, kind of interested in him.
2: If Rubio can be a nose and an end, that's
1: I think that's the beauty of him.
2: Yeah.
1: You know, and he does play with heavy hands. He's hard to move. I don't think he's ever going to be dynamic. But those guys last in the league. Tough, gritty, effort like crazy. I don't need a ton of snaps out of you. You're never probably going to be a starter in an ideal world. And you mentioned it, too. And I always think of Coach Mitchell, who was a Steelers D-line coach for a long time. Their big guys hustle to the ball. Really, since I've been involved with the Steelers, and I think that just carries over generationally that Hayward passes it on to Tour, and you know, I mean, like on and on and on. Because even YA Black late in the game did one of those same things too, where didn't get up far in the pass rush, but the ball came out behind him, turns and runs 8-9 yards downfield, and blasts a dude. You know, I mean, 340 pounds or whatever he is. So they all do hustle. There is some toughness there. I kind of like that group. You know, Benton and Harmon, and you know, I think there's a lot there to work with.
2: You know, they used to drill that relentlessly after practices. They would get the defensive lineman, and somebody would stand back as a quarterback, and everybody would rush him, and then he would throw the ball, and they'd all have to turn and go to the ball. There was no receiver or anything, but just to get in the habit.
1: I remember being on the sidelines when the first times I witnessed that, and I felt like a herd of buffalo.
2: Yeah,
1: I mean, you could like feel it in the ground, right?
2: But because it was 15 guys were doing it, you know, in a training camp setting. I didn't see them do any of that this year, but I do think they pride themselves on that still.
1: Yeah, I mean, I think Cam Hayward sets the tone on that, and this is a generational thing that they hustled the ball, even their biggest guys on defense.
2: But we're looking at the top five, certainly very solid.
1: Set in stone.
2: And Rubio, a player of potential, perhaps.
1: I'd love to be able to keep seven. I mean, I think that's the perfect world, but I definitely think that's a place that suffers if you keep four quarterbacks.
2: Yeah, I mean, you gotta make up for that somewhere. I think it would either be defensive line or in the secondary, specifically the safety position.
1: Yeah, I agree.
2: And again, practice squad. McCarthy keeps talking about 68, and you have more accessibility to these guys. And everybody's eligible now. It's not like you have to be a first or second year player.
1: No, you could have three of them on the practice squad. Yeah, you keep six.
2: You can go week to week.

0: before anymore.
1: I saw that at least once tonight with the three linemen and,
0: yeah.
1: and one inside linebacker.
0: Yeah, I think they'll vary it Nickel. Based on opponent and whatnot.
1: 833-412-9383 is our number. 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
1: 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Mike Pursuta and Matt Williamson with you. Jets 17, Steelers nothing. Nothing. And
0: zero.
1: Two interceptions on the plus side of the 50, including one in the red zone. Had a whole lot to do with that.
0: Also, I mean, they did have a field goal attempt that maybe if Boswell was out there, they would have gone through the uprights and we wouldn't be talking about the shutout. But it was not exactly an offensive virtuoso.
1: Yeah, regression for the quarterbacks. The night was supposed to be all about Will Howard and Drew Aller. And there was a great buildup by preseason game standards.
0: Yeah.
1: And it kind of went fizz. But it was interesting to hear Mike McCarthy. We talked earlier about how he was not willing to assign any blame on those two interceptions. All he basically said about those plays was, quote, those two plays were not clean. And then he did take Howard to task a little bit, saying that, quote, one mistake leads to two. Mm-hmm. It happened on both plays. He played through it last week. Remember, McCarthy was crediting Howard for adjusting and pivoting when something went off kilter
0: early on.
1: A route wasn't run correctly or a guy missed a block or something. This time it didn't happen. McCarthy went on to say, you're feeling a little different about his individual performance if those go the other way.
0: True. I mean, it's a results-based business, and if it doesn't, they don't end up in interceptions, yes. The second one, to me, was hard to blame anybody but the quarterback, to be honest. And again, it'll be different if we watch all 22 and really
1: unless
0: dig
1: he was supposed to have something else right away and it wasn't there, and that's why he was late.
0: And that's possible.
1: Because it looked like Wilson broke immediately.
0: Yeah. We don't have the operator, you know, can't rewind here on our TV or, you know, watch the all 22. So we're reacting like everybody else in the crowd, and immediately you blame the quarterbacks. Real quick on Rubio. A big theme I had after game one of the preseason was, wow, really good showing by the draft class. You know, everyone but Ahanachor was basically out there for week one, and they all thought they showed well, including Aller, including Rubio. Somewhat predictably, the class took a step backwards, you know, and that's just how it works. And it's such a magnifying glass on the quarterback when it happens. But if Rubio takes a step backwards, no one notices unless we mention it, you know, and I'm not even sure he did.
1: Except Max.
0: Well, Max is on top of it, too. Yeah. But, oh, by the way, Everett, Dunker, Ahanachor weren't able to play in this game either. Even Bernard, who was so impressive at the first game.
1: Wasn't great tonight.
0: Pretty nondescript, yeah.
1: Some more McCarthy on his quarterbacks.

0: was asked just, you know, how they were reacting as things weren't going the way they wanted them to go, no matter whose fault it was.
1: Mm-hmm.
0: They scored no points. McCarthy said, quote, just to look in their eyes, I have no concern. I didn't see any blink in their performance. We go over every picture. I can hear those conversations.
1: So I think there's something to be said for that. And I think what he's referring to, people don't realize, is when they're on the sidelines, what'd you see, what'd you do,
0: you know,
1: immediate reaction.
0: It was kind of, he said, I'm listening to that while I'm watching the defense. So, I mean, he's the head coach.
1: Yeah.
0: And he's got to know, you know, something may happen where he has to make a decision.
1: Yeah.
0: But he's listening to quarterback stuff.
1: Which is a lot to ask, and that's not uncommon. I mean, I know that people haven't seen that around here in a long time, but that's what McVay and Shanahan and Reed and all these guys have to do that are on top of the offense that are also the head coach.
0: I used to get a kick out of Bill Belichick in New England when things weren't going well. He'd just go over to the bench and gather the defense and start going over stuff like his old coordinator days.
1: Mm-hmm.
0: He's not even watching his own offense. I guess when you have Tom Brady, you really don't need to.
1: Yeah, and I'm sure there's somebody in the booth, and I'm sure that's true with this staff as well, that are kind of coordinating things and in his ear, and there's just different responsibilities on
0: games. Hey, Bill, should we go for it on fourth down? I don't know. I'm trying to tell these guys how to get off a double team.
1: Right. I got this new blitz package.
0: Do your job.
1: Tom, handle it. You know, right.
0: Yeah, just interesting the way they'll handle that. McCarthy added that this is going to be, quote, great teaching film. We're a staff that loves to teach.
1: Good. I'm sure there's many teaching points from what happened here the last couple hours.
0: That process will begin tomorrow. Mike McCarthy said they're going to handle tomorrow, or I guess it's almost tomorrow, almost Saturday here in Pittsburgh. They'll handle that like a regular season Monday, assuming they played on Sunday.
1: Mm-hmm.
0: And then everybody's going to be off on Sunday, which would be your regular season Tuesday, in advance of Thursday.
1: Okay, and then they're traveling Wednesday again already. So quick turnaround.
0: Got to
1: get some things worked out.
0: Up to Buffalo to close out the 2026 preseason. 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
0: 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Mike Pursuta and Matt Williamson with you, wrapping up Jets 17, Steelers nothing. 833-412-9383 is our number. And Matt, wanted to spend a little time talking about Roman Wilson.
1: Cap.
0: We mentioned the kind of general consensus, yourself, myself, Max Starks, on the first Will Howard interception. Something was amiss with the route. Don't know exactly what that was.
1: Mm-hmm.
0: But bottom line, they went to Roman Wilson three times on third downs. Two of them got picked, and one of them was an incompletion on a crosser over the middle.
1: Yeah.
0: He got targeted five times, two catches for 16 yards. Now, this is the second consecutive game without DK Metcalf and Michael Pittman Jr., and Roman Wilson really has not translated what he has done mostly on the practice field, but not all the time, into the game. And where I'm going with this, I'm starting to get the impression that they have been trying to establish Roman Wilson. They've been going to
1: I felt that way too.
0: With purpose as opposed to organically.
1: We're going to a third down.
0: This is how the play happened. He got the ball based on coverage or whatever. I think it's been, okay, this one's going to Roman. Let's see what happens. This one's going to Roman. Let's see what happens. I think he's ahead of Jeremy Bernard for that number three, but I don't think he has nailed it down, open and shut case. I'd almost like to see them just start to throw it to the open guy now and see who emerges, as opposed to trying to force feed a guy who they went out of their way to pump his tires coming into the springtime and the offseason process. And, yeah, he looks better than he has.
1: Yeah.
0: But I don't know that he's what they need him to be yet.
1: And you wonder, I mean, you can't forget these are human beings. Maybe he needs his tires pumped. He needs some confidence. I mean, he had a rough go of it with the last staff, a lot of it on himself. And it just seems like.
0: You see where I'm going with that, though?
1: Oh, like, I do.
0: They're throwing it to him on purpose, not because they should.
1: Yes. And I think they want him and Bernard to act out there like 1A and 1B in this situation, and neither one really did. And we're going to feed it to you on third down because you're our go-to guy in this situation. And it didn't quite work out. And a big thing that Wes and I have talked about on the drive is every step of the way, really, since his staff took over, starting with OTAs, minicamp, Roman, he's so much better, improved, blah, blah, blah. And that's great. But I learned a long time ago, smaller, quick, not super physical receivers should thrive in OTAs and minicamp and non-physical situations. Then he gets to training camp, and it's the acclimation period, and he's still on top of everyone's list and looking great. I'm like, well, they don't bang around. And then the way that this staff does things, it's still a lot of seven on sevens or, you know, routes versus air. And then he comes out of the game and where you at? You know, I mean, to me, he's checked three of the four boxes, but the fourth one's the most important.
0: Also, you mentioned Bernard. He had one target, no catches. That was the back shoulder.
1: Just didn't even notice him hard.
0: Back shoulder down the sideline, and the Jets made what I thought was a nice play on it, cornerback Brandon Stevens. But
1: And Stevens is a professional corner.
0: Yes.
1: Yeah, he's been around the block, you know.
0: But that kind of like right tackle, that third receiver position is not exactly etched in stone at this point of the preseason.
1: No, and I have to think, contrary to McCarthy's history, you're going to see a lot of two tight ends on the field with Freiermuth as your slot and Washington as your inline guy. They're paying both those dudes. I see what you're saying about Wilson versus Bernard, but I would rather Bernard on the field than Wilson right now if I had to pick.
0: Yeah, or almost.
1: I just think he's more physical. And
0: Let's see who does it from here
1: without
0: having to be force-fed.
1: Right. Who earns it as opposed to we're going to keep trying to hand it to you.
0: Yeah.
1: I mean, Rudolph threw 11 passes in the last game. Five of them were to Bernard. It worked out well. Or were they force-feeding him to boost him up a little bit, too?
0: Maybe.
1: You know, right. That's, I don't know. Right.
0: And I'm quite sure, well, I shouldn't say 100% sure, but I have a distinct suspicion that Aaron Rodgers was trying to develop chemistry with Roman Wilson.
1: Oh, sure felt like
0: St.
1: it.
0: Vincent.
1: It felt like we were just kind of pushed down our throats a little bit.
0: Which he probably should, because he probably has it with Metcalf. And
1: he probably knows he needs
0: a pro
1: it.
0: And, I don't see that taking all that long. But, yeah, it's just been curious to me. It's been a lot of noise and maybe not the production that I was waiting for after the pronouncements.
1: Right. I mean, it talks cheap, and I haven't seen the production match it or the performance when it matters.
0: And I do think it's going to be less of a bigger deal than I thought it would be. You just mentioned McCarthy's history, but I think we're going to see some two tight ends and some fullback. And
1: I do, too. Good point about the fullback, too.
0: They'll be able to function without
1: three. It's not going to be predominantly three receivers like we think it will.
0: On a field. 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I'm Mike Pursuta. Thanks for joining us. Our next broadcast is at 5 p.m. this coming Thursday, August the 27th, before the Steelers visit the Buffalo Bills. 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With Matt Williamson, I'm Mike Pursuta, and this is the postgame show on the Pittsburgh Steelers Audio Network.
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0: Welcome back to Acrisure Stadium, and welcome back to the Steelers postgame show right here on the Steelers Audio Network. Mike Pursuta and Matt Williamson with you in the wake of Jets 17, Steelers nothing. Not a whole lot happening for the Steelers tonight.
1: No, there wasn't.
0: It was a game of great promise, but it just never materialized. But a lot to analyze nonetheless. Mike McCarthy talked about the teaching tape, and Matt, that goes for special teams as well as the offense and the defense.
1: Yeah, I wanted to mention special teams. So they did miss a field goal, but it's not the field goal kicker that's going to be kicking here all year, so I'm not going to sweat that too much.
0: You got Boswell on your 53.
1: I think he's pretty safe. Yeah. I thought Johnston had a very good day as a punting, and he also has something Wes and I talk about a bunch, and Dale and I used to whenever Johnston's first go round. He's got a wide variety of punts in his bag, a lot of different clubs that he can attack you with, a lot of different hard to catch punts, and I think he had a good average. I don't know what it was off the top of my head. But the one I mentioned, Spears Jennings running down on that early punt where he drew a penalty but probably would have blown it up if he had not been penalized. I'm not saying I'm worried yet, but I did just want to bring up Wiegent. He's not making me think he's Devin Hester quite yet. He had one where he was coming around the end and he saw a little burst, and he hasn't had a lot of room to operate yet. But you can't really see that stuff in camp because he's not going to get tackled. I just haven't seen anything that makes me go, oh, boy, they just stole the best kick returner in the league.
0: You know, it's a good point. He's a rookie also.
1: Yeah, yeah.
0: And it's a process for him. Last week they credited him with good decision-making. He let a couple of punts go over his head, and he bounced into the end zone. Special teams coordinator Danny Crossman thought that saved him a lot of field position. I guess
1: that's important.
0: I guess there's a science to that. I always thought that was kind of half luck.
1: Yeah, yeah.
0: You just look at the ball. I think that's going in the end zone, and you let it go.
1: And I always think preseason you should return everything anyways just to try it.
0: There were a couple returns tonight where I thought Wiegent almost looked like he was going to break it. But he also lost the football.
1: Guy
0: grabbed his jersey, yanked, and it went flying out. And the initial call was Jets ball, and then they reviewed it. And the guy didn't get his second foot down. By the way, it looked like an expedited replay. Nobody had the challenge.
1: They made a call
0: on the field. They discussed it, changed it, and it was the right call. So good on the officiating crew. But, yeah.
1: They went back and forth there for a second.
0: One thing Caden Wiegent cannot do is cough that football up.
1: No. I mean, that's the worst thing you want to see. Now, I don't expect him to take everything to the house, but I haven't seen a ton of, whoa, that's a special quality that's worth using a mid-round pick on yet.
0: Does look like he has some cojones.
1: Oh, yeah. I don't have a problem with his toughness or, ability to stick his face in there. You're going to have to do that.
0: So we'll see if he can get it together a little better in Buffalo this coming Thursday.
1: It's an important role. I mean, he's going to be the return guy.
0: Oh, and heavy investment in that.
1: It is.
0: They want
1: he has to be good.
0: An impact player. They want him to flip fields for them. I think he can do it, but he's not doing it right away.
1: Haven't seen it yet.
0: 833-412-9383 is our number. Mike Persuda and Matt Williamson with you here at Acrisure. 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
0: Welcome back to Acrisure Stadium, and welcome back to the Steelers postgame show here on the Steelers Audio Network. Mike Persuda and Matt Williamson with you for a little while longer here as we continue mulling over Jets 17, Steelers nothing. 833-412-9383 is our number. Matt, it is that time of year. The cut to 53 is coming. I have avoided the Christmas rush and come up with a 53-man roster. I actually did it before the game tonight. I don't think anything I saw tonight altered that. But
1: I mean, I don't want to go down this road too much because I said the exact opposite before the game started. But could I be convinced that the world would still turn without Will Howard? I could be convinced. But I think chances are there's going to be four quarterbacks on this roster.
0: I've got Aaron Rodgers, Mason Rudolph, Will Howard, and Drew Aller. And I am happy to have Mason Rudolph in reserve in the bullpen.
1: Yeah, I think he firmed up his stock today.
0: Running back, Rico Dowdle, Jalen Warren, Travis Homer, and Riley Nowakowski. We talked a little bit about Nowakowski tonight. You know, two of my favorite plays were short yardage runs on third down where they went from the eye.
1: Yeah,
0: and he
1: saw a lot of fullback tonight.
0: He led a couple of running backs. I think Jalen Warren was the first and Caleb Johnson the second. But a couple of first down plays made by traditional lineup and knock them back.
1: Yeah, I think we'll see plenty of that, seeing more and more of it in practice as Latrobe went along, that whole aspect. And you mentioned that he was one of the guys that played a lot of special teams tonight. I haven't seen the final snaps.
0: Also, I thought it was interesting. It looks like we're going to have alternating series with Dowdle and Warren as opposed to one guy plays first and second down, the other guy plays third down.
1: I think Warren will be third and long guy.
0: Yeah.
1: But other than that, I'm not sure there's going to be a lot of rhyme or reason.
0: Or they might, if they get a long possession going, they may switch them out.
1: Yeah.
0: But Mike McCarthy,
1: I don't think they'll have super defined roles.
0: McCarthy had said in camp he'd just as soon keep the same personnel out there if they're rolling so he can go quickly and
1: get stuff in and
0: not let the defense substitute and all that. Tight end three, Pat Freiermuth, Darnell Washington, Robert Tonyan. I think Tanyan's a lock.
1: I do too now.
0: I think Freiermuth's going to get a lot of balls thrown in his direction, and I think Washington's going to be a run game guy, red zone guy.
1: Yeah, and I think Washington might be more than that in terms of snap count. You know, I think he could be out there 55% of the snaps, something like that, maybe.
0: I don't know if he's going to get a high percentage of targets. But
1: I don't know about targets, but people don't like playing against him.
0: No, nor should they. Wide receiver, DK Metcalf, Michael Pittman, Roman Wilson, Jeremy Bernard, Ben Skoranek, Caden Wiesen, six.
1: Yeah.
0: And I can't see that changing.
1: It's a little frightening, though, just because two of them are really special teamers first.
0: Uh-huh.
1: So you really have four
0: yep.
1: route runners. And is Wilson deserved? You know, I mean, he still needs to prove that.
0: Yeah.
1: And the other two are hurt.
0: I mean, you got two established right now, and then two wannabes, and then two kicking game guys.
1: You also probably agree that Metcalf and Pittman would have played if this is the AFC Championship game against Baltimore.
0: I do.
1: Right? Yeah.
0: Offensive line, your starters right now, Troy Fautanu, Mason McCormick, Zach Frazier, Spencer Anderson, and Dylan Cook by default, I guess. Broderick Jones, Brock Hoffman, Max Ohine, Jordan Jennings, Dunker in reserve. Thought Dunker would be a little more involved in terms of maybe threatening for a job, but he is not.
1: Tom and I mentioned it, you know, hours ago now. If this injury's actually substantial, could he end up being an IR guy?
0: It's interesting. Now, he was on the field after he got hurt.
1: Okay.
0: So it's not
1: I
0: like,
1: didn't know the extent of how.
0: Like, he had to go to the hospital.
1: Yeah.
0: But,
1: it seems like a redshirt year for
0: guys can wind up on IR.
1: It's not that hard to put him there.
0: You just.
1: And maybe McCollum would take his spot or something like that.
0: Sometimes just need a reason to put him IR. When we come back, we'll take a look at the defense and the special teams before we get out of here tonight. Mike Pursuta and Matt Williamson with you here at Acrisure Stadium, where the Jets beat the Steelers 17-0 in preseason game number 2. 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
0: Welcome back to Acrisure Stadium, and welcome back to the Steelers postgame show right here on the Steelers Audio Network. Mike Pursuta and Matt Williamson with you. Jets beat the Steelers 17-0 tonight, Matt. We went over the offense before the break. Let's take a quick look at the defense before we get out of here as we project a 53-man roster. Six linemen on my list. The first five are obvious. Hayward, Black, Harmon, Benton, and Joseph Day. I'm still going.
1: I think that's a really nice fivesome, by the way.
0: Yeah. I'm still going with Gabe Rubio, although Cesse Otomewo or Dean Lowry may yet be in the mix.
1: Yeah, and you made a good point earlier that I'd love to keep seven, but with the way the practice squad works, a couple of those names you mentioned will be in Steeler colors and accessible to you, and you probably only have five active on game day anyway.
0: Linebacker, I've got nine. Again, pretty obvious. T.J. Watt, Peyton Wilson, Patrick Queen, Alex Highsmith, Nick Herbig, Jack Sawyer, Cole Holcomb, Carson Bruner, and I've got a Landon Roberts over Malik Harrison.
1: Oh, I think Roberts is a lock at this point.
0: Yeah.
1: You think Bruner's a lock?
0: I do.
1: Jamin Davis has no chance. Can't unseat Sawyer. Sawyer had a pretty decent game today, by the way.
0: Sawyer's a pretty good player.
1: Yeah. I mean, especially if he's your four.
0: Yeah.
1: I mean, rugged. You mentioned he played all the core special teams, too. I'd like to keep Davis around in some capacity just to see what he's capable of, but I see where you're coming from.
0: And DBs, I've got nine. The only question is the last one. You got Porter, Dean, Elliott, Brisker, Ramsey, Samuel, Eccles, Everett. And then is it Israel Mukwamu? Is it Robert Spears Jennings? Is it Rayshon Jenkins?
1: I'd be shocked if it's not Jenkins.
0: Yeah. I just
1: I don't love keeping three safeties, and I know Ramsey's very safety possible.
0: I think that's what allows you to do that.
1: Yeah, I think that's where you suffer with that fourth quarterback.
0: We'll see if I think McQuamu needs to get himself back on the practice field for sure, but mm-hmm. he does have a history with Mike McCarthy.
1: Yeah, and he's a guy, you brought him up like an hour ago. Not that I've brushed him off, but maybe I haven't given him enough credit as a potential roster dude.
0: I'm as fascinated by his frame as you are with Aller's arm.
1: Yeah, right. It's something. You know,
0: I'm not watching the guy play. I'm just seeing 6'4", 250.
1: They don't grow on trees, and hopefully he's a good special teamer, and he has made some plays.
0: Actually, I did see him make plays last week in the backfield and in the post safety. So, I think he's a pretty good player. And then
1: I'm kind of a Jenkins fan, though.
0: Your specialists are layups, Christian Kuntz, Cameron Johnson, and Chris Boswell. I think they're a deep team. I think they're a good team. But they have to, as Mike McCarthy emphasized tonight, execute the details.
1: And no doubt. Depth does not worry me at all. I think that they're well-stocked. I said this in the pregame show. I don't know who the true stars are. And there are some positions I'm not exactly sure how they'll completely come together. Offensive line's the one I was hoping to be a little further along. But all in all, I think it's a pretty quality roster.
0: Will Howard met with the media in a podium setting tonight. He talked about his interceptions. Both of them were unfortunate, just can't happen. Running a shallow cross kind of drifted a little bit. I assume he's talking about Wilson there.
1: Yeah, I watched some replays of both of them, and there is some drifting more than I originally thought.
0: The safety jumped it, just got to see in front of that. The other little things on the play, maybe if we get a better pick for the rail route, maybe we can throw that early. And if he throws it early, the safety presumably doesn't get to it. The second one just got undercut, just got to put it out in front of him. Yeah, just got to layer that throw. You can't throw it on a clothesline.
1: Right. I didn't think it was a particularly good throw.
0: Yeah.
1: Right. And he also could have snapped that off a little bit more there, too, as a route runner.
0: On the bright side, I thought both were the right read.
1: Yeah. Yeah. They didn't come out super hot either. I mean, again, his arm is okay, and he has to anticipate a little bit better, and you can suffer when he doesn't, and it's a little less room for error in that regard. But I did watch some replays just on my phone, the commercials, and they could have been as much on the receivers as Howard.
0: That is going to do it for us tonight. The Steelers postgame show on the Steelers Audio Network concludes for this particular session. Our local coverage begins at 3 p.m. on Thursday, August the 27th, before the Steelers visit the Buffalo Bills. Thanks to shirtless Tom Offerman back in studio. Thanks to Wes Euler here on site. Thanks to you for finding us. For Matt Williamson, I'm Mike Pursuta. This has been the Steelers postgame show on the Steelers Audio Network. Thanks for listening, and good night, everyone.
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3: The Pittsburgh Steelers postgame show is presented by Caliente Pizza and Draft House, the pizza of champions.
0: There's at least one thing the preseason has in common with the NFL's regular season. It's a what-have-you-done-for-me-lately proposition. The Jets reminded the Steelers of as much the hard way. Will Howard's first start was memorable for a pair of interceptions, one of which was thrown in the red zone. Drew Aller, playing behind backups, absorbed multiple sacks. Return specialist Caden Wiegen fumbled and was fortunate to have the Jets replay reviewed out of a fumble recovery. And third down attempts to Roman Wilson failed to connect on three straight occasions. The promise of St. Vincent College, individually and collectively, was undetectable in a slog that, midway through the third quarter, featured more missed field goals, two, than touchdowns, one. The highlights for the home team might have been the two times fullback Riley Nowakowski led a running back into the hole on what became a chains-moving carry in traffic. That and watching Landon Roberts make tackles. Welcome back. The full complement varsity will suit up eventually, but probably not until Atlanta, the first game that will actually matter. In the meantime, there are mistakes aplenty to correct for those who would be Steelers. Once that process commences, Jets 17, Steelers nothing won't even be a memory. On to Buffalo. Good evening and welcome back to Acrisure Stadium and welcome to the Steelers postgame show brought to you by RE/MAX Select Realty. Get seen, get sold on the Steelers Audio Network. Mike Persuda with Matt Williamson. We're here to wrap up Jets 17, Steelers nothing, and to kick things off here from Acrisure. We welcome color analyst Max Starks to the show for Max's Takeaways, which are brought to you by S&T Bank. For every takeaway from the defense this season, S&T Bank will donate $300 to PA Wounded Warriors, who have helped over 18,000 veterans and counting. Max, I don't think you got a chance to hear Mike McCarthy, but he was asked a couple of times about the Will Howard interceptions. And the first time he said those two plays were not clean. And then the second time he said one mistake leads to two. It happened on both plays. And I think what we learned, or maybe had confirmed already, Mike McCarthy's not going to throw his players under the bus, even though, to me, identifying who made a mistake is not throwing somebody under the bus. It's identifying who made a mistake. But maybe the bigger point is that that wasn't all Will Howard on those picks.
2: And during the broadcast, I kind of reiterated the same thing on that first play. You know, Roman Wilson kind of drifted on that play and didn't really play it, and Andre Sisco just sat in the hole.
0: Is that a comeback or a stop, do you think?
2: It should have been a comeback. It should have been a comeback, and once he saw the ball kind of going a little bit outside of it, it should have been more of a drive for Roman Wilson to go attack the football versus allowing it to come to him.
4: Yeah.
2: And by the end of it, you saw him just kind of sit behind and just chill. So that was one where I looked at it, but I thought the second one, clearly underthrown by him. You know, you're trying to throw that back shoulder fade. You can't throw it in there like an out route. You got to put some loft on it, allow your receiver to go after it.
0: Later it a little bit.
2: Yeah, and so that just wasn't in it. You know, however that was called, that's not for me to decide. But, you know, when I looked at both of those plays, I was like, yeah, there's enough to blame, a little bit of everything. But I felt like the first one, not so much Will, more so Roman.
4: Yeah, I totally get that. And Max, I can't help myself but ask you about O-line stuff when we're on the air together. And I'm not defending this group, but your first-round pick, your third-round pick, the guys you wanted to play the most were unavailable.
2: Yeah.
4: A lot of movement throughout the line. And there isn't the Isaac Seumalo veteran stabilizing force in this group. They're young. They're talented. Needless to say, this is a work in progress. But how much do all those factors influence what we saw tonight?
2: I think it plays a big role in the influence, because you saw that right side group, they were alternating series.
4: I know.
2: Yeah. So yeah, it's like it's really tough. And then you saw Brock Hoffman, I thought was an encouraging sign. He played all interior three tonight.
4: Mm-hmm.
2: So he went across the interior. Ryan McCollum once again did center and right guard duty. You saw Broderick play primarily right, but went back over to the left. Didn't look as solid as you would like. Dylan Cook did the same thing as well. And then poor Jack Driscoll just did not have a clue when he got out there for large swaths. And Doug Nestor played into that role as well. So we had a lot of rotation there with the offensive line. And some good. I thought they took a step forward in the run game, but took a step backwards in the pass protection game.
4: Agreed.
0: We spent some time on the pregame show kicking around 53 and how many at this position, how many at that position. Anything you see change the way you're thinking tonight, or is this just part of the preseason process? And, you know, sometimes you get the bear, and sometimes the bear gets you.
2: Yeah, and I think the bear got the Steelers tonight. But I will say this. Robert Spears-Jennings, I thought, had another solid outing tonight. So I think he put us up. Rayshon Jenkins as well.
1: He's a keeper, yeah.
2: Yeah, so when you see those safeties, I think you kind of say, okay, there's some couple options here that you can work with. Gabe Rubio, the guy we have been talking about, I think he's one of those guys where if he is, you know, on that block, I think he's a guy you might think about passing in practice squad. But that number six, you got to figure out who that six is going to be. Dean Lowry, you know, also Anthony Goodloe and Kevin Jobity and Gabe Ruby are all fighting for that sixth role. Ezi Otomewo also had a nice night tonight. He had a couple of plays as well. Gazoon tight, and he was in there stopping some stuff. So I think you still have six on the D-line. It's just I think who in that six is a little bit different.
0: Max, appreciate it. As always, we'll do it again on the pregame show Thursday night in Buffalo.
2: Can't wait to do it, guys.
0: That was Max Starks with Max's Takeaways. A lot more to come tonight, so you're going to want to keep it here with Matt Williamson. I'm Mike Pursuta, and this is the Steelers postgame show brought to you by RE/MAX Select Realty. Get seen, get sold. The show continues right here on the Steelers Audio Network.
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0: 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Mike Pursuta and Matt Williamson with you in the wake of Jets 17, Steelers nothing. Let's go right to the telephones now and welcome Hutt from Ohio to the program. Hutt, you're hitting lead off.
11: Hey, how you doing? How you guys doing?
1: Good, man.
11: Am I here?
0: You're here.
1: You're here. Bring it on.
11: Hello. Okay. Hey, Matt. Hey, welcome. Yeah. I actually have it's going to be such a random question, Mike. I love you. I call you every year. Do you think it was the O-line or was it Howard first?
0: You know, Mike McCarthy, I don't know if you heard the opening of the show, but he talked about those two interception plays. One mistake leads to two. It happened on both plays. So, I mean, clearly Howard is culpable for throwing picks, but kind of the general consensus here is Roman Wilson didn't run the correct route on the first one, and something apparently happened on the second one. Maybe the first option wasn't where it was supposed to be, or maybe the protection wasn't what it was supposed to be. Howard, you know, not 100% blameless for both, but he threw the ball.
1: Yeah, and where I would blame Howard is on the first pick. Yeah, Wilson looked like he did drift, and I'm excited to rewatch all this stuff. And should have come back to the ball with more vigor. But I also thought he stared him down. Cisco's been around the block. That's who made the interception, and he's been in the league long enough that he's going to jump those things. And both throws to me showed a
4: concerning amount of arm strength. You know, I mean, like the ball's kind of hung in the air a little bit more than they should at this level.
0: I thought the second one was really late.
4: I thought it was late and not. I mean, you can be late with a cannon.
0: Yeah.
4: You can't be late without a cannon, you know. So I thought that all showed up in a bad way, too. I don't know what McCarthy, and I'm excited to dig into it on the second one, who else might have been at fault. I'm sure not all 10 did everything perfect. I mean, that's always the case, but, you know.
0: Anything else on your mind?
11: Was it not our starting O-line?
4: I thought it was a pretty poor pass protection day, start to finish from the O-line.
0: The two pick plays, I'd have to watch them again, but I didn't see them as under siege.
4: No, I didn't either. I didn't think they were poorly protected.
0: I don't think they were. The O-line was a factor there, but yeah, they were under duress, especially Aller once they started subbing out.
4: Yes, yeah, I thought it was a rough night in protection overall.
11: You got your mic. Sorry, I missed you last week, brother.
0: No problem. Welcome, I will be here all season. Appreciate the phone call. Let's move on to Dave in Florida. You're up with Mike and Matt. How are you, Dave?
12: Good, guys. How are you tonight?
0: Doing well. What's on your mind?
12: You know, I hate losing to the Jets no matter what. Preseason, regular season, I hate losing to the Jets. It's just disappointing. I stayed home tonight to watch this game. And it's just an ugly game, boring game. I thought Awa made a couple good throws. He's got a live arm. There's something there with that kid. How his performance was a little off. I would have liked to see them build off of last week to get the confidence going. The confidence up, you know. But it was a disappointing game. But I wanted to ask you guys, as of right now, how many running backs do you think we're going to take into the season? And as of right now, who do you think they are?
0: I have four, counting the fullback, Riley Nowakowski.
4: Yeah.
0: He plays a little tight end as well, but his main position is fullback.
4: So he did some good things today.
0: I put him in the running back group. And, of course, they're keeping Rico Dowdle and Jaylen Warren. And the other guy, to me, Dave, is Travis Homer because he plays on all the special teams.
4: Mm-hmm.
0: I think he is a special teams first guy. But I think Caleb Johnson and Lou Nichols are going to be odd men out. And Eli Heidenreich.
4: Yeah, I tend to agree. Although I will say the running backs collectively did not have a bad day. I mean, part of it's throwing Dowdle and Warren into the mix. They're good football players that are going to get a lot of touches, obviously, throughout the course of the year. And one note to people, I'm sure some people will recognize this, but Travis Homer is the personal protector on punt team, which basically means he's probably the most important special teamer that doesn't kick a football. So that was Killebrew. I mean, like, those are your, like, special team captain guys. It's almost a dead giveaway that he's going to be on the team.
12: Right. Well, guys, thank you. Have a good night, and I'll talk to you next week.
0: Appreciate the call, Dave. 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
17: Allar gets a snap, back to pass, four-man rush coming. Allar pump fakes, now moving out to his left, looking, going to loft downfield. There's a man down there. It is McCree. He hauls it in, and yes, he kept himself in bounds before Moore could knock him out inside the 20 down to the 19-yard line.
0: Tonight's Electrified Play of the Game is powered by the International Brotherhood of Electrical Workers, Local Union Number 5, IBEW, lighting up Pittsburgh since 1897. Welcome back to Acrisure Stadium, and welcome back to the Steelers postgame show brought to you by RE/MAX Select Realty. 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Matt, that play of the game, 38 yards, the longest play through the air for either team. And a nice toe tap at the end by Lake McCree, for what it's worth.
4: Yeah, and I know the results aren't wonderful. The Steelers scored 0 points. I mean, we all know that. But I thought Allar was pretty encouraging, to be honest with you. I didn't see a lot of open receivers. I didn't see very good protection. He did spray the ball at times, but I thought his arm talent showed up once again. Frankly, compared to Howard, I think it's night and day in terms of how well they throw the football, and he did some improv things, and I thought this was a, if you're looking for positives, there are not a ton of them. I mean, I'm not going to candy coat what we watched here. It was not an easy watch, but I thought Allar handled himself quite well, and I'm hoping he gets a start next week.
0: Yeah, I thought it was kind of leaning that way when they announced Howard for this one, so we'll stay tuned. 833-412-9383 is our number. Back to the phones we go. Juan in South Carolina. You're up with Mike and Matt.
18: Hey, good evening, guys. How y'all doing?
0: Good. Doing well. How you doing, Juan?
18: Hey, Matt, just want to let you know, I always listen to the Drive, love this show. Just miss our guy, Dale.
4: Oh, no doubt, man. I'm glad you listen, though. We have a good time.
18: Yeah. So, to the tonight game, to answer all the Steeler Nation questions, now I only see why that we have Mason Rudolph as a backup, because these two young kids, you don't want to put them in a game late October, November, December against AFC North football, and we know how that can go.
0: That is a great point.
4: It's pretty easy to discredit or not recognize what Rudolph brings to the table, but that reliability factor when you get in the middle of a game or middle of the season can't be understated. You're right.
18: Yeah, so I hope I answer all the questions, because last week everyone was saying, oh, we should start one of these guys. It looked like we found our quarterback. So hopefully that answered the question. And like you guys mentioned earlier, the line, I don't know what Broderick Jones was doing tonight. We could see why a fifth-year option wasn't picked up.
0: Yeah, they're still struggling. I think that's going to be a strength of the team, Juan, but it is a process. It takes a while. And, you know, maybe it's just as simple as getting the real receivers out there and possessing the ball a little more and getting some more reps together and getting in a better rhythm. But I'm not going to panic about the offensive line, that's for sure.
4: No, there's a lot of talent there, but some continuity I do think would go a long way. Thought it was a pretty long night, though, for Broderick and Cook, to be honest with you.
0: Anything
18: right,
0: else,
18: Juan? I'll let you guys go. I know some people want to get in. Nice talking to you guys, and we're almost to the regular season.
0: Appreciate the phone call. Let's continue now with Dominic in Ohio. You're up with Mike and Matt. How are you, Dominic?
19: Hey, I'm doing great. Can you guys hear me?
0: We can hear you well. What's on your mind?
19: Yeah. Hey, so my question is, I think I just heard you guys mention this. You think perhaps Drew Allar will get an opportunity to play with some of the starters next week. I kind of feel like he's not had sort of a fair opportunity to demonstrate what he might be able to do. He had some drop passes today, some problems with blocking, and just wondered if you think he might look a little better with some of the other players.
0: I think he'll get a chance to start. I don't know how many of the other starters he's going to play with beyond the linemen. I don't know that we're going to see.
4: I would think like Warren and Dowd or Don.
0: I don't think we're going to see Michael Pittman or DK Metcalf.
4: Do you even think like Frazier's out there?
0: Yeah, it's, you know.
4: Yeah, but I'm with
0: you. I think the line needs some reps, actually. But
4: some continuity would be nice in the front five.
0: He certainly did not have much in the way of protection tonight.
4: But I do think if it were up to me, which it isn't, of course, I would start Aller with the best guys you can put around him and give him the half and see how he produces. Because I think he's been the most impressive of the two young guys and has earned it.
19: Right, right. I just like to see him throw to some guys that might be able to get open a little bit better. He's throwing to
4: That was certainly a problem
19: tonight.
4: All night.
0: Yeah, that was an issue for Will Howard tonight as well, according to Mike McCarthy.
4: Yeah, I didn't see a lot of open receivers, and Wilson and even Bernard did not jump on being the 1A. I didn't think tonight.
19: Right, right. Okay, that's pretty much all I had. Other than it seems like we are getting closer and closer to knowing who maybe our top 55, 56 guys are. I don't know. Do you think perhaps we're giving too much time to some of these guys that, have no chance of being on this roster? Towards the end of the game, it kind of, seemed like
4: not
19: a waste
4: so much.
19: Of time.
4: I mean, it's a balancing act. In some ways, you kind of owe it to the players to at least let them put something on tape. And you also, if you deep down know they're not going to be on the team, maybe you just want to get out of the fourth quarter injury-free. And, Mike, I'm not sure we brought that up, but I'm not aware of any injury concerns out of this game.
0: Didn't see anything. The only thing I would add, Dominic, Mike McCarthy keeps talking about the final 68, not the final 53. He's a big believer in the practice squad and how they're going to need to dip into that as the season progresses. So that could be a factor in how they're deploying people and when. Appreciate the call, Dominic. 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
0: 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Mike Pursuta and Matt Williamson wrapping up. Jets 17, Steelers nothing. 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Injured? 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They'll fight for the compensation you deserve. 1-800-94-EDGAR. Matt, we were talking just before the break. It didn't look like there were any major injury concerns off of tonight's game, but maybe based on what we saw at the right tackle position, get well soon, Max Iheanacher.
4: Man, I can't stress that enough because I've been so impressed with him, seeing him in person. I adored him as a prospect, and Shirtless and I were talking about it on the pregame show. It's like, it's hard to hold out this hope, but I'm still going to, especially with the way Cook and Jones have played. If he can get healthy enough to maybe give us one preseason game, do you just say sink or swim because you're more talented than everybody else and see, learn on the fly, kiddo?
0: It's not like the position's been locked up in his absence.
4: That's the thing. You would think you'd get more out of Cook based off what you saw last year, and I think his athletic limitations keep showing up, and Jones's inconsistencies keep showing up, and you know, I don't think you're doing either one a ton of favors, flopping them left, right, left, right, left, right, but Max could go a long way for this O-line if he is what I think he could be.
0: Let's go back to the phones and welcome Greg from Youngstown to the show. Greg, you're up with Mike and Matt. How are you tonight?
2: Good. How's it going? First off, about the quarterbacks, these guys are rookies, okay? I mean, everybody goes crazy. I thought Howard did some good things. So I thought Howard did some good things. They just don't have enough reps. You know what I mean? It takes time. Number two, I would have brought Bernard and Wilson played in the third.

0: good point. I maybe would have played them a couple series as well, because either one lit the world on fire in the first half.
1: Yeah, you know, I agree, because these receivers are running out. I mean, you could have ran, you could have played receiver today. It was just ridiculous. These guys couldn't catch a cold.
0: Yeah.
1: Yeah, so yeah, I would have just
0: said, separation when watching it live, and, you know.
1: You know, you got to make the right judgments. I think they're just so afraid of injuries.
2: Oh, they're definitely conscious of injuries. That's been apparent ever since camp started.
0: But they didn't have any injuries.
2: Well,
0: you know, that's.
2: Oh, I'm not saying
0: one of the goals were achieved here. Right.
2: I get where Greg's coming from. I do think, you know, we talk about a fair evaluation. I think they're keeping both of these guys, and I don't think either one of them is going to start against Atlanta.
0: Nope, I'm pretty sure of that. I think this, be a backup.
2: I think this is going to be an ongoing process, and they're both in for what the Steelers hope will be redshirt years. Appreciate the call, Greg. Let's get one more in before the break. Dan in Virginia, you're up with Mike and Matt.
3: Yes, hello, Mike and Matt. I tell you what, it's great to have football back.
2: Yeah, it is, no doubt.
3: Especially Steelers football. I was there last week, and you guys just do a great job. I love Pittsburgh. And this is great. I think one of the things that, it's no excuse, but it's just reality. You know, it wasn't a good practice week for the Steelers. They broke camp early, and the whole routine was all changed up. Everybody went back to the south side and getting back home and stuff like that. I think that had some things to do with the detail-oriented way that McCarthy is. So I think that's something that kind of played in. I think you probably see something better with Buffalo with a little bit more in the routine. What y'all think that's about that?
2: That's possible. You know, I was a little surprised they decided not to use the indoor facility out at St. Vincent College on Monday, and they just kind of shut it down early. But then I also thought, well, it's the end of a long camp, and
0: here's a reward.
2: Everybody's kind of tired and worn out, and camp legs and all that, so maybe just get off your feet for a little bit and recharge. I do agree with you, Dan. I think you'll see better against Buffalo.
0: Yeah, people don't think about that. I mean, it's a hard thing to comment on, but it is an adjustment, moving back here, getting back to your families, all those type of things in a short amount of time. Doesn't excuse some things we saw on the field today, but it probably is somewhat of a factor.
3: Well, y'all keep up the great work. Good to see you again.
2: Appreciate the call, Dan.
0: Thanks, man.
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2: 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Tonight's Iron Man of the Game is brought to you by Iron Workers Local Number 3. We don't go to the office, we build it. Matt, I'm going to go with a Landon Roberts, who tied
0: Ooh, good one.
2: Tied for the team lead with

0: five tackles. Four of those were solo. Our colleague Missy Matthews reported from the locker room tonight that Robert said he had not played this much in a preseason game since his rookie year, but he loved it. He just got here. Looks like he picked up right where he left off. He runs around and hits people. And I think he's an old school kind of guy that could have played for the Steelers in any era and distinguished himself.
1: Yeah, and I love his style of play. And I have a big note in my Word document. You know, boy, Robert showed up big tonight. You know, I mean, there were some positives, and you see him out there, especially against backups, reading things, attacking downhill, getting there with authority. He made an obvious impact in his first practice back with the Steelers as well. So, little attitude goes a long way. I love it.
0: Let's go back to the phones now. Hunter in Pittsburgh, you're up next with Mike and Matt. How are you, Hunter?
2: Hey, I'm good. How are you guys?
0: Doing well. What's on your mind?
2: Hey, so you guys mentioned your running back group. Eli Heidenreich wasn't on it. I'm curious if you guys think he'll make the practice squad and if he'll be like kind of like a Max Herleman for the Steelers, or if we'll end up losing him to another team.
0: I do think he'll make the practice squad. I don't think they'll lose him to another team. And I think that's a guy with a little seasoning and maybe a little adjusting from Navy to the National Football League. I think he can be a complimentary play in space, get him the ball in space, and let him do some things. I know they consider him a running back, but he did most of his damage at Navy catching the football.
1: Yeah.
0: And I think that's where his future lies.
1: Yeah, I kind of thought even since he got drafted that he would go to the wide receiver room, not the running back room. Now, I also haven't watched him, you know, in a real advanced route tree down the field, snapping routes off. But he does kind of have that old school slot vibe to him. I think his future is, of course, being a special teamer, do it all, a little bit of Connor Hayward feel to him as well, different size, different, you know, style. But I think he's destined for the practice squad, to answer your original question. Which is
2: That's
1: fine.
2: It'll
1: be a fine
2: first
1: year for him.
2: Oh yeah, for sure. And it was good to see him like in the pass blocking game. It seems like I was at the game. It seemed like he held on to him pretty good from what I was watching of him.
1: I'm excited to rewatch it then. I didn't notice, but you're probably right.
0: They used him on kickoff and kickoff return tonight. The special teams.
1: And he's gonna have, I mean, that's gonna be his long term value, I would think.
2: Yeah, he's gonna have to play both sides of the special teams and offense in order to make any roster, I'd assume.
1: But to Mike's point, I mean, he just did very little traditional lineup, you know, behind the quarterback, downhill, between the tackles, running at Navy. So it's going to be an adjustment.
2: For sure. And we only saw him, I think, line up at like the very end, maybe in that 2-minute drill at the fourth quarter at wide receiver.
1: Interesting.
0: Anything else, Hunter?
2: No, that was it. I appreciate your time, guys.
0: Appreciate the call. Let's move on to Mike in the great state of New Jersey. You're up with Mike and Matt.
3: Hey, guys. Thanks thanks for taking my call. You guys do a great job. Tell you, for a preseason game, all the hype looking forward to the quarterback play, we couldn't have been more disappointed, to say the least. Now, I guess all the talk radio will be now is how we're glad to have Mason Rudolph as our backup. But, you know, Mike,
0: we did hype it up pretty good. I don't know how much local coverage you have access to, but we were banging that Will Howard versus Drew Aller drum pretty hard. And
1: it does show the value of Rudolph not being here, too.
3: Yeah. Mike, you stole a little of my thunder because I was going to say, like, what good parts can you take from this game? And I was going to bring up a Landon Roberts, and he definitely, you know, solidified a spot on our team. And what do you think about Broderick Jones? You think he's going to be you think he's going to make the roster? You know, I wasn't too impressed with his play tonight either.
0: Yeah, I wasn't either. I think he's going to make it. He did miss a lot of time, and he needs to get his football feet back under him. He also talked a couple weeks ago about wanting to put on some more weight and gain some strength. I don't see anybody breathing down his neck to keep him off the roster.
1: You'd like to keep four tackles.
0: And they do need a swing tackle. Now, I guess, you know, if Cook's starting and Max Ihonichor is still convalescing or catching up, then at least at the start of the season, you know, Broderick's got experience starting at both places. I kind of like Broderick personally. I think he's got a lot of tools, but he's got to be better.
1: Got to be better, yeah.
3: Yeah, no doubt.
1: But I think he's got the squad made.
3: Yeah. All right. All right, man. Looking forward to the season and looking forward to listening to you guys over here in the great state of New Jersey.
0: appreciate that. And thanks for the kind words and appreciate the phone call. Yeah, he played a lot tonight, Broderick Jones.
1: He led the team in offensive snaps in week one. Yeah. I wouldn't be shocked if he did again tonight after we dig into it.
0: They're just trying to catch him up as quickly as they can?
1: I think part of it's like you said. He needs to get stronger and get back into game shape. And there's one way to do it is be out there and make mistakes and learn on the fly. And who's to say? But back to the point, people don't release tackles. There's not going to be – you'd love to keep four. Someone's not magically going to appear at the offensive tackle position to bump him off the roster.
0: Yeah, and again, it's not – as if you're going to keep him over somebody that's already here.
1: Right, right, right, right. Yeah.
0: That guy's not on the team.
1: Mm-hmm. And they're working with him.
0: The Steelers postgame show brought to you by RE/MAX Select Realty. 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
0: Welcome back to Acrisure Stadium, and welcome back to the Steelers postgame show brought to you by RE/MAX Select Realty, Get Seen, Get Sold, and Caliente Pizza and Draft House, the pizza of champions, right here on the Steelers Audio Network. 833-412-9383 is our number. Mike Persuda and Matt Williamson with you discussing Jets 17, Steelers nothing. Matt, it's almost as if the clouds parted, even though this was a night game, and a light shone down, and it was shining on Mason Rudolph, because the longer this thing went, everybody went from last week, who needs Rudolph?
1: Yeah, yeah.
0: To now, thank God they still have Rudolph. He's our big winner tonight.
1: Yeah, sometimes you win by not even showing up, you know, by being missed, and I was impressed with Aller, but that doesn't mean you want to throw him out there as your number two in real live action against teams that are game planning for you and bringing a lot more and get number one defenses. And I think it's pretty safe to say that Howard had a pretty rough evening, even if we want to not blame him for one of his interceptions. I mean, he wasn't horrendous, but it definitely was a step backwards. But linear, I mean, growth for these guys are never linear.
0: Yeah.
1: It's just the way it works, especially at that position at that age.
0: So I'll be curious to watch it again at some point. Well,
1: yeah,
0: curious, not eager.
1: Curious, but not eager.
0: I will watch it again. I thought Howard was maybe a little better than you're giving him credit for, and I thought Aller a little worse.
1: Maybe
0: than you're giving him credit for. It's one play in particular that stood out to me with Aller. It was in the second half. I forget exactly what series, but it was a simple out, and he just missed it.
1: He sprayed three or four that were brutal.
0: It was a clean pocket. Yeah. It was only like a 4 or 5 yard throw. And he does that. He did it in college.
1: He does it all the time.
0: He does it in practice. He has got to become more consistent. I don't care how strong his arm is.
1: The one I think I know what you're talking about. It's on this sidelines towards us, and it was like 4 yards over the guy's head.
0: And
1: not even close.
0: I'm sitting there thinking, okay, that's nothing to do with the final score, but you can't miss this throw.
1: No, or at least make it. Give him a chance.
0: Yeah.
1: I mean, he just fired it right into the seats almost.
0: And Howard, I thought, you know, other than the two picks, other than the ending of the play, Mr. Slinky, how'd you like it? you know, Mike McCarthy maybe protecting Howard a little, maybe pointing out that it wasn't all his fault. But mm-hmm. I thought he moved around pretty well.
1: I thought that one did well, yeah. Bought some time.
0: I want to see more of both.
1: I just think Aller has a lot more arm talent.
0: You're fascinated with his arm.
1: Of all the attributes between the two of them, I think there's a prerequisite in terms of big picture, and I think one definitely meets it, and I have questions if the other one does. Again, I'm not defending Aller. Maybe I am. There were four or five drops in the second half, too. I didn't see a lot of open receivers for either one of them. Protection wasn't great for either one of them. Not ideal situations for any quarterback, let alone guys that have hardly played.
0: Yeah, Aller ended up 11 of 23 for 110 yards, about 40, maybe a few more yards on that last drive of the game.
1: I thought the last drive was pretty nice.
0: But, yeah, I mean, but
1: nobody cares, I know.
0: The Jets didn't care at that point.
1: Probably not.
0: Howard was 10 of 15 for 74 yards, but he had the two picks. Both guys were pressured. Mm-hmm. I think Aller was a little less aggressive than he was last game. Maybe he saw Will Howard
1: probably
0: throw a couple picks and thought, that's not going to be me.
1: Yeah, I don't want to be that guy.
0: You know, we were talking, I forget, we do so much work together, but the sack stat is a quarterback stat.
1: Yes and no. You got to at least get in the way.
0: But know? I mean, was he holding the ball a little too long? Was he
1: two or three times without question?
0: Could he have avoided a couple of those? Who knows? You know, neither guy jumped out and said, look, I'm the guy. But
1: right.
0: I never thought that was going to happen in this process, going back to the spring. When they drafted Aller, I thought, this is redundant. They have two prospects. They're not going to be able to practice them both. But I've since learned the intricacies of Mike McCarthy's quarterback school and the mm-hmm. endless footwork drills and all the fundamental work and the video and the walkthroughs and all the stuff that he values, really, correct me if I'm wrong, as much as 11-on-11 reps.
1: Seems that way.
0: So if they don't get to practice much 11-on-11, they're still going to work and develop. So you got a year. Let them learn from Rodgers. Let it play out to its entirety. You don't have to pick one today, tomorrow, or next week.
1: Yeah, and I think that's well said. And one of our callers even mentioned it, you know, 20 minutes or so ago. Like, what are we expecting from these guys? They're very young. These is not ideal situations. You know, there's a lot of guys in and out of the lineup and linemen being changed in front of your face. And, again, their progress is not going to be linear. We got so high after one game. Everyone's going to get so low after. Cut them both. You know, I mean, like, this is not going to happen overnight, folks.
0: It is interesting. We all talk about understanding the context of preseason football, and then we forget it while we're watching it.
1: Yeah, right. Exactly. Because we love it so much. Yeah. We get so excited about it, right.
0: 833-412-9383 is our number. 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
0: 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Mike Pursuta and Matt Williamson are here in a very quiet and very empty Acrisure Stadium after Jets 17, Steelers nothing. Steelers falling to 1-1 on the preseason. They'll wrap things up on Thursday at Buffalo. Tonight's keys to the game are brought to you by South Hills Kia. South Hills Kia has the ride and a price you'll love. Matt, I guess the key to the game tonight was the first team defense, such that it was. No TJ Watt, no Cam Hayward, a few other guys. But the first team defense couldn't stop the Jets' first team offense on the first possession, and that was pretty much the old ball game.
1: Yeah, and I hate to say it, but then the Jets pulled their top guys out. The Steelers didn't. And, I mean, so just looking at who played tonight, the Steelers played more of their, quote, big dogs than the Jets did. They also have a lot more big dogs than the Jets do. But, you know, that's not the most flattering aspect of it all.
0: I thought we saw some defenders for the Jets last a little longer.
1: A little bit, yeah. I mean, the first team offense didn't spend
0: gone
1: much time.
0: Yeah.
1: But obviously there was no Cam Hayward and Watt and those guys as well. Not the easiest game to sit here and break down for 2 hours. I mean, I'm not gonna lie. It was not super exciting. There were not a lot of big plays. There were not a lot of standout performers really on either side. Pittsburgh Steelers didn't score a point. You know, I mean, that the passing game wasn't tremendous. But there were a couple position groups I thought played pretty well. The running backs with the ball in their hands, I thought they made yardage. I thought the off-the-ball linebackers had a nice day, led by Roberts, and Queen and Wilson were flying around a little bit as well.
0: Yeah, Carson Brunner
1: made some plays. I thought safety, too. Yeah, I mean, Jenkins and Spears Jennings. And so kind of up the middle, they did all right. Wide receivers were a rough day. O-line was a rough day.
0: Let's talk about safety for a minute.
1: Okay.
0: One of the guys who didn't play, Israel Mukwamu.
1: Yeah.
0: I believe he was injured.
1: I think so.
0: I know in the practices leading up to the, you know.
1: I think he missed some time.
0: Before the game,
1: yeah.
0: He missed some time. You mentioned you like Rayshon Jenkins.
1: Yeah.
0: He is a been-there-done-that guy, much as Israel Mukwamu is. I kind of favor Mukwamu just because I'm a little fascinated with 6'4", 215.
1: Yeah.
0: The ability to move around. But
1: people might not even know who you're talking about. I mean, he's been around a little bit.
0: Yeah. Familiar with McCarthy and vice versa because he played a lot of ball for him in Dallas. I guess where I'm going with this is Robert Spears Jennings, because no Jalen Ramsey and Jaquan Brisker's missed some time, 28. Spears Jennings, seventh-round pick out of Oklahoma. He's gotten a lot of run, and he's given a pretty good accounting of himself, but I don't see him beating out either one of those two vets.
1: No, I don't either, but I'm almost certain it's him, and I hope I'm not misspeaking, but I think it was the Steelers' first punt. Someone went flying down like a bat out of you-know-what and drew a illegal block in the back, and I think it was Spears Jennings. You really saw his speed opening it up, getting down the field. And there's been several instances in camp and games where you just see a fast athlete closing on the football and explosive traits.
0: He opened on as one of the top two gunners with
1: I think it was him. Yeah, that he drew the penalty on the punt.
0: And he also did some vice work.
1: Yeah. So, I mean, I think who knows if his position's safe or not. A fourth quarterback would certainly hurt his cause. But
0: well, that and
1: I think there's something to work with there, though.
0: Another guy who didn't play tonight, Dalen Everett, third-round pick out of Georgia. He's not going anywhere.
1: No.
0: And I don't see him playing a lot of corner, but he got extensive gunner and vice work last week. Now, he was nursing something.
1: Yeah. Been great to see him and Dunker and Max out there amongst the rookies. But yeah, not the way it went.
0: Yeah, particularly Max Honitschor.
1: Of course.
0: You know, that right tackle thing, that's maybe the one unresolved starting position on this team.
1: And I think they know who they want to grab it, but you can't give it to them without them doing anything.
0: The rest of this, we're just talking about backups and how many at this position, how many at that position. And, you know, the four quarterback thing is going to have an effect somewhere down the line. I did chart the special teams a little bit in the first half. guys who played on all four special teams, the four big ones, punt, punt, return.
1: Yeah, yeah, yeah.
0: Kickoff return. Ben Skoranek.
1: Of course.
0: Travis Homer.
1: Okay. Those two are going to be your core guys, I think.
0: Jack Sawyer.
1: Okay.
0: Riley Nowakowski.
1: Nice.
0: Carson Bruner.
1: Yeah.
0: And Cole Holcomb.
1: I guess no surprises there. You expect all those guys to be with the squad this year?
0: Holcomb's a veteran of some years, but if you're not going to be a starting linebacker, you got to help on teams.
1: Yeah.
0: Unless you're Landon Roberts. I don't expect to see him out there much.
1: No, I don't either. I think those are going to be your core dudes. Maybe a youngster in there or two when the season comes around that you'll count
0: maybe
1: on.
0: Maybe Everett.
1: Maybe Everett. Maybe Spears Jennings. Somebody like that. I always have a hard time commenting on special teamers because I'm not going to break down special teams tape. I'm just not going to do it. But Jenkins is known as a good special teamer. Yes. I don't know.
0: So is McQuam, who's played it a lot.
1: Yeah, yeah, yeah. So I would think that whoever that guy is going to be counted on heavily in that regard, too.
0: Yeah, I do think experience is going to matter, and I think familiarity with McCarthy and his staff is going to matter.
1: Makes sense, yeah.
0: When they break this thing down to 53.
1: Mm-hmm. It would be nice to see McQuam, though. Hopefully he's around for Thursday.
0: Yeah, and other than he had a couple penalties in the Green Bay game, but I thought other than that he gave a good accounting of himself. Mm-hmm. Jenkins has practiced well, and
1: I think he's a nice pickup.
0: Yeah, and he's played a lot of ball.
1: Yeah, I think he's experienced. You can trust him.
0: I think there is depth. All evidence to the contrary tonight aside.
1: Depth doesn't worry me with this team, to be honest. I think the bottom of the roster, the bottom 10, 15 guys, is as good as it's been. D line comes to mind as well with some good guys there. Max Starks mentioned he thought Rubio took a step backwards as well.
0: Yeah, I was watching him. We'll get to him after the break. But okay. I wasn't as down on him as Max was. We'll get to that in a minute. 833-412-9383 is our number. Thanks to Caliente Pizza and Draft House, the Pizza of Champions, and Remax Select Realty, Get Seen, Get Sold, for bringing us this hour of the Pittsburgh Steelers Audio Network postgame show. 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
0: Welcome back to Acrisure Stadium, and welcome back to the Steelers postgame show brought to you by Remax Select Realty, Get Seen, Get Sold, and by Caliente Pizza and Draft House, the pizza of champions, right here on the Steelers Audio Network. 833-412-9383 is our number. Mike Pursuta and Matt Williamson here. Summing up, Jets 17, Steelers nothing. Actually, that sums up most of what you need to know. But
1: yeah, in a nutshell. Yeah.
0: Reading the final score doesn't fill a 2.5-hour post show. So on we continue. Max Stark said he was a little bit more down on Gabe Rubio than he had been last week. I certainly defer to Max's opinion on internal line play. But here's what I saw, because I was watching him in the second half. Mostly because not a whole lot else was happening.
1: So yeah, he's as good a guy to focus on.
0: Put the binoculars on the trenches and see what's going on. And he started out at left end, and then he moved to the nose.
1: Mm-hmm.
0: And he doesn't get moved backward very much. He didn't get a lot of penetration tonight, but
1: that's his game.
0: He stays there.
1: Yeah.
0: And I also noticed repeatedly when he rushed the passer, he would then turn and hustle down on those little short outs.
1: I did the motor recognize
0: was,
1: that, yeah.
0: The motor was going, and he was getting in the vicinity of the tackle. He only had one assisted tackle, but I like him. You know, didn't know who he was before he had his name called on draft day, but learned a little bit since, and I think he's number six on the D-line.
1: I do, too. And
0: I say that with respect to Dean Lowry, who I think is a solid veteran NFL player. And,
1: but one guy's younger and cheaper and
0: you know,
1: he has more in front of him.
0: And, you know, I think the same can be applied, maybe not the cheaper part, but when you look at who else the Steelers might consider there, Asezi Otomeo.
1: Yeah.
0: Played a little bit last year, made some plays. But
1: he has some ability, too. They seem to be, you know, kind of interested in him.
0: If Rubio can be a nose and an end, that's
1: I think that's the beauty of him.
0: Yeah.
1: You know, and he does play with heavy hands. He's hard to move. I don't think he's ever going to be dynamic. But those guys last in the league. Tough, gritty, effort like crazy. I don't need a ton of snaps out of you. You're never probably going to be a starter in an ideal world. And you mentioned it, too. And I always think of Coach Mitchell, who was a Steelers D-line coach for a long time. Their big guys hustle to the ball really since I've been involved with the Steelers. And I think that just carries over generationally that Hayward passes it on to Tour. You know, I mean, like on and on and on. Because even Y.A. Black late in the game did one of those same things, too, where didn't get up far in the pass rush, but the ball came out behind him. Turns and runs 8-9 yards downfield and blasts a dude. You know, I mean, 340 pounds or whatever he is. So they all do hustle. There is some toughness there. I kind of like that group. You know, Benton and Harmon, and you know, I think there's a lot there to work with.
0: You know, they used to drill that relentlessly after practices. They would get the defending defensive lineman, and somebody would stand back as a quarterback.
1: Mm-hmm.
0: And everybody would rush him, and then he would throw the ball, and they'd all have to turn and go to the ball. There was no receiver or anything, but just to get in the habit.
1: I remember being on the sidelines one of the first times I witnessed that, and I felt like a herd of buffalo.
0: Yeah.
1: You could, like, feel it in the ground, right?
0: But because it was 15 guys were doing it, you know, in a training camp setting. I didn't see him do any of that this year, but I do think they pride themselves on that still.
1: Yeah, I mean, I think Cam Hayward sets the tone on that, and this is a generational thing, that they hustled the ball, even their biggest guys on defense.
0: But we're looking at the top five, certainly, very solid.
1: Set in stone.
0: And Rubio, a player of potential, perhaps.
1: I'd love to be able to keep seven. I mean, I think that's the perfect world, but I definitely think that's a place that suffers if you keep four quarterbacks.
0: Yeah, I mean, you gotta make up for that somewhere. I think it would either be defensive line or in the secondary, specifically the safety position.
1: Yeah, I agree.
0: And again, practice squad. McCarthy keeps talking about 68, and you have more accessibility to these guys. And everybody's eligible now. It's not like you have to be a first or second year player.
1: No, you could have three of them on the practice squad.
0: Yeah,
1: six,
0: you can go week to week, and you know.
1: I don't think any of those guys would get scooped up. Maybe Lowry, because he has a reputation.
0: Yeah, he's also a pretty good special teamer. He can block some kicks, despite his penalty last week. But yeah, I think he's a good player. Just as you were mentioning, younger and cheaper, and maybe a page turn there.
1: And another thing to think about too is, a high percentage of their snaps will probably, well, maybe not a high percentage, because I think they're going to play a ton of nickel, and they can do it two ways. They can either have three big guys on the field and one linebacker with two edges on the side, or more of a 4-2 with just two defensive tackles on the field. So it's not like you'd live in a 3-4 anymore.
0: I saw that at least once tonight with the three linemen
1: and
0: one inside linebacker.
1: Yeah, I think they'll vary it based on opponent and whatnot.
0: 833-412-9383 is our number. 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
0: 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To get a hold of our show, 833-412-9383 is the number. Mike Pursuta and Matt Williamson with you. Jets 17, Steelers nothing. Nothing. And
1: zero.
0: Two interceptions on the plus side of the 50, including one in the red zone. Had a whole lot to do with that.
1: Also, I mean, they did have a field goal attempt that maybe if Boswell was out there, they would have gone through the uprights and we wouldn't be talking about the shutout. But it was not exactly an offensive virtuoso.
0: Yeah, regression for the quarterbacks. The night was supposed to be all about Will Howard and Drew Aller. And there was a great buildup by preseason game standards.
1: Yeah.
0: And it kind of went fizz. But it was interesting to hear Mike McCarthy. We talked earlier about how he was not willing to assign any blame on those two interceptions. All he basically said about those plays was, quote, those two plays were not clean. And then he did take Howard to task a little bit, saying that, quote, one mistake leads to two. Mm-hmm. It happened on both plays. He played through it last week. Remember, McCarthy was crediting Howard for adjusting and pivoting when something went off kilter
1: early on.
0: A route wasn't run correctly or a guy missed a block or something. This time it didn't happen. McCarthy went on to say, you're feeling a little different about his individual performance if those go the other way.
1: True. I mean, it's a results-based business, and if it doesn't, they don't end up in interceptions, yes. The second one, to me, was hard to blame anybody but the quarterback, to be honest. And again, it'll be different if we watch all 22 and really dig into
0: it. Unless he was supposed to have something else right away, and it wasn't there, and that's why he was late.
1: And that's possible.
0: Because it looked like Wilson broke immediately.
1: Yeah. We don't have the operator, you know, can't rewind here on our TV or, you know, watch the all 22. So we're reacting like everybody else in the crowd, and immediately you blame the quarterbacks. Real quick on Rubio. A big theme I had after game one of the preseason was, wow, really good showing by the draft class. You know, everyone but Ahanachor was basically out there for week one, and they all thought they showed well, including Aller, including Rubio. Unpredictable or somewhat predictably, the class took a step backwards, you know, and that's just how it works. And it's such a magnifying glass on the quarterback when it happens. But if Rubio takes a step backwards, no one notices unless we mention it, you know, and I'm not even sure he did.
0: Except Max.
1: Well, Max is on top of it, too. Yeah. But, oh, by the way, Everett, Dunker, Ahanachor weren't able to play in this game either. Even Bernard, who was so impressive at the first game.
0: Wasn't great tonight.
1: Pretty nondescript, yeah.
0: Some more McCarthy on his quarterbacks. He was asked just, you know, how they were reacting as things weren't going the way they wanted them to go, no matter whose fault it was. Mm-hmm. They scored no points. McCarthy said, quote, just to look in their eyes, I have no concern. I didn't see any blink in their performance. We go over every picture. I can hear those conversations.
1: So, I think there's something to be said for that. And I think what he's referring to, people don't realize, is when they're on the sidelines, what'd you see, what'd you do, you know, immediate reaction.
0: It was kind of, he said, I'm listening to that while I'm watching the defense. So, I mean, he's the head coach.
1: Yeah.
0: And he's got to know, you know, something may happen where he has to make a decision.
1: Yeah.
0: But he's listening to quarterback stuff.
1: Which is a lot to ask, and that's not uncommon. I mean, I know that people haven't seen that around here in a long time, but that's what McVay and Shanahan and Reed and all these guys have to do that are on top of the offense that are also the head coach.
0: I used to get a kick out of Bill Belichick in New England when things weren't going well. He'd just go over to the bench and gather the defense and start going over stuff like his old coordinator days. Mm-hmm. He's not even watching his own offense. I guess when you have Tom Brady, you really don't need to.
1: Yeah, and I'm sure there's somebody in the booth, and I'm sure that's true with this staff as well, that are kind of coordinating things and in his ear, and there's just different responsibilities on
0: games. Hey, Bill, should we go for it on fourth down? I don't know. I'm trying to tell these guys how to get off a double team.
1: Right. I got this new blitz package.
0: Do your job.
1: Tom, handle it. You know, right.
0: Yeah, just interesting the way they'll handle that. McCarthy added that this is going to be, quote, great teaching film. We're a staff that loves to teach.
1: Good. I'm sure there's many teaching points from what happened here the last couple hours.
0: That process will begin tomorrow. Mike McCarthy said they're going to handle tomorrow, or I guess it's almost tomorrow, almost Saturday here in Pittsburgh. They'll handle that like a regular season Monday, assuming they played on Sunday. Mm-hmm. And then everybody's going to be off on Sunday, which would be your regular season Tuesday in advance of Thursday.
1: Okay. And then they're traveling Wednesday again already. So quick turnaround. Got to get some things worked out.
0: Up to Buffalo to close out the 2026 preseason. 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
0: 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Mike Pursuta and Matt Williamson with you, wrapping up Jets 17, Steelers nothing. 833-412-9383 is our number. And Matt, wanted to spend a little time talking about Roman Wilson.
1: Cap.
0: We mentioned the kind of general consensus, yourself, myself, Max Starks, on the first Will Howard interception. Something was amiss with the route. Don't know exactly what that was. Mm-hmm. But bottom line, they went to Roman Wilson three times on third downs. Two of them got picked, and one of them was an incompletion on a crosser over the middle.
1: Yeah.
0: He got targeted five times, two catches for 16 yards. Now, this is the second consecutive game without DK Metcalf and Michael Pittman Jr., and Roman Wilson really has not translated what he has done mostly on the practice field, but not all the time, into the game. And where I'm going with this, I'm starting to get the impression that they have been trying to establish Roman Wilson. They've been going to
1: him. I felt that way, too.
0: With purpose, as opposed to organically.
1: We're going to a third down.
0: This is how the play happened. He got the ball.
1: Yeah.
0: Based on coverage or whatever. I think it's been, okay, this one's going to Roman. Let's see what happens. This one's going to Roman. Let's see what happens. I think he's ahead of Jeremy Bernard for that number three, but I don't think he has nailed it down, open and shut case. I'd almost like to see them just start to throw it to the open guy now and see who emerges, as opposed to trying to force feed a guy who they went out of their way to pump his tires mm-hmm. coming into the springtime and the offseason process. And, yeah, he looks better than he has.
1: Yeah.
0: But I don't know that he's what they need him to be yet.
1: And you wonder, I mean, you can't forget these are human beings. Maybe he needs his tires pumped. He needs some confidence. I mean, he had a rough go of it with the last staff, a lot of it on him, on himself. And it just seems like...
0: But you see where I'm going with that, though?
1: Oh, I do.
0: They're throwing it to him on purpose, not because they should.
1: Yes. And I think they want him and Bernard to act out there like 1A and 1B in this situation, and neither one really did. And we're going to feed it to you on third down because you're our go-to guy in this situation. And it didn't quite work out. And a big thing that Wes and I have talked about on the drive is every step of the way, really, since his staff took over, starting with OTAs, minicamp, Roman, he's so much better, improved, blah, blah, blah. And that's great. But I learned a long time ago, smaller, quick, not super physical receivers should thrive in OTAs and minicamp and non-physical situations. Then he gets to training camp, and it's the acclimation period, and he's still on top of everyone's list and looking great. I'm like, well, they don't bang around. And then the way that this staff does things, it's still a lot of seven on sevens or, you know, routes versus air. And then he comes out of the game, and where you at? You know, I mean, to me, he's checked three of the four boxes, but the fourth one's the most important.
0: Also, you mentioned Bernard. He had one target, no catches. That was the back shoulder.
1: Just didn't even notice him hard.
0: Back shoulder down the sideline, and the Jets made what I thought was a nice play on it, cornerback Brandon Stevens. But
1: And Stevens is a professional corner.
0: Yes.
1: Yeah, he's been around the block, you know.
0: But that kind of like right tackle, that third receiver position is not exactly etched in stone at this point of the preseason.
1: No, and I have to think, contrary to McCarthy's history, you're going to see a lot of two tight ends on the field with Freiermuth as your slot and Washington as your inline guy. They're paying both those dudes. I see what you're saying about Wilson versus Bernard, but I would rather Bernard on the field than Wilson right now if I had to pick.
0: Yeah, or almost.
1: I just think he's more physical. And
0: Let's see who does it from here
1: without
0: having to be force-fed.
1: Right. Who earns it as opposed to we're going to keep trying to hand it to you.
0: Yeah.
1: I mean, Rudolph threw 11 passes in the last game. Five of them were to Bernard. It worked out well. Or were they force-feeding him to boost him up a little bit, too?
0: Maybe.
1: You know, right. That's, I don't know. Right.
0: And I'm quite sure, I shouldn't say 100% sure, but I have a distinct suspicion that Aaron Rodgers was trying to develop chemistry with Roman Wilson.
1: Oh, sure felt like
0: St.
1: it.
0: Vincent.
1: It felt like we were just kind of pushed down our throats a little bit.
0: Which he probably should, because he probably has it with Metcalf. And
1: he probably knows he needs
0: pro,
1: it.
0: And, I don't see that taking all that long. But, yeah, it's just been curious to me. It's been a lot of noise and maybe not the production that I was waiting for after the pronouncements.
1: Right. I mean, it talks cheap, and I haven't seen the production match it or the performance when it matters.
0: And I do think it's going to be less of a bigger deal than I thought it would be. You just mentioned McCarthy's history, but I think we're going to see some two tight ends and some fullback. And
1: I do, too.
0: Not,
1: good point about the fullback, too.
0: They'll be able to function without
1: it's not going to be predominantly three receivers like we think it will.
0: On a field. 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I'm Mike Pursuta. Thanks for joining us. Our next broadcast is at 5 p.m. this coming Thursday, August the 27th, before the Steelers visit the Buffalo Bills. 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With Matt Williamson, I'm Mike Pursuta, and this is the postgame show on the Pittsburgh Steelers Audio Network.
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0: Welcome back to Acrisure Stadium, and welcome back to the Steelers postgame show right here on the Steelers Audio Network. Mike Pursuta and Matt Williamson with you in the wake of Jets 17, Steelers nothing. Not a whole lot happening for the Steelers tonight.
1: No, there wasn't.
0: It was a game of great promise, but it just never materialized. But a lot to analyze nonetheless. Mike McCarthy talked about the teaching tape, and Matt, that goes for special teams as well as the offense and the defense.
1: Yeah, I wanted to mention special teams. So they did miss a field goal, but it's not the field goal kicker that's going to be kicking here all year, so I'm not going to sweat that too much.
0: You got Boswell on your 53.
1: I think he's going. I think he's pretty safe. Yeah. I thought Johnston had a very good day as a punting, and he also has, you know, something Wes and I talk about a bunch, and Dale and I used to whenever Johnston's first go around. He's got a wide variety of punts in his bag. A lot of different clubs that he can attack you with. A lot of different hard to catch punts, and I think he had a good average. I don't know what it was off the top of my head. But the one I mentioned, Spears Jennings running down on that early punt where he drew a penalty but probably would have blown it up if he had not been penalized. I'm not saying I'm worried yet, but I did just want to bring up Wiegent. He's not making me think he's Devin Hester quite yet. He had one where he was coming around the end and he saw a little burst, and he hasn't had a lot of room to operate yet. But you can't really see that stuff in camp because he's not going to get tackled. I just haven't seen anything that makes me go, oh, boy, they just stole the best kick returner in the league.
0: You know, it's a good point. He's a rookie also.
1: Yeah, yeah.
0: And it's a process for him. Last week they credited him with good decision-making. He let a couple of punts go over his head, and he bounced into the end zone. The coordinator, special teams coordinator Danny Crossman thought that saved him a lot of field position. I guess
1: that's important.
0: I guess there's a science to that. I always thought that was kind of half luck.
1: Yeah, yeah.
0: You know, you just look at the ball. I think that's going in the end zone, and you let it go.
1: And I was saying preseason, you should return everything anyways just to try it. You know,
0: there were a couple returns tonight where I thought Wiegent almost looked like he was going to break it, but he also lost the football.
1: Guy
0: grabbed his jersey, yanked, and it went flying out. And the initial call was Jets ball, and then they reviewed it. And the guy didn't get his second foot down. By the way, it looked like an expedited replay. Nobody had to challenge.
1: Yeah, they yeah,
0: made,
1: yeah. I
0: they think made a call happened. On the field. They discussed it, changed it, and it was the right call. So good on the officiating crew. But, yeah.
1: Going back and forth there for a second.
0: One thing Caden Wiegent cannot do is cough that football up.
1: No. I mean, that's the worst thing you want to see. Now, I don't expect him to take everything to the house, but I haven't seen a ton of – whoa, that's a special quality that's worth using a mid-round pick on yet.
0: Does look like he has some cojones.
1: Oh, yeah. I don't have a problem with his toughness or, you know, ability to stick his face in there. You're going to have to do that.
0: So we'll see if he can get it together a little better in Buffalo this coming Thursday.
1: It's an important role. I mean, he's going to be the return guy.
0: Oh, and heavy investment in that.
1: It is.
0: They want
1: he has to be good.
0: An impact player. They want him to flip fields for them. I think he can do it, but he's not doing it right
1: away. Haven't
0: seen
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0: 833-412-9383 is our number. Mike Pursuta and Matt Williamson with you here at Acrisure. 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
0: Welcome back to Acrisure Stadium, and welcome back to the Steelers postgame show here on the Steelers Audio Network. Mike Pursuta and Matt Williamson with you for a little while longer here as we continue mulling over Jets 17, Steelers nothing. 833-412-9383 is our number. Matt, it is that time of year. The cut to 53 is coming. Mm-hmm. I have avoided the Christmas rush and come up yeah. with a 53-man roster. I actually did it before the game tonight. I don't think anything I saw tonight altered that. But
1: I mean, I don't want to go down this road too much because I said the exact opposite before the game started. But could I be convinced that the world would still turn without Will Howard? I could be convinced. But I think chances are there's going to be four quarterbacks on this roster.
0: I've got Aaron Rodgers, Mason Rudolph, Will Howard, and Drew Aller. And I am happy to have Mason Rudolph in reserve in the bullpen.
1: Yeah, I think he firmed up his stock today.
0: Running back, Rico Dowdle, Jalen Warren, Travis Homer, and Riley Nowakowski. We talked a little bit about Nowakowski tonight. You know, two of my favorite plays were short yardage runs on third down where they went from the eye.
1: Yeah,
0: and he
1: saw a lot of fullback tonight.
0: He led a couple of running backs. I think Jalen Warren was the first and Caleb Johnson the second. But a couple of first down plays made by traditional lineup and knock them back.
1: Yeah, I think we'll see plenty of that, seeing more and more of it in practice as Latrobe went along, that whole aspect. And you mentioned that he was one of the guys that played a lot of special teams tonight. I haven't seen the final snaps.
0: Also, I thought it was interesting. It looks like we're going to have alternating series with Dowdle and Warren as opposed to one guy plays first and second down, the other guy plays third down.
1: I think Warren will be third and long guy.
0: Yeah.
1: But other than that, I'm not sure there's going to be a lot of rhyme or reason.
0: Or they might, if they get a long possession going, they may switch them out.
1: Yeah.
0: But Mike McCarthy,
1: I don't think they'll have super defined roles.
0: McCarthy had said in camp he'd just as soon keep the same personnel out there if they're rolling so he can go quickly and you know,
1: yeah, get stuff in and
0: not let the defense substitute and all that. Tight end three, Pat Freiermuth, Darnell Washington, Robert Tonyan. I think Tonyan's a lock.
1: I do too now.
0: I think Freiermuth's going to get a lot of balls thrown in his direction, and I think Washington's going to be a run game guy, red zone guy.
1: Yeah, and I think Washington might be more than that in terms of snap count. You know, I think he could be out there 55% of the snaps, something like that maybe.
0: I don't know if he's going to get a high percentage of targets. But
1: I don't know about targets, but people don't like playing against him.
0: No, nor should they. Wide receiver, DK Metcalf, Michael Pittman, Roman Wilson, Jeremy Bernard, Ben Skoranek, Caden Wiesen, six.
1: Yeah.
0: And I can't see that changing.
1: It's a little frightening, though, just because two of them are really special teamers first.
0: Uh-huh.
1: So you really have four
0: yep.
1: route runners. And is Wilson deserved? You know, I mean, he still needs to prove that.
0: Yeah.
1: I mean, the other two are hurt.
0: I mean, you got two established right now and then two wannabes and then two kicking game guys.
1: You also probably agree that Metcalf and Pittman would have played if this is the AFC Championship game against Baltimore.
0: I do.
1: Right? Yeah.
0: Offensive line, your starters right now, Troy Fautanu, Mason McCormick, Zach Frazier, Spencer Anderson, and Dylan Cook by default, I guess. Broderick Jones, Brock Hoffman, Max Ihina, Jordan Jennings, Dunker in reserve. Thought Dunker would be a little more involved in terms of maybe threatening for a job, but he is not.
1: Tom and I mentioned it, you know, hours ago now. if this injury's actually substantial, could he end up being an IR guy?
0: It's interesting. Now, he was on the field after he got hurt.
1: Okay.
0: So it's not
1: I
0: like,
1: didn't know the extent of how.
0: Like getting to go to the hospital.
1: Yeah.
0: It seems
1: like a redshirt year for
0: guys him. Guys can wind up on IR.
1: It's not that hard to put him there.
0: You just.
1: And maybe McCollum would take his spot or something like that.
0: Sometimes just need a reason to put him IR. When we come back, we'll take a look at the defense and the special teams before we get out of here tonight. Mike Pursuta and Matt Williamson with you here at Acrisure Stadium, where the Jets beat the Steelers 17-0 in preseason game number 2. 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
3: Welcome back to Acrisure Stadium, and welcome back to the Steelers postgame show right here on the Steelers Audio Network. Mike Pursuta and Matt Williamson with you. Jets beat the Steelers 17-0 tonight, Matt. We went over the offense before the break. Let's take a quick look at the defense before we get out of here as we project a 53-man roster. Six linemen on my list. The first five are obvious: Hayward, Black, Harmon, Benton, and Joseph Day. I'm still going.
4: I think that's a really nice fivesome, by the way. Yeah.
3: I'm still going with Gabe Rubio, although Cesse Otomewo or Dean Lowry may yet be in the mix.
4: Yeah, and you made a good point earlier that I'd love to keep seven, but with the way the practice squad works, a couple of those names you mentioned will be in Steeler colors and accessible to you, and you probably have five active on game day anyway.
3: Linebacker, I've got nine. Again, pretty obvious. T.J. Watt, Peyton Wilson, Patrick Queen, Alex Highsmith, Nick Herbig, Jack Sawyer, Cole Holcomb, Carson Bruner, and I've got a Landon Roberts over Malik Harrison.
4: Oh, I think Roberts is a lock at this point.
3: Yeah.
4: You think Bruner's a lock?
3: I do.
4: Jamin Davis has no chance. Special. Can't unseat Sawyer. Sawyer had a pretty decent game today, by the way.
3: Sawyer's a pretty good player.
4: Yeah. I mean, especially if he's your four.
3: Yeah.
4: I mean, rugged. You mentioned he played all the core special teams, too. I'd like to keep Davis around in some capacity just to see what he's capable of, but I see where you're coming from.
3: And DBs, I've got nine. The only question is the last one. You got Porter, Dean, Elliott, Brisker, Ramsey, Samuel, Eccles, Everett. And then is it Israel Mukwamu? Is it Robert Spears Jennings? Is it Rayshon Jenkins?
4: I'd be shocked if it's not Jenkins.
3: Yeah.
4: I don't love keeping three safeties, and I know Ramsey's very safety possible.
3: I think that's what allows you to do that.
4: Yeah, I think that's where you suffer with that fourth quarterback.
3: We'll see if I think Mukwamu needs to get himself back on the practice field for sure, but he does have a history with Mike McCarthy.
4: Yeah, and he's a guy, you brought him up like an hour ago. Not that I've brushed him off, but maybe I haven't given him enough credit as a potential roster dude.
3: I'm as fascinated by his frame as you are with Aller's arm.
4: Yeah, right. It's something. You know,
3: I'm not watching the guy play. I'm just seeing 6'4", 215.
4: They don't grow on trees, and hopefully he's a good special teamer, and he has made some plays.
3: Actually, I did see him make plays last week in the backfield and in the post safety. So, I think he's a pretty good player. And then
4: I'm kind of a Jenkins fan, though.
3: Your specialists are layups, Christian Kuntz, Cameron Johnson, and Chris Boswell. I think they're a deep team. I think they're a good team. But they have to, as Mike McCarthy emphasized tonight, execute the details.
4: And no doubt. Depth does not worry me at all. I think that they're well-stocked. I said this in the pregame show. I don't know who the true stars are. And there are some positions I'm not exactly sure how they'll completely come together. Offensive line's the one I was hoping to be a little further along. But all in all, I think it's a pretty quality roster.
3: Will Howard met with the media in a podium setting tonight. He talked about his interceptions. Both of them were unfortunate, just can't happen. Running a shallow cross kind of drifted a little bit. I assume he's talking about Wilson there.
4: Yeah, I watched some replays of both of them, and there is some drifting more than I originally thought.
3: The safety jumped it, just got to see in front of that. The other little things on the play, maybe if we get a better pick for the rail route, maybe we can throw that early. And if he throws it early, the safety presumably doesn't get to it. The second one just got undercut, just got to put it out in front of him. Yeah, just got to layer that throw. You can't throw it on a clothesline.
4: Right. I didn't think it was a particularly good throw.
3: Yeah.
4: Right. And he also could have snapped that off a little bit more there, too, as a route runner.
3: On the bright side, I thought both.

0: with the right read.
1: Yeah. Yeah. I don't have a problem. They didn't come out super hot either. I mean, again, his arm is okay, and he has to anticipate a little bit better, and you can suffer when he doesn't, and doesn't. It's a little less room for error in that regard. But I did watch some replays just on my phone, the commercials, and they could have been as much on the receivers as Howard.
0: That is going to do it for us tonight. The Steelers postgame show on the Steelers Audio Network concludes for this particular session. Our local coverage begins at 3 p.m. on Thursday, August the 27th, before the Steelers visit the Buffalo Bills. Thanks to shirtless Tom Offerman back in studio. Thanks to Wes Euler here on site. Thanks to you for finding us. For Matt Williamson, I'm Mike Pursuta. This has been the Steelers postgame show on the Steelers Audio Network. Thanks for listening, and good night, everyone.
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2: The Pittsburgh Steelers postgame show is presented by Caliente Pizza and Draft House, the pizza of champions.
0: There's at least one thing the preseason has in common with the NFL's regular season. It's a what have you done for me lately proposition. The Jets reminded the Steelers of as much the hard way. Will Howard's first start was memorable for a pair of interceptions, one of which was thrown in the red zone. Drew Aller, playing behind backups, absorbed multiple sacks. Return specialist Caden Wiegand fumbled and was fortunate to have the Jets replay reviewed out of a fumble recovery. And third down attempts to Roman Wilson failed to connect on three straight occasions. The promise of St. Vincent College, individually and collectively, was undetectable in a slog that midway through the third quarter featured more missed field goals, two, than touchdowns, one. The highlights for the home team might have been the two times fullback Riley Nowakowski led a running back into the hole on what became a chains-moving carry in traffic. That and watching Landon Roberts make tackles. Welcome back. The full complement varsity will suit up eventually, but probably not until Atlanta, the first game that will actually matter. In the meantime, there are mistakes aplenty to correct for those who would be Steelers. Once that process commences, Jets 17, Steelers nothing, won't even be a memory. On to Buffalo. Good evening and welcome back to Acrisure Stadium and welcome to the Steelers postgame show brought to you by RE/MAX Select Realty. Get seen, get sold on the Steelers Audio Network. Mike Pursuta with Matt Williamson. We're here to wrap up Jets 17, Steelers nothing, and to kick things off here from Acrisure. We welcome color analyst Max Starks to the show for Max's Takeaways, which are brought to you by S&T Bank. For every takeaway from the defense this season, S&T Bank will donate $300 to PA Wounded Warriors, who have helped over 18,000 veterans and counting. Max, I don't think you got a chance to hear Mike McCarthy, but he was asked a couple of times about the Will Howard interceptions. And the first time he said those two plays were not clean. And then the second time he said, one mistake leads to two. It happened on both plays. And I think what we learned, or maybe had confirmed already, Mike McCarthy's not going to throw his players under the bus, even though, to me, identifying who made a mistake is not throwing somebody under the bus. It's identifying who made a mistake. But maybe the bigger point is that that wasn't all Will Howard on those picks.
9: And during the broadcast, I kind of reiterated the same thing on that first play. You know, Roman Wilson kind of drifted on that play and didn't really play it, and Andre Sisco just sat in the hole.
0: Is that a comeback or a stop, do you think?
9: It should have been a comeback. It should have been a comeback, and once he saw the ball kind of going a little bit outside of it, it should have been more of a drive for Roman Wilson to go attack the football versus allowing it to come to him.
1: Yeah.
9: And by the end of it, you saw him just kind of sit behind and just chill. So that was one where I looked at it, but I thought the second one, clearly underthrown by him. You know, you're trying to throw that back shoulder fade. You can't throw it in there like an out route. You got to put some loft on it, allow your receiver to go after it.
0: Later it a little bit.
9: Yeah, and so that just wasn't in it. You know, however that was called, that's not for me to decide. But, you know, when I looked at both of those plays, I was like, yeah, there's enough to blame, a little bit of everything. But I felt like the first one, not so much Will, more so Roman.
1: Yeah, I totally get that. And Max, I can't help myself but ask you about O-line stuff when we're on the air together. And I'm not defending this group, but your first-round pick, your third-round pick, the guys you wanted to play the most were unavailable.
9: Yeah.
1: A lot of movement throughout the line. And there isn't the Isaac Seumalo veteran stabilizing force in this group. They're young. They're talented. Needless to say, this is a work in progress. But how much do all those factors influence what we saw tonight?
9: I think it plays a big role in the influence, because you saw that right side group, they were alternating series.
1: I know.
9: Yeah. So it's like, it's really tough. And then you saw Brock Hoffman, I thought was an encouraging sign. He played all interior three tonight.
1: Mm-hmm.
9: So he went across the interior. Ryan McCollum once again did center and right guard duty. You saw Broderick play primarily right, but went back over to the left. Didn't look as solid as you would like. Dylan Cook did the same thing as well. And then poor Jack Driscoll just did not have a clue when he got out there for large swaths. And Doug Nestor played into that role as well. So we had a lot of rotation there with the offensive line. And some good. I thought they took a step forward in the run game, but took a step backwards in the pass protection game.
1: Agreed.
0: We spent some time on the pregame show kicking around 53 and how many at this position, how many at that position. Anything you see change the way you're thinking tonight, or is this just part of the preseason process? And, you know, sometimes you get the bear and sometimes the bear gets you.
9: Yeah, and I think the bear got the Steelers tonight. But I will say this, Robert Spears Jennings, I thought, had another solid outing tonight.
1: No doubt.
9: So I think he put us up. Rayshon Jenkins as well.
1: He's a keeper, yeah.
9: Yeah, so when you see those safeties, I think you kind of say, okay, there's some couple options here that you can work with. Gabe Rubio, the guy we have been talking about, I think he's one of those guys where if he is, you know, on that block, I think he's a guy you might think about passing in pass and practice squad. But that number six, you got to figure out who that six is going to be. Dean Lowry, you know, also Anthony Goodloe and Kevin Jobity and Gabe Ruby are all fighting for that sixth role. Because and Asezi Otomewo also had a nice night tonight. He had a couple of plays as well. Gazoon tight, and he was in there stopping some stuff. So I think you still have six on the D line. It's just I think who in that six is a little bit different.
0: Max, appreciate it. As always, we'll do it again on the pregame show Thursday night in Buffalo.
9: Can't wait to do it, guys.
0: That was Max Starks with Max's Takeaways. A lot more to come tonight, so you're going to want to keep it here with Matt Williamson. I'm Mike Pursuta, and this is the Steelers postgame show brought to you by RE/MAX Select Realty. Get seen, get sold. The show continues right here on the Steelers Audio Network.
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0: 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Mike Persuda and Matt Williamson with you in the wake of Jets 17, Steelers nothing. Let's go right to the telephones now and welcome Hutt from Ohio to the program. Hutt, you're hitting lead off.
14: Hey, how you doing? How you guys doing?
1: Good, man.
14: Am I here?
0: You're here.
1: You're here. Bring it on.
14: Hello. Okay. Hey, Matt. Hey, welcome. Yeah. I actually have it's going to be such a random question, Mike. I love you. I call you every year. Do you think it was the O-line or was it Howard first?
0: You know, Mike McCarthy, I don't know if you heard the opening of the show, but he talked about those two interception plays. One mistake leads to two. It happened on both plays. So, I mean, clearly Howard is culpable for throwing picks, but kind of the general consensus here is Roman Wilson didn't run the correct route on the first one, and something apparently happened on the second one. Maybe the first option wasn't where it was supposed to be, or maybe the protection wasn't what it was supposed to be. Howard, you know, not 100% blameless for both, but he threw the ball.
1: Yeah, and where I would blame Howard is on the first pick. Yeah, Wilson looked like he did drift, and I'm excited to rewatch all this stuff and should have come back to the ball with more vigor. But I also thought he stared him down. Cisco's been around the block. That's who made the interception, and he's, you know, he's been in the league long enough that he's going to jump those things. And both throws, to me, showed a concerning amount of arm strength. You know, I mean, like, the ball's kind of hung in the air a little bit more than they should at this level.
0: I thought the second one was really late.
1: I thought it was late and not, I mean, you can be late with a cannon.
0: Yeah.
1: You can't be late without a cannon, you know. So I thought that all showed up in a bad way, too. I don't know what McCarthy, and I'm excited to dig into it on the second one, who else might have been at fault. I'm sure not all 10 did everything perfect. I mean, that's always the case, but, you know.
0: Anything else on your mind?
14: Was it not our starting O-line?
1: I thought it was a pretty poor pass protection day, start to finish from the O-line.
0: The two pick plays, I'd have to watch them again, but I didn't see them as under siege.
1: No, I didn't either. I didn't think they were poorly protected.
0: I don't think they were. The O-line was a factor there, but yeah, they were under duress, especially Aller once they started subbing out.
1: Yes, yeah, I thought it was a rough night in protection overall.
14: Thank you, guys. Great, Mike. Sorry I missed you last week, brother.
0: No problem. Welcome, I will be here all season. Appreciate the phone call. Let's move on to Dave in Florida. You're up with Mike and Matt. How are you, Dave?
15: Good, guys. How are you tonight?
0: Doing well. What's on your mind?
15: You know, I hate losing to the Jets no matter what. It's preseason, regular season, I hate losing to the Jets. It's just disappointing. I stayed home tonight to watch this game, and it's just an ugly game, boring game. I thought Awa made a couple good throws. He's got a live arm. There's something there with that kid. How his performance was a little off. I would have liked to see them build off of last week to get the confidence going. The confidence, you know. But it was a disappointing game. But I wanted to ask you guys, as of right now, how many running backs do you think we're going to take into the season? And as of right now, who do you think they are?
0: I have four, counting the fullback, Riley Nowakowski.
1: Yeah.
0: He plays a little tight end as well, but his main position is fullback.
1: So he did some good things today.
0: I put him in the running back group. And, of course, they're keeping Rico Dowdle and Jaylen Warren. And the other guy, To me, Dave is Travis Homer because he plays on all the special teams. Mm-hmm. I think he is a special teams first guy, but I think Caleb Johnson and Lou Nichols are going to be odd men out. And Eli Heidenreich.
1: Yeah, I tend to agree. Although I will say the running backs collectively did not have a bad day. I mean, part of it's throwing Dowdle and Warren into the mix. They're good football players that are going to get a lot of touches, obviously, throughout the course of the year. And one note to people, I'm sure some people will recognize this, but Travis Homer is the personal protector on punt team, which basically means he's probably the most important special teamer that doesn't kick a football. So that was Killebrew. I mean, like, those are your, like, special team captain guys. It's almost a dead giveaway that he's going to be on the team.
15: Right. Well, guys, thank you. Have a good night, and I'll talk to you next week.
0: Appreciate the call, Dave. 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
19: Aller gets a snap, back to pass, four-man rush coming. Aller pump fakes, now moving out to his left, looking, going to loft downfield. There's a man down there. It is McCree. He hauls it in, and yes, he kept himself in bounds before Moore could knock him out inside the 20 down to the 19-yard line.
0: Tonight's Electrified Play of the Game is powered by the International Brotherhood of Electrical Workers, Local Union Number 5, IBEW, lighting up Pittsburgh since 1897. Welcome back to Acrisure Stadium, and welcome back to the Steelers postgame show brought to you by RE/MAX Select Realty. Get seen, get sold right here on the Steelers Audio Network, 833-412-9383. Matt, that play of the game, 38 yards, the longest play through the air for either team. A nice toe tap at the end by Lake McCree, for what it's worth.
1: Yeah, and I know the results aren't wonderful. The Steelers scored 0 points. I mean, we all know that. But I thought Aller was pretty encouraging, to be honest with you. I didn't see a lot of open receivers. I didn't see very good protection. He did spray the ball at times, but I thought his arm talent showed up once again. Frankly, compared to Howard, I think it's night and day in terms of how well they throw the football, and he did some improv things, and I thought this was a, if you're looking for positives, there are not a ton of them. I mean, I'm not going to candy coat what we watched here. It was not an easy watch, but I thought Aller handled himself quite well, and I'm hoping he gets a start next week.
0: Yeah, I thought it was kind of leaning that way when they announced Howard for this one, so we'll stay tuned. 833-412-9383 is our number. Back to the phones we go. Juan in South Carolina. You're up with Mike and Matt.
20: Hey, good evening, guys. How y'all doing?
0: Good. Doing well. How you doing, Juan?
20: Hey, Matt, just want to let you know, I always listen to the Drive, love this show. Just miss our guy, Dale.
1: Oh, no doubt, man. I'm glad you listen, though. We have a good time.
20: Yeah. So, to the tonight's game, to answer all the Steeler Nation questions, now I only see why that we have Mason Rudolph as a backup, because these two young kids, you don't want to put them in a game late October, November, December, against AFC North football, and we know how that can go.
0: That is a great point.
1: It's pretty easy to discredit or not recognize what Rudolph brings to the table, but that reliability factor when you get in the middle of a game or middle of the season can't be understated. You're right.
20: Yeah, so I hope I answer all the questions, because last week everyone was saying, oh, we should start one of these guys and look like we found our quarterback. So hopefully that answered the question. And like you guys mentioned earlier, the line, I don't know what Broderick Jones was doing tonight. We can see why that fifth-year option wasn't picked up.
0: Yeah, they're still struggling. I think that's going to be a strength of the team, Juan, but it is a process. It takes a while. And, you know, maybe it's just as simple as getting the real receivers out there and possessing the ball a little more and getting some more reps together and getting in a better rhythm. But I'm not going to panic about the offensive line, that's for sure.
1: No, there's a lot of talent there, but some continuity I do think would go a long way. Thought it was a pretty long night, though, for Broderick and Cook, to be honest with you.
0: Anything
20: right,
0: else,
20: Juan? Now I'll let you guys go. I know some people want to get in. Nice talking to you guys, and we're almost to the regular season.
0: Appreciate the phone call. Let's continue now with Dominic in Ohio. You're up with Mike and Matt. How are you, Dominic?
3: Hey, I'm doing great. Can you guys hear me?
0: We can hear you well. What's on your mind?
3: Yeah. Hey, so my question is, I think I just heard you guys mention this. You think perhaps Drew Aller will get an opportunity to play with some of the starters next week. I kind of feel like he's not had sort of a fair opportunity to demonstrate what he might be able to do. He had some drop passes today, some problems with blocking, and just wondering if you think he might look a little better with some of the other players.
0: I think he'll get a chance to start. I don't know how many of the other starters he's going to play with beyond the linemen. I don't know that we're going to see.
1: I would think like Warren and Dowd or Don.
0: I don't think we're going to see Michael Pittman or DK Metcalf.
1: Do you even think like Frazier's out there?
0: Yeah, it's, you know.
1: Yeah. But I'm with
0: you. I think the line needs some reps, actually. But
1: some continuity would be nice in the front five.
0: He certainly did not have much in the way of protection tonight.
1: But I do think if it were up to me, which it isn't, of course, I would start Aller with the best guys you can put around him and give him the half and see how he produces. Because I think he's been the most impressive of the two young guys and has earned it.
3: Right. I just like to see him throw to some guys that might be able to get open a little bit better. He's throwing to
1: that was certainly a problem tonight. All night.
0: Yeah, that was an issue for Will Howard tonight as well, according to Mike McCarthy.
1: Yeah, I did not see a lot of open receivers, and Wilson and even Bernard did not jump on being the 1-1A. I didn't think tonight.
3: Right. Okay, that's pretty much all I had. Other than it seems like we are getting closer and closer to knowing who maybe our top 55, 56 guys are. I don't know. Do you think perhaps we're giving too much time to some of these guys that, have no chance of being on this roster? Towards the end of the game, it kind of, seemed like a waste
1: of time. Not so
3: much.
1: I mean, it's a balancing act. In some ways, you kind of owe it to the players to at least let them put something on tape. And you also, if you deep down know they're not going to be on the team, maybe you just want to get out of the fourth quarter injury-free. And, Mike, I'm not sure we brought that up, but I'm not aware of any injury concerns out of this game.
0: Didn't see anything. The only thing I would add, Dominic, Mike McCarthy keeps talking about the final 68, not the final 53. He's a big believer in the practice squad and how they're going to need to dip into that as the season progresses. So that could be a factor in how they're deploying people and when. Appreciate the call, Dominic. 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
0: 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Mike Pursuta and Matt Williamson wrapping up. Jets 17, Steelers nothing. 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Injured? 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They'll fight for the compensation you deserve. 1-800-94-EDGAR. Matt, we were talking just before the break. It didn't look like there were any major injury concerns off of tonight's game, but maybe based on what we saw at the right tackle position, get well soon, Max Iheinatschur.
1: Man, I can't stress that enough because I've been so impressed with him, seeing him in person. I adored him as a prospect, and Shirtless and I were talking about it on the pregame show. It's like, it's hard to hold out this hope, but I'm still going to, especially with the way Cook and Jones have played. If he can get healthy enough to maybe give us one preseason game, do you just say sink or swim because you're more talented than everybody else and see, you know, learn on the fly, kiddo?
0: It's not like the position's been locked up in his absence.
1: That's the thing. You know, you would think you'd get more out of Cook based off what you saw last year, and I think his athletic limitations keep showing up, and Jones's inconsistencies keep showing up, and you know, I don't think you're doing either one a ton of favors flopping them left, right, left, right, left, right, but Max could go a long way for this O-line if he is what I think he could be.
0: Let's go back to the phones and welcome Greg from Youngstown to the show. Greg, you're up with Mike and Matt. How are you tonight?
24: Good. How's it going? First off, about the quarterbacks, these guys are rookies, okay? I mean, everybody goes crazy. I thought Howard did some good things. I thought Allen did some good things. They just don't have enough reps. You know what I mean? It takes time. Number two, I would have brought Bernard and Wilson played in the third quarter with Aller. I mean, these guys need reps, too. I would have brought them in for at least one series in the third with Allard. Why are they keeping them? I mean, you got to play these guys, too. If you're afraid of injury all the time, I mean, it's just ridiculous. Let them get some reps with Allard.
1: I think that's a pretty good point. I hadn't thought of that angle. But if you don't have Pittman and Metcalf and you don't have Wilson and Bernard for your third-round pick, the rest of this wide receiver core, Skoronek's obviously a special teamer, but he's been around the block a little. Who's getting open for him to really evaluate him? I think that's a good point. I maybe would have played them a couple series as well, because either one lit the world on fire in the first half.
24: Yeah, you know, I agree, because these receivers are running out. I mean, you could have played receiver today. It was just ridiculous. These guys couldn't catch a cold.
1: Yeah,
24: so yeah, I would have just
1: seen separation when watching it live, and, you know.
24: You know, you got to make the right judgments. I think they're just so afraid of injuries.
0: Well, they're definitely conscious of injuries. That's been apparent ever since camp started.
1: But they didn't have any injuries.
0: Well,
1: you know, that's.
0: I'm not saying it's
1: one of the goals were achieved here. Right?
0: I get where Greg's coming from. I do think, you know, we talk about a fair evaluation. I think they're keeping both of these guys, and I don't think either one of them's going to start against Atlanta.
1: Nope, pretty sure of that.
0: I think this,
1: be a backup.
0: I think this is going to be an ongoing process, and they're both in for what the Steelers hope will be red shirt years. Appreciate the call, Greg. Let's get one more in before the break. Dan in Virginia, you're up with Mike and Matt.
6: Yes, hello, Mike and Matt. I tell you what, it's great to have football back.
0: Yeah, it is, no doubt.
6: Especially Steelers football. I was there last week. And you guys just do a great job. I love Pittsburgh, and this is great. I think one of the things that it's no excuse, but it's just reality. It wasn't a good practice week for the Steelers. They broke camp early, and the whole routine was all changed up. Everybody went back to the south side and getting back home and stuff like that. I think that had some things to do with the detail-oriented way that McCarthy is. So I think that's something that kind of played in. I think you probably see some better with Buffalo with a little bit more in the routine, which I'll think that's about that.
0: That's possible. I was a little surprised they decided not to use the indoor facility out at St. Vincent College on Monday, and they just kind of shut it down early. But then I also thought, well, it's the end of a long camp, and
1: here's a reward.
0: Everybody's kind of tired and worn out, and camp legs and all that. So maybe just get off your feet for a little bit and recharge. I do agree with you, Dan. I think you'll see better against Buffalo.
1: Yeah, people don't think about that. I mean, it's a hard thing to comment on, but it is an adjustment moving back here, getting back to your families, all those type of things in a short amount of time. Doesn't excuse some of the things we saw on the field today, but it probably is somewhat of a factor.
6: Well, y'all keep up the great work. Good to see you again.
0: Appreciate the call,
1: Dan. Thanks, man.
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0: 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Tonight's Iron Man of the Game is brought to you by Iron Workers Local Number 3. We don't go to the office, we build it. Matt, I'm going to go with a Landon Roberts, who tied for the team lead with 5 tackles. 4 of those were solo. Our colleague Missy Matthews reported from the locker room tonight that Roberts said he had not played this much in a preseason game since his rookie year, but he loved it. He just got here. Looks like he picked up right where he left off. He runs around and hits people, and I think he's an old-school kind of guy that could have played for the Steelers in any era and distinguished himself.
1: Yeah, and I love his style of play, and I have a big note in my Word document. Boy, Robert showed up big tonight. There were some positives, and you see him out there, especially against backups, reading things, attacking downhill, getting there with authority. He made an obvious impact in his first practice back with the Steelers as well. So little attitude goes a long way. I love it.
0: Let's go back to the phones now. Hunter in Pittsburgh. You're up next with Mike and Matt. How are you, Hunter?
11: Hey, I'm good. How are you guys?
0: Doing well. What's on your mind?
11: Hey, so you guys mentioned your running back group. Eli Heidenreich wasn't on it. I'm curious if you guys think he'll make the practice squad and if he'll be like kind of like a Max Herleman for the Steelers or if we'll end up losing him to another team.
0: I do think he'll make the practice squad. I don't think they'll lose him to another team. And I think that's a guy with a little seasoning and maybe a little adjusting from Navy to the National Football League. I think he can be a complimentary play in space, get him the ball in space, and let him do some things. I know they consider him a running back, but he did most of his damage at Navy catching the football.
1: Yeah.
0: And I think that's where his future lies.
1: Yeah, I kind of thought even since he got drafted that he would go to the wide receiver room, not the running back room. Now, I also haven't watched him, you know, in a real advanced route tree down the field, snapping routes off. But he does kind of have that old school slot vibe to him. I think his future is, of course, being a special teamer, do it all, a little bit of Connor Hayward feel to him as well, different size, different, you know, style. But I think he's destined for the practice squad to answer your original question, which is
11: That's
1: fine. It'll be a fine first year for him.
11: Oh, yeah, for sure. And it was good to see him, like, in the pass blocking game. It seems like I was at the game. It seemed like he held on to him pretty good from what I was watching of him.
1: I'm excited to rewatch it then. I didn't notice, but you're probably right.
0: They used him on kickoff and kickoff return tonight
1: on
0: special teams.
1: And he's going to have, I mean, that's going to be his long-term value, I would think.
11: Yeah, he's going to have to play both sides of the special teams and offense in order to make any roster, I'd assume.
1: But to Mike's point, I mean, he just did very little traditional lineup, you know, behind the quarterback downhill between the tackles running at Navy, so it's going to be an adjustment.
11: For sure, and we only saw him, I think, line up at like the very end, maybe in that 2-minute drill at the fourth quarter at wide receiver.
1: Interesting.
0: Anything else, Hunter?
11: No, that was it. I appreciate your time, guys.
0: Appreciate the call. Let's move on to Mike in the great state of New Jersey. You're up with Mike and Matt.
12: Hey guys, thanks for taking my call. You guys do a great job. Tell you for a preseason game, all the hype looking forward to the quarterback play. We couldn't have been more disappointed, to say the least. And now, I guess all the talk radio will be now as how we're glad to have Mason Rudolph as our backup. But
0: we did hype it up pretty good. I don't know how much local coverage you have access to, but we were banging that. Will Howard versus Drew Aller drum pretty hard. And
1: it does show the value of Rudolph not being here, too.
12: Yeah. Mike, you stole a little of my thunder because I was going to say, like, what good parts can you take from this game? And I was going to bring up a Landon Robertson. He definitely, solidified a spot on our team. And what do you think about Broderick Jones? You think he's going to be you think he's going to make the roster? I wasn't too impressed with his play tonight either.
0: Yeah, I wasn't either. I think he's going to make it. He did miss a lot of time, and he needs to get his football feet back under him. He also talked a couple weeks ago about wanting to put on some more weight and gain some strength. I don't see anybody breathing down his neck to keep him off the roster.
1: You'd like to keep four tackles.
0: And they do need a swing tackle. Now, I guess, if Cook's starting and Max Ihonichor is still convalescing or catching up, that at least at the start of the season, you know, Broderick's got experience starting at both places. I kind of like Broderick personally. I think he's got a lot of tools, but he's got to be better.
1: Got to be better, yeah.
12: Yeah,
1: no doubt. But I think he's got the squad made.
12: Yeah. All right, man. Looking forward to the season and looking forward to listening to you guys over here in the great state of New Jersey.
0: appreciate that, and thanks for the kind words, and appreciate the phone call. Yeah, he played a lot tonight, Broderick Jones.
1: He led the team in offensive snaps in week one. Yeah. I wouldn't be shocked if he did again tonight after we dig into it.
0: They're just trying to catch him up as quickly as they can?
1: I think part of it's like you said. He needs to get stronger and get back into game shape, and there's one way to do it is be out there and make mistakes and learn on the fly. And who's to say? Back to the point, people don't release tackles. There's not going to be – you'd love to keep four – someone's not magically going to appear at the offensive tackle position to bump him off the roster.
0: Yeah, and again, it's not as if you're going to keep him over somebody that's already here.
1: Right. Right. Yeah.
0: That guy's not on the team.
1: Mm-hmm. And they're working with him.
0: The Steelers postgame show brought to you by RE/MAX Select Realty. 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
0: Welcome back to Acrisure Stadium, and welcome back to the Steelers postgame show brought to you by RE/MAX Select Realty, Get Seen, Get Sold, and Caliente Pizza and Draft House, the pizza of champions, right here on the Steelers Audio Network. 833-412-9383 is our number. Mike Persuda and Matt Williamson with you discussing Jets 17, Steelers nothing. Matt, it's almost as if the clouds parted, even though this was a night game, and a light shone down, and it was shining on Mason Rudolph, because the longer this thing went, everybody went from last week, who needs Rudolph?
1: Yeah, yeah.
0: To now, thank God they still have Rudolph. He's our big winner tonight.
1: Yeah, sometimes you win by not even showing up, you know, by being missed, and I was impressed with Aller, but that doesn't mean you want to throw him out there as your number two in real live action against teams that are game planning for you and bringing a lot more and get number one defenses. And I think it's pretty safe to say that Howard had a pretty rough evening, even if we want to not blame him for one of his interceptions. I mean, it wasn't horrendous, but it definitely was a step backwards. But linear, I mean, growth for these guys are never linear.
0: Yeah.
1: It's just the way it works, especially at that position at that age.
0: So I'll be curious to watch it again at some point. Well,
1: yeah.
0: Curious, not eager.
1: But not eager.
0: I will watch it again. I thought Howard was maybe a little better than you're giving him credit for, and I thought Aller a little worse.
1: Maybe.
0: You're giving him credit for. It's one play in particular that stood out to me with Aller. It was in the second half. I forget exactly what series, but it was a simple out, and he just missed it.
1: He sprayed three or four that were brutal.
0: It was a clean pocket. Yeah. It was only like a 4 or 5 yard throw. And he does that. He did it in college.
1: He does it all the time.
0: He does it in practice. He has got to become more consistent. I don't care how strong his arm is.
1: The one I think I know you're talking about. It was on this sidelines towards us, and it was like 4 yards over the guy's head. And
0: I'm sitting there thinking, okay, it has nothing to do with the final score, but you can't miss this throw.
1: No, or at least make it. Give him a chance.
0: Yeah.
1: I mean, he just fired it right into the seats almost.
0: And Howard, I thought, you know, other than the two picks, other than the ending of the play, how'd you like it? Mike McCarthy maybe protecting Howard a little, maybe pointing out that it wasn't all his fault. But I thought he moved around pretty well.
1: I thought that one did well, yeah. Bought some time.
0: I want to see more of both.
1: I just think Aller has a lot more arm talent.
0: You're fascinated with his arm.
1: Of all the attributes between the two of them, I think there's a prerequisite in terms of big picture, and I think one definitely meets it, and I have questions if the other one does. Again, I'm not defending Aller. Maybe I am. There were 4 or 5 drops in the second half, too. I didn't see a lot of open receivers for either one of them. Protection wasn't great for either one of them. not ideal situations for any quarterback, let alone guys that have hardly played.
0: Yeah, Aller ended up 11 of 23 for 110 yards, about 40, maybe a few more yards on that last drive of the game.
1: I thought the last drive was pretty nice.
0: Yeah,
1: nobody cares, I know.
0: The Jets didn't care at that point.
1: Probably not.
0: Howard was 10 of 15 for 74 yards, but he had the two picks. Both guys were pressured. Mm-hmm. I think Aller was a little less aggressive than he was last game. Maybe he saw Will Howard
1: probably
0: throw a couple picks and thought, that's not going to be me.
1: Yeah, I don't want to be that guy.
0: You know, we were talking, I forget, we do so much work together, but the sack stat is a quarterback stat.
1: Yes and no. You got to at least get in the way. Yes.
0: Was he holding the ball a little too long? Was he
1: two or three times without question?
0: Could he have avoided a couple of those? Who knows? You know, neither guy jumped out and said, look, I'm the guy. But
1: right.
0: I never thought that was going to happen in this process, going back to the spring. When they drafted Aller, I thought, this is redundant. They have two prospects. They're not going to be able to practice them both. But I've since learned the intricacies of Mike McCarthy's quarterback school and the mm-hmm. endless footwork drills and all the fundamental work and the video and the walkthroughs and all the stuff that he values, really, correct me if I'm wrong, as much as 11-on-11 reps.
1: Seems that way.
0: So
1: yeah.
0: if they don't get to practice much 11-on-11, they're still going to work and develop. So you got a year. Let them learn from Rodgers. Let it play out to its entirety. You don't have to pick one today, tomorrow, or next week.
1: Yeah, and I think that's well said. And one of our callers even mentioned it, you know, 20 minutes or so ago. Like, what are we expecting from these guys? They're very young. These is not ideal situations. You know, there's a lot of, guys in and out of the lineup and linemen being changed in front of your face. And, again, their progress is not going to be linear. We got so high after one game. Everyone's going to get so low after. Cut them both. You know, I mean, like, this is not going to happen overnight, folks.
0: It is interesting. We all talk about understanding the context of preseason football, and then we forget it while we're watching it.
1: Yeah, right. Exactly. Because we love it so much. We get so excited about it, right.
0: 833-412-9383 is our number. 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
0: 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Mike Pursuta and Matt Williamson are here in a very quiet and very empty Acrisure Stadium after Jets 17, Steelers nothing. Steelers falling to 1-1 on the preseason. They'll wrap things up on Thursday at Buffalo. Tonight's keys to the game are brought to you by South Hills Kia. South Hills Kia has the ride and a price you'll love. Matt, I guess the key to the game tonight was the first team defense, such that it was. No T.J. Watt, no Cam Hayward, a few other guys. But the first team defense couldn't stop the Jets' first team offense on the first possession, and that was pretty much the old ball game.
1: Yeah, and I hate to say it, but then the Jets pulled their top guys out. The Steelers didn't. And, I mean, so just looking at who played tonight, the Steelers played more of their, quote, big dogs than the Jets did. They also have a lot more big dogs than the Jets do. But, you know, that's not the most flattering aspect of it all.
0: I thought we saw some defenders for the Jets last a little longer.
1: A little bit, yeah. I mean, the first team offense didn't spend
0: gone
1: much time.
0: Yeah.
1: But obviously there was no Cam Hayward and Watt and those guys as well. Not the easiest game to sit here and break down for 2 hours. I mean, I'm not gonna lie. It was not super exciting. There were not a lot of big plays. There were not a lot of standout performers really on either side. Pittsburgh Steelers didn't score a point. You know, and that the passing game wasn't tremendous. But there were a couple position groups I thought played pretty well. The running backs with the ball in their hands, I thought they made yardage. I thought the off-the-ball linebackers had a nice day, led by Roberts, and Queen and Wilson were flying around a little bit as well.
0: Yeah, Carson Brunner.
1: Brunner made some plays. I thought safety, too. Yeah, I mean, Jenkins and Spears Jennings. And so kind of up the middle, they did all right. Wide receivers were a rough day. O-line was a rough day.
0: Let's talk about safety for a minute.
1: Okay.
0: One of the guys who didn't play, Israel Mukwamu.
1: Yeah.
0: I believe he was injured.
1: I think so.
0: I know in the practices leading up to the, you know.
1: I think he missed some time.
0: Before the game,
1: yeah.
0: He missed some time. You mentioned you like Rayshon Jenkins.
1: Yeah.
0: He is a been there, done that guy, much as Israel Mukwamu is. I kind of favor Mukwamu just because I'm a little fascinated with 6'4", 215.
1: Yeah,
0: and
1: yeah.
0: The ability to move around. But
1: people might not even know who you're talking about. I mean, he's been around a little bit.
0: Yeah.
1: Yeah.
0: Familiar with McCarthy and vice versa because he played a lot of ball for him in Dallas. I guess where I'm going with this is Robert Spears Jennings, because no Jalen Ramsey and Jaquan Brisker's missed some time, 28, Spears Jennings, seventh-round pick out of Oklahoma. He's gotten a lot of run, and he's given a pretty good accounting of himself, but I don't see him beating out either one of those two vets.
1: No, I don't either, but I'm almost certain it's him, and I hope I'm not misspeaking, but I think it was the Steelers' first punt. Someone went flying down like a bat out of you-know-what and drew a illegal block in the back. And I think it was Spears Jennings. You really saw his speed opening it up, getting down the field. And there's been several instances in camp and games where you just see a fast athlete closing on the football and explosive traits.
0: He opened on as one of the top two gunners with
1: I think it was him. Yeah, yeah, that he drew the penalty on the punt.
0: And he also did some vice work.
1: Yeah, so I mean, I think who knows if his position's safe or not. A fourth quarterback would certainly hurt his cause, but
0: well, that and
1: I think there's something to work with there, though.
0: Another guy who didn't play tonight, Dalen Everett, third round pick out of Georgia. He's not going anywhere.
1: No,
0: and I don't see him playing a lot of corner, but he got extensive gunner and vice work last week. Now he was nursing something.
1: Yeah, been great to see him and Dunker and Max out there amongst the rookies, but. Yeah, not the way it went.
0: Yeah, particularly Max Honitschor.
1: Of course.
0: You know, that right tackle thing, that's maybe the one unresolved starting position on this team.
1: And I think they know who they want to grab it, but you can't give it to them without them doing anything.
0: The rest of this, we're just talking about backups and how many at this position, how many at that position. And, you know, the four quarterback thing is going to have an effect somewhere down the line. I did chart the special teams a little bit in the first half. Guys who played on all four special teams, the four big ones, punt, return, kickoff, return. Ben Skoranek.
1: Of course.
0: Travis Homer.
1: Okay. Those two are going to be your core guys, I think.
0: Jack Sawyer.
1: Okay.
0: Riley Nowakowski.
1: Nice.
0: Carson Brunner.
1: Yeah.
0: And Cole Holcomb.
1: I guess no surprises there. You expect all those guys to be with the squad this year?
0: Holcomb's a veteran of some years, but if you're not going to be a starting linebacker, you got to help on teams.
1: Yeah.
0: Unless you're Landon Roberts. I don't expect to see him out there much.
1: No, I don't either. I think those are going to be your core dudes. Maybe a youngster in there or two when the season comes around that you'll count
0: maybe
1: on.
0: Maybe Everett.
1: For, maybe Everett, maybe Spears Jennings, somebody like that. I always have a hard time commenting on special teamers because I'm not going to break down special teams tape. I'm just not going to do it. But Jenkins is known as a good special teamer. Yes. I don't know.
0: So is McQuam, who's played it a lot.
1: Yeah, yeah, yeah. So I would think that whoever that guy is going to be counted on heavily in that regard, too.
0: Yeah, I do think experience is going to matter, and I think familiarity with McCarthy and his staff is going to matter.
1: Makes sense, yeah.
0: When they break this thing down to 53.
1: Mm-hmm. It would be nice to see McQuam, though. Hopefully he's around for Thursday.
0: Yeah, and other than he had a couple penalties in the Green Bay game, but I thought other than that he gave a good accounting of himself. Mm-hmm. Jenkins has practiced well, and
1: yeah, I think he's a nice pickup.
0: Yeah, and he's played a lot of ball.
1: Yeah, I think he's experienced and can trust him.
0: I think there is depth, all evidence to the contrary tonight aside.
1: Depth doesn't worry me with this team, to be honest. I think the bottom of the roster, the bottom.

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0: The Pittsburgh Steelers postgame show is presented by Caliente Pizza and Draft House, the pizza of champions.
4: Welcome back to Acrisure Stadium, and welcome back to the Steelers postgame show brought to you by RE/MAX Select Realty, Get Seen, Get Sold, and by Caliente Pizza and Draft House, the pizza of champions, right here on the Steelers Audio Network. 833-412-9383 is our number. Mike Pursuta and Matt Williamson here. Summing up, Jets 17, Steelers nothing. Actually, that sums up most of what you need to know. But
5: yeah, in a nutshell. Yeah.
4: Reading the final score doesn't fill a 2.5-hour post-game show. So on we continue. Max Stark said he was a little bit more down on Gabe Rubio than he had been last week. I certainly defer to Max's opinion on internal line play. But here's what I saw, because I was watching him in the second half. Mostly because not a whole lot else was happening.
5: So yeah, he's a good guy to focus on.
4: Put the binoculars on the trenches and see what's going on. And he started out at left end, and then he moved to the nose.
5: Mm-hmm.
4: And he doesn't get moved backward very much. He didn't get a lot of penetration tonight, but
5: that's his game.
4: He stays there.
5: Yeah.
4: And I also noticed repeatedly when he rushed the passer, he would then turn and hustle down on those little short outs.
5: I did the motor recognize that, yeah.
4: The motor was going, and he was getting in the vicinity of the tackle. He only had one assisted tackle, but I like him. You know, didn't know who he was before he had his name called on draft day, but learned a little bit since, and I think he's number six on the D-line.
5: I do, too. And
4: I say that with respect to Dean Lowry, who I think is a solid veteran NFL player.
5: And, but one guy's younger and cheaper and
4: you
5: know, he has more in front of him.
4: And, you know, I think the same can be applied, maybe not the cheaper part, but when you look at who else the Steelers might consider there, Asezi Otomeo.
5: Yeah.
4: Played a little bit last year, made some plays. But
5: he has some ability, too. They seem to be, you know, kind of interested in him.
4: If Rubio can be a nose and an end, that's
5: I think that's the beauty of him.
4: Yeah.
5: You know, and he does play with heavy hands. He's hard to move. I don't think he's ever going to be dynamic. But those guys last in the league. Tough, gritty, effort like crazy. I don't need a ton of snaps out of you. You're never probably going to be a starter in an ideal world. And you mentioned it, too. And I always think of Coach Mitchell, who was a Steelers D-line coach for a long time. Their big guys hustle to the ball. Really, since I've been involved with the Steelers, and I think that just carries over generationally that Hayward passes it on to Tour, you know, I mean, like on and on and on. Because even Y.A. Black late in the game did one of those same things too, where didn't get up far in the pass rush, but the ball came out behind him, turns and runs 8-9 yards downfield and blasts a dude. You know, I mean, 340 pounds or whatever he is. So they all do hustle. There is some toughness there. I kind of like that group. You know, Benton and Harmon, and you know, I think there's a lot there to work with.
4: You know, they used to drill that relentlessly after practices. They would get the defensive lineman, and somebody would stand back as a quarterback, and everybody would rush him, and then he would throw the ball, and they'd all have to turn and go to the ball. There was no receiver or anything, but just to get in the habit.
5: I remember being on the sidelines when the first times I witnessed that, and I felt like a herd of buffalo.
4: Yeah,
5: it was pretty, I mean, you could like feel it in the ground, right?
4: But-

0: because it was 15 guys were doing it, you know, in a training camp setting. I didn't see them do any of that this year, but I do think they pride themselves on that still.
1: Yeah, I mean, I think Cam Hayward sets the tone on that, and this is a generational thing, that they hustle to the ball, even their biggest guys on defense.
0: But we're looking at the top five, certainly very solid.
1: Set in stone.
0: And Rubio, a player of potential, perhaps.
1: I'd love to be able to keep seven. I mean, I think that's the perfect world, but yeah. I definitely think that's a place that suffers if you keep four quarterbacks.
0: Yeah, I mean, you gotta make up for that somewhere. I think it would either be defensive line or in the secondary, specifically the safety position.
1: Yeah, I agree.
0: And again, practice squad. McCarthy keeps talking about 68, and you have more accessibility to these guys, and everybody's eligible now. It's not like you have to be a first or second year player.
1: No, you could have three of them on the practice squad. Yeah, you keep six.
0: You can go week to week, and you know.
1: I don't think any of those guys would get scooped up. Maybe Lowry, because he has a reputation.
0: Yeah, he's also a pretty good special teamer. He can block some kicks, despite his penalty last week. But yeah, I think he's a good player. Just as you were mentioning, younger and cheaper, and maybe a page turn there.
1: And another thing to think about too is, a high percentage of their snaps will probably, well, maybe not a high percentage, because I think they're going to play a ton of nickel, and they can do it two ways. They can either have three big guys on the field and one linebacker with two edges on the side, or more of a 4-2 with just two defensive tackles on the field. So it's not like you'd live in a 3-4 anymore.
0: I saw that at least once tonight with the three linemen and one inside linebacker.
1: Yeah, I think they'll vary it nickel. Based on opponent and whatnot.
0: 833-412-9383 is our number. 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
0: 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To get a hold of our show, 833-412-9383 is the number. Mike Pursuta and Matt Williamson with you. Jets 17, Steelers nothing. Nothing. And
1: zero.
0: Two interceptions on the plus side of the 50, including one in the red zone. Had a whole lot to do with that.
1: Also, I mean, they did have a field goal attempt that maybe if Boswell was out there, it would have gone through the uprights and we wouldn't be talking about the shutout. But it was not exactly an offensive virtuoso.
0: Yeah, regression for the quarterbacks. The night was supposed to be all about Will Howard and Drew Aller. And there was a great buildup by preseason game standards.
1: Yeah.
0: And it kind of went fizz. But it was interesting to hear Mike McCarthy. We talked earlier about how he was not willing to assign any blame on those two interceptions. All he basically said about those plays was, quote, those two plays were not clean. And then he did take Howard to task a little bit, saying that, quote, one mistake leads to two. Mm-hmm. It happened on both plays. He played through it last week. Remember, McCarthy was crediting Howard for adjusting and pivoting when something went off kilter
1: and, early on.
0: A route wasn't run correctly or a guy missed a block or something. This time it didn't happen. McCarthy went on to say, you're feeling a little different about his individual performance if those go the other way.
1: True. I mean, it's a results-based business, and if it doesn't, they don't end up in interceptions, yes. The second one, to me, was hard to blame anybody but the quarterback, to be honest. And again, it'll be different if we watch all 22 and really dig into it.
0: Unless he was supposed to have something else right away, and it wasn't there, and that's why he was late.
1: And that's possible.
0: Because it looked like Wilson broke immediately. Yeah.
1: We don't have the operator, you know, can't rewind here on our TV or, you know, watch the all 22. So we're reacting like everybody else in the crowd, and immediately you blame the quarterbacks. Real quick on Rubio. A big theme I had after game one of the preseason was, wow, really good showing by the draft class. You know, everyone but Ahanachor was basically out there for week one, and they all thought they showed well, including Aller, including Rubio. Unpredictable or somewhat predictably, the class took a step backwards, you know, and that's just how it works. And it's such a magnifying glass on the quarterback when it happens. But if Rubio takes a step backwards, no one notices unless we mention it, you know, and I'm not even sure he did.
0: Except Max.
1: Well, Max is on top of it, too. But, oh, by the way, Everett, Dunker, Ahanachor weren't able to play in this game either. Even Bernard, who was so impressive at the first game.
0: Wasn't great tonight.
1: Pretty nondescript, yeah.
0: Some more McCarthy on his quarterbacks. He was asked just, you know, how they were reacting as things weren't going the way they wanted them to go, no matter whose fault it was. Mm-hmm. They scored no points. McCarthy said, quote, just to look in their eyes, I have no concern. I didn't see any blink in their performance. We go over every picture. I can hear those conversations.
1: So I think there's something to be said for that. And I think what he's referring to, if people don't realize, is when they're on the sidelines, what'd you see, what'd you do, you know, immediate reaction.
0: It was kind of, he said, I'm listening to that while I'm watching the defense. So, I mean, he's the head coach.
1: Yeah.
0: And he's got to know, you know, something may happen where he has to make a decision.
1: Yeah.
0: But he's listening to quarterback stuff.
1: Which is a lot to ask, and that's not uncommon. I mean, I know that people haven't seen that around here in a long time, but that's what McVay and Shanahan and Reed and all these guys have to do that are on top of the offense that are also the head coach.
0: I used to get a kick out of Bill Belichick in New England when things weren't going well. He'd just go over to the bench and gather the defense and start going over stuff like his old coordinator days. Mm-hmm. He's not even watching his own offense. I guess when you have Tom Brady, you really don't need to.
1: Yeah, and I'm sure there's somebody in the booth, and I'm sure that's true with this staff as well, that are kind of coordinating things and in his ear, and there's just different responsibilities on
0: game. Hey, Bill, should we go for it on fourth down? I don't know. I'm trying to tell these guys how to get off a double team.
1: Right. I got this new blitz package.
0: Do your job.
1: Tom, handle it. You know, right.
0: Yeah, just interesting the way they'll handle that. McCarthy added that this is going to be, quote, great teaching film. We're a staff that loves to teach.
1: Good. I'm sure there's many teaching points from what happened here the last couple hours.
0: That process will begin tomorrow. Mike McCarthy said they're going to handle tomorrow, or I guess it's almost tomorrow, almost Saturday here in Pittsburgh. They'll handle that like a regular season Monday, assuming they played on Sunday. Mm-hmm. And then everybody's going to be off on Sunday, which would be your regular season Tuesday in advance of Thursday.
1: Okay. And then they're traveling Wednesday again already. So quick turnaround. Got to get some things worked out.
0: Up to Buffalo to close out the 2026 preseason. 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
0: 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Mike Pursuta and Matt Williamson with you, wrapping up Jets 17, Steelers nothing. 833-412-9383 is our number. And Matt, wanted to spend a little time talking about Roman Wilson.
1: Cap.
0: We mentioned the kind of general consensus, yourself, myself, Max Starks, on the first Will Howard interception. Something was amiss with the route. Don't know exactly what that was. Mm-hmm. But bottom line, they went to Roman Wilson three times on third downs. Two of them got picked, and one of them was an incompletion on a crosser over the middle.
1: Yeah.
0: He got targeted five times, two catches for 16 yards. Now, this is the second consecutive game without DK Metcalf and Michael Pittman Jr., and Roman Wilson really has not translated what he has done mostly on the practice field, but not all the time, into the game. And where I'm going with this, I'm starting to get the impression that they have been trying to establish Roman Wilson. They've been going to
1: him. I felt that way, too.
0: With purpose, as opposed to organically.
1: We're going to a third down.
0: This is how the play happened. He got the ball.
1: Yeah.
0: Based on coverage or whatever. I think it's been, okay, this one's going to Roman. Let's see what happens. This one's going to Roman. Let's see what happens. I think he's ahead of Jeremy Bernard for that number three, but I don't think he has nailed it down, open and shut case. I'd almost like to see them just start to throw it to the open guy now and see who emerges, as opposed to trying to force feed a guy who they went out of their way to pump his tires mm-hmm. coming into the springtime and the offseason process. And, yeah, he looks better than he has.
1: Yeah.
0: But I don't know that he's what they need him to be yet.
1: And you wonder, I mean, you can't forget these are human beings. Maybe he needs his tires pumped. He needs some confidence. I mean, he had a rough go of it with the last staff, a lot of it on himself. And it just seems like...
0: But you see where I'm going with that, though?
1: Oh, like, I do.
0: They're throwing it to him on purpose, not because they should.
1: Yes. And I think they want him and Bernard to act out there like 1A and 1B in this situation, and neither one really did. And we're going to feed it to you on third down because you're our go-to guy in this situation. It didn't quite work out. And a big thing that Wes and I have talked about on the drive is every step of the way, really, since his staff took over, starting with OTAs, mini camp, Roman, he's so much better, improved, blah, blah, blah. And that's great. But I learned a long time ago, smaller, quick, not super physical receivers should thrive in OTAs and mini camp and non-physical situations. Then he gets to training camp, and it's the acclimation period, and he's still on top of everyone's list and looking great. I'm like, well, they don't bang around. And then the way that this staff does things, it's still a lot of seven on sevens or, you know, routes versus air. And then he comes out of the game, and where are you at? You know, I mean, to me, he's checked three of the four boxes, but the fourth one's the most important.
0: Also, you mentioned Bernard. He had one target, no catches. That was the back shoulder.
1: Just didn't even notice him hard.
0: Back shoulder down the sideline, and the Jets made what I thought was a nice play on it, cornerback Brandon Stevens. But
1: And Stevens is a professional corner.
0: Yes.
1: Yeah, he's been around the block, you know.
0: But that kind of like right tackle, that third receiver position is not exactly etched in stone at this point of the preseason.
1: No, and I have to think, contrary to McCarthy's history, you're going to see a lot of two tight ends on the field with Freiermuth as your slot and Washington as your inline guy. They're paying both those dudes. I see what you're saying about Wilson versus Bernard, but I would rather Bernard on the field than Wilson right now if I had to pick.
0: Yeah, or almost.
1: I just think he's more physical. And
0: Let's see who does it from here
1: without
0: having to be force-fed.
1: Right. Who earns it as opposed to we're going to keep trying to hand it to you.
0: Yeah.
1: I mean, Rudolph threw 11 passes in the last game. Five of them were to Bernard. It worked out well. Or were they force-feeding him to boost him up a little bit, too?
0: Maybe.
1: You know, right. That's, I don't know. Right.
0: And I'm quite sure, I shouldn't say 100% sure, but I have a distinct suspicion that Aaron Rodgers was trying to develop chemistry with Roman Wilson.
1: Oh, it sure felt like
0: St.
1: it.
0: Vincent.
1: It felt like we were just kind of pushed down our throats a little bit.
0: Which he probably should, because he probably has it with Metcalf. And
1: he probably knows Pittman's he needs
0: a bro,
1: it.
0: And, I don't see that taking all that long. But, yeah, it's just been curious to me. It's been a lot of noise and maybe not the production that I was waiting for after the pronouncements.
1: Right. I mean, it talks cheap, and I haven't seen the production match it or the performance when it matters.
0: And I do think it's going to be less of a bigger deal than I thought it would be. You just mentioned McCarthy's history, but I think we're going to see some two tight ends and some fullback. And
1: I do, too.
0: Not,
1: good point about the fullback, too.
0: They'll be able to function without
1: three. It's not going to be predominantly three receivers like we think it will.
0: On a field. 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I'm Mike Pursuta. Thanks for joining us. Our next broadcast is at 5 p.m. this coming Thursday, August the 27th, before the Steelers visit the Buffalo Bills. 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
0: Welcome back to Acrisure Stadium, and welcome back to the Steelers postgame show right here on the Steelers Audio Network. Mike Pursuta and Matt Williamson with you in the wake of Jets 17, Steelers nothing. Not a whole lot happening for the Steelers tonight.
1: No, there wasn't.
0: It was a game of great promise, but it just never materialized. But a lot to analyze nonetheless. Mike McCarthy talked about the teaching tape, and Matt, that goes for special teams as well as the offense and the defense.
1: Yeah, I wanted to mention special teams. So they did miss a field goal, but it's not the field goal kicker that's going to be kicking here all year, so I'm not going to sweat that too much.
0: You got Boswell on your 53.
1: I think he's pretty safe. Yeah. I thought Johnston had a very good day as a punting, and he also has something Wes and I talk about a bunch, and Dale and I used to whenever Johnston's first go round. He's got a wide variety of punts in his bag, a lot of different clubs that he can attack you with, a lot of different hard to catch punts, and I think he had a good average. I don't know what it was off the top of my head. But the one I mentioned, Spears Jennings running down on that early punt where he drew a penalty but probably would have blown it up if he had not been penalized. I'm not saying I'm worried yet, but I did just want to bring up Wiegent. He's not making me think he's Devin Hester quite yet. He had one where he was coming around the end and he saw a little burst, and he hasn't had a lot of room to operate yet. But you can't really see that stuff in camp because he's not going to get tackled. I just haven't seen anything that makes me go, oh, boy, they just stole the best kick returner in the league.
0: You know, it's a good point. He's a rookie also.
1: Yeah, yeah.
0: And it's a process for him. Last week they credited him with good decision-making. He let a couple of punts go over his head, and he bounced into the end zone. Special teams coordinator Danny Crossman thought that saved him a lot of field position. I guess
1: that's important.
0: I guess there's a science to that. I always thought that was kind of half luck.
1: Yeah, yeah.
0: You just look at the ball. I think that's going in the end zone, and you let it go.
1: And I always think preseason you should return everything anyways just to try it.
0: There were a couple returns tonight where I thought Wiegent almost looked like he was going to break it. But he also lost the football.
1: Guy grabbed his jersey,
0: yanked, and it went flying out. And the initial call was Jets ball, and then they reviewed it. And the guy didn't get his second foot down. By the way, it looked like an expedited replay. Nobody had to challenge.
1: They made a call
0: on the field. They discussed it, changed it, and it was the right call. So good on the officiating crew. But, yeah.
1: They went back and forth there for a second.
0: One thing Caden Wiegent cannot do is cough that football up.
1: No. I mean, that's the worst thing you want to see. Now, I don't expect him to take everything to the house, but I haven't seen a ton of, whoa, that's a special quality that's worth using a mid-round pick on yet.
0: Does look like he has some cojones.
1: Oh, yeah. I don't have a problem with his toughness or, ability to stick his face in there. You're going to have to do that.
0: So we'll see if he can get it together a little better in Buffalo this coming Thursday.
1: It's an important role. I mean, he's going to be the return guy.
0: Oh, and heavy investment in that.
1: It is.
0: They want
1: he has to be good.
0: An impact player. They want him to flip fields for them. I think he can do it, but he's not doing it right away. 833-412-9383 is our number. Mike Pursuta and Matt Williamson with you here at Acrisure. 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
0: Welcome back to Acrisure Stadium, and welcome back to the Steelers postgame show here on the Steelers Audio Network. Mike Pursuta and Matt Williamson with you for a little while longer here as we continue mulling over Jets 17, Steelers nothing. 833-412-9383 is our number. Matt, it is that time of year. The cut to 53 is coming. Mm-hmm. I have avoided the Christmas rush and come up with a 53-man roster. I actually did it before the game tonight. I don't think anything I saw tonight altered that. But
1: I mean, I don't want to go down this road too much because I said the exact opposite before the game started. But could I be convinced that the world would still turn without Will Howard? I could be convinced. But I think chances are there's going to be four quarterbacks on this roster.
0: I've got Aaron Rodgers, Mason Rudolph, Will Howard, and Drew Aller. And I am happy to have Mason Rudolph in reserve in the bullpen.
1: Yeah, I think he firmed up his stock today.
0: Running back, Rico Dowdle, Jalen Warren, Travis Homer, and Riley Nowakowski. We talked a little bit about Nowakowski tonight. You know, two of my favorite plays were short yardage runs on third down where they went from the eye.
1: Yeah,
0: and
1: saw a lot of fullback tonight.
0: He led a couple of running backs. I think Jalen Warren was the first and Caleb Johnson the second. But a couple of first down plays made by traditional lineup and knock them back.
1: Yeah, I think we'll see plenty of that, seeing more and more of it in practice as Latrobe went along, that whole aspect. And you mentioned that he was one of the guys that played a lot of special teams tonight. I haven't seen the final snaps.
0: Also, I thought it was interesting. It looks like we're going to have alternating series with Dowdle and Warren as opposed to one guy plays first and second down, the other guy plays third down.
1: I think Warren will be third and long guy.
0: Yeah.
1: But other than that, I'm not sure there's going to be a lot of rhyme or reason.
0: Or they might, if they get a long possession going, they may switch them out.
1: Yeah.
0: But Mike McCarthy,
1: I don't think they'll have super defined roles.
0: McCarthy had said in camp he'd just as soon keep the same personnel out there if they're rolling so he can go quickly and you know,
1: get stuff in and
0: not let the defense substitute and all that. Tight end three, Pat Freiermuth, Darnell Washington, Robert Tonyan. I think Tonyan's a lock.
1: I do too now.
0: I think Freiermuth's going to get a lot of balls thrown in his direction, and I think Washington's going to be a run game guy, red zone guy.
1: Yeah, and I think Washington might be more than that in terms of snap count. You know, I think he could be out there 55% of the snaps, something like that, maybe.
0: I don't know if he's going to get a high percentage of targets. But
1: I don't know about targets, but people don't like playing against him.
0: No, nor should they. Wide receiver, DK Metcalf, Michael Pittman, Roman Wilson, Jeremy Bernard, Ben Skoranek, Caden Wiesen, six.
1: Yeah.
0: And I can't see that changing.
1: It's a little frightening, though, just because two of them are really special teamers first.
0: Uh-huh.
1: So you really have four
0: yep.
1: route runners. And is Wilson deserved? You know, I mean, he still needs to prove that.
0: Yeah.
1: I mean, the other two are hurt.
0: I mean, you got two established right now and then two wannabes and then two kicking game guys.
1: You also probably agree that Metcalf and Pittman would have played if this is the AFC Championship game against Baltimore.
0: I do.
1: Right? Yeah.
0: Offensive line, your starters right now, Troy Fautanu, Mason McCormick, Zach Frazier, Spencer Anderson, and Dylan Cook by default, I guess. Broderick Jones, Brock Hoffman, Max Ohana, Jordan Jennings, Dunker in reserve. Thought Dunker would be a little more involved in terms of maybe threatening for a job, but he is not.
1: Tom and I mentioned it, you know, hours ago now. If this injury's actually substantial, could he end up being an IR guy?
0: It's interesting. Now, he was on the field after he got hurt.
1: Okay.
0: So it's not
1: I
0: like,
1: didn't know the extent of how.
0: Like getting to go to the hospital.
1: Yeah.
0: It seems
1: like a redshirt year for
0: guys
1: him.
0: Can wind up on IR.
1: It's not that hard to put him there.
0: You just.
1: And maybe McCollum would take his spot or something like that.
0: Sometimes just need a reason to put him IR. When we come back, we'll take a look at the defense and the special teams before we get out of here tonight. Mike Pursuta and Matt Williamson with you here at Acrisure Stadium, where the Jets beat the Steelers 17-0 in preseason game number 2. 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
0: Welcome back to Acrisure Stadium, and welcome back to the Steelers postgame show right here on the Steelers Audio Network. Mike Pursuta and Matt Williamson with you. Jets beat the Steelers 17-0 tonight. Matt, we went over the offense before the break. Let's take a quick look at the defense before we get out of here as we project a 53-man roster. Six linemen on my list. The first five are obvious: Hayward, Black, Harmon, Benton, and Joseph Day. I'm still going.
1: I think that's a really nice fivesome, by the way.
0: Yeah. I'm still going with Gabe Rubio, although Cesse Otomewo or Dean Lowry may yet be in the mix.
1: Yeah, and you made a good point earlier that I'd love to keep seven, but with the way the practice squad works, a couple of those names you mentioned will be in Steeler colors and accessible to you, and you probably have five active on game day anyway.
0: Linebacker, I've got nine. Again, pretty obvious. T.J. Watt, Peyton Wilson, Patrick Queen, Alex Highsmith, Nick Herbig, Jack Sawyer, Cole Holcomb, Carson Bruner, and I've got a Landon Roberts over Malik Harrison.
1: Oh, I think Roberts is a lock at this point.
0: Yeah.
1: You think Bruner's a lock?
0: I do.
1: Jamin Davis has no chance. Can't unseat Sawyer. Sawyer had a pretty decent game today, by the way.
0: Sawyer's a pretty good player.
1: Yeah. I mean, especially if he's your four.
0: Yeah.
1: I mean, rugged. You mentioned he played all the core special teams, too. I'd love to keep Davis around in some capacity just to see what he's capable of, but I see where you're coming from.
0: And DBs, I've got nine. The only question is the last one. You got Porter, Dean, Elliott, Brisker, Ramsey, Samuel, Eccles, Everett. And then is it Israel Mukwamu? Is it Robert Spears Jennings? Is it Rayshon Jenkins?
1: I'd be shocked if it's not Jenkins.
0: Yeah. I just
1: I don't love keeping three safeties, and I know Ramsey's very safety possible.
0: I think that's what allows you to do that.
1: Yeah, I think that's where you suffer with that fourth quarterback.
0: We'll see if I think McQuamu needs to get himself back on the practice field for sure, but mm-hmm. he does have a history with Mike McCarthy.
1: Yeah, and he's a guy, you brought him up like an hour ago. Not that I've brushed him off, but maybe I haven't given him enough credit as a potential roster dude.
0: I'm as fascinated by his frame as you are with Aller's arm.
1: Yeah, right. It's something. You know,
0: I'm
1: it's
0: not watching the guy play. I'm just seeing 6'4", 250.
1: They don't grow on trees, and hopefully he's a good special teamer, and he has made some plays.
0: Actually, I did see him make plays last week in the backfield and in the post safety. So, I think he's a pretty good player. And then
1: I'm kind of a Jenkins fan, though.
0: Your specialists are layups, Christian Kuntz, Cameron Johnson, and Chris Boswell. I think they're a deep team. I think they're a good team. But they have to, as Mike McCarthy emphasized tonight, execute the details.
1: And no doubt. Depth does not worry me at all. I think that they're well-stocked. I said this in the pregame show. I don't know who the true stars are. And there are some positions I'm not exactly sure how they'll completely come together. Offensive line's the one I was hoping to be a little further along. But all in all, I think it's a pretty quality roster.
0: Will Howard met with the media in a podium setting tonight. He talked about his interceptions. Both of them were unfortunate, just can't happen. Running a shallow cross kind of drifted a little bit. I assume he's talking about Wilson there.
1: Yeah, I watched some replays of both of them, and there is some drifting more than I originally thought.
0: The safety jumped it, just got to see in front of that. The other little things on the play, maybe if we get a better pick for the rail route, maybe we can throw that early. And if he throws it early, the safety presumably doesn't get to it. The second one just got undercut, just got to put it out in front of him. Yeah, just got to layer that throw. You can't throw it on a clothesline.
1: Right. I didn't think it was a particularly good throw.
0: Yeah.
1: Right. And he also could have snapped that off a little bit more there, too, as a route runner.
0: On the bright side, I thought both were the right read.
1: Yeah. Yeah. they didn't come out super hot either. I mean, again, his arm is okay, and he has to anticipate a little bit better, and you can suffer when he doesn't, and doesn't. It's a little less room for error in that regard. But I did watch some replays just on my phone, the commercials, and they could have been as much on the receivers as Howard.
0: That is going to do it for us tonight. The Steelers postgame show on the Steelers Audio Network concludes for this particular session. Our local coverage begins at 3 p.m. on Thursday, August the 27th, before the Steelers visit the Buffalo Bills. Thanks to shirtless Tom Offerman back in studio. Thanks to Wes Euler here on site. Thanks to you for finding us. For Matt Williamson, I'm Mike Persuda. This has been the Steelers postgame show on the Steelers Audio Network. 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
0: There's at least one thing the preseason has in common with the NFL's regular season. It's a what have you done for me lately proposition. The Jets reminded the Steelers of as much the hard way. Will Howard's first start was memorable for a pair of interceptions, one of which was thrown in the red zone. Drew Aller, playing behind backups, absorbed multiple sacks. Return specialist Caden Wiegand fumbled and was fortunate to have the Jets replay reviewed out of a fumble recovery. And third down attempts to Roman Wilson failed to connect on three straight occasions. The promise of St. Vincent College, individually and collectively, was undetectable in a slog that midway through the third quarter featured more missed field goals, two, than touchdowns, one. The highlights for the home team might have been the two times fullback Riley Nowakowski led a running back into the hole on what became a chains-moving carry in traffic. That and watching Landon Roberts make tackles. Welcome back. The full complement varsity will suit up eventually, but probably not until Atlanta, the first game that will actually matter. In the meantime, there are mistakes aplenty to correct for those who would be Steelers. Once that process commences, Jets 17, Steelers nothing won't even be a memory. On to Buffalo. Good evening and welcome back to Acrisure Stadium and welcome to the Steelers postgame show brought to you by RE/MAX Select Realty. Get seen, get sold on the Steelers Audio Network. Mike Persuda with Matt Williamson. We're here to wrap up Jets 17, Steelers nothing, and to kick things off here from Acrisure. We welcome color analyst Max Starks to the show for Max's Takeaways, which are brought to you by S&T Bank. For every takeaway from the defense this season, S&T Bank will donate $300 to PA Wounded Warriors, who have helped over 18,000 veterans and counting. Max, I don't think you got a chance to hear Mike McCarthy, but he was asked a couple of times about the Will Howard interceptions. And the first time he said those two plays were not clean. And then the second time he said one mistake leads to two. It happened on both plays. And I think what we learned, or maybe had confirmed already, Mike McCarthy's not going to throw his players under the bus, even though, to me, identifying who made a mistake is not throwing somebody under the bus. It's identifying who made a mistake. But maybe the bigger point is that that wasn't all Will Howard on those picks.
2: And during the broadcast, I kind of reiterated the same thing on that first play. You know, Roman Wilson kind of drifted on that play and didn't really play it, and Andre Sisco just sat in the hole.
0: Is that a comeback or a stop, do you think?
2: It should have been a comeback. It should have been a comeback, and once he saw the ball kind of going a little bit outside of it, it should have been more of a drive for Roman Wilson to go attack the football versus allowing it to come to him.
10: Yeah.
2: And by the end of it, you saw him just kind of sit behind and just chill. So that was one where I looked at it, but I thought the second one, clearly underthrown by him. You know, you're trying to throw that back shoulder fade. You can't throw it in there like an out route. You got to put some loft on it, allow your receiver to go after it.
0: Later it a little bit.
2: Yeah, and so that just wasn't in it. You know, however that was called, that's not for me to decide. But, you know, when I looked at both of those plays, I was like, yeah, there's enough to blame, a little bit of everything. But I felt like the first one, not so much Will, more so Roman.
10: Yeah, I totally get that. And Max, I can't help myself but ask you about O-line stuff when we're on the air together. And I'm not defending this group, but your first-round pick, your third-round pick, the guys you wanted to play the most were unavailable.
2: Yeah.
10: A lot of movement throughout the line. And there isn't the Isaac Seumalo veteran stabilizing force in this group. They're young. They're talented. Needless to say, this is a work in progress. But how much do all those factors influence what we saw tonight?
2: I think it plays a big role in the influence, because you saw that right side group, they were alternating series.
10: I know.
2: Yeah. So yeah, it's like it's really tough. And then you saw Brock Hoffman, I thought was an encouraging sign. He played all interior three tonight.
10: Mm-hmm.
2: So he went across the interior. Ryan McCollum once again did center and right guard duty. You saw Broderick play primarily right, but went back over to the left. Didn't look as solid as you would like. Dylan Cook did the same thing as well. And then poor Jack Driscoll just did not have a clue when he got out there for large swaths. And Doug Nestor played into that role as well. So we had a lot of rotation there with the offensive line. And some good. I thought they took a step forward in the run game, but took a step backwards in the pass protection game.
10: Agreed.
0: We spent some time on the pregame show kicking around 53 and how many at this position, how many at that position. Anything you see change the way you're thinking tonight, or is this just part of the preseason process? And, you know, sometimes you get the bear, and sometimes the bear gets you.
2: Yeah, and I think the bear got the Steelers tonight. But I will say this, Robert Spears Jennings, I thought, had another solid solid outing tonight. No, so I think he put us up. Rayshon Jenkins as well.
10: He's
2: so
10: a keeper, yeah.
2: Yeah, so when you see those safeties, I think you kind of say, okay, there's some couple of options here that you can work with. Gabe Rubio, the guy we have been talking about, I think he's one of those guys where if he is, you know, on that block, I think he's a guy you might think about passing and pass and practice squad. But that number six, you got to figure out who that six is going to be. Dean Lowry, you know, also Anthony Goodloe and Kevin Jobity and Gabe Rubio are all fighting for that sixth role. Because and Ezzy Otomewo also had a nice night tonight. He had a couple of plays as well, Gazoon tight, and he was in there stopping some stuff. So I think you still have six on the D line. It's just I think who in that six is a little bit different.
0: Max, appreciate it. As always, we'll do it again on the pregame show Thursday night in Buffalo.
2: Can't wait to do it, guys.
0: That was Max Starks with Max's Takeaways. A lot more to come tonight, so you're going to want to keep it here with Matt Williamson. I'm Mike Pursuta, and this is the Steelers postgame show brought to you by RE/MAX Select Realty. 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
0: 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Mike Pursuta and Matt Williamson with you in the wake of Jets 17, Steelers nothing. Let's go right to the telephones now and welcome Hutt from Ohio to the program. Hutt, you're hitting leadoff.
15: Hey, how you guys doing?
10: Good, man.
15: Am I here?
0: You're here.
10: You're here. Bring it on.
15: Hello. Okay. Hey, Matt. Hey, welcome. Yeah. I actually have just a random question. Mike, I love you. I call you every year. Do you think it was the O-line or was it Howard first?
0: You know, Mike McCarthy, I don't know if you heard the opening of the show, but he talked about those two interception plays. One mistake leads to two. It happened on both plays. So, I mean, clearly Howard is culpable for throwing picks, but kind of the general consensus here is Roman Wilson didn't run the correct route on the first one, and something apparently happened on the second one. Maybe the first option wasn't where it was supposed to be, or maybe the protection wasn't what it was supposed to be. Howard, you know, not 100% blameless for both, but he threw the ball.
10: Yeah, and
15: okay.
10: Where I would blame Howard is on the first pick. Yeah, Wilson looked like he did drift, and I'm excited to rewatch all this stuff and sure to come back to the ball with more vigor. But I also thought he stared him down. Cisco's been around the block. That's who made the interception, and he's, you know, he's been in the league long enough that he's going to jump those things. And both throws to me showed a concerning amount of arm strength. You know, I mean, like the ball's kind of hung in the air a little bit more than they should at this
0: level. I thought the second one was really late.
10: I thought it was late and not, I mean, you can be late with a cannon.
0: Yeah.
10: You can't be late without a cannon, you know. So I thought that all showed up in a bad way, too. I don't know what McCarthy, and I'm excited to dig into it on the second one, who else might have been at fault. I'm sure not all 10 did everything perfect. I mean, that's always the case, but, you know.
0: Anything else on your mind?
15: Was it not our starting O-line?
10: I thought it was a pretty poor pass protection day start to finish from the O-line.
0: The two pick plays, I'd have to watch them again, but I didn't see them as under siege.
10: No, I didn't either. I didn't think they were poorly protected.
0: I don't think they were. The O-line was a factor there. But, yeah, they were under duress, especially Aller, once they started subbing out.
10: Yes. Yeah, I thought it was a rough night in protection overall.
15: You guys, Rachel Mike, sorry I missed you last week, brother.
0: No problem. Welcome, I will be here all season. Appreciate the phone call. Let's move on to Dave in Florida. You're up with Mike and Matt. How are you, Dave?
3: Good, guys. How are you tonight?
0: Doing well. What's on your mind?
3: You know, I hate losing to the Jets no matter what. But preseason, regular season, I hate losing to the Jets. It's just disappointing. I stayed home tonight to watch this game. And it's just an ugly game, boring game. I thought Awa made a couple good throws. He's got a live arm. There's something there with that kid. How his performance was a little off. I would have liked to see them build off of last week to get the confidence going. The confidence up, you know. But it was a disappointing game. But I wanted to ask you guys, as of right now, how many running backs do you think we're going to take into the season? And as of right now, who do you think they are?
0: I have four, counting the fullback, Riley Nowakowski. Yeah. He plays a little tight end as well, but his main position is fullback.
10: So he did some good things today.
0: I put him in the running back group. And, of course, they're keeping Rico Dowdle and Jaylen Warren. And the other guy, to me, Dave, is Travis Homer, because he plays on all the special teams. Mm-hmm. I think he is a special teams first guy. But I think Caleb Johnson and Lou Nichols are going to be odd men out. And Eli Heidenreich.
10: Yeah, I tend to agree. Although I will say the running backs collectively did not have a bad day. I mean, part of it's throwing Dowdle and Warren into the mix. They're good football players that are going to get a lot of touches, obviously, throughout the course of the year. And one note to people, I'm sure some people will recognize this, but Travis Homer is the personal protector on punt team, which basically means he's probably the most important special teamer that doesn't kick a football. So that was Killebrew. I mean, like, those are your, like, special team captain guys. It's almost a dead giveaway that he's going to be on the team.
3: Right. Well, guys, thank you. Have a good night, and I'll talk to you next week.
0: Appreciate the call, Dave. 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
19: Aller hits a snap, back to pass, four-man rush coming. Aller pump fakes, now moving out to his left, looking, going to loft downfield. There's a man down there. It is McCree. He hauls it in, and yes, he kept himself in bounds before Moore could knock him out inside the 20 down to the 19-yard line.
0: 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Matt, that play of the game, 38 yards, the longest play through the air for either team. And a nice toe tap at the end by Lake McCree, for what it's worth.
10: Yeah, and I know the results aren't wonderful. The Steelers scored 0 points. I mean, we all know that. But I thought Aller was pretty encouraging, to be honest with you. I didn't see a lot of open receivers. I didn't see very good protection. He did spray the ball at times, but I thought his arm talent showed up once again. Frankly, compared to Howard, I think it's night and day in terms of how well they throw the football. And he did some improv things. And I thought this was a... If you're looking for positives, there are not a ton of them. I mean, I'm not going to candy coat what we watched here. It was not an easy watch. But I thought Aller handled himself quite well, and I'm hoping he gets a start next week.
0: Yeah, I thought it was kind of leaning that way when they announced Howard for this one. So we'll stay tuned. 833-412-9383 is our number. Back to the phones we go. Juan in South Carolina. You're up with Mike and Matt.
1: Hey, good evening, guys. How are you?

0: brings to the table. But that reliability factor when you get in the middle of a game or middle of the season can't be understated. You're right.
1: Yes, so I hope I answer all the questions, because last week everybody was saying, oh, we should start one of these guys here. Look like we found our quarterback. So hopefully that answered the question. And like you guys mentioned earlier, the line, I don't know what Brother Jones was doing tonight. We can see why a fifth-year option wasn't picked up.
2: Yeah, they're still struggling. I think that's going to be a strength of the team, Juan, but it is a process. It takes a while. And, you know, maybe it's just as simple as getting the real receivers out there and possessing the ball a little more and getting some more reps together and getting in a better rhythm. But I'm not going to panic about the offensive line, that's for sure.
0: No, there's a lot of talent there, but some continuity I do think would go a long way. Thought it was a pretty long night, though, for Broderick and Cook, to be honest with you.
2: Anything
1: right,
2: else?
1: I'll let you guys go. No, I'll let you guys go. I know some people want to get in. Nice talking to you guys, and we're almost to the regular season.
2: Appreciate the phone call. Let's continue now with Dominic in Ohio. You're up with Mike and Matt. How are you, Dominic?
3: Hey, I'm doing great. Can you guys hear me?
2: We can hear you well. What's on your mind?
3: Yeah. Hey, so my question is, I think I just heard you guys mention this. You think perhaps Drew Aller will get an opportunity to play with some of the starters next week. I kind of feel like he's not had sort of a fair opportunity to demonstrate what he might be able to do. He had some drop passes today, some problems with blocking, and just wondered if you think he might look a little better with some of the other players.
2: I think he'll get a chance to start. I don't know how many of the other starters he's going to play with beyond the linemen. I don't know that we're going to see.
0: I would think like Warren and Dowd or Dunn.
2: I don't think we're going to see Michael Pittman or DK Metcalf.
0: Do you even think like Frazier's out there?
2: Yeah, it's, you know.
0: Yeah. But I'm with
2: you. I think the line needs some reps, actually. But
0: some continuity would be nice in the front five.
2: He certainly did not have much in the way of protection tonight.
0: But I do think if it were up to me, which it isn't, of course, I would start Aller with the best guys you can put around him and give him the half and see how he produces. Because I think he's been the most impressive of the two young guys and has earned it.
3: Right. I'd just like to see him throw to some guys that might be able to get open a little bit better. He's throwing
0: that was certainly a problem tonight. All night.
2: Yeah, that was an issue for Will Howard tonight as well, according to Mike McCarthy.
0: Yeah, I didn't see a lot of open receivers, and Wilson and even Bernard did not jump on being the 1 and 1A. I didn't think tonight.
3: Right. Okay, that's pretty much all I had. Other than it seems like we are getting closer and closer to knowing who maybe our top 55, 56 guys are. I don't know, do you think perhaps we're giving too much time to some of these guys that, have no chance of being on this roster? Towards the end of the game, it kind of, seemed like a waste
0: of time. Not so much.
3: I
0: mean, it's a balancing act. In some ways, you kind of owe it to the players to at least let them put something on tape. And you also, if you deep down know they're not going to be on the team, maybe you just want to get out of the fourth quarter injury-free. And, Mike, I'm not sure we brought that up, but I'm not aware of any injury concerns out of this game.
2: Didn't see anything. The only thing I would add, Dominic, Mike McCarthy keeps talking about the final 68, not the final 53. He's a big believer in the practice squad and how they're going to need to dip into that as the season progresses. So that could be a factor in how they're deploying people and when. Appreciate the call, Dominic. The Steelers postgame show brought to you by RE/MAX Select Realty. 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
7: 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Weirdest thing.

0: thing is happening at the game. 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Talk soon. 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
4: 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Mike Pursuta and Matt Williamson wrapping up. Jets 17, Steelers nothing. 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Injured? 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Call Edgar Snyder & Associates. They'll fight for the compensation you deserve. 1-800-94-EDGAR. Matt, we were talking just before the break. It didn't look like there were any major injury concerns off of tonight's game, but maybe based on what we saw at the right tackle position, get well soon, Max Iheanacher.
5: Man, I can't stress that enough because I've been so impressed with him, seeing him in person. I adored him as a prospect, and Shirtless and I were talking about it on the pregame show. It's like, it's hard to hold out this hope, but I'm still going to, especially with the way Cook and Jones have played. If he can get healthy enough to maybe give us one preseason game, do you just say sink or swim because you're more talented than everybody else and see, you know, learn on the fly, kiddo?
4: It's not like the position's been locked up in his absence.
5: That's the thing. You know, you would think you'd get more out of Cook based off what you saw last year, and I think his athletic limitations keep showing up, and Jones's inconsistencies keep showing up, and you know, I don't think you're doing either one a ton of favors, flopping them left, right, left, right, left, right, but Max could go a long way for this O-line if he is what I think he could be.
4: Let's go back to the phones and welcome Greg from Youngstown to the show. Greg, you're up with Mike and Matt. How are you tonight?
6: Good, how's it going? First off, about the quarterbacks, these guys are rookies, okay? I mean, everybody goes crazy. I thought Howard did some good things. So I thought Howard did some good things. They just don't have enough reps. You know what I mean? It takes time. Number two, I would have brought Bernard and Wilson played in the third quarter with Aller. I mean, these guys need reps, too. I would have brought them in for at least one series in the third with Allard. Why are they keeping them? You got to play these guys, too. If you're afraid of injury all the time, I mean, it's just ridiculous. Let them get some reps with Allard.
5: I think that's a pretty good point. I hadn't thought of that angle. But if you don't have Pittman and Metcalf and you don't have Wilson and Bernard for your third-round pick, the rest of this wide receiver core, Skoronek's obviously a special teamer, but he's been around the block a little. Who's getting open for him to really evaluate him? I think it's a good point. I maybe would have played them a couple series as well, because either one lit the world on fire in the first half.
6: Yeah, you know, I agree, because these receivers are running out. I mean, you could have ran, you could have played receiver today. It was just ridiculous. These guys couldn't catch a cold.
5: Yeah,
6: I would have just said,
5: separation when watching it live, and, you know.
6: You know, you got to make the right judgment. I think they're just so afraid of injuries.
4: Well, they're definitely conscious of injuries. That's been apparent ever since camp started.
5: But they didn't have any injuries.
4: Well,
5: you know, that's.
4: Oh, I'm not saying it's
5: one of the goals were achieved here. Right?
4: I get where Greg's coming from. I do think, you know, we talk about a fair evaluation. I think they're keeping both of these guys, and I don't think either one of them is going to start against Atlanta.
5: Nope, I'm pretty sure of that.
4: I think
5: a backup.
4: I think this is going to be an ongoing process, and they're both in for what the Steelers hope will be redshirt years. Appreciate the call, Greg. Let's get one more in before the break. Dan in Virginia, you're up with Mike and Matt.
7: Yes, hello, Mike and Matt. I tell you what, it's great to have football back.
4: Yeah, man, it is,
5: no doubt.
7: Especially Steelers football. I was there last week. And you guys just do a great job. I love Pittsburgh. and this is great. I think one of the things that it's no excuse, but it's just reality. You know, it wasn't a good practice week for the Steelers. They broke camp early, and the whole routine was all changed up. Everybody went back to the south side and getting back home and stuff like that. I think that had some things to do with the detail-oriented way that McCarthy is. So I think that's something that kind of played in. I think you probably see some better with Buffalo with a little bit more in the routine. What y'all think
4: that's
7: about that?
4: That's possible. You know, I was a little surprised they decided not to use the indoor facility out at St. Vincent College on Monday, and they just kind of shut it down early. But then I also thought, well, it's the end of a long camp, and
5: here's a reward.
4: Everybody's kind of tired and worn out, and camp legs and all that. So maybe just get off your feet for a little bit and recharge. I do agree with you, Dan. I think you'll see better against Buffalo.
5: Yeah, people don't think about that. I mean, it's a hard thing to comment on, but it is an adjustment moving back here, getting back to your families, all those type of things in a short amount of time. It doesn't excuse some of the things we saw on the field today, but it probably is somewhat of a factor.
7: Well, y'all keep up the great work. Good to see you again.
4: Appreciate the call, Dan.
5: Thanks, man.
4: The Steelers postgame show brought to you by RE/MAX Select Realty. 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
4: 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Tonight's Iron Man of the Game is brought to you by Iron Workers Local Number 3. We don't go to the office, we build it. Matt, I'm going to go with a Landon Roberts who tied,
5: ooh, good one,
4: tied for the team lead with 5 tackles. 4 of those were solo. Our colleague Missy Matthews reported from the locker room tonight that Roberts said he had not played this much in a preseason game since his rookie year, but he loved it. He just got here. Looks like he picked up right where he left off. He runs around and hits people, and I think he's an old-school kind of guy that could have played for the Steelers in any era and distinguished himself.
5: Yeah, and I love his style of play, and I have a big note in my Word document. You know, boy, Robert showed up big tonight. You know, I mean, there were some positives, and you see him out there, especially against backups, reading things, attacking downhill, getting there with authority. He made an obvious impact in his first practice back with the Steelers as well. So little attitude goes a long way. I love it.
4: Let's go back to the phones now. Hunter in Pittsburgh, you're up next with Mike and Matt. How are you, Hunter?
12: Hey, I'm good. How are you guys?
4: Doing well. What's on your mind?
12: Hey, so you guys mentioned your running back group. Eli Heidenreich wasn't on it. I'm curious if you guys think he'll make the practice squad and if he'll be like kind of like a Max Herleman for the Steelers or if we'll end up losing him to another team.
4: I do think he'll make the practice squad. I don't think they'll lose him to another team. And I think that's a guy with a little seasoning and maybe a little adjusting from Navy to the National Football League. I think he can be a complimentary play in space, get him the ball in space, and let him do some things. I know they consider him a running back, but he did most of his damage at Navy catching the football.
5: Yeah.
4: And I think that's where his future lies.
5: Yeah, I kind of thought even since he got drafted that he would go to the wide receiver room, not the running back room. Now, I also haven't watched him, you know, in a real advanced route tree down the field, snapping routes off. But he does kind of have that old school slot vibe to him. I think his future is, of course, being a special teamer, do it all, a little bit of Connor Hayward feel to him as well, different size, different, you know, style. But I think he's destined for the practice squad, to answer your original question, which is
12: That's
5: fine.
12: Good.
5: It'll
12: I'm
5: be a fine first year for him.
12: Oh, yeah, for sure. And it was good to see him, like, in the pass blocking game. It seems like I was at the game. It seemed like he held on to him pretty good from what I was watching of him.
5: I'm excited to rewatch it then. I didn't notice, but you're probably right.
4: They used him on kickoff and kickoff return tonight
5: on
4: special teams.
5: And he's going to I mean, that's going to be his long-term value, I would think.
12: Yeah, he's going to have to play both sides of the special teams and offense in order to make any roster, I'd assume.
5: But to Mike's point, I mean, he just did very little traditional lineup, you know, behind the quarterback, downhill, between the tackles, running at Navy. So it's going to be an adjustment.
12: For sure. And we only saw him, I think, line up at, like, the very end, maybe in that two-minute drill at the fourth quarter at wide receiver.
5: Interesting.
4: Anything else, Hunter?
12: No, that was it. I appreciate your time, guys.
4: Appreciate the call. Let's move on to Mike in the great state of New Jersey. You're up with Mike and Matt.
13: Hey, guys. Thanks thanks for taking my call. You guys do a great job. Tell you, for a preseason game, all the hype, looking forward to the quarterback play, we couldn't have been more disappointed, to say the least. Now, I guess all the talk radio will be now is how we're glad to have Mason Rudolph as our backup. But, you know, Mike,
4: no, we did hype it up pretty good. I don't know how much local coverage you have access to, but we were banging that Will Howard versus Drew Aller drum pretty hard. And
5: it does show the value of Rudolph not being here, too.
13: Yeah. But, Mike, you stole a little of my thunder, because I was going to say, like, what good parts can you take from this game? And I was going to bring up a Landon Roberts, and he definitely, you know, solidified a spot on our team. And what do you think about Broderick Jones? You think he's going to be a? You think he's going to make the roster? You know, wasn't too impressed with his play tonight either.
4: Yeah, I wasn't either. I think he's going to make it. He did miss a lot of time, and he needs to get his football feet back under him. He also talked a couple weeks ago about wanting to put on some more weight and gain some strength. I don't see anybody breathing down his neck to keep him off the roster.
5: You'd like to keep four tackles.
4: And they do need a swing tackle. Now, I guess, you know, if Cook's starting and Max Ihonichor is still convalescing or catching up, then at least at the start of the season, you know, Broderick's got experience starting at both places. I kind of like Broderick personally. I think he's got a lot of tools, but he's got to be better.
5: Got to be better, yeah.
13: Yeah, no doubt.
5: But I think he's got the squad made.
13: Yeah. All right, man. Looking forward to the season, and looking forward to listening to you guys over here in the great state of New Jersey.
4: appreciate that, and thanks for the kind words, and appreciate the phone call. Yeah, he played a lot tonight, Broderick Jones.
5: He led the team in offensive snaps in week one. Yeah. I wouldn't be shocked if he did again tonight after we dig into it.
4: They're just trying to catch him up as quickly as they can?
5: I think part of it's like you said. He needs to get stronger and get back into game shape, and there's one way to do it is be out there and make mistakes and learn on the fly. And who's to say? But back to the point, people don't release tackles. There's not going to be – you'd love to keep four. Someone's not magically going to appear at the offensive tackle position to bump him off the roster.
4: Yeah, and again, it's not – as if you're going to keep him over somebody that's already here.
5: Right. Yeah.
4: That guy's not on the team.
5: And they're working with him.
4: The Steelers postgame show brought to you by RE/MAX Select Realty. 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
4: Welcome back to Acrisure Stadium, and welcome back to the Steelers postgame show brought to you by RE/MAX Select Realty, Get Seen, Get Sold, and Caliente Pizza and Draft House, the pizza of champions, right here on the Steelers Audio Network. 833-412-9383 is our number. Mike Persuda and Matt Williamson with you discussing Jets 17, Steelers nothing. Matt, it's almost as if the clouds parted, even though this was a night game, and a light shone down, and it was shining on Mason Rudolph, because the longer this thing went, everybody went from last week, who needs Rudolph?
5: Yeah, yeah.
4: To he's now, thank God they still have Rudolph. He's our big winner tonight.
5: Yeah, sometimes you win by not even showing up, you know, by being missed. And again, I was impressed with Aller, but that doesn't mean you want to throw him out there as your number two in real live action against teams that are game planning for you and bringing a lot more and get number one defenses. And I think it's pretty safe to say that Howard had a pretty rough evening, even if we want to not blame him for one of his interceptions. I mean, it wasn't horrendous, but it definitely was a step backwards. But linear, I mean, growth for these guys are never linear.
4: Yeah.
5: It's just the way it works, especially at that position at that age.
4: So I'll be curious to watch it again at some point. Well,
5: yeah.
4: Curious, not eager.
5: Curious, but not eager.
4: I will watch
5: it
4: again. I thought Howard was maybe a little better than you're giving him credit for, and I thought Aller a little worse
5: maybe
4: than you're giving him credit for. There's one play in particular that stood out to me with Aller. It was in the second half. I forget exactly what series, but it was a simple out, and he just missed it.
5: He sprayed three or four that were brutal.
4: It was a clean pocket. Yeah. It was only like a 4 or 5 yard throw. And he does that. He did it in college.
5: He does it all the time.
4: He does it in practice. He has got to become more consistent. I don't care how strong his arm is.
5: The one I think I know you're talking about. It's on this sidelines towards us, and it was like 4 yards over the guy's head.
4: And I'm
5: not
4: just
5: even close.
4: I'm sitting there thinking, okay, it has nothing to do with the final score, but you can't miss this throw.
5: No, or at least make it. Give him a chance.
4: Yeah.
5: I mean, he just fired it right into the seats almost.
4: And Howard, I thought, you know, other than the two picks, hey, other than the ending of the play, Mr.
5: Right, Slinkin,
4: how'd you like it? You know, Mike McCarthy maybe protecting Howard a little, maybe pointing out that it wasn't all his fault. But I thought he moved around pretty well.
5: I thought that would do well, yeah. Bought some time. I
4: want to see more of both.
5: I just think Aller has a lot more arm talent.
4: You're fascinated with his arm.
5: Of all the attributes between the two of them, I think there's a prerequisite in terms of big picture, and I think one definitely meets it, and I have questions if the other one does. Again, I'm not defending Aller. Maybe I am. There were 4 or 5 drops in the second half, too. I didn't see a lot of open receivers for either one of them. Protection wasn't great for either one of them. Not ideal situations for any quarterback, let alone guys that have hardly played.
4: Yeah, Aller ended up 11 of 23 for 110 yards, about 40, maybe a few more yards on that last drive of the game.
5: I thought the last drive was pretty nice.
4: But, yeah, but who
5: cares? But nobody cares, I know.
4: The Jets didn't care at that point.
5: Probably not.
4: Howard was 10 of 15 for 74 yards, but he had the two picks. Both guys were pressured. Mm-hmm. I think Aller was a little less aggressive than he was last game. Maybe he saw Will Howard
5: probably
4: throw a couple picks and thought, that's not going to be me.
5: Yeah, I don't want to be that guy.
4: You know, we were talking, I forget, we do so much work together, but the sack stat is a quarterback stat.
5: Yes and no. You got to at least get in the way.
4: But I mean, yes. Was he holding the ball a little too long? Was he
5: two or three times without question?
4: Could he have avoided a couple of those? Who knows? You know, not a guy jumped out and said, look, I'm the guy. But
5: right.
4: I never thought that was going to happen in this process, going back to the spring. When they drafted Aller, I thought, this is redundant. They have two prospects. They're not going to be able to practice them both. But I've since learned the intricacies of Mike McCarthy's quarterback school and the mm-hmm. endless footwork drills and all the fundamental work and the video and the walkthroughs and all the stuff that he values, really, correct me if I'm wrong, as much as 11-on-11 reps.
5: Seems that way.
4: So
5: yeah.
4: if they don't get to practice much 11-on-11, they're still going to work and develop. So you got a year. Let them learn from Rodgers. Let it play out to its entirety. You don't have to pick one today, tomorrow, or next week.
5: Yeah, and I think that's well said. And one of our callers even mentioned it, you know, 20 minutes or so ago. Like, what are we expecting from these guys? They're very young. These is not ideal situations. You know, there's a lot of guys in and out of the lineup and linemen being changed in front of your face. And again, their progress is not going to be linear. We got so high after one game. Everyone's going to get so low after. Cut them both. You know, I mean, like, this is not going to happen overnight, folks.
4: It is interesting. We all talk about understanding the context of preseason football, and then we forget it while we're watching it.
5: Yeah, right. Exactly. Because we love it so much. We get so excited about it, right.
4: 833-412-9383 is our number. 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
4: 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Mike Pursuta and Matt Williamson are here in a very quiet and very empty Acrisure Stadium after Jets 17, Steelers nothing. Steelers falling to 1-1 on the preseason. They'll wrap things up on Thursday at Buffalo. Tonight's keys to the game are brought to you by South Hills Kia. South Hills Kia has the ride and a price you'll love. Matt, I guess the key to the game tonight was the first team defense couldn't such that it was. No T.J. Watt, no Cam Hayward, a few other guys. But the first team defense couldn't stop the Jets' first team offense on the first possession, and that was pretty much the old ball game.
5: Yeah, and I hate to say it, but then the Jets pulled their top guys out. The Steelers didn't. And, I mean, so just looking at who played tonight, the Steelers played more of their, quote, big dogs than the Jets did. They also have a lot more big dogs than the Jets do. But, you know, that's not the most flattering aspect of it all.
4: I thought we saw some defenders for the Jets last a little longer.
5: A little bit, yeah. I mean, the first team offense didn't spend
4: gone
5: much time.
4: One, yeah.
5: But obviously there was no Cam Hayward and Watt and those guys as well. Not the easiest game to sit here and break down for 2 hours. I mean, I'm not gonna lie. It was not super exciting. There were not a lot of big plays. There were not a lot of standout performers really on either side. Pittsburgh Steelers didn't score a point. You know, I mean, that the passing game wasn't tremendous. But there were a couple position groups I thought played pretty well. The running backs with the ball in their hands. I thought they made yardage. I thought the off-the-ball linebackers had a nice day, led by Roberts. And Queen and Wilson were flying around a little bit as well.
4: Yeah, Carson Brunner.
5: Brunner made some plays. I thought safety, too. Yeah, I mean, Jenkins and Spears Jennings. And so kind of up the middle, they did all right. Wide receivers were a rough day. O-line was a rough day.
4: Let's talk about safety for a minute.
5: Okay.
4: One of the guys who didn't play, Israel Mukwamu.
5: Yeah.
4: I believe he was injured.
5: I think so.
4: I know in the practices leading up to the, you know.
5: I think he missed some time.
4: Before the game, he missed some time. You mentioned you like Rayshon Jenkins.
5: Yeah.
4: He is a been-there-done-that guy, much as Israel Mukwamu is. I kind of favor Mukwamu just because I'm a little fascinated with 6'4", 215.
5: Yeah.
4: And the ability to move around. But
5: people might not even know who you're talking about. I mean, he's been around a little bit.
4: Yeah. Familiar with McCarthy and vice versa because he played a lot of ball for him in Dallas. I guess where I'm going with this is Robert Spears Jennings, because no Jalen Ramsey and Jaquan Brisker's missed some time, 28. Spears Jennings, seventh-round pick out of Oklahoma. He's gotten a lot of run, and he's given a pretty good accounting of himself, but I don't see him beating out either one of those two vets.
5: No, I don't either, but I'm almost certain it's him, and I hope I'm not misspeaking, but I think it was the Steelers' first punt. Someone went flying down like a bat out of you-know-what and drew a illegal block in the back, and I think it was Spears Jennings. You really saw his speed opening it up, getting down the field. And there's been several instances in camp and games where you just see a fast athlete closing on the football and explosive traits.
4: He opened on as one of the top two gunners with
5: I think it was him. Yeah, that he drew the penalty on the punt.
4: And he also did some vice work.
5: Yeah. So, I mean, I think who knows if his position's safe or not. A fourth quarterback would certainly hurt his cause. But
4: well, that and
5: I think there's something to work with there, though.
4: Another guy who didn't play tonight, Dalen Everett, third-round pick out of Georgia. He's not going anywhere.
5: No.
4: And I don't see him playing a lot of corner, but he got extensive gunner and vice work last week. Now, he was nursing something.
5: Yeah. Been great to see him and Dunker and Max out there amongst the rookies. But yeah, not the way it went.
4: Yeah, particularly Max Honitschor.
5: Of course.
4: You know, that right tackle thing, that's maybe the one unresolved starting position on this team.
5: And I think they know who they want to grab it, but you can't give it to them without them doing anything.
4: The rest of this, we're just talking about backups and how many at this position, how many at that position. And, you know, the four quarterback thing is going to have an effect somewhere down the line. I did chart the special teams a little bit in the first half. Guys who played on all four special teams, the four big ones, punt, return, kickoff, return. Ben Skoranek.
5: Of course.
4: Travis Homer.
5: Okay. Those two are going to be your core guys, I think.
4: Jack Sawyer.
5: Okay.
4: Riley Nowakowski.
5: Nice.
4: Carson Brunner.
5: Yeah.
4: And Cole Holcomb.
5: I guess no surprises there. You expect all those guys to be with the squad this year?
4: Holcomb's a veteran of some years, but if you're not going to be a starting linebacker, you got to help on teams.
5: Yeah.
4: Unless you're Landon Roberts. I don't expect to see him out there much.
5: No, I don't either. I think those are going to be your core dudes. Maybe a youngster in there or two when the season comes around that you'll count
4: maybe
5: on.
4: Maybe Everett.
5: Maybe Everett. Maybe Spears Jennings, somebody like that. I always have a hard time commenting on special teamers because I'm not going to break down special teams tape. I'm just not going to do it. But Jenkins is known as a good special teamer. I don't know
4: So is McQuam, who's played it a lot.
5: Yeah. So I would think that whoever that guy is going to be counted on heavily in that regard, too.
4: Yeah, I do think experience is going to matter, and I think familiarity with McCarthy and his staff is going to matter.
5: Makes sense. Yeah.
4: When they break this thing down to 53.
5: Mm-hmm. It would be nice to see McQuam, though. Hopefully he's around for Thursday.
4: Yeah, and other than he had a couple penalties in the Green Bay game, but I thought other than that, he gave a good accounting of himself. Mm-hmm. Jenkins has practiced well. And
5: Yeah, I think he's a nice pickup.
4: Yeah, and he's played a lot of ball.
5: Yeah, I think he's experienced and can trust him.
4: I think there is depth, all evidence to the contrary tonight aside.
5: Depth doesn't worry me with this team, to be honest. I think the bottom of the roster, the bottom 10, 15 guys, is as good as it's been. D-line comes to mind as well with some good guys there. Max Starks mentioned he thought Rubio took a step backwards as well.
4: Yeah, I was watching him. We'll get to him after the break. But okay. I wasn't as down on him as Max was. We'll get to that in a minute. 833-412-9383 is our number. Thanks to Caliente Pizza and Draft House, the Pizza of Champions, and Remax Select Realty, Get Seen, Get Sold, for bringing us this hour of the Pittsburgh Steelers Audio Network postgame show. 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
4: Welcome back to Acrisure Stadium, and welcome back to the Steelers postgame show brought to you by Remax Select Realty, Get Seen, Get Sold, and by Caliente Pizza and Draft House, the pizza of champions, right here on the Steelers Audio Network. 833-412-9383 is our number. Mike Pursuta and Matt Williamson here. Summing up, Jets 17, Steelers nothing. Actually, that sums up most of what you need to know. But
5: yeah, in a nutshell. Yeah.
4: Reading the final score doesn't fill a 2.5-hour postgame show. So on we continue. Max Stark said he was a little bit more down on Gabe Rubio than he had been last week. I certainly defer to Max's opinion on internal line play. But here's what I saw, because I was watching him in the second half. Mostly because not a whole lot else was happening.
5: So yeah, he was a good guy to focus on.
4: Put the binoculars on the trenches and see what's going on. And he started out at left end, and then he moved to the nose.
5: Mm-hmm.
4: And he doesn't get moved backward very much. He didn't get a lot of penetration tonight. But
5: that's his game.
4: He stays there.
5: Yeah.
4: And I also noticed repeatedly when he rushed the passer, he would then turn and hustle down on those little short outs.
5: I did the motor, recognize that, yeah.
4: The motor was going, and he was getting in the vicinity of the tackle. He only had one assisted tackle, but I like him. You know, didn't know who he was before he had his name called on draft day, but learned a little bit since, and I think he's number six on the D-line.
5: I do, too. And
4: I say that with respect to Dean Lowry, who I think is a solid veteran NFL player. And,
5: but one guy's younger and cheaper, and
4: you
5: know, he has more in front of him.
4: And, you know, I think the same can be applied, maybe not the cheaper part, but when you look at who else the Steelers might consider there, Asezi Otomeo.
5: Yeah.
4: Played a little bit last year, made some plays. But
5: he has some ability, too. They seem to be, you know, kind of interested in him.
4: If Rubio can be a nose and an end, that's
5: I think that's the beauty of him.
4: Yeah.
5: You know, and he does play with heavy hands. He's hard to move. I don't think he's ever going to be dynamic. But those guys last in the league tough, gritty, effort like crazy. I don't need a ton of snaps out of you. You're never probably going to be a starter in an ideal world. And you mentioned it, too. And I always think of Coach Mitchell, who was a Steelers D-line coach for a long time. Their big guys hustle to the ball really since I've been involved with the Steelers. And I think that just carries over generationally that Hayward passes it on to Tua. You know what I mean? Like on and on and on. Because even Y.A. Black late in the game did one of those same things, too, where didn't get up far in the pass rush, but the ball came out behind him. Turns and runs 8-9 yards downfield and blasts a dude. You know, I mean, 340 pounds or whatever he is. So they all do hustle. There is some toughness there. I kind of like that group. You know, Benton and Harmon, and you know, I think there's a lot there to work with.
4: You know, they used to drill that relentlessly after practices. They would get the defensive linemen, and somebody would stand back as a quarterback. Mm-hmm. And everybody would rush him, and then he would throw the ball, and they'd all have to turn and go to the ball. There was no receiver or anything, but just to get in the habit.
5: I remember being on the sidelines one of the first times I witnessed that, and I felt like a herd of buffalo.
4: Yeah.
5: You could, like, feel it in the ground, right?
4: But because it was 15 guys were doing it, you know, in a training camp setting. I didn't see him do any of that this year, but I do think they pride themselves on that still.
5: Yeah, I mean, I think Cam Hayward sets the tone on that, and this is a generational thing, that they hustle to the ball, even their biggest guys on defense.
4: But we're looking at the top five, certainly very solid.
5: Set in stone.
4: And Rubio, a player of potential, perhaps.
5: I'd love to be able to keep seven. I mean, I think that's the perfect world, but yeah. I definitely think that's a place that suffers if you keep four quarterbacks.
4: Yeah, I mean, you gotta make up for that somewhere. I think it would either be defensive line or in the secondary, specifically the safety position.
5: Yeah, I agree.
4: And again, practice squad. McCarthy keeps talking about 68, and you have more accessibility to these guys. And everybody's eligible now. It's not like you have to be a first or second year player.
5: No, you could have three of them on the practice squad.
4: Yeah,
5: if you keep six,
4: you can go week to week, and you know.
5: I don't think any of those guys would get scooped up. Maybe Lowry because he has a reputation.
4: Yeah, you know, he's also a pretty good special teamer. He can block some kicks, despite his penalty last week. But yeah, I think he's a good player. Just as you were mentioning, younger and cheaper, and maybe a page turn there.
5: And another thing to think about too is. A high percentage of their snaps will probably, well, maybe not a high percentage, because I think they're going to play a ton of nickel, and they can do it two ways. They can either have three big guys on the field and one linebacker with two edges on the side, or more of a 4-2 with just two defensive tackles on the field. So it's not like you'd live in a 3-4 anymore.
4: I saw that at least once tonight with the three linemen and one inside linebacker.
5: Yeah, I think they'll vary it nickel. Based on opponent and whatnot.
4: 833-412-9383 is our number. 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
4: 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To get a hold of our show. 833-412-9383 is the number. Mike Pursuta and Matt Williamson with you. Jets 17, Steelers nothing. Nothing. And
5: zero.
4: Two interceptions on the plus side of the 50, including one in the red zone. Had a whole lot to do with that.
5: Also, I mean, they did have a field goal attempt that maybe if Boswell was out there, it would have gone through the uprights and we wouldn't be talking about the shutout. But it was not exactly an offensive virtuoso.
4: Yeah, regression for the quarterbacks. The night was supposed to be all about Will Howard and Drew Aller. And there was a great buildup by preseason game standards.
5: Yeah.
4: And it kind of went fizz. But it was interesting to hear Mike McCarthy. We talked earlier about how he was not willing to assign any blame on those two interceptions. All he basically said about those plays was, quote, those two plays were not clean. And then he did take Howard to task a little bit, saying that, quote, one mistake leads to two. Mm-hmm. It happened on both plays. He played through it last week. Remember, McCarthy was crediting Howard for adjusting and pivoting when something went off.
5: Off kilter
4: and, early on. A route wasn't run correctly or a guy missed a block or something. This time it didn't happen. McCarthy went on to say, you're feeling a little different about his individual performance if those go the other way.
5: True. I mean, it's a results-based business, and if it doesn't, they don't end up in interceptions, yes. The second one to me was hard to blame anybody but the quarterback, to be honest. And again, it'll be different if we watch all the all 22 and really
4: unless
5: dig
4: he was
5: into
4: supposed
5: it.
4: To have something else right away and it wasn't there and that's why he was late.
5: And that's possible.
4: Because it looked like Wilson broke immediately. Yeah.
5: We don't have the operator, you know, can't rewind here on our TV or, you know, watch the all 22, so we're reacting like everybody else in the crowd and immediately you blame the quarterbacks. Real quick on Rubio. A big theme I had after game one of the preseason was, wow, really good showing by the draft class. You know, everyone but Ahanachor was basically out there for week one, and they all thought they showed well, including Aller, including Rubio. Unpredictable, or somewhat predictably, the class took a step backwards, you know, and that's just how it works. And it's such a magnifying glass on the quarterback when it happens, but if Rubio takes a step backwards, no one notices unless we mention it. You know, and I'm not even sure he did.
4: Except Max.
5: Well, Max is on top of it, too. Yeah. But, oh, by the way, Everett, Dunker, Ahanachor weren't able to play in this game either. Even Bernard, who was so impressive at the first game.
4: Wasn't great tonight.
5: Pretty nondescript, yeah.
4: Some more McCarthy on his quarterbacks. He was asked just, you know, how they were reacting as things weren't going the way they wanted them to go, no matter whose fault it was. Mm-hmm. They scored no points. McCarthy said, quote, just to look in their eyes, I have no concern. I didn't see any blink in their performance. We go over every picture. I can hear those conversations.
5: So I think there's something to be said for that. And I think what he's referring to, people don't realize, is when they're on the sidelines, what'd you see? What'd you do? You know, immediate reaction.
4: It was kind of, he said, I'm listening to that while I'm watching the defense. So, I mean, he's the head coach.
5: Yeah.
4: And he's got to know, you know, something may happen where he has to make a decision.
5: Yeah.
4: But he's listening to quarterback stuff.
5: Which is a lot to ask, and that's not uncommon. I mean, I know that people haven't seen that around here in a long time, but that's what McVay and Shanahan and Reed and all these guys have to do that are on top of the offense that are also the head coach.
4: I used to get a kick out of Bill Belichick in New England when things weren't going well. He'd just go over to the bench and gather the defense and start going over stuff like his old coordinator days. Mm-hmm. He's not even watching his own offense. I guess when you have Tom Brady, you really don't need to.
5: Yeah, and I'm sure there's somebody in the booth, and I'm sure that's true with this staff as well, that are kind of coordinating things and in his ear, and there's just different responsibilities on
4: game. Hey, Bill, should we go for it on fourth down? I don't know. I'm trying to tell these guys how to get off a double team.
5: Right. I got this new blitz package.
4: Do your job.
5: Tom, handle it. You know, right.
4: Yeah, just interesting the way they'll handle that. McCarthy added that this is going to be, quote, great teaching film. We're a staff that loves to teach.
5: Good. I'm sure there's many teaching points from what happened here the last couple hours.
4: That process will begin tomorrow. Mike McCarthy said they're going to handle tomorrow, or I guess it's almost tomorrow, almost Saturday here in Pittsburgh. They'll handle that like a regular season Monday, assuming they played on Sunday. Mm-hmm. And then everybody's going to be off on Sunday, which would be your regular season Tuesday in advance of Thursday.
5: Okay. And then they're traveling Wednesday again already. So quick turnaround. Got to get some things worked out.
4: Up to Buffalo to close out the 2026 preseason. 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
4: 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Mike Pursuta and Matt Williamson with you, wrapping up Jets 17, Steelers nothing. 833-412-9383 is our number. And Matt, wanted to spend a little time talking about Roman Wilson.
5: Cap.
4: We mentioned the kind of general consensus, yourself, myself, Max Starks, on the first Will Howard interception. Something was amiss with the route. Don't know exactly what that was. But bottom line, they went to Roman Wilson three times on third downs. Two of them got picked, and one of them was an incompletion on a crosser over the middle.
5: Yeah.
4: He got targeted five times, two catches for 16 yards. Now, this is the second consecutive game without DK Metcalf and Michael Pittman Jr., and Roman Wilson really has not translated what he has done mostly on the practice field, but not all the time, into the game. And where I'm going with this, I'm starting to get the impression that they have been trying to establish Roman Wilson. They've been going to
5: him. I felt that way, too.
4: With purpose, as opposed to organically.
5: We're going to a third down.
4: This is how the play happened. He got the ball.
5: Yeah.
4: Based on coverage or whatever. I think it's been, okay, this one's going to Roman. Let's see what happens. This one's going to Roman. Let's see what happens. I think he's ahead of Jeremy Bernard for that number three, but I don't think he has nailed it down, open and shut case. I'd almost like to see them just start to throw it to the open guy now and see who emerges, as opposed to trying to force-feed a guy who they went out of their way to pump his tires coming into the springtime and the off-season process. And, yeah, he looks better than he has.
5: Yeah.
4: But I don't know that he's what they need him to be yet.
5: And you wonder. I mean, you can't forget these are human beings. Maybe he needs his tires pumped. He needs some confidence. I mean, he had a rough go of it with the last staff, a lot of it on himself. And it just seems
4: like. See where I'm going with that, though?
5: Oh, I do.
4: They're throwing it to him on purpose, not because they should.
5: Yes. And I think they want him and Bernard to act out there like 1A and 1B in this situation, and neither one really did. And we're going to feed it to you on third down because you're our go-to guy in this situation. It didn't quite work out. And a big thing that Wes and I have talked about on the drive is every step of the way, really, since his staff took over, starting with OTAs, mini camp, Roman, he's so much better, improved, blah, blah, blah. And that's great. But I learned a long time ago, smaller, quick, not super physical receivers should thrive in OTAs and mini camp and non-physical situations. Then he gets to training camp, and it's the acclimation period, and he's still on top of everyone's list and looking great. I'm like, well, they don't bang around. And then the way that this staff does things, it's still a lot of seven-on-sevens or, you know, routes versus air. And then he comes out of the game, and where you at? You know, I mean, to me, he's checked three of the four boxes, but the fourth one's the most important.
4: Also, you mentioned Bernard. He had one target, no catches. That was the back shoulder.
5: Just didn't even notice him hard.
4: Back shoulder down the sideline, and the Jets made what I thought was a nice play on it, cornerback Brandon Stevens. But
5: And Stevens is a professional corner.
4: Yes.
5: Yeah, he's been around the block, you know.
4: But that kind of like right tackle, that third receiver position is not exactly etched in stone at this point of the preseason.
5: No, and I have to think, contrary to McCarthy's history, you're going to see a lot of two tight ends on the field with Freiermuth as your slot and Washington as your inline guy. They're paying both those dudes. I see what you're saying about Wilson versus Bernard, but I would rather Bernard on the field than Wilson right now if I had to pick.
4: Yeah, or almost.
5: I just think he's more physical. And
4: Let's see who does it from here.
5: Yeah.
4: Without having to be force-fed.
5: Right. Who earns it as opposed to we're going to keep trying to hand it to you.
4: Yeah.
5: I mean, Rudolph threw 11 passes in the last game. Five of them were to Bernard. It worked out well. Or were they force-feeding him to boost him up a little bit, too?
4: Maybe.
5: You know, right. That's, I don't know. Right.
4: And I'm quite sure, well, I shouldn't say 100% sure, but I have a distinct suspicion that Aaron Rodgers was trying to develop chemistry with Roman Wilson.
5: Oh, sure, felt like
4: St.
5: it.
4: Vincent.
5: It felt like we were just kind of pushed down our throats a little bit.
4: Which he probably should, because he probably has it with Metcalf, and
5: he probably knows Pittman's he needs
4: a pro,
5: it.
4: And, I don't see that taking all that long. But yeah, it's just been curious to me. It's been a lot of noise, and maybe not the production that I was waiting for after the pronouncements.
5: Right. I mean, it. Talk's cheap, and I haven't seen the production match it or the performance when it matters.
4: And I do think it's going to be less of a bigger deal than I thought it would be. You just mentioned McCarthy's history, but I think we're going to see some two tight ends and some fullback. And
5: I do, too.
4: Not,
5: good point about the fullback, too.
4: They'll be able to function without
5: three. It's not going to be predominantly three receivers like we think it will.
4: On a field. You're listening to the Steelers Audio Network. I'm Mike Pursuta. Thanks for joining us. Our next broadcast is at 5 p.m. this coming Thursday, August the 27th, before the Steelers visit the Buffalo Bills. 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With Matt Williamson, I'm Mike Pursuta, and this is the postgame show on the Pittsburgh Steelers Audio Network.
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4: Welcome back to Acrisure Stadium, and welcome back to the Steelers postgame show right here on the Steelers Audio Network. Mike Pursuta and Matt Williamson with you in the wake of Jets 17, Steelers nothing. Not a whole lot happening for the Steelers tonight.
5: No, there wasn't.
4: It was a game of great promise, but it just never materialized. But a lot to analyze nonetheless. Mike McCarthy talked about the teaching tape, and Matt, that goes for special teams as well as the offense and the defense.
5: Yeah, I wanted to mention special teams. So they did miss a field goal, but it's not the field goal kicker that's going to be kicking here all year. So I'm not going to sweat that too much.
4: You got Boswell on your 53.
5: I think he's pretty safe. Yeah. I thought Johnston had a very good day as a punting, and he also has, you know, something Wes and I talk about a bunch, and Dale and

0: little burst, and he hasn't had a lot of room to operate yet. But you can't really see that stuff in camp because he's not going to get tackled. I just haven't seen anything that makes me go, oh, boy, they just stole the best kick returner in the league.
1: You know, it's a good point. He's a rookie also.
0: Yeah, yeah.
1: And it's a process for him. Last week they credited him with good decision-making. He let a couple of punts go over his head, and he bounced into the end zone. The coordinator, special teams coordinator Danny Crossman, thought that saved him a lot of field position. I guess
0: that's important.
1: I guess there's a science to that. I always thought that was kind of half luck.
0: Yeah, yeah.
1: You know, you just look at the ball. I think that's going in the end zone, and you let it go.
0: And I always think preseason you should return everything anyways just to try it. You know,
1: there were a couple returns tonight where I thought Wiegeon almost looked like he was going to break it, but he also lost the football.
0: Guy
1: grabbed his jersey, yanked, and it went flying out. And the initial call was Jets ball, and then they reviewed it. And the guy didn't get his second foot down. By the way, it looked like an expedited replay. Nobody had to challenge.
0: Yeah, they yeah,
1: made,
0: yeah. I
1: they think made a call on the field. They discussed it, changed it, and it was the right call. So good on the officiating crew. But, yeah.
0: Going back and forth there for a second.
1: One thing Caden Wiegeon cannot do is cough that football up.
0: No. I mean, that's the worst thing you want to see. Now, I don't expect him to take everything to the house, but I haven't seen a ton of – whoa, that's a special quality that's worth using a mid-round pick on yet.
1: Does look like he has some cojones.
0: Oh, yeah. I don't have a problem with his toughness or, you know, ability to stick his face in there. You're going to have to do that.
1: So we'll see if he can get it together a little better in Buffalo this coming Thursday.
0: It's an important role. I mean, he's going to be the return guy.
1: Oh, and heavy investment in that.
0: It is.
1: They want
0: he has to be good.
1: An impact player. They want him to flip fields for them. I think he can do it, but he's not doing it right away.
0: Haven't seen
1: it
0: yet.
1: 833-412-9383 is our number. Mike Pursuta and Matt Williamson with you here at Acrisure. 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
1: Welcome back to Acrisure Stadium, and welcome back to the Steelers postgame show here on the Steelers Audio Network. Mike Pursuta and Matt Williamson with you for a little while longer here as we continue mulling over Jets 17, Steelers nothing. 833-412-9383 is our number. Matt, it is that time of year. The cut to 53 is coming. I have avoided the Christmas rush and come up with a 53-man roster. I actually did it before the game tonight. I don't think anything I saw tonight altered that. But
0: I mean,

0: I don't want to go down this road too much because I said the exact opposite before the game started, but could I be convinced that the world would still turn without Will Howard? I could be convinced, but I think chances are there's going to be four quarterbacks on this roster.
1: I've got Aaron Rodgers, Mason Rudolph, Will Howard, and Drew Aller, and I am happy to have Mason Rudolph in reserve in the bullpen.
0: Yeah, I think he firmed up his stock today.
1: Running back, Rico Dowdle, Jaylen Warren, Travis Homer, and Riley Nowakowski. We talked a little bit about Nowakowski tonight. You know, two of my favorite plays were short yardage runs on third down where they went from the eye.
0: Yeah,
1: and he
0: saw a lot of fullback tonight.
1: He led a couple of running backs. I think Jaylen Warren was the first and Caleb Johnson the second. But a couple of first down plays made by traditional lineup and knock them back.
0: Yeah, I think we'll see plenty of that, seeing more and more of it in practice as Latrobe went along, that whole aspect. And you mentioned that he was one of the guys that played a lot of special teams tonight. I haven't seen the final snaps.
1: Also, I thought it was interesting. It looks like we're going to have alternating series with Dowdle and Warren as opposed to one guy plays first and second down, the other guy plays third down.
0: I think Warren will be third and long guy.
1: Yeah.
0: But other than that, I'm not sure there's going to be a lot of rhyme or reason.
1: Or they might, if they get a long possession going, they may switch them out.
0: Yeah.
1: But Mike McCarthy,
0: I don't think they'll have super defined roles.
1: McCarthy had said in camp he'd just as soon keep the same personnel out there if they're rolling so he can go quickly and you know,
0: get stuff in and
1: not let the defense substitute and all that. Tight end three, Pat Freiermuth, Darnell Washington, Robert Tonyan. I think Tanyan's a lock.
0: I do too now.
1: I think Freiermuth's going to get a lot of balls thrown in his direction, and I think Washington's going to be a run game guy, red zone guy.
0: Yeah, and I think Washington might be more than that in terms of snap count. You know, I think he could be out there 55% of the snaps, something like that, maybe.
1: I don't know if he's going to get a high percentage of targets. But
0: I don't know about targets, but people don't like playing against him.
1: No, nor should they. Wide receiver, DK Metcalf, Michael Pittman, Roman Wilson, Jeremy Bernard, Ben Skoranek, Caden Wiesen, six.
0: Yeah.
1: And I can't see that changing.
0: It's a little frightening, though, just because two of them are really special teamers first.
1: Uh-huh.
0: So you really have four
1: yep.
0: route runners. And is Wilson deserved? You know, I mean, he still needs to prove that.
1: Yeah.
0: And the other two are hurt.
1: I mean, you got two established right now and then two wannabes and then two kicking game guys.
0: You also probably agree that Metcalf and Pittman would have played if this is the AFC Championship game against Baltimore.
1: I do.
0: Right? Yeah.
1: Offensive line, your starters right now, Troy Fautanu, Mason McCormick, Zach Frazier, Spencer Anderson, and Dylan Cook by default, I guess. Broderick Jones, Brock Hoffman, Max Ohinen, Jordan Jennings, Dunker in reserve. Thought Dunker would be a little more involved in terms of maybe threatening for a job, but he is not.
0: Tom and I mentioned it, you know, hours ago now. If this injury's actually substantial, could he end up being an IR guy?
1: It's interesting. Now, he was on the field after he got hurt.
0: Okay.
1: So it's not
0: I didn't know the extent of how.
1: Like, he had to go to the hospital.
0: Yeah.
1: But
0: it seems like a redshirt year for
1: guys can wind up on IR.
0: It's not that hard to put him there. And maybe McCollum would take his spot or something like that.
1: Sometimes just need a reason to put him IR. When we come back, we'll take a look at the defense and the special teams before we get out of here tonight. Mike Pursuta and Matt Williamson with you here at Acrisure Stadium, where the Jets beat the Steelers 17-0 in preseason game number two. You are listening to the Steelers postgame show right here on the Steelers Audio Network.
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3: 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Talk soon. 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
1: Welcome back to Acrisure Stadium, and welcome back to the Steelers postgame show right here on the Steelers Audio Network. Mike Pursuta and Matt Williamson with you. Jets beat the Steelers 17-0 tonight. Matt, we went over the offense before the break. Let's take a quick look at the defense before we get out of here as we project a 53-man roster. Six linemen on my list. The first five are obvious: Hayward, Black, Harmon, Benton, and Joseph Day. I'm still going.
0: I think that's a really nice fivesome, by the way. Yeah.
1: I'm still going with Gabe Rubio, although Cesse Otomewo or Dean Lowry may yet be in the mix.
0: Yeah, and you made a good point earlier that I'd love to keep seven, but with the way the practice squad works, a couple of those names you mentioned will be in Steeler colors and accessible to you, and you probably only have five active on game day anyway.
1: Linebacker, I've got nine. Again, pretty obvious. T.J. Watt, Peyton Wilson, Patrick Queen, Alex Highsmith, Nick Herbig, Jack Sawyer, Cole Holcomb, Carson Bruner, and I've got a Landon Roberts over Malik Harrison.
0: Oh, I think Roberts is a lock at this point.
1: Yeah.
0: You think Bruner's a lock?
1: I do.
0: Jamin Davis has no chance. Special. Can't unseat Sawyer. Sawyer had a pretty decent game today, by the way.
1: Sawyer's a pretty good player.
0: Yeah. I mean, especially if he's your four.
1: Yeah.
0: I mean, rugged. You mentioned he played all the core special teams, too. I'd like to keep Davis around in some capacity just to see what he's capable of, but I see where you're coming from.
1: And DBs, I've got nine. The only question is the last one. You got Porter, Dean, Elliott, Brisker, Ramsey, Samuel, Eccles, Everett. And then is it Israel Mukwamu? Is it Robert Spears Jennings? Is it Rayshon Jenkins?
0: I'd be shocked if it's not Jenkins.
1: Yeah. I just
0: I don't love keeping three safeties, and I know Ramsey's very safety possible.
1: I think that's what allows you to do that.
0: Yeah, I think that's where you suffer with that fourth quarterback.
1: We'll see if I think Mukwamu needs to get himself back on the practice field for sure, but he does have a history with Mike McCarthy.
0: Yeah, and he's a guy, you brought him up like an hour ago. Not that I've brushed him off, but maybe I haven't given him enough credit as a potential roster dude.
1: I'm as fascinated by his frame as you are with Aller's arm.
0: Yeah, right. It's something. You know,
1: I'm
0: it's
1: not watching the guy play. I'm just seeing 6'4", 215.
0: They don't grow on trees, and hopefully he's a good special teamer, and he has made some plays.
1: Actually, I did see him make plays last week in the backfield and in the post safety. So, I think he's a pretty good player. And then
0: I'm kind of a Jenkins fan, though.
1: Your specialists are layups, Christian Kuntz, Cameron Johnson, and Chris Boswell. I think they're a deep team. I think they're a good team. But they have to, as Mike McCarthy emphasized tonight, execute the details.
0: And no doubt. Depth does not worry me at all. I think that they're well-stocked. I said this in the pregame show. I don't know who the true stars are. And there are some positions I'm not exactly sure how they'll completely come together. Offensive line's the one I was hoping to be a little further along. But all in all, I think it's a pretty quality roster.
1: Will Howard met with the media in a podium setting tonight. He talked about his interceptions. Both of them were unfortunate, just can't happen. Running a shallow cross kind of drifted a little bit. I assume he's talking about Wilson there.
0: Yeah, I've watched some replays of both of them, and there is some drifting more than I originally thought.
1: The safety jumped it, just got to see in front of that. The other little things on the play, maybe if we get a better pick for the rail route, maybe we can throw that early. And if he throws it early, the safety presumably doesn't get to it. The second one just got undercut, just got to put it out in front of him. Yeah, just got to layer that throw. You can't throw it on a clothesline.
0: Right. I didn't think it was a particularly good throw.
1: Yeah.
0: Right. And he also could have snapped that off a little bit more there, too, as a route runner.
1: On the bright side, I thought both were the right read.
0: Yeah. Yeah. they didn't come out super hot either. I mean, again, his arm is okay, and he has to anticipate a little bit better, and you can suffer when he doesn't, and doesn't. It's a little less room for error in that regard. But I did watch some replays just on my phone, the commercials, and they could have been as much on the receivers as Howard.
1: That is going to do it for us tonight. The Steelers postgame show on the Steelers Audio Network concludes for this particular session. Our local coverage begins at 3 p.m. on Thursday, August the 27th, before the Steelers visit the Buffalo Bills. Thanks to shirtless Tom Offerman back in studio. Thanks to Wes Euler here on site. Thanks to you for finding us. For Matt Williamson, I'm Mike Pursuta. This has been the Steelers postgame show on the Steelers Audio Network. Thanks for listening, and good night, everyone.
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2: The Pittsburgh Steelers postgame show is presented by Caliente Pizza and Draft House, the pizza of champions.
1: There's at least one thing the preseason has in common with the NFL's regular season. It's a what have you done for me lately proposition. The Jets reminded the Steelers of as much the hard way. Will Howard's first start was memorable for a pair of interceptions, one of which was thrown in the red zone. Drew Aller, playing behind backups, absorbed multiple sacks. Return specialist Caden Wiegand fumbled and was fortunate to have the Jets replay reviewed out of a fumble recovery. And third down attempts to Roman Wilson failed to connect on three straight occasions. The promise of St. Vincent College, individually and collectively, was undetectable in a slog that midway through the third quarter featured more missed field goals, two, than touchdowns, one. The highlights for the home team might have been the two times fullback Riley Nowakowski led a running back into the hole on what became a chains-moving carry in traffic. That and watching Landon Roberts make tackles. Welcome back. the full complement varsity will suit up eventually, but probably not until Atlanta, the first game that will actually matter. In the meantime, there are mistakes aplenty to correct for those who would be Steelers. Once that process commences, Jets 17, Steelers nothing won't even be a memory. On to Buffalo. Good evening and welcome back to Acrisure Stadium and welcome to the Steelers postgame show brought to you by RE/MAX Select Realty. Get seen, get sold on the Steelers Audio Network. Mike Persuda with Matt Williamson. We're here to wrap up Jets 17, Steelers nothing, and to kick things off here from Acrisure. We welcome color analyst Max Starks to the show for Max's Takeaways, which are brought to you by S&T Bank. For every takeaway from the defense this season, S&T Bank will donate $300 to PA Wounded Warriors, who have helped over 18,000 veterans and counting. Max, I don't think you got a chance to hear Mike McCarthy, but he was asked a couple of times about the Will Howard interceptions. And the first time he said those two plays were not clean. And then the second time he said one mistake leads to two. It happened on both plays. And I think what we learned, or maybe had confirmed already, Mike McCarthy's not going to throw his players under the bus, even though, to me, identifying who made a mistake is not throwing somebody under the bus. It's identifying who made a mistake. But maybe the bigger point is that that wasn't all Will Howard on those picks.
15: And during the broadcast, I kind of reiterated the same thing on that first play. You know, Roman Wilson kind of drifted on that play and didn't really play it, and Andre Sisco just sat in the hole.
1: Is that a comeback or a stop, do you think?
15: It should have been a comeback. It should have been a comeback, and once he saw the ball kind of going a little bit outside of it, it should have been more of a drive for Roman Wilson to go attack the football versus allowing it to come to him.
16: Yeah.
15: And by the end of it, you saw him just kind of sit behind and just chill. So that was one where I looked at it, but I thought the second one, clearly underthrown by him. You know, you're trying to throw that back shoulder fade. You can't throw it in there like an out route. You got to put some loft on it, allow your receiver to go after it.
1: Later it a little bit.
15: Yeah, and so that just wasn't in it. You know, however that was called, that's not for me to decide. But, you know, when I looked at both of those plays, I was like, yeah, there's enough to blame, a little bit of everything. But I felt like the first one, not so much Will, more so Roman.
16: Yeah, I totally get that. And Max, I can't help myself but ask you about O-line stuff when we're on the air together. And I'm not defending this group, but your first-round pick, your third-round pick, the guys you wanted to play the most were unavailable.
15: Yeah.
16: A lot of movement throughout the line. And there isn't the Isaac Seumalo veteran stabilizing force in this group. They're young. They're talented. Needless to say, this is a work in progress. But how much do all those factors influence what we saw tonight?
15: I think it plays a big role in the influence, because you saw that right side group, they were alternating series.
16: I know.
15: Yeah. So yeah, it's like it's really tough. And then you saw Brock Hoffman, I thought was an encouraging sign. He played all interior three tonight.
16: Mm-hmm.
15: So he went across the interior. Ryan McCollum once again did center and right guard duty. You saw Broderick play primarily right, but went back over to the left. Didn't look as solid as you would like. Dylan Cook did the same thing as well. And then poor Jack Driscoll just did not have a clue when he got out there for large swaths. And Doug Nestor played into that role as well. So we had a lot of rotation there with the offensive line. And some good. I thought they took a step forward in the run game, but took a step backwards in the pass protection game.
16: Agreed.
1: We spent some time on the pregame show kicking around 53 and how many at this position, how many at that position. Anything you see change the way you're thinking tonight, or is this just part of the preseason process? And, you know, sometimes you get the bear, and sometimes the bear gets you.
15: Yeah, and I think the bear got the Steelers tonight. But I will say this. Robert Spears Jennings, I thought, had another solid outing tonight.
16: No doubt.
15: So I think he put himself up. Rayshon Jenkins as well.
16: He's
15: so
16: a keeper, yeah.
15: Yeah, so when you see those safeties, I think you kind of say, okay, there's some couple of options here that you can work with. Gabe Rubio, the guy we have been talking about, I think he's one of those guys where if he is, you know, on that block, I think he's a guy you might think about passing in practice squad. But that number six, you got to figure out who that six is going to be. Dean Lowry, you know, also Anthony Goodlow and Kevin Jobity and Gabe Rubio are all fighting for that sixth role. Because Ezzy Otomewo also had a nice night tonight. He had a couple of plays as well. Gazoon tight, and he was in there stopping some stuff. So I think you still have six on the D-line. It's just I think who in that six is a little bit different.
1: Max, appreciate it. As always, we'll do it again on the pregame show Thursday night in Buffalo.
15: Can't wait to do it, guys.
1: That was Max Starks with Max's Takeaways. A lot more to come tonight, so you're going to want to keep it here with Matt Williamson, I'm Mike Pursuta, and this is the Steelers Postgame Show brought to you by RE/MAX Select Realty. 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
1: 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Mike Pursuta and Matt Williamson with you in the wake of Jets 17, Steelers nothing. Let's go right to the telephones now and welcome Hutt from Ohio to the program. Hutt, you're hitting leadoff.
18: Hey, how you doing? How you guys doing?
0: Good, man.
18: Am I here?
1: You're here.
0: You're here. Bring it on.
18: Hello. Okay. Hey, Matt. Hey, welcome. Yeah. I actually have such a random question, Mike. I love you. I call you every year. Do you think it was the O-line or was it Howard first?
1: You know, Mike McCarthy, I don't know if you heard the opening of the show, but he talked about those two interception plays. One mistake leads to two. It happened on both plays. So, I mean, clearly Howard is culpable for throwing picks, but kind of the general consensus here is Roman Wilson didn't run the correct route on the first one, and something apparently happened on the second one. Maybe the first option wasn't where it was supposed to be, or maybe the protection wasn't what it was supposed to be. Howard, you know, not 100% blameless for both, but he threw the ball.
0: Yeah, and where I would blame Howard is on the first pick. Yeah, Wilson looked like he did drift, and I'm excited to rewatch all this stuff and should have come back to the ball with more vigor. But I also thought he stared him down. Cisco's been around the block. That's who made the interception, and he's been in the league long enough that he's going to jump those things. And both throws, to me, showed a concerning amount of arm strength. You know, I mean, like, the ball's kind of hung in the air a little bit more than they should at this level.
1: I thought the second one was really late.
0: I thought it was late and not, I mean, you can be late with a cannon.
1: Yeah.
0: You can't be late without a cannon, you know. So I thought that all showed up in a bad way, too. I don't know what McCarthy, and I'm excited to dig into it on the second one, who else might have been at fault. I'm sure not all 10 did everything perfect. I mean, that's always the case, but, you know.
1: Anything else on your mind?
18: Was it not our starting O-line?
0: I thought it was a pretty poor pass protection day, start to finish, from the O-line.
1: The two pick plays, I'd have to watch them again, but I didn't see them as under siege.
0: No, I didn't either. I didn't think they were poorly protected.
1: I don't think they were. The O-line was a factor there, but yeah, they were under duress, especially Aller, once they started subbing out.
0: Yes. Yeah, I thought it was a rough night in protection overall.
18: Thank you, guys. Great to Mike. Sorry I missed you last week, brother.
1: No problem. I'll be here all season. Appreciate the phone call. Let's move on to Dave in Florida. You're up with Mike and Matt. How are you, Dave?
19: Good, guys. How are you tonight?
1: Doing well. What's on your mind?
19: You know, I hate losing to the Jets no matter what. Preseason, regular season, I hate losing to the Jets. It's just disappointing. I stayed home tonight to watch this game, and it's just an ugly game, boring game. I thought Awa made a couple good throws. He's got a live arm. There's something there with that kid. How his performance was a little off. I would have liked to see them build off of last week to get the confidence going, the confidence up, you know. But it was a disappointing game. But I wanted to ask you guys, as of right now, how many running backs do you think we're going to take into the season? And as of right now, who do you think they are?
1: I have four, counting the fullback, Riley Nowakowski. Yeah. He plays a little tight end as well, but his main position is fullback.
0: So he did some good things today.
1: I put him in the running back group. And, of course, they're keeping Rico Dowdle and Jaylen Warren. And the other guy, to me, Dave, is Travis Homer because he plays on all the special teams. Mm-hmm. I think he is a special teams first guy. But I think Caleb Johnson and Lou Nichols are going to be odd men out. And Eli Heidenreich.
0: Yeah, I tend to agree. Although I will say the running backs collectively did not have a bad day. I mean, part of it's throwing Dowdle and Warren into the mix. They're good football players that are going to get a lot of touches, obviously, throughout the course of the year. And one note to people, I'm sure some people will recognize this, but Travis Homer is the personal protector on punt team, which basically means he's probably the most important special teamer that doesn't kick a football. So that was Killebrew. I mean, like, those are your, like, special team captain guys. It's almost a dead giveaway that he's going to be on the team.
19: Right. Well, guys, thank you. Have a good night, and I'll talk to you next week.
1: Appreciate the call, Dave. 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
23: Aller gets a snap, back to pass, four-man rush coming. Aller pump fakes, now moving out to his left, looking, going to loft downfield. There's a man down there. It is McCree. He hauls it in, and yes, he kept himself in bounds before Moore could knock him out inside the 20 down to the 19-yard line.
1: 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Matt, that play of the game, 38 yards, the longest play through the air for either team. A nice toe tap at the end by Lake McCree, for what it's worth.
0: Yeah, and I know the results aren't wonderful. The Steelers scored 0 points. I mean, we all know that. But I thought Aller was pretty encouraging, to be honest with you. I didn't see a lot of open receivers. I didn't see very good protection. He did spray the ball at times, but I thought his arm talent showed up once again. Frankly, compared to Howard, I think it's night and day in terms of how well they throw the football. And he did some improv things. And I thought this was if you're looking for positives, there are not a ton of them. I mean, I'm not going to candy coat what we watched here. It was not an easy watch. But I thought Aller handled himself quite well. And I'm hoping he gets a start next week.
1: Yeah, I thought it was kind of leaning that way when they announced Howard for this one. So We'll stay tuned. 833-412-9383 is our number. Back to the phones we go. Juan in South Carolina. You're up with Mike and Matt.
3: Hey, good evening, guys. How y'all doing?
1: Doing well. How you doing, Juan?
3: Hey, Matt, just want to let you know, I always listen to the Drive, love this show. Just miss our guy, Dale.
16: Oh, no doubt, man. I'm glad you listen, though. We have a good time.
3: Yeah. So, to the tonight game, to answer all the Steeler Nation questions, now I only see why that we have Mason Rudolph as a backup, because these two young kids, you don't want to put them in a game late October, November, December against AFC North football, and we know how that can go.
1: That is a great point.
16: It's pretty easy to discredit or not recognize what Rudolph brings to the table, but that reliability factor when you get in the middle of a game or middle of the season can't be understated. You're right.
3: Yeah, so I hope I answer all the questions, because last week everyone was saying, oh, we should start one of these guys. It looked like we found our quarterback. So hopefully that answered the question. And like you guys mentioned earlier, the line, I don't know what Broderick Jones was doing tonight. We can see why a fifth-year option wasn't picked up.
1: Yeah, they're still struggling. I think that's going to be a strength of the team, Juan, but it is a process. It takes a while. And, you know, maybe it's just as simple as getting the real receivers out there and possessing the ball a little more and getting some more reps together and getting in a better rhythm. But I'm not going to panic about the offensive line, that's for sure.
16: No, there's a lot of talent there, but some continuity I do think would go a long way. Thought it was a pretty long night, though, for Broderick and Cook, to be honest with you.
1: Anything
3: right,
1: else,
3: Juan? I'll let you guys go. I know some people want to get in. Nice talking to you guys, and we're almost to the regular season.
1: Appreciate the phone call. Let's continue now with Dominic in Ohio. You're up with Mike and Matt. How are you, Dominic?
4: Hey, I'm doing great. Can you guys hear me?
1: We can hear you well. What's on your mind?
4: Yeah. Hey, so my question is, I think I just heard you guys mention this. You think perhaps Drew Aller will get an opportunity to play with some of the starters next week. I kind of feel like he's not had sort of a fair opportunity to demonstrate what he might be able to do. He had some drop passes today, some problems with blocking, and just wondered if you think he might look a little better with some of the other players.
1: I think he'll get a chance to start. I don't know how many of the other starters he's going to play with beyond the linemen. I don't know that we're going to see.
16: I would think like Warren and Dowd or Don.
1: I don't think we're going to see Michael Pittman or DK Metcalf.
16: Do you even think like Frazier's out there?
1: Yeah, it's, you know.
16: Yeah. But I'm with
1: you. I think the line needs some reps, actually. But
16: some continuity would be nice in the front five.
1: He certainly did not have much in the way of protection tonight.
16: But I do think if it were up to me, which it isn't, of course, I would start Aller with the best guys you can put around him and give him the half and see how he produces. Because I think he's been the most impressive of the two young guys and has earned it.
4: Right. I'd just like to see him throw to some guys that might be able to get open a little bit better. He's thrown to
16: that was certainly a problem
4: tonight.
16: All night.
1: Yeah, that was an issue for Will Howard tonight as well, according to Mike McCarthy.
16: Yeah, I didn't see a lot of open receivers, and Wilson and even Bernard did not jump on being the 1-1A. I didn't think tonight.
4: Right. Okay, that's pretty much all I had. Other than it seems like we are getting closer and closer to knowing who maybe our top 55, 56 guys are. I don't know. Do you think perhaps we're giving too much time to some of these guys that, have no chance of being on this roster? Towards the end of the game, it kind of, seemed like a waste
16: of time. Not so much. I mean, it's a balancing act. In some ways, you kind of owe it to the players to at least let them put something on tape. And you also, if you deep down know they're not going to be on the team, maybe you just want to get out of the fourth quarter injury-free. And, Mike, I'm not sure we brought that up, but I'm not aware of any injury concerns out of this game.
1: Didn't see anything. The only thing I would add, Dominic, Mike McCarthy keeps talking about the final 68, not the final 53. He's a big believer in the practice squad and how they're going to need to dip into that as the season progresses. So that could be a factor in how they're deploying people and when. Appreciate the call, Dominic. 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
1: 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Mike Pursuta and Matt Williamson wrapping up. Jets 17, Steelers nothing. 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Injured? Don't wait. Call Edgar Snyder and Associates. They'll fight for the compensation you deserve. 1-800-94-EDGAR. Matt, we were talking just before the break. It didn't look like there were any major injury concerns off of tonight's game, but maybe based on what we saw at the right tackle position, get well soon, Max Iheanacher.
16: Man, I can't stress that enough because I've been so impressed with him, seeing him in person. I adored him as a prospect, and Shirtless and I were talking about it on the pregame show. It's like it's hard to hold out this hope, but I'm still going to, especially with the way Cook and Jones have played. If he can get healthy enough to maybe give us one preseason game, do you just say sink or swim because you're more talented than everybody else and see, you know, learn on the fly, kiddo?
1: It's not like the position's been locked up in his absence.
16: That's the thing. You know, you would think you'd get more out of Cook based off what you saw last year, and I think his athletic limitations keep showing up, and Jones's inconsistencies keep showing up, and you know, I don't think you're doing either one a ton of favors, flopping them left, right, left, right, left, right, but Max could go a long way for this O-line if he is what I think he could be.
1: Let's go back to the phones and welcome Greg from Youngstown to the show. Greg, you're up with Mike and Matt. How are you tonight?
26: Good. How's it going? First off, about the quarterbacks, these guys are rookies, okay? I mean, everybody goes crazy. I thought Howard did some good things. I thought Howard did some good things. They just don't have enough reps. You know what I mean? It takes time. Number two, I would have brought Bernard and Wilson played in the third quarter with Aller. I mean, these guys need reps, too. I would have brought them in for at least one series in the third with Allard. Why are they keeping them? You got to play these guys, too. If you're afraid of injury all the time, I mean, it's just ridiculous. Let them get some reps with Allard.
16: I think that's a pretty good point. I hadn't thought of that angle. But if you don't have Pittman and Metcalf and you don't have Wilson and Bernard for your third-round pick, the rest of this wide receiver core, Skoranek's obviously a special teamer, but he's been around the block a little. Who's getting open for him to really evaluate him? I think that's a good point. I maybe would have played them a couple series as well, because either one lit the world on fire in the first half.
26: Yeah, you know, I agree, because these receivers are running out. I mean, you could have played receiver today. It was just ridiculous. These guys couldn't catch
16: poor,
26: a cold.
16: Yeah.
26: So yeah, I would have
16: seen separation when watching it live, and you know.
26: You know, you got to make the right judgments. I think they're just so afraid of injuries.
1: Well, they're definitely conscious of injuries. That's been apparent ever since camp started.
16: But they didn't have any injuries.
1: Well,
16: you know, that's...
1: Oh, I'm not saying it's
16: one of the goals
1: that
16: were achieved here, right?
1: I get where Greg's coming from. I do think, you know, we talk about a fair evaluation. I think they're keeping both of these guys, and I don't think either one of them is going to start against Atlanta.
16: Nope, I'm pretty
1: so
16: sure of that.
1: I think this is
16: a backup.
1: I think this is going to be an ongoing process, and they're both in for what the Steelers hope will be red shirt years. Appreciate the call, Greg. Let's get one more in before the break. Dan in Virginia, you're up with Mike and Matt.
9: Yes, hello, Mike and Matt. I tell you what, it's great to have football back.
1: Yeah, it is, no doubt.
9: Especially Steelers football. I was there last week. And you guys just do a great job. I love Pittsburgh, and this is great. I think one of the things that it's no excuse, but it's just reality. You know, it wasn't a good practice week for the Steelers. They broke camp early, and the whole routine was all changed up. Everybody went back to the South Side and getting back home and stuff like that. I think that had some things to do with the detail-oriented way that McCarthy is. So I think that's something that kind of played in. I think you probably see some better with Buffalo with a little bit more in the routine, which I'll think
1: that's
9: about that.
1: That's possible. You know, I was a little surprised they decided not to use the indoor facility out at St. Vincent College on Monday, and they just kind of shut it down early. But then I also thought, well, it's the end of a long camp, and
16: here's a reward.
1: Everybody's kind of tired and worn out, and camp legs and all that, so maybe just get off your feet for a little bit and recharge. I do agree with you, Dan. I think you'll see better against Buffalo.
16: Yeah, people don't think about that. I mean, it's a hard thing to comment on, but it is an adjustment, moving back here, getting back to your families, all those type of things in a short amount of time. Doesn't excuse some of the things we saw on the field today, but it probably is somewhat of a factor.
9: Well, y'all keep up the great work. Good to see you again.
1: Appreciate the call, Dan.
16: Thanks, man.
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1: 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Tonight's Iron Man of the Game is brought to you by Iron Workers Local Number 3. We don't go to the office, we build it. Matt, I'm going to go with Landon Roberts, who tied,
0: ooh, good one.
1: Tied for the team lead with five tackles. Four of those were solo. Our colleague Missy Matthews reported from the locker room tonight that Roberts said he had not played this much in a preseason game since his rookie year, but he loved it. He just got here. Looks like he picked up right where he left off. He runs around and hits people, and I think he's an old-school kind of guy that could have played for the Steelers in any era and distinguished himself.
0: Yeah, and I love his style of play, and I have a big note in my Word document. You know, boy, Robert showed up big tonight. You know, I mean, there were some positives, and you see him out there, especially against backups, reading things, attacking downhill, getting there with authority. He made an obvious impact in his first practice back with the Steelers as well. So little attitude goes a long way. I love it.
1: Let's go back to the phones now. Hunter in Pittsburgh, you're up next with Mike and Matt. How are you, Hunter?
15: Hey, I'm good. How are you guys?
1: Doing well. What's on your mind?
15: Hey, so you guys mentioned your running back group. Eli Heidenreich wasn't on it. I'm curious if you guys think he'll make the practice squad and if he'll be like kind of like a Max Herleman for the Steelers, or if we'll end up losing him to another team.
1: I do think he'll make the practice squad. I don't think they'll lose him to another team. And I think that's a guy with a little seasoning and maybe a little adjusting from Navy to the National Football League. I think he can be a complimentary play in space, get him the ball in space, and let him do some things. I know they consider him a running back, but he did most of his damage at Navy catching the football.
0: Yeah.
1: And I think that's where his future lies.
0: Yeah, I kind of thought even since he got drafted that he would go to the wide receiver room, not the running back room. Now, I also haven't watched him, you know, in a real advanced route tree down the field, snapping routes off. But he does kind of have that old school slot vibe to him. I think his future is, of course, being a special teamer, do it all, a little bit of Connor Hayward feel to him as well, different size, different, you know, style. But I think he's destined for the practice squad, to answer your original question. Which is
15: That's
0: fine. It'll be
15: I'm
0: fine first year for him.
15: Oh, yeah, for sure. And it was good to see him like in the pass blocking game. It seems like I was at the game. It seemed like he held on to him pretty good from what I was watching of him.
0: I'm excited to rewatch it then. I didn't notice, but you're probably right.
1: They used him on kickoff and kickoff return tonight. The special teams.
0: And he's gonna have, I mean, that's gonna be his long term value, I would think.
15: Yeah, he's gonna have to play both sides of the special teams and offense in order to make any roster, I'd assume.
0: But to Mike's point, I mean, he just did very little traditional lineup, you know, behind the quarterback, downhill, between the tackles, running at Navy. So it's going to be an adjustment.
15: For sure. And we only saw him, I think, line up at like the very end, maybe in that 2-minute drill at the fourth quarter at wide receiver.
0: Interesting.
1: Anything else, Hunter?
15: No, that was it. I appreciate your time, guys.
1: Appreciate the call. Let's move on to Mike in the great state of New Jersey. You're up with Mike and Matt.
17: Hey, guys. Thanks thanks for taking my call. You guys do a great job. Tell you, for a preseason game, all the hype looking forward to the quarterback play, we couldn't have been more disappointed, to say the least. Now, I guess all the talk radio will be now as how we're glad to have Mason Rudolph as our backup. But, you know,
1: we did hype it up pretty good. I don't know how much local coverage you have access to, but we were banging that Will Howard versus Drew Aller drum pretty hard. And
0: it does show the value of Rudolph not being here, too.
17: Mike, you stole a little of my thunder because I was going to say, like, what
2: good parts can you take from this game? And I was going to bring up a Landon Robertson. He definitely, you know, solidified a spot on our team. And what do you think about Broderick Jones? You think he's going to be a? You think he's going to make the roster? You know, wasn't too impressed with his play tonight either.
1: Yeah, I wasn't either. I think he's going to make it. He did miss a lot of time, and he needs to get his football feet back under him. He also talked a couple weeks ago about wanting to put on some more weight and gain some strength. I don't see anybody breathing down his neck to keep him off the roster.
0: You'd like to keep four tackles.
1: And they do need a swing tackle. Now, I guess, you know, if Cook's starting and Max Ihonichor is still convalescing or catching up, then at least at the start of the season, you know, Broderick's got experience starting at both places. I kind of like Broderick personally. I think he's got a lot of tools, but he's got to be better.
0: Got to be better, yeah.
2: Yeah, no doubt.
0: But I think he's got the squad made.
2: Yeah, all right. All right, man, looking forward to the season and looking forward to listening to you guys over here in the great state of New Jersey.
1: appreciate that, and thanks for the kind words and appreciate the phone call. Yeah, he played a lot tonight, Broderick Jones.
0: He led the team in offensive snaps in week one. Yeah. I wouldn't be shocked if he did again tonight after we dig into it.
1: They're just trying to catch him up as quickly as they can?
0: I think part of it's like you said. He needs to get stronger and get back into game shape, and there's one way to do it is be out there and make mistakes and learn on the fly. And who's to say? But back to the point, people don't release tackles. There's not going to be – you'd love to keep four. Someone's not magically going to appear at the offensive tackle position to bump him off the roster.
1: Yeah, and again, it's not – as if you're going to keep him over somebody that's already here.
0: Right, right, right, right. Yeah.
1: That guy's not on the team.
0: Mm-hmm. And they're working with him.
1: The Steelers postgame show brought to you by RE/MAX Select Realty. 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
1: Welcome back to Acrisure Stadium, and welcome back to the Steelers postgame show brought to you by RE/MAX Select Realty, Get Seen, Get Sold, and Caliente Pizza and Draft House, the pizza of champions, right here on the Steelers Audio Network. 833-412-9383 is our number. Mike Persuda and Matt Williamson with you discussing Jets 17, Steelers nothing. Matt, it's almost as if the clouds parted, even though this was a night game, and a light shone down, and it was shining on Mason Rudolph, because the longer this thing went, everybody went from last week, who needs Rudolph?
0: Yeah, yeah.
1: To now, thank God they still have Rudolph. He's our big winner tonight.
0: Yeah, sometimes you win by not even showing up, you know, by being missed, and I was impressed with Aller, but that doesn't mean you want to throw him out there as your number two in real live action against teams that are game planning for you and bringing a lot more and get number one defenses. And I think it's pretty safe to say that Howard had a pretty rough evening, even if we want to not blame him for one of his interceptions. I mean, it wasn't horrendous, but it definitely was a step backwards. But linear, I mean, growth for these guys are never linear.
1: Yeah.
0: It's just the way it works, especially at that position at that age.
1: So I'll be curious to watch it again at some point. Well,
0: yeah.
1: Curious, not eager.
0: But curious, not eager.
1: I will watch it again. I thought Howard was maybe a little better than you're giving him credit for, and I thought Aller a little worse.
0: Maybe.
1: You're giving him credit for. There's one play in particular that stood out to me with Aller. It was in the second half. I forget exactly what series, but it was a simple out, and he just missed it.
0: He sprayed three or four that were brutal.
1: It was a clean pocket, and it was only like a 4 or 5 yard throw. And he does that. He did it in college.
0: He does it all the time.
1: He does it in practice. He has got to become more consistent. I don't care how strong his arm is.
0: The one I think I know you're talking about. It was on this sidelines towards us, and it was like 4 yards over the guy's head.
1: And
0: I'm not even close.
1: I'm sitting there thinking, okay, that's nothing to do with the final score, but you can't miss this throw.
0: No, or at least make it. Give him a chance.
1: Yeah.
0: I mean, he just fired it right into the seats almost.
1: And Howard, I thought, you know, other than the two picks, other than the ending of the play, Mr. Slinky, how'd you like it? You know, Mike McCarthy maybe protecting Howard a little, maybe pointing out that it wasn't all his fault. But I thought he moved around pretty well.
0: I thought that one did well, yeah.

0: hardly played.
1: Yeah, Aller ended up 11 of 23 for 110 yards, about 40, maybe a few more yards on that last drive of the game.
0: I thought the last drive was pretty nice.
1: But, yeah, I mean, but who?
0: Nobody cares, I know.
1: The Jets didn't care at that point.
0: Probably not.
1: Howard was 10 of 15 for 74 yards, but he had the two picks. Both guys were pressured. Mm-hmm. I think Aller was a little less aggressive than he was last game. Maybe he saw Will Howard
0: probably
1: throw a couple picks and thought, that's not going to be me.
0: Yeah, I don't want to be that guy.
1: You know, we were talking, I forget, we do so much work together, but the sack stat is a quarterback stat.
0: Yes and no. You got to at least get in the way.
1: But I mean, was he holding the ball a little too long? Was he
0: two or three times without question?
1: Could he have avoided a couple of those? Who knows? You know, neither guy jumped out and said, look, I'm the guy. But
0: right.
1: I never thought that was going to happen in this process, going back to the spring. When they drafted Aller, I thought, this is redundant. They have two prospects. They're not going to be able to practice them both. But I've since learned the intricacies of Mike McCarthy's quarterback school and the mm-hmm. endless footwork drills and all the fundamental work and the video and the walkthroughs and all the stuff that he values, really, correct me if I'm wrong, as much as 11-on-11 reps.
0: Seems that way.
1: So
0: yeah.
1: if they don't get to practice much 11-on-11, they're still going to work and develop. So you got a year. Let them learn from Rodgers. Let it play out to its entirety. You don't have to pick one today, tomorrow, or next week.
0: Yeah, and I think that's well said. And one of our callers even mentioned it, you know, 20 minutes or so ago. Like, what are we expecting from these guys? They're very young. These is not ideal situations. You know, there's a lot of, guys in and out of the lineup and linemen being changed in front of your face. And, again, their progress is not going to be linear. We got so high after one game. Everyone's going to get so low after. Cut them both. You know, I mean, like, this is not going to happen overnight, folks.
1: It is interesting. We all talk about understanding the context of preseason football, and then we forget it while we're watching it.
0: Yeah, right. Exactly. Because we love it so much. We get so excited about it, right.
1: 833-412-9383 is our number. 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
1: 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Mike Pursuta and Matt Williamson are here in a very quiet and very empty Acrisure Stadium after Jets 17, Steelers nothing. Steelers falling to 1-1 on the preseason. They'll wrap things up on Thursday at Buffalo. Tonight's keys to the game are

0: brought to you by South Hills Kia. South Hills Kia has the ride and a price you'll love. Matt, I guess the key to the game tonight was the first team defense, such that it was. No T.J. Watt, no Cam Hayward, a few other guys. But the first team defense couldn't stop the Jets' first team offense on the first possession, and that was pretty much the old ball game.
1: Yeah, and I hate to say it, but then the Jets pulled their top guys out. The Steelers didn't. And, I mean, so just looking at who played tonight, the Steelers played more of their, quote, big dogs than the Jets did. They also have a lot more big dogs than the Jets do. But, you know, that's not the most flattering aspect of it all.
0: I thought we saw some defenders for the Jets last a little longer.
1: A little bit, yeah. I mean, the first team offense didn't spend
0: gone
1: much time.
0: Yeah.
1: But obviously there was no Cam Hayward and Watt and those guys as well. Not the easiest game to sit here and break down for 2 hours. I mean, I'm not gonna lie. It was not super exciting. There were not a lot of big plays. There were not a lot of standout performers really on either side. Pittsburgh Steelers didn't score a point. You know, I mean, that the passing game wasn't tremendous. But there were a couple position groups I thought played pretty well. The running backs with the ball in their hands. I thought they made yardage. I thought the off-the-ball linebackers had a nice day, led by Roberts. And Queen and Wilson were flying around a little bit as well.
0: Yeah, Carson Brunner.
1: Brunner made some plays. I thought safety, too. Yeah, I mean, Jenkins and Spears Jennings. And so kind of up the middle, they did all right. Wide receivers were a rough day. O-line was a rough day.
0: Let's talk about safety for a minute.
1: Okay.
0: One of the guys who didn't play, Israel Mukwamu.
1: Yeah.
0: I believe he was injured.
1: I think so.
0: I know in the practices leading up to the, you know.
1: I think he missed some time.
0: Before the game,
1: yeah.
0: He missed some time. You mentioned you like Rayshon Jenkins.
1: Yeah.
0: He is a been-there-done-that guy, much as Israel Mukwamu is. I kind of favor Mukwamu just because I'm a little fascinated with 6'4", 215.
1: Yeah,
0: and
1: yeah.
0: The ability to move around. But
1: people might not even know who you're talking about. I mean, he's been around a little bit.
0: Yeah. Familiar with McCarthy and vice versa because he played a lot of ball for him in Dallas. I guess where I'm going with this is Robert Spears Jennings, because no Jalen Ramsey and Jaquan Brisker's missed some time, 28. Spears Jennings, seventh-round pick out of Oklahoma. He's gotten a lot of run, and he's given a pretty good accounting of himself, but I don't see him beating out either one of those two vets.
1: No, I don't either, but I'm almost certain it's him, and I hope I'm not misspeaking, but I think it was the Steelers' first punt. Someone went flying down like a bat out of you-know-what and drew a illegal block in the back, and I think it was Spears Jennings. You really saw his speed opening it up, getting down the field. And there's been several instances in camp and games where you just see a fast athlete closing on the football and explosive traits.
0: He opened on as one of the top two gunners with
1: I think it was him. Yeah, that he drew the penalty on the punt.
0: And he also did some vice work.
1: Yeah. So, I mean, I think who knows if his position's safe or not. A fourth quarterback would certainly hurt his cause. But
0: well, that and
1: I think there's something to work with there, though.
0: Another guy who didn't play tonight, Dalen Everett, third-round pick out of Georgia. He's not going anywhere.
1: No.
0: And I don't see him playing a lot of corner, but he got extensive gunner and vice work last week. Now, he was nursing something.
1: Yeah. Been great to see him and Dunker and Max out there amongst the rookies. But yeah, not the way it went.
0: Yeah, particularly Max Honitschor.
1: Of course.
0: You know, that right tackle thing, that's maybe the one unresolved starting position on this team.
1: And I think they know who they want to grab it, but you can't give it to them without them doing anything.
0: The rest of this, we're just talking about backups and how many at this position, how many at that position. And, you know, the four quarterback thing is going to have an effect somewhere down the line. I did chart the special teams a little bit in the first half. Guys who played on all four special teams, the four big ones, punt, return, kickoff, return. Ben Skowronek.
1: Of course.
0: Travis Homer.
1: Okay. Those two are going to be your core guys, I think.
0: Jack Sawyer.
1: Okay.
0: Riley Nowakowski.
1: Nice.
0: Carson Brunner.
1: Yeah.
0: And Cole Holcomb.
1: I guess no surprises there. You expect all those guys to be with the squad this year?
0: Holcomb's a veteran of some years, but if you're not going to be a starting linebacker, you got to help on teams.
1: Yeah.
0: Unless you're Landon Roberts. I don't expect to see him out there much.
1: No, I don't either. I think those are going to be your core dudes. Maybe a youngster in there or two when the season comes around that you'll count
0: maybe
1: on.
0: Maybe Everett.
1: Maybe Everett. Maybe Spears Jennings, somebody like that. I always have a hard time commenting on special teamers because I'm not going to break down special teams tape. I'm just not going to do it. But Jenkins is known as a good special teamer. I don't know.
0: So is McQuam, who's played it a lot.
1: Yeah, yeah, yeah. So I would think that whoever that guy is going to be counted on heavily in that regard, too.
0: Yeah, I do think experience is going to matter, and I think familiarity with McCarthy and his staff is going to matter.
1: Makes sense. Yeah.
0: When they break this thing down to 53.
1: Mm-hmm. It would be nice to see McQuamu, though. Hopefully he's around for Thursday.
0: Yeah, and other than he had a couple penalties in the Green Bay game, but I thought other than that he gave a good accounting of himself. Mm-hmm. Jenkins has practiced well. And
1: Yeah, I think he's a nice pickup.
0: Yeah, and he's played a lot of ball.
1: Yeah, I think he's experienced and can trust him.
0: I think there is depth, all evidence to the contrary tonight aside.
1: Depth doesn't worry me with this team, to be honest. I think the bottom of the roster, the bottom 10, 15 guys is as good as it's been. D-line comes to mind as well with some good guys there. Max Starks mentioned he thought Rubio took a step backwards as well.
0: Yeah, I was watching him. We'll get to him after the break. But okay. I wasn't as down on him as Max was. We'll get to that in a minute. 833-412-9383 is our number. Thanks to Caliente Pizza and Draft House, the Pizza of Champions, and RE/MAX Select Realty, Get Seen, Get Sold, for bringing us this hour of the Pittsburgh Steelers Audio Network postgame show. 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
0: Welcome back to Acrisure Stadium, and welcome back to the Steelers postgame show brought to you by RE/MAX Select Realty, Get Seen, Get Sold, and by Caliente Pizza and Draft House, the pizza of champions, right here on the Steelers Audio Network. 833-412-9383 is our number. Mike Pursuta and Matt Williamson here. Summing up, Jets 17, Steelers nothing. Actually, that sums up most of what you need to know. But
1: yeah, in a nutshell. Yeah.
0: Reading the final score doesn't fill a 2.5-hour postgame show. So on we continue. Max Stark said he was a little bit more down on Gabe Rubio than he had been last week. I certainly defer to Max's opinion on internal line play. But here's what I saw, because I was watching him in the second half. Mostly because not a whole lot else was happening.
1: So yeah, he was a good guy to focus on.
0: Put the binoculars on the trenches and see what's going on. And he started out at left end, and then he moved to the nose.
1: Mm-hmm.
0: And he doesn't get moved backward very much. He didn't get a lot of penetration tonight. But
1: that's his game.
0: He stays there.
1: Yeah.
0: And I also noticed repeatedly when he rushed the passer, he would then turn and hustle down on those little short outs.
1: I did the motor, recognize that, yeah.
0: Motor was going, and he was getting in the vicinity of the tackle. He only had one assisted tackle, but I like him. You know, didn't know who he was before he had his name called on draft day, but learned a little bit since, and I think he's number six on the D-line.
1: I do, too. And
0: I say that with respect to Dean Lowry, who I think is a solid veteran NFL player. And,
1: but one guy's younger and cheaper and
0: you
1: know, he has more in front of him.
0: And, you know, I think the same can be applied, maybe not the cheaper part, but when you look at who else the Steelers might consider there, Asezi Otomeo.
1: Yeah.
0: Played a little bit last year, made some plays, but
1: he has some ability, too. They seem to be, you know, kind of interested in him.
0: If Rubio can be a nose and an end, that's...
1: I think that's the beauty of him.
0: Yeah.
1: You know, and he does play with heavy hands. He's hard to move. I don't think he's ever going to be dynamic. But those guys last in the league. Tough, gritty, effort like crazy. I don't need a ton of snaps out of you. You're never probably going to be a starter in an ideal world. And you mentioned it, too. And I always think of Coach Mitchell, who was a Steelers D-line coach for a long time. They're big guys... hustled to the ball really since I've been involved with the Steelers. And I think that just carries over generationally that Hayward passes it on to Tua. You know what I mean? Like on and on and on. Because even Y.A. Black late in the game did one of those same things too where didn't get up far in the pass rush, but the ball came out behind him, turns and runs 8-9 yards downfield and blasts a dude. You know, I mean, 340 pounds or whatever he is. So they all do hustle. There is some toughness there. I kind of like that group, you know, Benton and Harmon, and, you know, I think there's a lot there to work with.
0: You know, they used to drill that relentlessly after practices. They would get defensive linemen, and somebody would stand back as a quarterback, mm-hmm. and everybody would rush him, and then he would throw the ball, and they'd all have to turn and go to the ball. There was no receiver or anything, but just to get in the habit.
1: I remember being on the sidelines one of the first times I witnessed that, and I felt like a herd of buffalo.
0: Yeah.
1: You could, like, feel it in the ground, right?
0: But because it was 15 guys were doing it, you know, in a training camp setting. I didn't see them do any of that this year, but I do think they pride themselves on that still.
1: Yeah, I mean, I think Cam Hayward sets the tone on that, and this is a generational thing, that they hustle to the ball, even their biggest guys on defense.
0: But we're looking at the top five, certainly, very solid.
1: Set in stone.
0: And Rubio, a player of potential, perhaps.
1: I'd love to be able to keep seven. I mean, I think that's the perfect world, but I definitely think that's a place that suffers if you keep four quarterbacks.
0: Yeah, I mean, you gotta make up for that somewhere. I think it would either be defensive line or in the secondary, specifically mm-hmm. the safety position.
1: Yeah, I agree.
0: And again, practice squad. McCarthy keeps talking about 68, and you have more accessibility to these guys. And everybody's eligible now. It's not like you have to be a first or second year player.
1: So. No, you could have three of them on the practice squad.
0: Yeah,
1: if you keep six,
0: you can go week to week, and you know.
1: I don't think any of those guys would get scooped up. Maybe Lowry because he has a reputation.
0: Yeah, you know, he's also a pretty good special teamer. He can block some kicks, despite his penalty last week. But I think he's a good player. Just as you were mentioning, younger and cheaper, and maybe a page turn there.
1: And another thing to think about too is. A high percentage of their snaps will probably, well, maybe not a high percentage, because I think they're going to play a ton of nickel, and they can do it two ways. They can either have three big guys on the field and one linebacker with two edges on the side, or more of a 4-2 with just two defensive tackles on the field. So it's not like you'd live in a 3-4 anymore.
0: I saw that at least once tonight with the three linemen and one inside linebacker.
1: Yeah, I think they'll vary it nickel. Based on opponent and whatnot.
0: 833-412-9383 is our number. 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
0: 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To get a hold of our show, 833-412-9383 is the number. Mike Pursuta and Matt Williamson with you. Jets 17, Steelers nothing. Nothing. And
1: zero.
0: Two interceptions on the plus side of the 50, including one in the red zone. Had a whole lot to do with that.
1: Also, I mean, they did have a field goal attempt that maybe if Boswell was out there, it would have gone through the uprights and we wouldn't be talking about the shutout. But it was not exactly an offensive virtuoso.
0: Yeah, regression for the quarterbacks. The night was supposed to be all about Will Howard and Drew Aller. And there was a great buildup by preseason game standards.
1: Yeah.
0: And that kind of went fizz. But it was interesting to hear Mike McCarthy. We talked earlier about how he was not willing to assign any blame on those two interceptions. All he basically said about those plays was, quote, those two plays were not clean. And then he did take Howard to task a little bit, saying that, quote, one mistake leads to two. Mm-hmm. It happened on both plays. He played through it last week. Remember, McCarthy was crediting Howard for adjusting and pivoting when something went off.
1: Off kilter
0: early on. A route wasn't run correctly or a guy missed a block or something. This time it didn't happen. McCarthy went on to say, you're feeling a little different about his individual performance if those go the other way.
1: True. I mean, you, it's a results-based business, and if it doesn't, they don't end up in interceptions, yes. The second one to me was hard to blame anybody but the quarterback, to be honest. And again, it'll be different if we watch all the all 22 and really
0: unless
1: dig
0: he was
1: into
0: supposed
1: it.
0: To have something else right away and it wasn't there, and that's why he was late.
1: And that's possible
0: because it looked like Wilson broke immediately.
1: Yeah. We don't have the operator, you know, can't rewind here on our TV or, you know, watch the all 22. So we're reacting like everybody else in the crowd, and immediately you blame the quarterbacks. Real quick on Rubio. A big theme I had after game one of the preseason was, wow, really good showing by the draft class. You know, everyone but Ahanachor was basically out there for week one, and they all thought they showed well, including Aller, including Rubio. Unpredictable, or somewhat predictably, the class took a step backwards, you know, and that's just how it works. And it's such a magnifying glass on the quarterback when it happens, but if Rubio takes a step backwards, no one notices unless we mention it. You know, and I'm not even sure he did.
0: Except Max.
1: Well, Max is on top of it too. But oh, by the way, Everett, Dunker, Ahanachor weren't able to play in this game either. Even Bernard, who was so impressive at the first game,
0: wasn't great. Tonight.
1: Pretty nondescript. Yeah.
0: Some more McCarthy on his quarterbacks. He was asked just, you know, how they were reacting as things weren't going the way they wanted them to go, no matter whose fault it was. And they scored no points. McCarthy said, quote, just to look in their eyes, I have no concern. I didn't see any blink in their performance. We go over every picture. I can hear those conversations.
1: So I think there's something to be said for that. And I think what he's referring to, people don't realize, is when they're on the sidelines, what'd you see, what'd you do, you know, immediate reaction.
0: It was kind of, he said, I'm listening to that while I'm watching the defense. So, I mean, he's the head coach.
1: Yeah.
0: And he's got to know, you know, something may happen where he has to make a decision.
1: Yeah.
0: But he's listening to quarterback stuff.
1: Which is a lot to ask, and that's not uncommon. I mean, I know that people haven't seen that around here in a long time, but that's what McVay and Shanahan and Reed and all these guys have to do that are on top of the offense that are also the head coach.
0: I used to get a kick out of Bill Belichick in New England when things weren't going well. He'd just go over to the bench and gather the defense and start going over stuff like his old coordinator days. Mm-hmm. He's not even watching his own offense. I guess when you have Tom Brady, you really don't need to.
1: Yeah, and I'm sure there's somebody in the booth, and I'm sure that's true with this staff as well, that are kind of coordinating things and in his ear, and there's just different responsibilities on
0: games. Hey, Bill, should we go for it on fourth down? I don't know. I'm trying to tell these guys how to get off a double team.
1: Right. I got this new blitz package.
0: Do your job.
1: Tom, handle it. You know, right.
0: Yeah, just interesting the way they'll handle that. McCarthy added that this is going to be, quote, great teaching film. We're a staff that loves to teach.
1: Good. I'm sure there's many teaching points from what happened here the last couple hours.
0: That process will begin tomorrow. Mike McCarthy said they're going to handle tomorrow, or I guess it's almost tomorrow, almost Saturday here in Pittsburgh. They'll handle that like a regular season Monday, assuming they played on Sunday. Mm-hmm. And then everybody's going to be off on Sunday, which would be your regular season Tuesday in advance of Thursday.
1: Okay. And then they're traveling Wednesday again already. So quick turnaround. Up to got to get some things worked out.
0: Up to Buffalo to close out the 2026 preseason. 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
0: 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Mike Pursuta and Matt Williamson with you, wrapping up Jets 17, Steelers nothing. 833-412-9383 is our number. And Matt, wanted to spend a little time talking about Roman Wilson.
1: Cap.
0: We mentioned the kind of general consensus, yourself, myself, Max Starks, on the first Will Howard interception. Something was amiss with the route. Don't know exactly what that was. Mm-hmm. But bottom line, they went to Roman Wilson three times on third downs. Two of them got picked, and one of them was an incompletion on a crosser over the middle.
1: Yeah.
0: He got targeted five times, two catches for 16 yards. Now, this is the second consecutive game without DK Metcalf and Michael Pittman Jr., and Roman Wilson really has not translated what he has done mostly on the practice field, but not all the time, into the game. And where I'm going with this, I'm starting to get the impression that they have been trying to establish Roman Wilson. They've been going to
1: him. I felt that way, too.
0: With purpose, as opposed to organically.
1: We're going to a third down.
0: This is how the play happened. He got the ball.
1: Yeah.
0: Based on coverage or whatever. I think it's been, okay, this one's going to Roman. Let's see what happens. This one's going to Roman. Let's see what happens. I think he's ahead of Jeremy Bernard for that number three, but I don't think he has nailed it down, open and shut case. I'd almost like to see them just start to throw it to the open guy now and see who emerges, as opposed to trying to force feed a guy who they went out of their way to pump his tires coming into the springtime and the offseason process. And, yeah, he looks better than he has.
1: Yeah.
0: But I don't know that he's what they need him to be yet.
1: And you wonder, I mean, you can't forget these are human beings. Maybe he needs his tires pumped. He needs some confidence. I mean, he had a rough go of it with the last staff, a lot of it on himself. And it just seems
0: like. Do you see where I'm going with that, though?
1: Oh, like, I do.
0: They're throwing it to him on purpose, not because they should.
1: Yes. And I think they want him and Bernard to act out there like 1A and 1B in this situation, and neither one really did. And we're going to feed it to you on third down because you're our go-to guy in this situation. And it didn't quite work out. And a big thing that Wes and I have talked about on the drive is every step of the way, really, since his staff took over, starting with OTAs, minicamp, Roman, he's so much better, improved, blah, blah, blah. And that's great, but I learned a long time ago, smaller, quick, not super physical receivers should thrive in OTAs and minicamp and non-physical situations. Then he gets to training camp, and it's the acclimation period, and he's still on top of everyone's list and looking great. I'm like, well, they don't bang around. And then the way that this staff does things, it's still a lot of seven-on-sevens or, you know, routes versus air. And then he comes out of the game, and where you at? You know, I mean, to me, he's checked three of the four boxes, but the fourth one's the most important.
0: Also, you mentioned Bernard. He had one target, no catches. That was the back shoulder.
1: Just didn't even notice him hard.
0: Back shoulder down the sideline, and the Jets made what I thought was a nice play on it, cornerback Brandon Stevens. But
1: And Stevens is a professional corner.
0: Yes.
1: Yeah, he's been around the block, you know.
0: But that kind of like right tackle, that third receiver position is not exactly etched in stone at this point of the preseason.
1: No, and I have to think, contrary to McCarthy's history, you're going to see a lot of two tight ends on the field with Freiermuth as your slot and Washington as your inline guy. They're paying both those dudes. I see what you're saying about Wilson versus Bernard, but I would rather Bernard on the field than Wilson right now if I had to pick.
0: Yeah, or almost.
1: I just think he's more physical. And
0: Let's see who does it from here.
1: Yeah.
0: Without having to be force-fed.
1: Right. Who earns it as opposed to we're going to keep trying to hand it to you.
0: Yeah.
1: I mean, Rudolph threw 11 passes in the last game. Five of them were to Bernard. It worked out well. Or were they force-feeding him to boost him up a little bit, too?
0: Maybe.
1: You know, right. That's, I don't know. Right.
0: And I'm quite sure, I shouldn't say 100% sure, but I have a distinct suspicion that Aaron Rodgers was trying to develop chemistry with Roman Wilson.
1: Oh, it sure felt like
0: St.
1: it.
0: Vincent.
1: It felt like we were kind of pushed down our throats a little bit.
0: Which he probably should, because he probably has it with Metcalf. And
1: he probably knows he needs
0: a pro,
1: it.
0: And,
1: yeah.
0: I don't see that taking all that long. But, yeah, it's just been curious to me. It's been a lot of noise and maybe not the production that I was waiting for after the pronouncements.
1: Right. I mean, it talks cheap, and I haven't seen the production match it or the performance when it matters.
0: And I do think it's going to be less of a bigger deal than I thought it would be. You just mentioned McCarthy's history, but I think we're going to see some two tight ends and some fullback. And
1: I do too.
0: Not
1: good point about the fullback too.
0: They'll be able to function without.
1: It's not going to be predominantly three receivers like we think it will.
0: On a field. 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I'm Mike Pursuta. Thanks for joining us. Our next broadcast is at 5 p.m. this coming Thursday, August the 27th, before the Steelers visit the Buffalo Bills. 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With Matt Williamson, I'm Mike Pursuta, and this is the postgame show on the Pittsburgh Steelers Audio Network.
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0: Welcome back to Acrisure Stadium, and welcome back to the Steelers postgame show right here on the Steelers Audio Network. Mike Pursuta and Matt Williamson with you in the wake of Jets 17, Steelers nothing. Not a whole lot happening for the Steelers tonight.
1: No, there wasn't.
0: It was a game of great promise, but it just never materialized. But a lot to analyze nonetheless. Mike McCarthy talked about the teaching tape, and Matt, that goes for special teams as well as the offense and the defense.
1: Yeah, I wanted to mention special teams. So they did miss a field goal, but it's not the field goal kicker that's going to be kicking here all year. So I'm not going to sweat that too much.
0: You got Boswell on your 53.
1: I think he's going. I think he's pretty safe. Yeah. I thought Johnston had a very good day as a punting, and he also has something Wes and I talk about a bunch, and Dale and I used to whenever Johnston's first go round. He's got a wide variety of punts in his bag, a lot of different clubs that he can attack you with, a lot of different hard-to-catch punts, and I think he had a good average. I don't know what it was off the top of my head. But the one I mentioned, Spears Jennings running down on that early punt where he drew a penalty but probably would have blown it up if he had not been penalized. I'm not saying I'm worried yet, but I did just want to bring up Wiegent. He's not making me think he's Devin Hester quite yet. He had one where he was coming around the end and he saw a little burst, and he hasn't had a lot of room to operate yet. But you can't really see that stuff in camp because he's not going to get tackled. I just haven't seen anything that makes me go, oh, boy, they just stole the best kick returner in the league.
0: You know, it's a good point. He's a rookie also.
1: Yeah, yeah.
0: And it's a process for him. Last week they credited him with good decision-making. He let a couple of punts go over his head, and they bounced into the end zone. The coordinator, special teams coordinator Danny Crossman, thought that saved him a lot of field position. I guess
1: that's important.
0: I guess there's a science to that. I always thought that was kind of half luck.
1: Yeah, yeah.
0: You just look at the ball. I think that's going in the end zone, and you let it go.
1: And I always think preseason you should return everything anyways just to try it. You know,
0: there were a couple returns tonight where I thought Wiegent almost looked like he was going to break it. But he also lost the football.
1: I forgot,
0: grabbed his jersey, yanked, and it went flying out. And the initial call was Jets ball, and then they reviewed it, and the guy didn't get his second foot down. By the way, it looked like an expedited replay. Nobody had the challenge.
1: They made a call
0: on the field. They discussed it, changed it, and it was the right call. So good on the officiating crew. But, yeah.
1: Going back and forth there for a second.
0: One thing Caden Wiegent cannot do is cough that football up.
1: No. I mean, that's the worst thing you want to see. Now, I don't expect him to take everything to the house, but I haven't seen a ton of, whoa, that's a special quality that's worth using a mid-round pick on yet.
0: Does look like he has some cojones.
1: Oh, yeah. I don't have a problem with his toughness or, ability to stick his face in there. You're going to have to do that.
0: So we'll see if he can get it together a little better in Buffalo this coming Thursday.
1: It's an important role. I mean, he's going to be the return guy.
0: Oh, and heavy investment in that.
1: It is.
0: He has to be good. An impact player. They want him to flip fields for them. I think he can do it, but he's not doing it right away.
1: Haven't seen it yet.
0: 833-412-9383 is our number. Mike Pursuta and Matt Williamson with you here at Acrisure. 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
0: Welcome back to Acrisure Stadium, and welcome back to the Steelers postgame show here on the Steelers Audio Network. Mike Pursuta and Matt Williamson with you for a little while longer here as we continue mulling over. Jets 17, Steelers nothing. 833-412-9383 is our number. Matt, it is that time of year. The cut to 53 is coming. Mm-hmm. I have avoided the Christmas rush and come up yeah. with a 53-man roster. I actually did it before the game tonight. I don't think anything I saw tonight altered that, but...
1: I mean, I don't want to go down this road too much because I said the exact opposite before the game started, but could I be convinced that the world would still turn without Will Howard? I could be convinced, but I think chances are there's going to be four quarterbacks on this roster.
0: I've got Aaron Rodgers, Mason Rudolph, Will Howard, and Drew Aller, and I am happy to have Mason Rudolph in reserve in the bullpen.
1: Yeah, I think he firmed up his stock today.
0: Running back, Rico Dowdle, Jalen Warren, Travis Homer, and Riley Nowakowski. We talked a little bit about Nowakowski tonight. You know, two of my favorite plays were short yardage runs on third down where they went from the eye.
1: Yeah,
0: and he
1: saw a lot of fullback tonight.
0: He led a couple of running backs. I think Jalen Warren was the first and Caleb Johnson the second. But a couple of first down plays made by traditional lineup and knock them back.
1: Yeah, I think we'll see plenty of that, seeing more and more of it in practice as Latrobe went along, that whole aspect. And you mentioned that he was one of the guys that played a lot of special teams tonight. I haven't seen the final snaps.
0: Also, I thought it was interesting. It looks like we're going to have alternating series with Dowdle and Warren as opposed to one guy plays first and second down, the other guy plays third down.
1: I think Warren will be third and long guy.
0: Yeah.
1: But other than that, I'm not sure there's going to be a lot of rhyme or reason.
0: Or they might, if they get a long possession going, they may switch them out.
1: Yeah.
0: But Mike McCarthy.
1: I don't think they'll have super defined roles.
0: McCarthy had said in camp he'd just as soon keep the same personnel out there if they're rolling so he can go quickly and. You know,
1: yeah, get stuff in and
0: not let the defense substitute and all that. Tight end three, Pat Freiermuth, Darnell Washington, Robert Tonyan. I think Tonyan's a lock.
1: I do too now.
0: I think Freiermuth's going to get a lot of balls thrown in his direction, and I think Washington's going to be a run game guy, red zone guy.
1: Yeah, and I think Washington might be more than that in terms of snap count. You know, I think he could be out there 55% of the snaps, something like that maybe.
0: I don't know if he's going to get a high percentage of targets. But
1: I don't know about targets, but... People don't like playing against him.
0: No, nor should they. Wide receiver, DK Metcalf, Michael Pittman, Roman Wilson, Jeremy Bernard, Ben Skoranek, Caden Wiesen, six.
1: Yeah.
0: And I can't see that changing.
1: It's a little frightening, though, just because two of them are really special teamers first.
0: Uh-huh.
1: So you really have four
0: route
1: runners. And is Wilson deserved? You know, I mean, he still needs to prove that.
0: Yeah.
1: I mean, the other two are hurt.
0: I mean, you got two established right now and then two wannabes and then two kicking game guys.
1: You also probably agree that Metcalf and Pittman would have played if this is the AFC Championship game against Baltimore.
0: I do.
1: Right? Yeah.
0: Offensive line, your starters right now, Troy Fautanu, Mason McCormick, Zach Frazier, Spencer Anderson, and Dylan Cook by default, I guess. Broderick Jones, Brock Hoffman, Max Ohine, Jordan Jennings, Dunker in reserve. Thought Dunker would be a little more... involved in terms of maybe threatening for a job, but he is not.
1: Tom and I mentioned it, you know, hours ago now. If this injury's actually substantial, could he end up being an IR guy?
0: It's interesting. Now, he was on the field after he got hurt.
1: Okay.
0: So it's not
1: I didn't know the extent of how.
0: Like getting to go to the hospital.
1: Yeah.
0: But,
1: it seems like a redshirt year for
0: guys him. Guys can wind up on IR.
1: It's not that hard to put him there.
0: You just.
1: And maybe McCollum would take his spot or something like that.
0: Sometimes just need a reason to put him IR. When we come back, we'll take a look at the defense and the special teams before we get out of here tonight. Mike Pursuta and Matt Williamson with you here at Acrisure Stadium where the Jets beat the Steelers 17-0 in preseason game number two. 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
0: Welcome back to Acrisure Stadium, and welcome back to the Steelers postgame show right here on the Steelers Audio Network. Mike Pursuta and Matt Williamson with you. Jets beat the Steelers 17-0 tonight, Matt. We went over the offense before the break. Let's take a quick look at the defense before we get out of here as we project a 53-man roster. Six linemen on my list. The first five are obvious: Hayward, Black, Harmon, Benton, and Joseph Day. I'm still going.
1: I think that's a really nice fivesome, by the way. Yeah.
0: I'm still going with Gabe Rubio, although Cesse Otomewo or Dean Lowry may yet be in the mix.
1: Yeah, and you made a good point earlier that I'd love to keep seven, but with the way the practice squad works, a couple of those names you mentioned will be in Steeler colors and accessible to you, and you probably only have five active on game day anyway.
0: Linebacker, I've got nine. Again, pretty obvious. T.J. Watt, Peyton Wilson, Patrick Queen, Alex Highsmith, Nick Herbig, Jack Sawyer, Cole Holcomb, Carson Bruner, and I've got a Landon Roberts over Malik Harrison.
1: Oh, I think Roberts is a lock at this point.
0: Yeah.
1: You think Bruner's a lock?
0: I do.
1: Jamin Davis has no chance. Special. Can't unseat Sawyer. Sawyer had a pretty decent game today, by the way.
0: Sawyer's a pretty good player.
1: Yeah. I mean, especially if he's your four.
0: Yeah.
1: I mean, rugged. You mentioned he played all the core special teams, too. I'd like to keep Davis around in some capacity just to see what he's capable of, but I see where you're coming from.
0: And DBs, I've got nine. The only question is the last one. You got Porter, Dean, Elliott, Brisker, Ramsey, Samuel, Eccles, Everett. And then is it Israel Mukwamu? Is it Robert Spears Jennings? Is it Rayshon Jenkins?
1: I'd be shocked if it's not Jenkins.
0: Yeah. I just
1: I don't love keeping three safeties, and I know Ramsey's very safety possible.
0: I think that's what allows you to do that.
1: Yeah, I think that's where you suffer with that fourth quarterback.
0: We'll see if I think Mukwamu needs to get himself back on the practice field for sure, but he does have a history with Mike McCarthy.
1: Yeah, and he's a guy, you brought him up like an hour ago. Not that I've brushed him off, but maybe I haven't given him enough credit as a potential roster dude.
0: I'm as fascinated by his frame as you are with Aller's arm.
1: Yeah, right. It's something. You know,
0: I'm not watching the guy play. I'm just seeing 6'4", 215.
1: They don't grow on trees, and hopefully he's a good special teamer, and he has made some plays.
0: Actually, I did see him make plays last week in the backfield and in the post safety. So, I think he's a pretty good player. And then
1: I'm kind of a Jenkins fan, though.
0: Your specialists are layups, Christian Kuntz, Cameron Johnson, and Chris Boswell. I think they're a deep team. I think they're a good team. But they have to, as Mike McCarthy emphasized tonight, execute the details.
1: And no doubt. Depth does not worry me at all. I think that they're well-stocked. I said this in the pregame show. I don't know who the true stars are. And there are some positions I'm not exactly sure how they'll completely come together. Offensive line's the one I was hoping to be a little further along. But all in all, I think it's a pretty quality roster.
0: Will Howard met with the media in a podium setting tonight. He talked about his interceptions. Both of them were unfortunate, just can't happen. Running a shallow cross kind of drifted a little bit. I assume he's talking about Wilson there.
1: Yeah, I watched some replays of both of them, and there is some drifting more than I originally thought.
0: The safety jumped it, just got to see in front of that. The other little things on the play, maybe if we get a better pick for the rail route, maybe we can throw that early. And if he throws it early, the safety presumably doesn't get to it. The second The second one just got undercut, just got to put it out in front of him. Yeah, just got to layer that throw. You can't throw it on a clothesline.
1: Right. I didn't think it was a particularly good throw.
0: Yeah.
1: Right. And he also could have snapped that off a little bit more there, too, as a route runner.
0: On the bright side, I thought both were the right read.
1: Yeah. Yeah, I don't have a problem. They didn't come out super hot either. I mean, again, his arm is okay, and he has to anticipate a little bit better, and you can suffer when he doesn't, and doesn't. He has a little less room for error in that regard. But I did watch some replays just on my phone, the commercials, and they could have been as much on the receivers as Howard.
0: That is going to do it for us tonight. The Steelers postgame show on the Steelers Audio Network concludes for this particular session. Our local coverage begins at 3 p.m. on Thursday, August the 27th, before the Steelers visit the Buffalo Bills. Thanks to shirtless Tom Offerman back in studio. Thanks to Wes Euler here on site. Thanks to you for finding us. For Matt Williamson, I'm Mike Persuda. 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
4: The Pittsburgh Steelers postgame show is presented by Caliente Pizza and Draft House, the pizza of champions.
0: There's at least one thing the preseason has in common with the NFL's regular season. It's a what have you done for me lately proposition. The Jets reminded the Steelers of as much the hard way. Will Howard's first start was memorable for a pair of interceptions, one of which was thrown in the red zone. Drew Aller, playing behind backups, absorbed multiple sacks. Return specialist Caden Wiegand fumbled and was fortunate to have the Jets replay reviewed out of a fumble recovery. And third down attempts to Roman Wilson failed to connect on three straight occasions. The promise of St. Vincent College, individually and collectively, was undetectable in a slog that, midway through the third quarter, featured more missed field goals, two, than touchdowns, one. The highlights for the home team might have been the two times fullback Riley Nowakowski led a running back into the hole on what became a chains-moving carry in traffic. That and watching Landon Roberts make tackles. Welcome back. The full complement of varsity will suit up eventually, but probably not until Atlanta, the first game that will actually matter. In the meantime, there are mistakes aplenty to correct for those who would be Steelers. Once that process commences, Jets 17, Steelers nothing, won't even be a memory. On to Buffalo. Good evening and welcome back to Acrisure Stadium and welcome to the Steelers postgame show brought to you by RE/MAX Select Realty. Get seen, get sold on the Steelers Audio Network. Mike Persuda with Matt Williamson. We're here to wrap up Jets 17, Steelers nothing, and to kick things off here from Acrisure. We welcome color analyst Max Starks to the show for Max's Takeaways, which are brought to you by S&T Bank. For every takeaway from the defense this season, S&T Bank will donate $300 to PA Wounded Warriors, who have helped over 18,000 veterans and counting. Max, I don't think you got a chance to hear Mike McCarthy, but he was asked a couple of times about the Will Howard interceptions, and the first time he said those two plays were not clean, and then the second time he said one mistake leads to two. It happened on both plays. And I think what we learned, or maybe had confirmed already, Mike McCarthy's not going to throw his players under the bus, even though, to me, identifying who made a mistake is not throwing somebody under the bus. It's identifying who made a mistake. But maybe the bigger point is that that wasn't all Will Howard on those picks.
2: And during the broadcast, I kind of reiterated the same thing on that first play. You know, Roman Wilson kind of drifted on that play and didn't really play it, and Andre Sisco just sat in the hole.
0: Is that a comeback or a stop, do you think?
2: It should have been a comeback. It should have been a comeback, and once he saw the ball kind of going a little bit outside of it, it should have been more of a drive for Roman Wilson to go attack the football versus allowing it to come to him.
1: Yeah.
2: And by the end of it, you saw him just kind of sit behind and just chill. So that was one where I looked at it, but I thought the second one, clearly underthrown by him. You know, you're trying to throw that back shoulder fade. You can't throw it in there like an out route. You got to put some loft on it, allow your receiver to go after it.
0: Later it a little bit.
2: Yeah, and so that just wasn't in it. You know, however that was called, that's not for me to decide. But, you know, when I looked at both of those plays, I was like, yeah, there's enough to blame, a little bit of everything. But I felt like the first one, not so much Will, more so Roman.
1: Yeah, I totally get that. And Max, I can't help myself but ask you about O-line stuff when we're on the air together. And I'm not defending this group, but your first-round pick, your third-round pick, the guys you wanted to play the most were unavailable.
2: Yeah.
1: A lot of movement throughout the line. And there isn't the Isaac Seumalo veteran stabilizing force in this group. They're young. They're talented. Needless to say, this is a work in progress. But how much do all those factors influence what we saw tonight?
2: I think it plays a big role in the influence, because you saw that right side group, they were alternating series.
1: I know.
2: Yeah. It's like, it's really tough. And then you saw Brock Hoffman, I thought was an encouraging sign. He played all interior three tonight.
1: Mm-hmm.
2: So he went across the interior. Ryan McCollum once again did center and right guard duty. You saw Broderick play primarily right, but went back over to the left. Didn't look as solid as you would like. Dylan Cook did the same thing as well. And then poor Jack Driscoll just did not have a clue when he got out there for large swaths. And Doug Nestor played into that role as well. So we had a lot of rotation there with the offensive line. And some good. I thought they took a step forward in the run game, but took a step backwards in the pass protection game.
1: Agreed.
0: We spent some time on the pregame show kicking around 53 and how many at this position, how many at that position. Anything you see change the way you're thinking tonight, or is this just part of the preseason process? And, you know, sometimes you get the bear, and sometimes the bear gets you.
2: Yeah, and I think the bear got the Steelers tonight. But I will say this. Robert Spears Jennings, I thought, had another solid outing tonight. So I think he put us up. Rayshon Jenkins as well.
1: He's a keeper, yeah.
2: Yeah, so when you see those safeties, I think you kind of say, okay, there's some couple options here that you can work with. Gabe Rubio, the guy we have been talking about, I think he's one of those guys where if he is, you know, on that block, I think he's a guy you might think about passing in practice squad. But that number six, you got to figure out who that six is going to be. Dean Lowry, you know, also Anthony Goodlow and Kevin Jobity and Gabe Ruby are all fighting for that sixth role. And Ezi Otomewo also had a nice night tonight. He had a couple of plays as well. Gazoon tight, and he was in there stopping some stuff. So I think you still have six on the D-line. It's just I think who in that six is a little bit different.
0: Max, appreciate it. As always, we'll do it again on the pregame show Thursday night in Buffalo.
2: Can't wait to do it, guys.
0: That was Max Starks with Max's Takeaways. A lot more to come tonight, so you're going to want to keep it here with Matt Williamson. I'm Mike Pursuta, and this is the Steelers postgame show brought to you by RE/MAX Select Realty. Get seen, get sold. The show continues right here on the Steelers Audio Network.
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12: For generations, U.S. Steel has helped build Pittsburgh and America. 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

0: 412-9383 is our number. Mike Persuda and Matt Williamson with you in the wake of Jets 17, Steelers nothing. Let's go right to the telephones now and welcome Hutt from Ohio to the program. Hutt, you're hitting leadoff.
1: Hey, how you doing? How you guys doing?
2: Good, man.
1: Am I here?
0: You're here.
2: You're here. Bring it on.
1: Hello. Okay. Hey, Matt. Hey, welcome. Yeah. I actually have just a random question, Mike. I love you. I call you every year. Do you think it was the O line or was it Howard first?
0: You know, Mike McCarthy. I don't know if you heard the opening of the show, but he talked about those two interception plays. One mistake leads to two. It happened on both plays. So, I mean, clearly Howard is culpable for throwing picks, but kind of the general consensus here is Roman Wilson didn't run the correct route on the first one, and something apparently happened on the second one. Maybe the first option wasn't where it was supposed to be, or maybe the protection wasn't what it was supposed to be. Howard, you know, not 100% blameless for both, but he threw the ball.
2: Yeah, and where I would blame Howard is on the first pick. Yeah, Wilson looked like he did drift, and I'm excited to rewatch all this stuff and sure to come back to the ball with more vigor. But I also thought he stared him down. Cisco's been around the block. That's who made the interception, and he's, you know, he's been in the league long enough that he's going to jump those things. And both throws to me showed a concerning amount of arm strength. You know, I mean, like the ball's kind of hung in the air a little bit more than they should at this level.
0: I thought the second one was really late.
2: I thought it was late and not, I mean, you can be late with a cannon.
0: Yeah.
2: You can't be late without a cannon, you know. So I thought that all showed up in a bad way, too. I don't know what McCarthy, and I'm excited to dig into it on the second one, who else might have been at fault. I'm sure not all 10 did everything perfect. I mean, that's always the case, but, you know.
0: Anything else on your mind?
1: Was it not our starting O-line?
2: I thought it was a pretty poor pass protection day, start to finish from the O-line.
0: The two pick plays, I'd have to watch them again, but I didn't see him as under siege.
2: No, I didn't either. I didn't think they were poorly protected.
0: I don't think they were. The O-line was a factor there, but yeah, they were under duress, especially Aller once they started subbing out.
2: Yes, I thought it was a rough night in protection overall.
1: You guys, great to Mike. Sorry I missed you last week, brother.
0: No problem. I will be here all season. Appreciate the phone call. Let's move on to Dave in Florida. You're up with Mike and Matt. How are you, Dave?
3: Good, guys. How are you tonight?
0: Doing well. What's on your mind?
3: You know, I hate losing to the Jets no matter what. But preseason, regular season, I hate losing to the Jets. It's just disappointing. I stayed home tonight to watch this game. And it's just an ugly game, boring game. I thought Awa made a couple good throws. He's got a live arm. There's something there with that kid. How his performance was a little off. I would have liked to see them build off of last week to get the confidence going, the confidence up, you know. But it was a disappointing game. But I wanted to ask you guys, as of right now, how many running backs do you think we're going to take into the season? And as of right now, who do you think they are?
0: I have four, counting the fullback, Riley Nowakowski.
2: Yeah.
0: He plays a little tight end as well, but his main position is fullback.
2: So he did some good things today.
0: I put him in the running back group. And, of course, they're keeping Rico Dowdle and Jaylen Warren. And the other guy, to me, Dave, is Travis Homer because he plays on all the special teams.
2: Mm-hmm.
0: I think he is a special teams first guy. But I think Caleb Johnson and Lou Nichols are going to be odd men out. And Eli Heidenreich.
2: Yeah, I tend to agree. Although I will say the running backs collectively did not have a bad day. I mean, part of it's throwing Dowdle and Warren into the mix. They're good football players that are going to get a lot of touches, obviously, throughout the course of the year. And one note to people, I'm sure some people will recognize this, but Travis Homer is the personal protector on punt team, which basically means he's probably the most important special teamer that doesn't kick a football. So that was Killebrew. I mean, like, those are your, like, special team captain guys. It's almost a dead giveaway that he's going to be on the team.
3: Right. Well, guys, thank you. Have a good night, and I'll talk to you next week.
0: Appreciate the call, Dave. 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
5: Aller hits a snap, back to pass, four-man rush coming. Aller pump fakes, now moving out to his left, looking, going to loft downfield. There's a man down there. It is McCree. He hauls it in, and yes, he kept himself in bounds before Moore could knock him out inside the 20 down to the 19-yard line.
0: Tonight's Electrified Play of the Game is powered by the International Brotherhood of Electrical Workers, Local Union Number 5, IBEW, lighting up Pittsburgh since 1897. Welcome back to Acrisure Stadium, and welcome back to the Steelers postgame show brought to you by RE/MAX Select Realty. Get seen, get sold right here on the Steelers Audio Network, 833-412-9383. Matt, that play of the game, 38 yards, the longest play through the air for either team. And a nice toe tap at the end by Lake McCree, for what it's worth.
6: Yeah, and I know the results aren't wonderful. The Steelers scored 0 points. I mean, we all know that. But I thought Aller was pretty encouraging, to be honest with you. I didn't see a lot of open receivers. I didn't see very good protection. He did spray the ball at times, but I thought his arm talent showed up once again. Frankly, compared to Howard, I think it's night and day in terms of how well they throw the football, and he did some improv things, and I thought this was a, if you're looking for positives, there are not a ton of them. I'm not going to candy coat what we watched here. It was not an easy watch, but I thought Aller handled himself quite well, and I'm hoping he gets a start next week.
0: Yeah, I thought it was kind of leaning that way when they announced Howard for this one, so we'll stay tuned. 833-412-9383 is our number. Back to the phones we go. Juan in South Carolina. You're up with Mike and Matt.
7: Hey, good evening, guys. How y'all doing?
0: Doing well. How you doing, Juan?
7: Hey, Matt, just want to let you know, I always listen to the Drive, love this show. Just miss our guy, Dale.
6: Oh, no doubt, man. I'm glad you listen, though. We have a good time.
7: Yeah. So, to the tonight's game, to answer all the Steelers Nation questions, now I only see why that we have Mason Rudolph as a backup, because these two young kids, you don't want to put them in a game late October, November, December against AFC North football, and we know how that can go.
0: That is a great point.
6: It's pretty easy to discredit or not recognize what Rudolph brings to the table, but that reliability factor when you get in the middle of a game or middle of the season can't be understated. You're right.
7: Yeah, so I hope I answer all the questions, because last week everyone was saying, oh, we should start one of these guys and look like we found our quarterback. So hopefully that answers the question. And like you guys mentioned earlier, the line, I don't know what Brother Jones was doing tonight. We can see why that fifth-year option wasn't picked up.
0: Yeah, they're still struggling. I think that's going to be a strength of the team, Juan, but it is a process. It takes a while. And, maybe it's just as simple as getting the real receivers out there and possessing the ball a little more and getting some more reps together and getting in a better rhythm. But I'm not going to panic about the offensive line, that's for sure.
6: No, there's a lot of talent there, but some continuity I do think would go a long way. Thought it was a pretty long night, though, for Broderick and Cook, to be honest with you.
0: Anything
7: right,
0: else?
7: I'll let you guys go. No, I'll let you guys go. I know some people want to get in. Nice talking to you guys, and we're almost to the regular season.
0: Appreciate the phone call. Let's continue now with Dominic in Ohio. You're up with Mike and Matt. How are you, Dominic?
8: Hey, I'm doing great. Can you guys hear me?
0: We can hear you well. What's on your mind?
8: Yeah. Hey, so my question is, I think I just heard you guys mention this. You think perhaps Drew Aller will get an opportunity to play with some of the starters next week. I kind of feel like he's not had sort of a fair opportunity to demonstrate what he might be able to do. He had some drop passes today, some problems with blocking, and just wondered if you think he might look a little better with some of the other players.
0: I think he'll get a chance to start. I don't know how many of the other starters he's going to play with beyond the linemen. I don't know that we're going to see.
6: I would think like Warren and Dowd or Dunn.
0: I don't think we're going to see Michael Pittman or DK Metcalf.
6: Do you even think like Frazier's out there?
0: Yeah, it's, you know.
6: Yeah. But I'm with
0: you. I think the line needs some reps, actually. But
6: some continuity would be nice in the front five.
0: He certainly did not have much in the way of protection tonight.
6: But I do think if it were up to me, which it isn't, of course, I would start Aller with the best guys you can put around him and give him the half and see how he produces. Because I think he's been the most impressive of the two young guys and has earned it.
8: Right. I'd just like to see him throw to some guys that might be able to get open a little bit better. He's throwing
6: that was certainly a problem tonight. All night.
0: Yeah, that was an issue for Will Howard tonight as well, according to Mike McCarthy.
6: Yeah, I didn't see a lot of open receivers, and Wilson and even Bernard did not jump on being the 1 and 1A. I didn't think tonight.
8: Right. Okay, that's pretty much all I had. Other than it seems like we are getting closer and closer to knowing who maybe our top 55, 56 guys are. I don't know, do you think perhaps we're giving too much time to some of these guys that, have no chance of being on this roster? Towards the end of the game, it kind of, seemed
6: not
8: like a waste
6: so much.
8: Of time.
6: I mean, it's a balancing act. In some ways, you kind of owe it to the players to at least let them put something on tape. And you also, if you deep down know they're not going to be on the team, maybe you just want to get out of the fourth quarter injury-free. And, Mike, I'm not sure we brought that up, but I'm not aware of any injury concerns out of this game.
0: Didn't see anything. The only thing I would add, Dominic, Mike McCarthy keeps talking about the final 68, not the final 53. He's a big believer in the practice squad and how they're going to need to dip into that as the season progresses. So that could be a factor in how they're deploying people and when. Appreciate the call, Dominic. 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
0: 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Mike Pursuta and Matt Williamson wrapping up. Jets 17, Steelers nothing. 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Injured? 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Call Edgar Snyder and Associates. They'll fight for the compensation you deserve. 1-800-94-EDGAR. Matt, we were talking just before the break. It didn't look like there were any major injury concerns off of tonight's game, but maybe based on what we saw at the right tackle position, get well soon, Max Aheinatschor.
6: Man, I can't stress that enough because I've been so impressed with him, seeing him in person. I adored him as a prospect, and Shirtless and I were talking about it on the pregame show. It's like, it's hard to hold out this hope, but I'm still going to, especially with the way Cook and Jones have played. If he can get healthy enough to maybe give us one preseason game, do you just say sink or swim because you're more talented than everybody else and see, you know, learn on the fly, kiddo?
0: It's not like the position's been locked up in his absence.
6: That's the thing. You know, you would think you'd get more out of Cook based off what you saw last year, and I think his athletic limitations keep showing up, and Jones's inconsistencies keep showing up, and you know, I don't think you're doing either one a ton of favors, flopping them left, right, left, right, left, right, but Max could go a long way for this O-line if he is what I think he could be.
0: Let's go back to the phones and welcome Greg from Youngstown to the show. Greg, you're up with Mike and Matt. How are you tonight?
15: Good. How's it going? First off, about the quarterbacks, these guys are rookies, okay? I mean, everybody goes crazy. I thought Howard did some good things. So I thought Allen did some good things. They just don't have enough reps. You know what I mean? It takes time. Number two, I would have brought Bernard and Wilson played in the third quarter with Aller. I mean, these guys need reps, too. I would have brought them in for at least one series in the third with Allard. Why are they keeping them? I mean, you got to play these guys, too. If you're afraid of injury all the time, I mean, it's just ridiculous. Let them get some reps with Allard.
6: I think that's a pretty good point. I hadn't thought of that angle. But if you don't have Pittman and Metcalf and you don't have Wilson and Bernard for your third-round pick, the rest of this wide receiver core, Skoronek's obviously a special teamer, but he's been around the block a little. Who's getting open for him to really evaluate him? I think that's a good point. I maybe would have played them a couple series as well, because either one lit the world on fire in the first half.
15: Yeah, you know, I agree, because these receivers who are running out, I mean, you could have played receiver today. It was just ridiculous. These guys couldn't catch
6: poor,
15: a cold.
6: Yeah,
15: I would have just
6: seen separation when watching it live, and, you know.
15: You know, you got to make the right judgments. I think they're just so afraid of injuries.
0: Well, they're definitely conscious of injuries. That's been apparent ever since camp started.
6: But they didn't have any injuries.
0: Well,
6: you know, that's.
0: Oh, I'm not saying
6: one of the goals were achieved here. Right?
0: I get where Greg's coming from. I do think, you know, we talk about a fair evaluation. I think they're keeping both of these guys, and I don't think either one of them's going to start against Atlanta.
6: Nope, I'm pretty
0: so
6: sure of that.
0: I think
6: a backup.
0: I think this is going to be an ongoing process, and they're both in for what the Steelers hope will be redshirt years. Appreciate the call, Greg. Let's get one more in before the break. Dan in Virginia, you're up with Mike and Matt.
16: Yes, hello, Mike and Matt. I tell you what, it's great to have football back.
0: Yeah, it is, no doubt.
16: Especially Steelers football. I was there last week, and you guys just do a great job. I love Pittsburgh. And this is great. I think one of the things that it's no excuse, but it's just reality. You know, it wasn't a good practice week for the Steelers. They broke camp early, and the whole routine was all changed up. Everybody went back to the south side and getting back home and stuff like that. I think that had some things to do with the detail-oriented way that McCarthy is. So I think that's something that, that kind of played in. I think you probably see something better with Buffalo with a little bit more in the routine. What y'all think that's about that?
0: That's possible. You know, I was a little surprised they decided not to use the indoor facility out at St. Vincent College on Monday, and they just kind of shut it down early. But then I also thought, well, it's the end of a long camp, and
17: here's a reward.
0: Everybody's kind of tired and worn out, and camp legs and all that. So maybe just get off your feet for a little bit and recharge. I do agree with you, Dan. I think you'll see better against Buffalo.
6: Yeah, people don't think about that. I mean, it's a hard thing to comment on, but it is an adjustment moving back here, getting back to your families, all those type of things in a short amount of time. Doesn't excuse some things we saw on the field today, but it probably is somewhat of a factor.
16: Well, y'all keep up the great work. Good to see you again.
0: Appreciate the call,
6: Dan. Thanks, man.
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0: 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Tonight's Iron Man of the Game is brought to you by Iron Workers Local Number 3. We don't go to the office, we build it. Matt, I'm going to go with Landon Roberts, who tied,
6: ooh, good one,
0: tied for the team lead with five tackles. Four of those were solo. Our colleague Missy Matthews reported from the locker room tonight that Roberts said he had not played this much in a preseason game since his rookie year, but he loved it. He just got here. Looks like he picked up right where he left off. He runs around and hits people, and I think he's an old-school kind of guy that could have played for the Steelers in any era and distinguished himself.
6: Yeah, and I love his style of play, and I have a big note in my Word document. You know, boy, Robert showed up big tonight. You know, I mean, there were some positives, and you see him out there, especially against backups, reading things, attacking downhill, getting there with authority. He made an obvious impact in his first practice back with the Steelers as well. So, little attitude goes a long way. I love it.
0: Let's go back to the phones now. Hunter in Pittsburgh. You're up next with Mike and Matt. How are you, Hunter?
22: Hey, I'm good. How are you guys?
0: Doing well. What's on your mind?
22: Hey, so you guys mentioned your running back group. Eli Heidenreich wasn't on it. I'm curious if you guys think he'll make the practice squad and if he'll be like kind of like a Max Herleman for the Steelers or if we'll end up losing him to another team.
0: I do think he'll make the practice squad. I don't think they'll lose him to another team. And I think that's a guy with a little seasoning and maybe a little adjusting from Navy to the National Football League. I think he can be a complimentary play in space, get him the ball in space, and let him do some things. I know they consider him a running back, but he did most of his damage at Navy catching the football.
6: Yeah.
0: And I think that's where his future lies.
6: Yeah, I kind of thought even since he got drafted that he would go to the wide receiver room, not the running back room. Now, I also haven't watched him in a real advanced route tree down the field, snapping routes off. But he does kind of have that old school slot vibe to him. I think his future is, of course, being a special teamer, do it all, a little bit of Connor Hayward feel to him as well, different size, different style. But I think he's destined for the practice squad, to answer your original question, which is
22: That's
6: fine.
22: Good.
6: It'll be
22: I'm
6: a fine first year for him.
22: Oh yeah, for sure. And it was good to see him like in the pass blocking game. It seems like I was at the game. It seemed like he held on to him pretty good from what I was watching of him.
6: I'm excited to rewatch it then. I didn't notice, but you're probably right.
0: They used him on kickoff and kickoff return tonight
6: on
0: special teams.
6: And he's going to have, that's going to be his long-term value, I would think.
22: Yeah, he's going to have to play both sides of the special teams and offense in order to make any roster, I'd assume.
6: But to Mike's point, he just did very little traditional lineup, behind the quarterback, downhill, between the tackles, running at Navy. So it's going to be an adjustment.
22: Mm-hmm, for sure. And we only saw him, I think, line up at like the very end, maybe in that 2-minute drill at the fourth quarter at wide receiver.
6: Mm-hmm. Interesting.
0: Anything else, Hunter?
22: No, that was it. I appreciate your time, guys.
0: Appreciate the call. Let's move on to Mike in the great state of New Jersey. You're up with Mike and Matt.
2: Hey, guys. Thanks. Thanks for taking my call. You guys do a great job. Tell you, for a preseason game, all the hype, looking forward to the quarterback play, we couldn't have been more disappointed, to say the least. Now, I guess all the talk radio will be now is how we're glad to have Mason Rudolph as our backup. But,
0: we did hype it up pretty good. I don't know how much local coverage you have access to, but we were banging that Will Howard versus Drew Aller drum pretty hard. And
6: it does show the value of Rudolph not being here, too.
2: Yeah, Mike, you stole a little of my thunder because I was going to say, like, what good parts can you take from this game? And I was going to bring up a Landon Roberts, and he definitely, solidified a spot on our team. And what do you think about Broderick Jones? You think he's going to be you think he's going to make the roster? I wasn't too impressed with his play tonight either.
0: Yeah, I wasn't either. I think he's going to make it. He did miss a lot of time, and he needs to get his football feet back under him. He also talked a couple weeks ago about wanting to put on some more weight and gain some strength. I don't see anybody breathing down his neck to keep him off the roster.
6: You'd like to keep four tackles.
0: And they do need a swing tackle. Now, I guess, if Cook's starting and Max Ihonichor is still convalescing or catching up, that at least at the start of the season, Broderick's got experience starting at both places. I kind of like Broderick personally. I think he's got a lot of tools, but he's got to be better.
6: Got to be better, yeah.
2: Yeah, no doubt.
6: But I think he's got the squad made.
2: Yeah, all right. All right, man, looking forward to the season and looking forward to listening to you guys over here in the great state of New Jersey.
0: appreciate that, and thanks for the kind words and appreciate the phone call. Yeah, he played a lot tonight, Broderick Jones.
6: He led the team in offensive snaps in week one. Yeah. I wouldn't be shocked if he did again tonight
0: They're just trying to catch him up as quickly as they can?
6: I think part of it's like you said. He needs to get stronger and get back into game shape, and there's one way to do it is be out there and make mistakes and learn on the fly. And who's to say? But back to the point, people don't release tackles. There's not going to be – you'd love to keep four. Someone's not magically going to appear at the offensive tackle position to bump him off the roster.
0: Yeah, and again, it's not – as if you're going to keep him over somebody that's already here.
6: Right. Yeah.
0: That guy's not on the team.
6: Mm-hmm. And they're working with him.
0: The Steelers postgame show brought to you by RE/MAX Select Realty. 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
0: Welcome back to Acrisure Stadium, and welcome back to the Steelers postgame show brought to you by RE/MAX Select Realty, Get Seen, Get Sold, and Caliente Pizza and Draft House, the pizza of champions, right here on the Steelers Audio Network. 833-412-9383 is our number. Mike Persuda and Matt Williamson with you discussing Jets 17, Steelers nothing. Matt, it's almost as if the clouds parted, even though this was a night game, and a light shone down, and it was shining on Mason Rudolph, because the longer this thing went, everybody went from last week, who needs Rudolph?
6: Yeah, yeah.
0: To now, thank God they still have Rudolph. He's our big winner tonight.
6: Yeah, sometimes you win by not even showing up, you know, by being missed, and I was impressed with Aller, but that doesn't mean you want to throw him out there as your number two in real live action against teams that are game planning for you and bringing a lot more and get number one defenses. And I think it's pretty safe to say that Howard had a pretty rough evening, even if we want to not blame him for one of his interceptions. I mean, he wasn't horrendous, but it definitely was a step backwards. But linear, I mean, growth for these guys are never linear.
0: Yeah.
6: It's just the way it works, especially at that position at that age.
0: So I'll be curious to watch it again at some point. Well,
6: yeah.
0: Curious, not eager.
6: But not eager.
0: I will watch it again. I thought Howard was maybe a little better than you're giving him credit for, and I thought Aller a little worse.
6: Maybe.
0: You're giving him credit for. It's one play in particular that stood out to me with Aller. It was in the second half. I forget exactly what series, but it was a simple out, and he just missed it.
6: He sprayed three or four that were brutal.
0: It was a clean pocket. Yeah. It was only like a 4 or 5 yard throw. And he does that. He did it in college.
6: He does it all the time.
0: He does it in practice. He has got to become more consistent. I don't care how strong his arm is.
6: The one I think I know you're talking about. It was on this sidelines towards us, and it was like 4 yards over the guy's head. And
0: I'm sitting there thinking, okay, it has nothing to do with the final score, but you can't miss this throw.
6: No, or at least make it. Give him a chance.
0: Yeah.
6: I mean, he just fired it right into the seats almost.
0: And Howard, I thought, you know, other than the two picks, other than the ending of the play, how'd you like it? You know, Mike McCarthy maybe protecting Howard a little, maybe pointing out that it wasn't all his fault. But I thought he moved around pretty well.
6: I thought that one did well, yeah. Bought some time.
0: I want to see more of both.
6: I just think Aller has a lot more arm talent.
0: You're fascinated with his arm.
6: Of all the attributes between the two of them, I think there's a prerequisite in terms of big picture, and I think one definitely meets it, and I have questions if the other one does. Again, I'm not defending Aller. Maybe I am. There were 4 or 5 drops in the second half, too. I didn't see a lot of open receivers for either one of them. Protection wasn't great for either one of them. Not ideal situations for any quarterback, let alone guys that have hardly played.
0: Yeah, Aller ended up 11 of 23 for 110 yards, about 40, maybe a few more yards on that last drive of the game.
6: I thought the last drive was pretty nice. Nobody cares, I know.
0: The Jets didn't care at that point.
6: Probably not.
0: Howard was 10 of 15 for 74 yards, but he had the two picks. Both guys were pressured. Mm-hmm. I think Aller was a little less aggressive than he was last game. Maybe he saw Will Howard
6: probably
0: throw a couple picks and thought, that's not going to be me.
6: Yeah, I don't want to be that guy.
0: You know, we were talking, I forget, we do so much work together, but the sack stat is a quarterback stat.
6: Yes and no. You got to at least get in the way.
0: But yes. Was he holding the ball a little too long? Was he
6: two or three times without question?
0: Could he have avoided a couple of those? Who knows? Neither guy jumped out and said, look, I'm the guy. But
6: right.
0: I never thought that was going to happen in this process, going back to the spring. When they drafted Aller, I thought, this is redundant. They have two prospects. They're not going to be able to practice them both. But I've since learned the intricacies of Mike McCarthy's quarterback school and the mm-hmm. endless footwork drills and all the fundamental work and the video and the walkthroughs and all the stuff that he values, really, correct me if I'm wrong, as much as 11-on-11 reps.
6: Seems that way.
0: So
6: yeah.
0: if they don't get to practice much 11-on-11, they're still going to work and develop. So you got a year. Let them learn from Rodgers. Let it play out to its entirety. You don't have to pick one today, tomorrow, or next week.
6: Yeah, and I think that's well said. And one of our callers even mentioned it, 20 minutes or so ago. Like, what are we expecting from these guys? They're very young. These is not ideal situations. There's a lot of guys in and out of the lineup and linemen being changed in front of your face. And again, their progress is not going to be linear. We got so high after one game, or everyone's going to get so low after, cut them both. This is not going to happen overnight, folks.
0: It is interesting. We all talk about understanding the context of preseason football, and then we forget it while we're watching it.
6: Yeah, right. Exactly. Because we love it so much. We get so excited about it, right.
0: 833-412-9383 is our number. 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
0: 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Mike Pursuta and Matt Williamson are here in a very quiet and very empty Acrisure Stadium after Jets 17, Steelers nothing. Steelers falling to 1-1 on the preseason. They'll wrap things up on Thursday at Buffalo. Tonight's keys to the game are brought to you by South Hills Kia. South Hills Kia has the ride and a price you'll love. Matt, I guess the key to the game tonight was the first team defense such that it was. No T.J. Watt, no Cam Hayward, a few other guys. But the first-team defense couldn't stop the Jets' first-team offense on the first possession, and that was pretty much the old ball game.
6: Yeah, and I hate to say it, but then the Jets pulled their top guys out. The Steelers didn't. And, I mean, so just looking at who played tonight, the Steelers played more of their, quote, big dogs than the Jets did. They also have a lot more big dogs than the Jets do, but, you know, that's not the most flattering aspect of it all.
0: I thought we saw some defenders for the Jets last a little longer.
6: A little bit, yeah. I mean, the first team offense didn't spend gone much time. One, yeah. But obviously there was no Cam Hayward and Watt and those guys as well. Not the easiest game to sit here and break down for 2 hours. I mean, I'm not gonna lie. It was not super exciting. There were not a lot of big plays. There were not a lot of standout performers really on either side. Pittsburgh Steelers didn't score a point. You know, and that the passing game wasn't tremendous. But there were a couple position groups I thought played pretty well. The running backs with the ball in their hands, I thought they made yardage. I thought the off-the-ball linebackers had a nice day, led by Roberts, and Queen and Wilson were flying around a little bit as well.
0: Yeah, Carson Brunner.
6: Brunner made some plays. I thought safety, too. Yeah, I mean, Jenkins and Spears Jennings. And so kind of up the middle, they did all right. Wide receivers were a rough day. O-line was a rough day.
0: Let's talk about safety for a minute.
6: Okay.
0: One of the guys who didn't play, Israel Mukwamu.
6: Yeah.
0: I believe he was injured.
6: I think so.
0: I know in the practices leading up to the, you know.
6: I think he missed some time.
0: Before the game,
6: yeah.
0: He missed some time. You mentioned you like Rayshon Jenkins.
6: Yeah.
0: He is a been there, done that guy, much as Israel Mukwamu is. I kind of favor Mukwamu just because I'm a little fascinated with 6'4", 215.
6: Yeah,
0: and
6: yeah.
0: The ability to move around. But
6: people might not even know who you're talking about. I mean, he's been around a little bit.
0: Yeah. Familiar with McCarthy and vice versa because he played a lot of ball for him in Dallas. I guess where I'm going with this is Robert Spears Jennings, because no Jalen Ramsey and Jaquan Brisker's missed some time, 28. Spears Jennings, seventh round pick out of Oklahoma. He's gotten a lot of run, and he's given a pretty good accounting of himself, but I don't see him beating out either one of those two vets.
6: No, I don't either, but I'm almost certain it's him, and I hope I'm not misspeaking, but I think it was the Steelers' first punt. Someone went flying down like a bat out of you-know-what and drew a illegal block in the back, and I think it was Spears Jennings. He really saw his speed opening it up, getting down the field. And there's been several instances in camp and games where you just see a fast athlete closing on the football and explosive traits.
0: He opened on as one of the top two gunners with
6: I think it was him. Yeah, that he drew the penalty on the punt.
0: And he also did some vice work.
6: Yeah. So, I mean, I think who knows if his position's safe or not. A fourth quarterback would certainly hurt his cause. But
0: well, that and
6: I think there's something to work with there, though.
0: Another guy who didn't play tonight, Dalen Everett, third-round pick out of Georgia. He's not going anywhere.
6: No.
0: And I don't see him playing a lot of corner, but he got extensive gunner and vice work last week. Now, he was nursing something.
6: Yeah. Been great to see him and Dunker and Max out there amongst the rookies. But yeah, that's not the way it went.
0: Yeah, particularly Max Honitschore.
6: Of course.
0: You know, that right tackle thing, that's maybe the one unresolved starting position on this team.
6: And I think they know who they want to grab it, but you can't give it to them without them doing anything.
0: The rest of this, we're just talking about backups and how many at this position, how many at that position. And, you know, the four quarterback thing is going to have an effect somewhere down the line. I did chart the special teams a little bit in the first half. Guys who played on all four special teams, the four big ones, punt, return, kickoff, return. Ben Skoranek.
6: Of course.
0: Travis Homer.
6: Okay. Those two are going to be your core guys, I think.
0: Jack Sawyer.
6: Okay.
0: Riley Nowakowski.
6: Nice.
0: Carson Brunner.
6: Yeah.
0: And Cole Holcomb.
6: I guess no surprises there. You expect all those guys to be with the squad this year.
0: Holcomb's a veteran of some years, but if you're not going to be a starting linebacker, you got to help on teams.
6: Yeah.
0: Unless you're Landon Roberts. I don't expect to see him out there much.
6: No, I don't either. I think those are going to be your core dudes. Maybe a youngster in there or two when the season comes around that you'll count
0: maybe
6: on.
0: Maybe Everett.
6: Maybe Everett. Maybe Spears Jennings, somebody like that. I always have a hard time commenting on special teamers because I'm not going to break down special teams tape. I'm just not going to do it. But Jenkins is known as a good special teamer. I don't know.
0: So is Mukwamu's played it a lot.
6: Yeah. So I would think that whoever that guy is going to be counted on heavily in that regard, too.
0: Yeah, I do think experience is going to matter, and I think familiarity with McCarthy and his staff is going to matter.
6: Makes sense. Yeah.
0: When they break this thing down to 53.
6: It would be nice to see Mukwamu, though. hopefully he's around for Thursday.
0: Yeah, and other than he had a couple penalties in the Green Bay game, but I thought other than that, he gave a good accounting of himself. Mm-hmm. Jenkins has practiced well. And
6: I think he's a nice pickup.
0: Yeah, and he's played a lot of ball.
6: Yeah, I think he's experienced and can trust him.
0: I think there is depth, all evidence to the contrary tonight aside.
6: Depth doesn't worry me with this team, to be honest. I think the bottom of the roster, the bottom 10, 15 guys, is as good as it's been. D-line comes to mind as well with some good guys there. Max Starks mentioned he thought Rubio took a step backwards as well.
0: Yeah, I was watching him. We'll get to him after the break. But okay. I wasn't as down on him as Max was. We'll get to that in a minute. 833-412-9383 is our number. 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
0: Welcome back to Acrisure Stadium, and welcome back to the Steelers postgame show brought to you by RE/MAX Select Realty, Get Seen, Get Sold, and by Caliente Pizza and Draft House, the pizza of champions, right here on the Steelers Audio Network. 833-412-9383 is our number. Mike Pursuta and Matt Williamson here. Summing up, Jets 17, Steelers nothing. Actually, that sums up most of what you need to know. But
6: yeah, in a nutshell. Yeah.
0: Reading the final score doesn't fill a 2.5-hour post game show. So on we continue. Max Stark said he was a little bit more down on Gabe Rubio than he had been last week. I certainly defer to Max's opinion on internal line play. But here's what I saw, because I was watching him in the second half. Mostly because not a whole lot else was happening.
6: So yeah, he was a good guy to focus on.
0: Put the binoculars on the trenches and see what's going on. And he started out at left end, and then he moved to the nose.
6: Mm-hmm.
0: And he doesn't get moved backward very much. He didn't get a lot of penetration tonight. But
6: that's his game.
0: He stays there.
6: Yeah.
0: And I also noticed repeatedly when he rushed the passer, he would then turn and hustle down on those little short outs.
6: I did the motor recognize that, yeah.
0: Motor was going, and he was getting in the vicinity of the tackle. He only had one assisted tackle, but I like him. Didn't know who he was before he had his name called on draft day, but learned a little bit since, and I think he's number six on the D-line.
6: I do, too. And
0: I say that with respect to Dean Lowry, who I think is a solid veteran NFL player. And,
6: but one guy's younger and cheaper and
0: you
6: know, he has more in front of him.
0: And, I think the same can be applied, maybe not the cheaper part, but when you look at who else the Steelers might consider there, Asezi Otomeo.
6: Yeah.
0: Played a little bit last year, made some plays. But
6: he has some ability, too. They seem to be, you know, kind of interested in him.
0: If Rubio can be a nose and an end, that's
6: I think that's the beauty of him.
0: Yeah.
6: You know, and he does play with heavy hands. He's hard to move. I don't think he's ever going to be dynamic. But those guys last in the league. Tough, gritty, effort like crazy. I don't need a ton of snaps out of you. You're never probably going to be a starter in an ideal world. And you mentioned it, too. And I always think of Coach Mitchell, who was a Steelers D-line coach for a long time. Their big guys hustle to the ball really since I've been involved with the Steelers. And I think that just carries over generationally that Hayward passes it on to Tua. You know what I mean? Like on and on and on. Because even Y.A. Black late in the game did one of those same things too where didn't get up far in the pass rush, but the ball came out behind him. Turns and runs 8-9 yards downfield and blasts a dude. You know, I mean, 340 pounds or whatever he is. So they all do hustle. There is some toughness there. I kind of like that group. You know, Benton and Harmon, and you know, I think there's a lot there to work with.
0: You know, they used to drill that relentlessly after practices. They would get the defensive linemen, and somebody would stand back as a quarterback. Mm-hmm. And everybody would rush him, and then he would throw the ball, and they'd all have to turn and go to the ball. There was no receiver or anything, but just to get in the habit.
6: I remember being on the sidelines one of the first times I witnessed that, and I felt like a herd of buffalo.
0: Yeah.
6: You could, like, feel it in the ground, right?
0: But because 15 guys were doing it, you know, in a training camp setting. I didn't see him do any of that this year, but I do think they pride themselves on that still.
6: Yeah, I mean, I think Cam Hayward sets the tone on that, and this is a generational thing, that they hustle to the ball, even their biggest guys on defense.
0: But we're looking at the top five, certainly very solid.
6: Set in stone.
0: And Rubio, a player of potential, perhaps.
6: I'd love to be able to keep seven. I mean, I think that's the perfect world, but I definitely think that's a place that suffers if you keep four quarterbacks.
0: Yeah, I mean, you gotta make up for that somewhere. I think it would either be defensive line or in the secondary, specifically the safety position.
6: Yeah, I agree.
0: And again, practice squad. McCarthy keeps talking about 68, and you have more accessibility to these guys. And everybody's eligible now. It's not like you have to be a first or second year player.
6: So. No, you could have three of them on the practice squad.
0: Yeah,
6: if you keep six,
0: you can go week to week, and you know.
6: I don't think any of those guys would get scooped up. Maybe Lowry because he has a reputation.
0: Yeah, he's also a pretty good special teamer. He can block some kicks, despite his penalty last week. But I think he's a good player. Just as you were mentioning, younger and cheaper, and maybe a page turn there.
6: And another thing to think about too is. A high percentage of their snaps will probably, well, maybe not a high percentage, because I think they're going to play a ton of nickel, and they can do it two ways. They can either have three big guys on the field and one linebacker with two edges on the side, or more of a 4-2 with just two defensive tackles on the field. So it's not like you'd live in a 3-4 anymore.
0: I saw that at least once tonight with the three linemen and one inside linebacker.
6: Yeah, I think they'll vary it nickel. Based on opponent and whatnot.
0: 833-412-9383 is our number. 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
0: 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To get a hold of our show, 833-412-9383 is the number. Mike Pursuta and Matt Williamson with you. Jets 17, Steelers nothing. Nothing. And
6: zero.
0: two interceptions on the plus side of the 50, including one in the red zone. Had a whole lot to do with that.
6: Also, I mean, they did have a field goal attempt that maybe if Boswell was out there, they would have gone through the uprights and we wouldn't be talking about the shutout. But it was not exactly an offensive virtuoso.
0: Yeah, regression for the quarterbacks. The night was supposed to be all about Will Howard and Drew Aller. And there was a great buildup by preseason game standards.
6: Yeah.
0: And it kind of went fizz. But it was interesting to hear Mike McCarthy. We talked earlier about how he was not willing to assign any blame on those two interceptions. All he basically said about those plays was, quote, those two plays were not clean. And then he did take Howard to task a little bit, saying that, quote, one mistake leads to two. Mm-hmm. It happened on both plays. He played through it last week. Remember, McCarthy was crediting Howard for adjusting and pivoting when something went off.
6: Off kilter early on.
0: A route wasn't run correctly or a guy missed a block or something. This time it didn't happen. McCarthy went on to say, you're feeling a little different about his individual performance if those go the other way.
6: True. I mean, it's a results-based business, and if it doesn't, they don't end up in interceptions, yes. The second one to me was hard to blame anybody but the quarterback, to be honest. And again, it'll be different if we watch all all 22 and really dig into it.
0: Unless he was supposed to have something else right away and it wasn't there, and that's why he was late.
6: And that's possible.
0: It looked like Wilson broke immediately. Yeah.
6: We don't have the operator, can't rewind here on our TV or, watch the all 22. So we're reacting like everybody else in the crowd, and immediately you blame the quarterbacks. Real quick on Rubio. A big theme I had after game one of the preseason was, wow, really good showing by the draft class. Everyone but Ahanachor was basically out there for week one, and they all thought they showed well, including Aller, including Rubio. Unpredictable, or somewhat predictably, the class took a step backwards, and that's just how it works. And it's such a magnifying glass on the quarterback when it happens. But if Rubio takes a step backwards, no one notices unless we mention it. And I'm not even sure he did.
0: Except Max.
6: Well, Max is on top of it, too. Yeah. But, oh, by the way, Everett, Dunker, Ahanachor weren't able to play in this game either. Even Bernard, who was so impressive at the first game.
0: Wasn't great tonight.
6: Pretty nondescript, yeah.
0: Some more McCarthy on his quarterbacks. He was asked just, how they were reacting as things weren't going the way they wanted them to go, no matter whose fault it was. Mm-hmm. They scored no points. McCarthy said, quote, just to look in their eyes, I have no concern. I didn't see any blink in their performance. We go over every picture. I can hear those conversations.
6: So I think there's something to be said for that. And I think what he's referring to, people don't realize, is when they're on the sidelines, what'd you see? What'd you do? Immediate reaction.
0: It was kind of, he said, I'm listening to that while I'm watching the defense. So, I mean, he's the head coach.
6: Yeah.
0: And he's got to know, something may happen where he has to make a decision.
6: Yeah.
0: But he's listening to quarterback stuff.
6: Which is a lot to ask. And that's not uncommon. I mean, I know that people haven't seen that around here in a long time, but that's what McVay and Shanahan and Reed and all these guys have to do that are on top of the offense that are also the head coach.
0: I used to get a kick out of Bill Belichick in New England when things weren't going well. He'd just go over to the bench and gather the defense and start going over stuff like his old coordinator days. Mm-hmm. He's not even watching his own offense. I guess when you have Tom Brady, you really don't need to.
6: Yeah, and I'm sure there's somebody in the booth, and I'm sure that's true with this staff as well, that are kind of coordinating things and in his ear, and there's just different responsibilities on
0: game. Hey, Bill, should we go for it on fourth down? I don't know. I'm trying to tell these guys how to get off a double team.
6: Right. I got this new blitz package.
0: Do your job.
6: Tom, handle it.
0: Yeah, just interesting the way they'll handle that. McCarthy added that this is going to be, quote, great teaching film. We're a staff that loves to teach.
6: Good. I'm sure there's many teaching points from what happened here the last couple hours.
0: That process will begin tomorrow. Mike McCarthy said they're going to handle tomorrow, or I guess it's almost tomorrow, almost Saturday here in Pittsburgh. They'll handle that like a regular season Monday, assuming they played on Sunday. Mm-hmm. And then everybody's going to be off on Sunday, which would be your regular season Tuesday in advance of Thursday.
6: Okay. And then they're traveling Wednesday again already. So quick turnaround. Got to get some things worked out.
0: Up to Buffalo to close out the 2026 preseason. 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Get seen, get sold. 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

0: 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Mike Pursuta and Matt Williamson with you, wrapping up Jets 17, Steelers nothing. 833-412-9383 is our number. And Matt, wanted to spend a little time talking about Roman Wilson.
1: Cap.
0: We mentioned the kind of general consensus, yourself, myself, Max Starks, on the first Will Howard interception. Something was amiss with the route. Don't know exactly what that was. Mm-hmm. But bottom line, they went to Roman Wilson three times on third downs. Two of them got picked, and one of them was an incompletion on a crosser over the middle.
1: Yeah.
0: He got targeted five times, two catches for 16 yards. Now, this is the second consecutive game without DK Metcalf and Michael Pittman Jr., and Roman Wilson really has not translated what he has done mostly on the practice field, but not all the time, into the game. And where I'm going with this, I'm starting to get the impression that they have been trying to establish Roman Wilson. They've been going to
1: him. I felt that way, too.
0: With purpose, as opposed to organically.
1: We're going to a third down.
0: This is how the play happened. He got the ball.
1: Yeah.
0: Based on coverage or whatever. I think it's been, okay, this one's going to Roman. Let's see what happens. This one's going to Roman. Let's see what happens. I think he's ahead of Jeremy Bernard for that number three, but I don't think he has nailed it down, open and shut case. I'd almost like to see them just start to throw it to the open guy now and see who emerges, as opposed to trying to force feed a guy who they went out of their way to pump his tires coming into the springtime and the offseason process. And, yeah, he looks better than he has.
1: Yeah.
0: But I don't know that he's what they need him to be yet.
1: And you wonder, I mean, you can't forget these are human beings. Maybe he needs his tires pumped. He needs some confidence. I mean, he had a rough go of it with the last staff, a lot of it on himself. And it just seems like...
0: But you see where I'm going with that, though?
1: Oh, I do.
0: They're throwing it to him on purpose, not because they should.
1: Yes. And I think they want him and Bernard to act out there like 1A and 1B in this situation, and neither one really did. And we're going to feed it to you on third down because you're our go-to guy in this situation. And it didn't quite work out. And a big thing that Wes and I have talked about on the drive is every step of the way, really, since his staff took over, starting with OTAs, minicamp, Roman, he's so much better, improved, blah, blah, blah. And that's great. But I learned a long time ago, smaller, quick, not super physical receivers should thrive in OTAs and minicamp and non-physical situations. Then he gets to training camp, and it's the acclimation period, and he's still on top of everyone's list and looking great. I'm like, well, they don't bang around. And then the way that this staff does things, it's still a lot of seven on sevens or, you know, routes versus air. And then he comes out of the game and where you at? You know, I mean, to me, he's checked three of the four boxes, but the fourth one's the most important.
0: Also, you mentioned Bernard. He had one target, no catches. That was the back shoulder.
1: Just didn't even notice him hard.
0: Back shoulder down the sideline, and the Jets made what I thought was a nice play on it, cornerback Brandon Stevens. But
1: And Stevens is a professional corner.
0: Yes.
1: Yeah, he's been around the block, you know.
0: But that kind of like right tackle, that third receiver position is not exactly etched in stone at this point of the preseason.
1: No, and I have to think, contrary to McCarthy's history, you're going to see a lot of two tight ends on the field with Freiermuth as your slot and Washington as your inline guy. They're paying both those dudes. I see what you're saying about Wilson versus Bernard, but I would rather Bernard on the field than Wilson right now if I had to pick.
0: Yeah, or almost.
1: I just think he's more physical. And
0: Let's see who does it from here.
1: Yeah.
0: Without having to be force-fed.
1: Right. Who earns it as opposed to we're going to keep trying to hand it to you.
0: Yeah.
1: I mean, Rudolph threw 11 passes in the last game. Five of them were to Bernard. It worked out well. Or were they force-feeding him to boost him up a little bit, too?
0: Maybe.
1: You know? Right. That's, I don't know. Right.
0: And I'm quite sure, I shouldn't say 100% sure, but I have a distinct suspicion that Aaron Rodgers was trying to develop chemistry with Roman Wilson.
1: Oh, it sure felt like
0: St.
1: it.
0: Vincent.
1: It felt like we were kind of pushed down our throats a little bit.
0: Which he probably should, because he probably has it with Metcalf. And
1: he probably knows
0: Pittman's
1: he needs
0: a pro,
1: it.
0: And,
1: yeah.
0: I don't see that taking all that long. But, yeah, it's just been curious to me. It's been a lot of noise and maybe not the production that I was waiting for after the pronouncements.
1: Right. I mean, it's...

0: talks cheap and I haven't seen the production match it or the performance when it matters.
1: And I do think it's going to be less of a bigger deal than I thought it would be. You just mentioned McCarthy's history, but I think we're going to see some two tight ends and some fullback. And
0: I do too. Not, good point about the fullback too.
1: They'll be able to function without.
0: It's not going to be predominantly three receivers like we think it
1: will. On a field. 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I'm Mike Pursuta. Thanks for joining us. Our next broadcast is at 5 p.m. this coming Thursday, August the 27th, before the Steelers visit the Buffalo Bills. 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With Matt Williamson, I'm Mike Pursuta, and this is the postgame show on the Pittsburgh Steelers Audio Network.
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1: Welcome back to Acrisure Stadium, and welcome back to the Steelers postgame show right here on the Steelers Audio Network. Mike Pursuta and Matt Williamson with you in the wake of Jets 17, Steelers nothing. Not a whole lot happening for the Steelers tonight.
0: Nah, there wasn't.
1: It was a game of great promise, but it just never materialized. But a lot to analyze nonetheless. Mike McCarthy talked about the teaching tape, and Matt, that goes for special teams as well as the offense and the defense.
0: Yeah, I wanted to mention special teams. So they did miss a field goal, but it's not the field goal kicker that's going to be kicking here all year, so I'm not going to sweat that too much.
1: You got Boswell on your 53.
0: I think he's pretty safe. Yeah, I thought Johnston had a very good day as a punting, and he also has something Wes and I talk about a bunch, and Dale and I used to whenever Johnston's first go round. He's got a wide variety of punts in his bag, a lot of different clubs that he can attack you with, a lot of different hard to catch punts, and I think he had a good average. I don't know what it was off the top of my head. But the one I mentioned, Spears Jennings running down on that early punt where he drew a penalty but probably would have blown it up if he had not been penalized. I'm not saying I'm worried yet, but I did just want to bring up Wiegent. He's not making me think he's Devin Hester quite yet. He had one where he was coming around the end and he saw a little burst, and he hasn't had a lot of room to operate yet. But you can't really see that stuff in camp because he's not going to get tackled. I just haven't seen anything that makes me go, oh, boy, they just stole the best kick returner in the league.
1: You know, it's a good point. He's a rookie also.
0: Yeah, yeah.
1: And it's a process for him. Last week they credited him with good decision-making. He let a couple of punts go over his head, and they bounced into the end zone. The coordinator, special teams coordinator Danny Crossman thought that saved them a lot of field position. I guess
0: that's important.
1: I guess there's a science to that. I always thought that was kind of half luck.
0: Yeah, yeah.
1: You just look at the ball. I think that's going in the end zone, and you let it go.
0: And I was thinking preseason, you should return everything anyways just to try it.
1: There were a couple returns tonight where I thought Wiegent almost looked like he was going to break it. But he also lost the football.
0: I forgot,
1: grabbed his jersey, yanked, and it went flying out. And the initial call was Jets ball, and then they reviewed it. And the guy didn't get his second foot down. By the way, it looked like an expedited replay. Nobody had the challenge.
0: Yeah, I think
1: they made a call on the field. They discussed it. changed it, and it was the right call. So good on the officiating crew. But, yeah.
0: They went back and forth there for a second.
1: One thing Caden Wiegand cannot do is cough that football up.
0: No. I mean, that's the worst thing you want to see. Now, I don't expect them to take everything to the house, but I haven't seen a ton of, whoa, that's a special quality that's worth using a mid-round pick on yet.
1: Does look like he has some cojones.
0: Oh, yeah. I don't have a problem with his toughness or, you know, ability to stick his face in there. You're going to have to do that.
1: So we'll see if he can get it together a little better in Buffalo this coming Thursday.
0: It's an important role. I mean, he's going to be the return guy.
1: Oh, and heavy investment in that.
0: It is.
1: They want
0: he has to be good.
1: An impact player. They want him to flip fields for them. I think he can do it, but he's not doing it right away.
0: Haven't seen it yet.
1: 833-412-9383 is our number. Mike Pursuta and Matt Williamson with you here at Acrisure. 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
1: Welcome back to Acrisure Stadium, and welcome back to the Steelers postgame show here on the Steelers Audio Network. Mike Pursuta and Matt Williamson with you for a little while longer here as we continue mulling over Jets 17, Steelers nothing. 833-412-9383 is our number. Matt, it is that time of year. The cut to 53 is coming. I have avoided the Christmas rush and come up yeah. with a 53-man roster. I actually did it before the game tonight. I don't think anything I saw tonight altered that. But
0: I mean, I don't want to go down this road too much because I said the exact opposite before the game started. But could I be convinced that the world would still turn without Will Howard? I could be convinced. But I think chances are there's going to be four quarterbacks on this roster.
1: I've got Aaron Rodgers, Mason Rudolph, Will Howard, and Drew Aller. And I am happy to have Mason Rudolph in reserve in the bullpen.
0: Yeah, I think he firmed up his stock today.
1: Running back, Rico Dowdle, Jalen Warren, Travis Homer, and Riley Nowakowski. We talked a little bit about Nowakowski tonight. You know, two of my favorite plays were short yardage runs on third down where they went from the eye.
0: Yeah,
1: and he
0: saw a lot of fullback tonight.
1: He led a couple of running backs. I think Jalen Warren was the first and Caleb Johnson the second. But a couple of first down plays made by traditional lineup and knock them back.
0: Yeah, I think we'll see plenty of that, seeing more and more of it in practice as Latrobe went along, that whole aspect. And you mentioned that he was one of the guys that played a lot of special teams tonight. I haven't seen the final snaps.
1: Also, I thought it was interesting. It looks like we're going to have alternating series with Dowdle and Warren as opposed to one guy plays first and second down, the other guy plays third down.
0: I think Warren will be third and long guy.
1: Yeah.
0: But other than that, I'm not sure there's going to be a lot of rhyme or reason.
1: Or they might, if they get a long possession going, they may switch them out.
0: Yeah.
1: But Mike McCarthy,
0: I don't think they'll have super defined roles.
1: McCarthy had said in camp he'd just as soon keep the same personnel out there if they're rolling so he can go quickly and
0: You know, yeah, yeah. Get stuff in and
1: not let the defense substitute and all that. Tight end 3, Pat Freiermuth, Darnell Washington, Robert Tonyan. I think Tanyan's a lock.
0: I do too now.
1: I think Freiermuth's going to get a lot of balls thrown in his direction. And I think Washington's going to be a run game guy, red zone guy.
0: Yeah, and I think Washington might be more than that in terms of snap count. You know, I think he could be out there 55% of the snaps, something like that, maybe.
1: I don't know if he's going to get a high percentage of targets. But
0: I don't know about targets, but people don't like playing against him.
1: No, they, nor should they. Wide receiver, DK Metcalf, Michael Pittman, Roman Wilson, Jeremy Bernard, Ben Skoranek, Caden Wiesen, 6.
0: Yeah.
1: And I can't see that changing.
0: It's a little frightening, though, just because two of them are really special teamers first.
1: Uh-huh.
0: So you really have 4
1: yep.
0: route runners. And is Wilson deserved? You know, I mean, he still needs to prove that.
1: Yeah.
0: I mean, the other two are hurt.
1: I mean, you got 2 established right now and then 2 wannabes and then 2 kicking game guys.
0: You also probably agree that Metcalf and Pittman would have played if this is the AFC Championship game against Baltimore.
1: I do.
0: Right? Yeah.
1: Offensive line, your starters right now, Troy Fautanu, Mason McCormick, Zach Frazier, Spencer Anderson, and Dylan Cook by default, I guess, Broderick Jones, Brock Hoffman, Max Ahine, Jordan Jennings, Dunker in reserve. Thought Dunker would be a little more involved in terms of maybe threatening for a job, but he is not.
0: Tom and I mentioned it, you know, hours ago now. If this injury's actually substantial, could he end up being an IR guy?
1: It's interesting. Now, he was on the field after he got hurt.
0: Okay.
1: So it's not
0: I didn't know the extent of how.
1: Like getting to the hospital.
0: Yeah.
1: It's, you know,
0: like a redshirt year for
1: guys him. Can wind up on IR.
0: It's not that hard to put him there.
1: You just.
0: And maybe McCollum would take his spot or something like that.
1: Sometimes just need a reason to put him IR. When we come back, we'll take a look at the defense and the special teams before we get out of here tonight. Mike Pursuta and Matt Williamson with you here at Acrisure Stadium, where the Jets beat the Steelers 17-0 in preseason game number 2. 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
1: Welcome back to Acrisure Stadium, and welcome back to the Steelers postgame show right here on the Steelers Audio Network. Mike Pursuta and Matt Williamson with you. Jets beat the Steelers 17-0 tonight. Matt, we went over the offense before the break. Let's take a quick look at the defense before we get out of here as we project a 53-man roster. 6 linemen on my list. The first 5 are obvious. Hayward, Black, Harmon, Benton, and Joseph Day. I'm still going.
0: I think that's a really nice 5-some, by the way.
1: Yeah. I'm still going with Gabe Rubio, although Cesse Otomewo or Dean Lowry may yet be in the mix.
0: Yeah, and you made a good point earlier that I'd love to keep 7, but with the way the practice squad works, a couple of those names you mentioned will be in Steeler colors and accessible to you. And you probably only have five active on game day anyway.
1: Linebacker, I've got nine. Again, pretty obvious. T.J. Watt, Peyton Wilson, Patrick Queen, Alex Highsmith, Nick Herbig, Jack Sawyer, Cole Holcomb, Carson Bruner, and I've got a Landon Roberts over Malik Harrison.
0: Oh, I think Roberts is a lock at this point.
1: Yeah.
0: You think Bruner's a lock?
1: I do.
0: Jamin Davis has no chance. Can't unseat Sawyer. Sawyer had a pretty decent game today, by the way.
1: Sawyer's a pretty good player.
0: Yeah. I mean, especially if he's your four.
1: Yeah.
0: I mean, rugged. You mentioned he played all the core special teams, too. I'd like to keep Davis around in some capacity just to see what he's capable of, but I see where you're coming from.
1: And DBs, I've got nine. The only question is the last one. You got Porter, Dean, Elliott, Brisker, Ramsey, Samuel, Eccles, Everett. And then is it Israel Mukwamu? Is it Robert Spears Jennings? Is it Rayshon Jenkins?
0: I'd be shocked if it's not Jenkins.
1: Yeah. I just
0: I don't love keeping three safeties, and I know Ramsey's very safety possible.
1: I think that's what allows you to do that.
0: Yeah, I think that's where you suffer with that fourth quarterback.
1: We'll see if I think Mukwamu needs to get himself back on the practice field for sure, but mm-hmm. he does have a history with Mike McCarthy.
0: Yeah, and he's a guy, you brought him up like an hour ago. Not that I've brushed him off, but maybe I haven't given him enough credit as a potential roster dude.
1: I'm as fascinated by his frame as you are with Aller's arm.
0: Yeah, right. It's something. You know,
1: I'm not watching the guy play. I'm just seeing 6'4", 215.
0: They don't grow on trees, and hopefully he's a good special teamer, and he has made some plays.
1: Actually, I did see him make plays last week in the backfield and in the post safety. So, mm-hmm. I think he's a pretty good player. And then
0: I'm kind of a Jenkins fan, though.
1: Your specialists are layups, Christian Kuntz, Cameron Johnson, and Chris Boswell. I think they're a deep team. I think they're a good team. But they have to, as Mike McCarthy emphasized tonight, execute the details.
0: And no doubt. Depth does not worry me at all. I think that they're well-stocked. I said this in the pregame show. I don't know who the true stars are. And there are some positions I'm not exactly sure how they'll completely come together. Offensive line's the one I was hoping to be a little further along. But all in all, I think it's a pretty quality roster.
1: Will Howard met with the media in a podium setting tonight. He talked about his interceptions. Both of them were unfortunate, just can't happen. Running a shallow cross kind of drifted a little bit. I assume he's talking about Wilson there.
0: Yeah, I watched some replays of both of them, and there is some drifting more than I originally thought.
1: The safety jumped it, just got to see in front of that. The other little things on the play, maybe if we get a better pick for the rail route, maybe we can throw that early. And if he throws it early, the safety presumably doesn't get to it. The second one just got undercut, just got to put it out in front of him. Yeah, just got to layer that throw. You can't throw it on a clothesline.
0: Right. I didn't think it was a particularly good throw.
1: Yeah.
0: Right. And he also could have snapped that off a little bit more there, too, as a route runner.
1: On the bright side, I thought both were the right read.
0: Yeah. Yeah. I don't have a problem. They didn't come out super hot either. I mean, again, his arm is okay, and he has to anticipate a little bit better, and you can suffer when he doesn't, and he has a little less room for error in that regard. But I did watch some replays just on my phone, the commercials, and they could have been as much on the receivers as Howard.
1: That is going to do it for us tonight. The Steelers postgame show on the Steelers Audio Network concludes for this particular session. Our local coverage begins at 3 p.m. on Thursday, August the 27th, before the Steelers visit the Buffalo Bills. Thanks to shirtless Tom Offerman back in studio. Thanks to Wes Euler here on site. Thanks to you for finding us. For Matt Williamson, I'm Mike Persuda. This has been the Steelers postgame show on the Steelers Audio Network. 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
22: The Pittsburgh Steelers postgame show is presented by Caliente Pizza and Draft House, the pizza of champions.
1: There's at least one thing the preseason has in common with the NFL's regular season. It's a what have you done for me lately proposition. The Jets reminded the Steelers of as much the hard way. Will Howard's first start was memorable for a pair of interceptions, one of which was thrown in the red zone. Drew Aller, playing behind backups, absorbed multiple sacks. Return specialist Caden Wiegand fumbled and was fortunate to have the Jets replay reviewed out of a fumble recovery. And third down attempts to Roman Wilson failed to connect on three straight occasions. The promise of St. Vincent College, individually and collectively, was undetectable in a slog that, midway through the third quarter, featured more missed field goals, two, than touchdowns, one. The highlights for the home team might have been the two times fullback Riley Nowakowski led a running back into the hole on what became a chains-moving carry in traffic. That and watching Landon Roberts make tackles. Welcome back. The full complement varsity will suit up eventually, but probably not until Atlanta, the first game that will actually matter. In the meantime, there are mistakes aplenty to correct for those who would be Steelers. Once that process commences, Jets 17, Steelers nothing, won't even be a memory. On to Buffalo. Good evening and welcome back to Acrisure Stadium and welcome to the Steelers postgame show brought to you by RE/MAX Select Realty. Get seen, get sold on the Steelers Audio Network. Mike Pursuta with Matt Williamson. We're here to wrap up Jets 17, Steelers nothing, and to kick things off here from Acrisure. We welcome color analyst Max Starks to the show for Max's Takeaways, which are brought to you by S&T Bank. For every takeaway from the defense this season, S&T Bank will donate $300 to PA Wounded Warriors, who have helped over 18,000 veterans and counting. Max, I don't think you got a chance to hear Mike McCarthy, but he was asked a couple of times about the Will Howard interceptions. And the first time he said those two plays were not clean. And then the second time he said, one mistake leads to two. It happened on both plays. And I think what we learned, or maybe had confirmed already, Mike McCarthy's not going to throw his players under the bus, even though, to me, identifying who made a mistake is not throwing somebody under the bus. It's identifying who made a mistake. But maybe the bigger point is that that wasn't all Will Howard on those picks.
23: And during the broadcast, I kind of reiterated the same thing on that first play. You know, Roman Wilson kind of drifted on that play and didn't really play it, and Andre Sisco just sat in the hole.
1: Is that a comeback or a stop, do you think?
23: It should have been a comeback. It should have been a comeback, and once he saw the ball kind of going a little bit outside of it, it should have been more of a drive for Roman Wilson to go attack the football versus allowing it to come to him.
24: Yeah.
23: And by the end of it, you saw him just kind of sit behind and just chill. So that was one where I looked at it, but I thought the second one, clearly underthrown by him. You know, you're trying to throw that back shoulder fade. You can't throw it in there like an out route. You got to put some loft on it, allow your receiver to go after it.
1: Littered a little bit.
23: Yeah, and so that just wasn't in it. You know, however that was called, that's not for me to decide. But, you know, when I looked at both of those plays, I was like, yeah, there's enough to blame, a little bit of everything. But I felt like the first one, not so much Will, more so Roman.
24: Yeah, I totally get that. And Max, I can't help myself but ask you about O-line stuff when we're on the air together. And I'm not defending this group, but your first-round pick, your third-round pick, the guys you wanted to play the most were unavailable.
23: Yeah.
24: A lot of movement throughout the line. And there isn't the Isaac Seumalo veteran stabilizing force in this group. They're young. They're talented. Needless to say, this is a work in progress. But how much do all those factors influence what we saw tonight?
23: I think it plays a big role in the influence, because you saw that right side group, they were alternating series.
24: I know.
23: Yeah. So it's like, it's really tough. And then you saw Brock Hoffman, I thought was an encouraging sign. He played all interior three tonight.
24: Mm-hmm.
23: So he went across the interior. Ryan McCollum once again did center and right guard duty. You saw Broderick play primarily right, but went back over to the left. Didn't look as solid as you would like. Dylan Cook did the same thing as well. And then poor Jack Driscoll just did not have a clue when he got out there for large swaths. And Doug Nestor played into that role as well. So we had a lot of rotation there with the offensive line. And some good. I thought they took a step forward in the run game, but took a step backwards in the pass protection game.
24: Agreed.
1: We spent some time on the pregame show kicking around 53 and how many at this position, how many at that position. Anything you see change the way you're thinking tonight, or is this just part of the preseason process? And, you know, sometimes you get the bear, and sometimes the bear gets you.
23: Yeah, and I think the bear got the Steelers tonight. But I will say this. Robert Spears Jennings, I thought, had another solid outing tonight. So I think he put himself. Rayshon Jenkins as well.
24: He's a keeper, yeah.
23: Yeah, so when you see those safeties, I think you kind of say, okay, there's some couple options here that you can work with. Gabe Rubio, the guy we have been talking about, I think he's one of those guys where if he is, you know, on that block, I think he's a guy you might think about passing in practice squad. But that number six, you got to figure out who that six is going to be. Dean Lowry, you know, also Anthony Goodloe and Kevin Jobity and Gabe Rubio are all fighting for that sixth role. Ezi Otomewo also had a nice night tonight. He had a couple of plays as well. Gazoon tight, and he was in there stopping some stuff. So I think you still have six on the D-line. It's just I think who in that six is a little bit different.
1: Max, appreciate it. As always, we'll do it again on the pregame show Thursday night in Buffalo.
23: Can't wait to do it, guys.
1: That was Max Starks with Max's Takeaways. A lot more to come tonight, so you're going to want to keep it here with Matt Williamson. I'm Mike Pursuta, and this is the Steelers postgame show brought to you by RE/MAX Select Realty. 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The show continues right here on the Steelers Audio Network.
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1: 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Mike Pursuta and Matt Williamson with you in the wake of Jets 17, Steelers nothing. Let's go right to the telephones now and welcome Hutt from Ohio to the program. Hutt, you're hitting leadoff.
7: Hey, how you doing? How you guys doing?
24: Good, man.
7: Am I here?
1: You're here.
24: You're here. Bring it on.
7: Hello. Okay. Hey, Matt. Hey, welcome. Yeah. I actually have just a random question, Mike. I love you. I call you every year. Do you think it was the O-line or was it Howard first?
1: You know, Mike McCarthy, I don't know if you heard the opening of the show, but he talked about those two interception plays. One mistake leads to two. It happened on both plays. So, I mean, clearly Howard is culpable for throwing picks, but kind of the general consensus here is Roman Wilson didn't run the correct route on the first one, and something apparently happened on the second one. Maybe the first option wasn't where it was supposed to be, or maybe the protection wasn't what it was supposed to be. Howard, you know, not 100% blameless for both, but he threw the ball.
24: Yeah, and
7: okay.
24: Where I would blame Howard is on the first pick. Yeah, Wilson looked like he did drift, and I'm excited to rewatch all this stuff. And I'm sure to come back to the ball with more vigor. But I also thought he stared him down. Cisco's been around the block. That's who made the interception. And he's, you know, he's been in the league long enough that he's going to jump those things. And both throws, to me, showed a concerning amount of arm strength. You know, I mean, like, the ball's kind of hung in the air a little bit more than they should at this
1: level. I thought the second one was really late.
24: I thought it was late and not, I mean, you can be late with a cannon.
1: Yeah.
24: You can't be late without a cannon, you know. So I thought that all showed up in a bad way, too. I don't know what McCarthy, and I'm excited to dig into it on the second one, who else might have been at fault. I'm sure not all 10 did everything perfect. I mean, that's always the case, but, you know.
1: Anything else
7: was
1: on your mind?
7: Was it not all starting O-line?
24: I thought it was a pretty poor pass protection day, start to finish from the O-line.
1: The two pick plays, I'd have to watch them again, but I didn't see him as under siege.
24: No, I didn't either. I didn't think they were poorly protected.
1: I don't think they were. The O-line was a factor there, but yeah, they were under duress, especially Aller once they started subbing out.
24: Yes, yeah, I thought it was a rough night in protection overall.
7: You guys, raise your mic. Sorry, I missed you last week, brother.
1: No problem. I will be here all season. Appreciate the phone call. Let's move on to Dave in Florida. You're up with Mike and Matt. How are you, Dave?
5: Good, guys. How are you tonight?
1: Doing well. What's on your mind?
5: You know, I hate losing to the Jets no matter what. But preseason, regular season, I hate losing to the Jets. It's just disappointing. I stayed home tonight to watch this game. And it's just an ugly game, boring game. I thought Awa made a couple good throws. He's got a live arm. There's something there with that kid. How his performance was a little off. I would have liked to see them build off of last week to get the confidence going. The confidence up, you know. But it was a disappointing game. But I wanted to ask you guys, as of right now, how many running backs do you think we're going to take into the season? And as of right now, who do you think they are?
1: I have four, counting the fullback, Riley Nowakowski.
24: Yeah.
1: He plays a little tight end as well, but his main position is fullback.
24: So he did some good things today.
1: I put him in the running back group. And, of course, they're keeping Rico Dowdle and Jaylen Warren. And the other guy, to me, Dave, is Travis Homer because he plays on all the special teams.
24: Mm-hmm.
1: I think he is a special teams first guy. But I think Caleb Johnson and Lou Nichols are going to be odd men out. And Eli Heidenreich.
24: Yeah, I tend to agree. Although I will say the running backs collectively did not have a bad day. I mean, part of it's throwing Dowdle and Warren into the mix. They're good football players that are going to get a lot of touches, obviously, throughout the course of the year. And one note to people, I'm sure some people will recognize this, but Travis Homer is the personal protector on punt team, which basically means he's probably the most important special teamer that doesn't kick a football. So that was Killebrew. I mean, like, those are your, like, special team captain guys. It's almost a dead giveaway that he's going to be on the team.
5: Right. Well, guys, thank you. Have a good night, and I'll talk to you next week.
1: Appreciate the call, Dave. 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
12: Allard hits a snap, back to pass, four-man rush coming. Allard pump fakes, now moving out to his left, looking, going to loft downfield. There's a man down there. It is McCree. He hauls it in, and yes, he kept himself in bounds before Moore could knock him out inside the 20 down to the 19-yard line.
1: Tonight's Electrified Play of the Game is powered by the International Brotherhood of Electrical Workers, Local Union Number 5, IBEW, lighting up Pittsburgh since 1897. Welcome back to Acrisure Stadium, and welcome back to the Steelers postgame show brought to you by RE/MAX Select Realty. Get seen, get sold right here on the Steelers Audio Network, 833-412-9383. Matt, that play of the game, 38 yards, the longest play through the air for either team. And a nice toe tap at the end by Lake McCree, for what it's worth.
24: Yeah, and I know the results aren't wonderful. The Steelers scored 0 points. I mean, we all know that. But I thought Aller was pretty encouraging, to be honest with you. I didn't see a lot of open receivers. I didn't see very good protection. He did spray the ball at times, but I thought his arm talent showed up once again. Frankly, compared to Howard, I think it's night and day in terms of how well they throw the football, and he did some improv things, and I thought this was a, if you're looking for positives, there are not a ton of them. I'm not going to candy coat what we watched here. It was not an easy watch, but I thought Aller handled himself quite well, and I'm hoping he gets a start next week.
1: Yeah, I thought it was kind of leaning that way when they announced Howard for this one, so we'll stay tuned. 833-412-9383 is our number. Back to the phones we go. Juan in South Carolina. You're up with Mike and Matt.
13: Hey, good evening, guys. How y'all doing?
1: Good. Doing well. How you doing, Juan?
13: Hey, Matt, just want to let you know, I always listen to the Drive, love this show. Just miss our guy, Dale.
24: Oh, no doubt, man. I'm glad you listen, though. We have a good time.
13: Yeah. So, to the tonight's game, to answer all the Steelers Nation questions, now I only see why that we have Mason Rudolph as a backup, because these two young kids, you don't want to put them in a game late October, November, December against AFC North football, and we know how that can go.
1: That is a great point.
24: It's pretty easy to discredit or not recognize what Rudolph brings to the table, but that reliability factor when you get in the middle of a game or middle of the season can't be understated. You're right.
13: Yeah, so I hope I answer all the questions, because last week everyone was saying, oh, we should start one of these guys. It looked like we found our quarterback. So hopefully that answered the question. And like you guys mentioned earlier, the line, I don't know what Brother Jones was doing tonight. We can see why that fifth-year option wasn't picked up.
1: Yeah, they're still struggling. I think that's going to be a strength of the team, Juan, but it is a process. It takes a while. And, maybe it's just as simple as getting the real receivers out there and possessing the ball a little more and getting some more reps together and getting in a better rhythm. But I'm not going to panic about the offensive line, that's for sure.
24: No, there's a lot of talent there, but some continuity I do think would go a long way. Thought it was a pretty long night, though, for Broderick and Cook, to be honest with you.
1: Anything else,
13: Juan? I'll let you guys go. I know some people want to get in. Nice talking to you guys, and we're almost to the regular season.
1: Appreciate the phone call. Let's continue now with Dominic in Ohio. You're up with Mike and Matt. How are you, Dominic?
14: Hey, I'm doing great. Can you guys hear me?
1: We can hear you well. What's on your mind?
14: Yeah. Hey, so my question is, I think I just heard you guys mention this. You think perhaps Drew Aller will get an opportunity to play with some of the starters next week. I kind of feel like he's not had sort of a fair opportunity to demonstrate what he might be able to do. He had some drop passes today, some problems with blocking, and just wondered if you think he might look a little better with some of the other players.
1: I think he'll get a chance to start. I don't know how many of the other starters he's going to play with beyond the linemen. I don't know that we're going to see.
24: I would think like Warren and Dowd or Dunn.
1: I don't think we're going to see Michael Pittman or DK Metcalf.
24: Do you even think like Frazier's out there?
1: Yeah, it's, you know.
24: Yeah. But I'm with you.
1: I think the line needs some reps, actually. But
24: some continuity would be nice in the front five.
1: He certainly did not have much in the way of protection tonight.
24: But I do think if it were up to me, which it isn't, of course, I would start Aller with the best guys you can put around him and give him the half and see how he produces. Because I think he's been the most impressive of the two young guys and has earned it.
14: Right, right. I'd just like to see him throw to some guys that might be able to get open a little bit better. He's running.
24: That was certainly a problem all night.
1: Yeah, that was an issue for Will Howard tonight as well, according to Mike McCarthy.
24: Yeah, I didn't see a lot of open receivers, and Wilson and even Bernard did not jump on being the 1 and 1A. I didn't think tonight.
14: Right, right. Okay, that's pretty much all I had. Other than it seems like we are getting closer and closer to knowing who maybe our top 55, 56 guys are. I don't know. Do you think perhaps we're giving too much time to some of these guys that, have no chance of being on this roster? Towards the end of the game, it kind of, seemed
24: not
14: like a waste
24: so much.
14: Of time.
24: I mean, it's a balancing act. In some ways, you kind of owe it to the players to at least let them put something on tape. And you also, if you deep down know they're not going to be on the team, maybe you just want to get out of the fourth quarter injury-free. And, Mike, I'm not sure we brought that up, but I'm not aware of any injury concerns out of this game.
1: Didn't see anything. The only thing I would add, Dominic, Mike McCarthy keeps talking about the final 68, not the final 53. He's a big believer in the practice squad and how they're going to need to dip into that as the season progresses. So that could be a factor in how they're deploying people and when. Appreciate the call, Dominic. 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
1: 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Mike Pursuta and Matt Williamson wrapping up. Jets 17, Steelers nothing. Tonight's injury report is brought to you by Edgar Snyder and Associates injured? Don't wait. Call Edgar Snyder and Associates. They'll fight for the compensation you deserve. 1-800-94-EDGAR. Matt, we were talking just before the break. It didn't look like there were any major injury concerns off of tonight's game, but maybe based on what we saw at the right tackle position, get well soon, Max Iheanacher.
24: Man, I can't stress that enough because I've been so impressed with him, seeing him in person. I adored him as a prospect. And we were, Shirtless and I were talking about it on the pregame show. It's like, it's hard to hold out this hope, but I'm still going to, especially with the way Cook and Jones have played. If he can get healthy enough to maybe give us one preseason game, do you just say sink or swim because you're more talented than everybody else and see, you know, learn on the fly, kiddo?
1: It's not like the position's been locked up in his absence.
24: That's the thing. You know, you would think you'd get more out of Cook based off what you saw last year, and I think his athletic limitations keep showing up, and Jones's inconsistencies keep showing up, and you know, I don't think you're doing either one a ton of favors, flopping them left, right, left, right, left, right, but Max needs to be – Max could go a long way for this O-line if he is what I think he could be.
1: Let's go back to the phones and welcome Greg from Youngstown to the show. Greg, you're up with Mike and Matt. How are you tonight?
2: Good, how's it going? First off, about the quarterbacks, these guys are rookies, okay? I mean, everybody goes crazy. I thought Howard did some good things. So I thought Howard did some good things. They just don't have enough reps. You know what I mean? It takes time. Number two, I would have brought Bernard and Wilson played in the third quarter with Aller. I mean, these guys need reps, too. I would have brought them in for at least one series in the third with Allard. Why are they keeping them? You got to play these guys, too. If you're afraid of injury all the time, I mean, it's just ridiculous. Let them get some reps with Allard.
24: I think that's a pretty good point. I hadn't thought of that angle. But if you don't have Pittman and Metcalf and you don't have Wilson and Bernard for your third-round pick, the rest of this wide receiver core, Skoronek's obviously a special teamer, but he's been around the block a little. Who's getting open for him to really evaluate him? I think that's a good point. I maybe would have played them a couple series as well because either one lit the world on fire in the first half.
2: Yeah, you know, I agree because these receivers are running out. I mean, you could have ran, you could have played receiver today. It was just ridiculous. These guys couldn't catch
24: poor,
2: a cold.
24: Yeah,
2: yeah. So yeah, I would have just
24: seen separation when watching it live, and you know.
2: You know, you got to make the right judgments. I think they're just so afraid of injuries.
1: Well, they're definitely conscious of injuries. That's been apparent ever since camp started.
24: But they didn't have any injuries.
1: Well,
24: you know, that's.
1: Oh, I'm not saying it's
24: one of the goals were achieved here. Right?
1: I get where Greg's coming from. I do think, you know, we talk about a fair evaluation. I think they're keeping both of these guys, and I don't think either one of them's going to start against Atlanta.
24: Nope, I'm pretty
1: so
24: sure of that.
1: I think
24: be a backup.
1: I think this is going to be an ongoing process, and they're both in for what the Steelers hope will be redshirt years. Appreciate the call, Greg. Let's get one more in before the break. Dan in Virginia, you're up with Mike and Matt.
4: Yes, hello, Mike and Matt. I tell you what, it's great to have football back.
1: Yeah, man, it is,
24: no doubt.
4: Especially Steelers football. I was there last week, and you guys just do a great job. I love Pittsburgh. And this is great. I think one of the things that it's no excuse, but it's just reality. You know, it wasn't a good practice week for the Steelers. They broke camp early, and the whole routine was all changed up. Everybody went back to the south side and getting back home and stuff like that. I think that had some things to do with the detail-oriented way that McCarthy is. So I think that's something that kind of played in. I think you probably see something better with Buffalo with a little bit more in the routine. What y'all think that?
1: That's possible. You know, I was a little surprised they decided not to use the indoor facility out at St. Vincent College on Monday, and they just kind of shut it down early. But then I also thought, well, it's the end of a long camp, and
24: here's a reward.
1: Everybody's kind of tired and worn out, and camp legs and all that, so maybe just get off your feet for a little bit and recharge. I do agree with you, Dan. I think you'll see better against Buffalo.
24: Yeah, people don't think about that. I mean, it's a hard thing to comment on, but it is an adjustment, moving back here, getting back to your families, all those type of things in a short amount of time. Doesn't excuse some of the things we saw on the field today, but it probably is somewhat of a factor.
4: Well, y'all keep up the great work. Good to see you again.
1: Appreciate the call,
24: Thanks,
1: Dan.
24: Man.
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1: 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Tonight's Iron Man of the Game is brought to you by Iron Workers Local Number 3. We don't go to the office, we build it. Matt, I'm going to go with Landon Roberts, who tied,
24: ooh, good one.
1: Tied for the team lead with five tackles. Four of those were solo. Our colleague Missy Matthews reported from the locker room tonight that Roberts said he had not played this much in a preseason game since his rookie year, but he loved it. He just got here. Looks like he picked up right where he left off. He runs around and hits people, and I think he's an old-school kind of guy that could have played for the Steelers in any era and distinguished himself.
24: Yeah, and I love his style of play, and I have a big note in my Word document. You know, boy, Robert showed up big tonight. You know, I mean, there were some positives, and you see him out there, especially against backups, reading things, attacking downhill, getting there with authority. He made an obvious impact in his first practice back with the Steelers as well. So little attitude goes a long way. I love it.
1: Let's go back to the phones now. Hunter in Pittsburgh, you're up next with Mike and Matt. How are you, Hunter?
21: Hey, I'm good. How are you guys?
1: Doing well. What's on your mind?
21: Hey, so you guys mentioned your running back group. Eli Heidenreich wasn't on it. I'm curious if you guys think he'll make the practice squad and if he'll be like kind of like a Max Herleman for the Steelers or if we'll end up losing him to another team.
1: I do think he'll make the practice squad. I don't think they'll lose him to another team. And I think that's a guy with a little seasoning and maybe a little adjusting from Navy to the National Football League. I think he can be a complimentary play in space, get him the ball in space, and let him do some things. I know they consider him a running back, but he did most of his damage at Navy catching the football.
24: Yeah.
1: And I think that's where his future lies.
24: Yeah, I kind of thought even since he got drafted that he would go to the wide receiver room, not the running back room. Now, I also haven't watched him, you know, in a real advanced route tree down the field, snapping routes off. But he does kind of have that old-school slot vibe to him. I think his future is, of course, being a special teamer, do-it-all, a little bit of Connor Hayward feel to him as well, different size, different, you know, style. But I think he's destined for the practice squad, to answer your original question. Which is
21: That's
24: fine.
21: Good.
24: It'll be
21: I'm
24: a fine first year for him.
21: Oh, yeah, for sure. And it was good to see him, like, in the pass blocking game. It seems like I was at the game. It seemed like he held on to him pretty good from what I was watching of him.
24: I'm excited to rewatch it then. I didn't notice, but you're probably right.
1: They used him on kickoff and kickoff return tonight
24: on
1: special teams.
24: And he's going to have, I mean, that's going to be his long-term value, I would think.
21: Yeah, he's going to have to play both sides of the special teams and offense in order to make any roster, I'd assume.
24: But to Mike's point, I mean, he just did very little traditional lineup, you know, behind the quarterback downhill between the tackles running at Navy, so it's going to be an adjustment.
21: Mm-hmm, for sure, and we only saw him, I think, line up at like the very end, maybe in that two-minute drill at the fourth quarter at wide receiver.
24: Mm-hmm. Interesting.
1: Anything else, Hunter?
21: No, that was it. I appreciate your time, guys.
1: Appreciate the call. Let's move on to Mike in the great state of New Jersey. You're up with Mike and Matt.
5: Hey, guys. Thanks thanks for taking my call. You guys do a great job. Tell you, for a preseason game, all the hype looking forward to the quarterback play, we couldn't have been more disappointed, to say the least. Now, I guess all the talk radio will be now as how we're glad to have Mason Rudolph as our backup. But, you know,
1: we did hype it up pretty good. I don't know.

0: a lot of time, and he needs to get his football feet back under him. He also talked a couple weeks ago about wanting to put on some more weight and gain some strength. I don't see anybody breathing down his neck to keep him off the roster.
1: You'd like to keep four tackles.
0: And they do need a swing tackle. Now, I guess, you know, if Cook's starting and Max Ihonatiur is still convalescing or catching up, then at least at the start of the season, you know, Broderick's got experience starting at both places. I kind of like Broderick personally. I think he's got a lot of tools, but he's got to be better.
1: Got to be better, yeah.
2: Yeah,
1: no doubt. But I think he's got the squad made.
2: Yeah. All right. All right, man. Looking forward to the season and looking forward to listening to you guys over here in the great state of New Jersey.
0: appreciate that, and thanks for the kind words, and appreciate the phone call. Yeah, he played a lot tonight, Broderick Jones.
1: He led the team in offensive snaps in week one. Yeah. I wouldn't be shocked if he did again tonight after
0: They're just trying to catch him up as quickly as they can.
1: I think part of it's like you said. He needs to get stronger and get back into game shape. And there's one way to do it is be out there and make mistakes and learn on the fly. And who's to say? But back to the point, people don't release tackles. There's not going to be – you'd love to keep four. Someone's not magically going to appear at the offensive tackle position to bump him off the roster.
0: Yeah, and again, it's not – as if you're going to keep him over somebody that's already here.
1: Right. Yeah.
0: That guy's not on the team.
1: Mm-hmm. And they're working with him.
0: The Steelers postgame show brought to you by RE/MAX Select Realty. 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
0: Welcome back to Acrisure Stadium, and welcome back to the Steelers postgame show brought to you by RE/MAX Select Realty, Get Seen, Get Sold, and Caliente Pizza and Draft House, the pizza of champions, right here on the Steelers Audio Network. 833-412-9383 is our number. Mike Persuda and Matt Williamson with you discussing Jets 17, Steelers nothing. Matt, it's almost as if the clouds parted, even though this was a night game, and a light shone down, and it was shining on Mason Rudolph, because the longer this thing went, everybody went from last week, who needs Rudolph?
1: Yeah, yeah.
0: To now, thank God they still have Rudolph. He's our big winner tonight.
1: Yeah, sometimes you win by not even showing up, you know, by being missed, and I was impressed with Aller, but that doesn't mean you want to throw him out there as your number two in real live action against teams that are game planning for you and bringing a lot more and get number one defenses. And I think it's pretty safe to say that Howard had a pretty rough evening, even if we want to not blame him for one of his interceptions. I mean, he wasn't horrendous, but it definitely was a step backwards. But linear, I mean, growth for these guys are never linear.
0: Yeah.
1: It's just the way it works, especially at that position at that age.
0: So I'll be curious to watch it again at some point. Well,
1: yeah.
0: Curious, not eager.
1: But not eager.
0: I will watch it again. I thought Howard was maybe a little better than you're giving him credit for, and I thought Aller a little worse
1: maybe
0: than you're giving him credit for. There's one play in particular that stood out to me with Aller.

0: It was in the second half. I forget exactly what series, but it was a simple out, and he just missed it.
1: He sprayed three or four that were brutal.
0: It was a clean pocket. Yeah. It was only like a 4 or 5 yard throw. And he does that. He did it in college.
1: He does it all the time.
0: He does it in practice. He has got to become more consistent. I don't care how strong his arm is.
1: The one I think I know what you're talking about. It was on this sidelines towards us, and it was like 4 yards over the guy's head.
0: And
1: not even close.
0: I'm sitting there thinking, okay, that's nothing to do with the final score, but you can't miss this throw.
1: No, or at least make it. Give him a chance.
0: Yeah.
1: I mean, he just fired it right into the seats almost.
0: And Howard, I thought, you know, other than the two picks, other than the ending of the play, how'd you like it? You know, Mike McCarthy maybe protecting Howard a little, maybe pointing out that it wasn't all his fault. But I thought he moved around pretty well.
1: I thought that one did well, yeah. Bought some time.
0: I want to see more of both.
1: I just think Aller has a lot more arm talent.
0: You're fascinated with his arm.
1: Of all the attributes between the two of them, I think there's a prerequisite in terms of big picture, and I think one definitely meets it, and I have questions if the other one does. Again, I'm not defending Aller. Maybe I am. There were 4 or 5 drops in the second half, too. I didn't see a lot of open receivers for either one of them. Protection wasn't great for either one of them. Not ideal situations for any quarterback, let alone guys that have hardly played.
0: Yeah, Aller ended up 11 of 23 for 110 yards, about 40, maybe a few more yards on that last drive of the game.
1: I thought the last drive was pretty nice. Nobody cares, I know.
0: The Jets didn't care at that point.
1: Probably not.
0: Howard was 10 of 15 for 74 yards, but he had the two picks. Both guys were pressured. I think Aller was a little less aggressive than he was last game. Maybe he saw Will Howard
1: probably
0: throw a couple picks and thought, that's not going to be me.
1: Yeah, I don't want to be that guy.
0: You know, we were talking, I forget, we do so much work together, but the sack stat is a quarterback stat.
1: Yes and no. You've got to at least get in the way.
0: Was he holding the ball a little too long? Was he
1: 2 or 3 times without question?
0: Could he have avoided a couple of those? Who knows? You know, neither guy jumped out and said, look, I'm the guy. But I never thought that was going to happen in this process, going back to the spring. When they drafted Aller, I thought, this is redundant. They have two prospects. They're not going to be able to practice them both. But I've since learned the intricacies of Mike McCarthy's quarterback school and the endless footwork drills and all the fundamental work and the video and the walkthroughs and all the stuff that he values, really, correct me if I'm wrong, as much as 11-on-11 reps.
1: Seems that way.
0: So if they don't get to practice much 11-on-11, they're still going to work and develop. So you got a year. Let them learn from Rodgers. Let it play out to its entirety. You don't have to pick one today, tomorrow, or next week.
1: Yeah, and I think that's well said. And one of our callers even mentioned it, you know, 20 minutes or so ago. Like, what are we expecting from these guys? They're very young. These is not ideal situations. You know, there's a lot of, guys in and out of the lineup and linemen being changed in front of your face. And, again, their progress is not going to be linear. We got so high after one game. Everyone's going to get so low after. Cut them both. You know, I mean, like, this is not going to happen overnight, folks.
0: It is interesting. We all talk about understanding the context of preseason football, and then we forget it while we're watching it.
1: Yeah, right. Exactly. Because we love it so much. Yeah. We get so excited about it, right.
0: 833-412-9383 is our number. 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
0: 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Mike Pursuta and Matt Williamson are here in a very quiet and very empty Acrisure Stadium after Jets 17, Steelers nothing. Steelers falling to 1-1 on the preseason. They'll wrap things up on Thursday at Buffalo. Tonight's keys to the game are brought to you by South Hills Kia. South Hills Kia has the ride and a price you'll love. Matt, I guess the key to the game tonight was the first team defense such that it was. No T.J. Watt, no Cam Hayward, a few other guys. But the first-team defense couldn't stop the Jets' first-team offense on the first possession, and that was pretty much the old ball game.
1: Yeah, and I hate to say it, but then the Jets pulled their top guys out. The Steelers didn't. And, I mean, so just looking at who played tonight, the Steelers played more of their, quote, big dogs than the Jets did. They also have a lot more big dogs than the Jets do, but, you know, that's not the most flattering aspect of it all.
0: I thought we saw some defenders for the Jets last a little longer.
1: A little bit, yeah. I mean, the first team offense didn't spend
0: gone
1: much time.
0: One, yeah.
1: But obviously there was no Cam Hayward and Watt and those guys as well. Not the easiest game to sit here and break down for 2 hours. I mean, I'm not gonna lie. It was not super exciting. There were not a lot of big plays. There were not a lot of standout performers really on either side. Pittsburgh Steelers didn't score a point. You know, and that the passing game wasn't tremendous. But there were a couple position groups I thought played pretty well. The running backs with the ball in their hands, I thought they made yardage. I thought the off-the-ball linebackers had a nice day, led by Roberts, and Queen and Wilson were flying around a little bit as well.
0: Yeah, Carson Brunner.
1: Brunner made some plays. I thought safety, too. Yeah, I mean, Jenkins and Spears Jennings. And so kind of up the middle, they did all right. Wide receivers were a rough day. O-line was a rough day.
0: Let's talk about safety for a minute.
1: Okay.
0: One of the guys who didn't play, Israel Mukwamu.
1: Yeah.
0: I believe he was injured.
1: I think so.
0: I know in the practices leading up to the, you know,
1: I think he missed some
0: before
1: time.
0: The game,
1: yeah.
0: He missed some time. You mentioned you like Rayshon Jenkins.
1: Yeah.
0: He is a been there, done that guy, much as Israel Mukwamu is. I kind of favor Mukwamu just because I'm a little fascinated with 6'4", 215.
1: Yeah,
0: and
1: yeah.
0: The ability to move around. But
1: people might not even know who you're talking about. I mean, he's been around a little bit.
0: Yeah. Familiar with McCarthy and vice versa because he played a lot of ball for him in Dallas. I guess where I'm going with this is Robert Spears Jennings, because no Jalen Ramsey and Jaquan Brisker's missed some time, 28. Spears Jennings, seventh round pick out of Oklahoma. He's gotten a lot of run, and he's given a pretty good accounting of himself, but I don't see him beating out either one of those two vets.
1: No, I don't either, but I'm almost certain it's him, and I hope I'm not misspeaking, but I think it was the Steelers' first punt. Someone went flying down like a bat out of you-know-what and drew a illegal block in the back, and I think it was Spears Jennings. You really saw his speed opening it up, getting down the field. And there's been several instances in camp and games where you just see a fast athlete closing on the football and explosive traits.
0: He opened on, as one of the top two gunners with
1: I think it was him. Yeah, that he drew the penalty on the punt.
0: And he also did some vice work.
1: Yeah. So, I mean, I think who knows if his position's safe or not. A fourth quarterback would certainly hurt his cause. But
0: well, that and
1: I think there's something to work with there, though.
0: Another guy who didn't play tonight, Dalen Everett, third-round pick out of Georgia. He's not going anywhere.
1: No.
0: And I don't see him playing a lot of corner, but he got extensive gunner and vice work last week. Now, he was nursing something.
1: Yeah. Been great to see him and Dunker and Max out there amongst the rookies. But, you know, not the way it went.
0: Yeah, particularly Max Honitschor.
1: Of course.
0: You know, that right tackle thing, that's maybe the one unresolved starting position on this team.
1: And I think they know who they want to grab it, but you can't give it to them without them doing anything.
0: The rest of this, we're just talking about backups and how many at this position, how many at that position. And, you know, the four quarterback thing is going to have an effect somewhere down the line. I did chart the special teams a little bit in the first half. Guys who played on all four special teams, the four big ones, punt, return, kickoff, return. Ben Skowronek.
1: Of course.
0: Travis Homer.
1: Okay. Those two are going to be your core guys, I think.
0: Jack Sawyer.
1: Okay.
0: Riley Nowakowski.
1: Nice.
0: Carson Bruner.
1: Yeah.
0: And Cole Holcomb.
1: I guess no surprises there. You expect all those guys to be with the squad this year?
0: Holcomb's a veteran of some years, but if you're not going to be a starting linebacker, you got to help on teams.
1: Yeah.
0: Unless you're Landon Roberts. I don't expect to see him out there much.
1: No, I don't either. I think those are going to be your core dudes. Maybe a youngster in there, too, when the season comes around that you'll count
0: maybe
1: on.
0: Maybe Everett.
1: Maybe Everett. Maybe Spears Jennings. Somebody like that. I always have a hard time commenting on special teamers because I'm not going to break down special teams tape. I'm just not going to do it. But Jenkins is known as a good special teamer. I don't know.
0: So is McQuam, who's played it a lot.
1: Yeah. So I would think that whoever that guy is going to be counted on heavily in that regard, too.
0: Yeah, I do think experience is going to matter, and I think familiarity with McCarthy and his staff is going to matter.
1: Makes sense. Yeah.
0: When they break this thing down to 53.
1: Mm-hmm. It would be nice to see McQuam, though. Hopefully he's around for Thursday.
0: Yeah, and other than he had a couple penalties in the Green Bay game, but I thought other than that he gave a good accounting of himself. Mm-hmm. Jenkins has practiced well. And
1: I think he's a nice pickup.
0: Yeah, and he's played a lot of ball.
1: Yeah, I think he's experienced. You can trust him.
0: I think there is depth, all evidence to the contrary tonight aside.
1: Depth doesn't worry me with this team, to be honest. I think the bottom of the roster, the bottom 10, 15 guys, is as good as it's been. D-line comes to mind as well with some good guys there. Max Starks mentioned he thought Rubio took a step backwards as well.
0: Yeah, I was watching him. We'll get to him after the break. But okay. I wasn't as down on him as Max was. We'll get to that in a minute. 833-412-9383 is our number. Thanks to Caliente Pizza and Draft House, the pizza of champions, and RE/MAX Select Realty, Get Seen, Get Sold, for bringing us this hour of the Pittsburgh Steelers Audio Network postgame show. 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
0: Welcome back to Acrisure Stadium, and welcome back to the Steelers postgame show brought to you by RE/MAX Select Realty. 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Mike Pursuta and Matt Williamson here summing up Jets 17, Steelers nothing. Actually, that sums up most of what you need to know. But
1: yeah, in a nutshell. Yeah.
0: Reading the final score doesn't fill a two-and-a-half-hour post-game show. So on we continue. Max Stark said he was a little bit more down on Gabe Rubio than he had been last week. I certainly defer to Max's opinion on internal line play. But here's what I saw, because I was watching him in the second half, mostly because not a whole lot else was happening.
1: So yeah, he was a good guy to focus on.
0: Put the binoculars on the trenches and see what's going on. And he started out at left end, and then he moved to the nose. And he doesn't get moved backward very much. He didn't get a lot of penetration tonight, but
1: that's his game.
0: He stays there.
1: Yeah.
0: And I also noticed repeatedly when he rushed the passer, he would then turn and hustle down on those little short outs.
1: I did the motor, recognize that, yeah.
0: Motor was going, and he was getting in the vicinity of the tackle. He only had one assisted tackle, but I like him. You know, didn't know who he was before he had his name called on draft day, but learned a little bit since, and I think he's number six on the D-line.
1: I do, too. And
0: I say that with respect to Dean Lowry, who I think is a solid veteran NFL player.
1: And, but one guy's younger and cheaper and
0: you
1: know, he has more in front of him.
0: And, you know, I think the same can be applied, maybe not the cheaper part, but when you look at who else the Steelers might consider there, Asezi Otomeo.
1: Yeah.
0: Played a little bit last year, made some plays, but
1: he has some ability, too. They seem to be, you know, kind of interested in him.
0: If Rubio can be a nose and an end, that's
1: I think that's the beauty of him.
0: Yeah.
1: You know, and he does play with heavy hands. He's hard to move. I don't think he's ever going to be dynamic. But those guys last in the league. Tough, gritty, effort like crazy. I don't need a ton of snaps out of you. You're never probably going to be a starter in an ideal world. And you mentioned it, too. And I always think of Coach Mitchell, who was a Steelers D-line coach for a long time. Their big guys hustle to the ball really since I've been involved with the Steelers. And I think that just carries over generationally that Hayward passes it on to Tua. You know what I mean? Like on and on and on. Because even Y.A. Black late in the game did one of those same things too, where didn't get up far in the pass rush, but the ball came out behind him, turns and runs 8-9 yards downfield and blasts a dude. You know what I mean? 340 pounds or whatever he is. So they all do hustle. There is some toughness there. I kind of like that group. You know, Benton and Harmon, and you know, I think there's a lot there to work with.
0: You know, they used to drill that relentlessly after practices. They would get the defending defensive lineman, and somebody would stand back as a quarterback, and everybody would rush him, and then he would throw the ball, and they'd all have to turn and go to the ball. There was no receiver or anything, but just to get in the habit.
1: I remember being on the sidelines one of the first times I witnessed that, and I felt like a herd of buffalo.
0: Yeah,
1: it was pretty, I mean, you could like feel it in the ground, right?
0: But because it was 15 guys were doing it, you know, in a training camp setting. I didn't see them do any of that this year, but I do think they pride themselves on that still.
1: Yeah, I mean, I think Cam Hayward sets the tone on that, and this is a generational thing that they hustle to the ball, even their biggest guys on defense.
0: But we're looking at the top five, certainly very solid,
1: set in stone,
0: and Rubio, a player of potential, perhaps.
1: I'd love to be able to keep seven. I mean, I think that's the perfect world, but I definitely think that's a place that suffers if you keep four quarterbacks.
0: Yeah, I mean, you gotta make up for that somewhere. I think it would either be defensive line or in the secondary, specifically the safety position.
1: Yeah, I agree.
0: And again, practice squad. McCarthy keeps talking about 68, and you have more accessibility to these guys. And everybody's eligible now. It's not like you have to be a first or second year player.
1: No, you could have three of them on the practice squad.
0: Yeah,
1: if you keep six,
0: you can go week to week, and you know.
1: I don't think any of those guys would get scooped up. Maybe Lowry because he has a reputation.
0: Yeah, you know, he's also a pretty good special teamer. He can block some kicks, despite his penalty last week. But yeah, I think he's a good player. Just as you were mentioning, younger and cheaper, and maybe a page turn there.
1: And another thing to think about too is a high percentage of their snaps will probably, well, maybe not a high percentage, because I think they're going to play a ton of nickel, and they can do it two ways. They can either have three big guys on the field and one linebacker with two edges on the side, or more of a 4-2 with just two defensive tackles on the field. So it's not like you'd live in a 3-4 anymore.
0: I saw that at least once tonight with the three linemen and,
1: yeah,
0: and one inside linebacker.
1: Yeah, I think they'll vary it nickel based on opponent and whatnot.
0: 833-412-9383 is our number. 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
0: 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To get a hold of our show, 833-412-9383 is the number. Mike Pursuta and Matt Williamson with you. Jets 17, Steelers nothing. Nothing. And
1: zero.
0: Two interceptions on the plus side of the 50, including one in the red zone. Had a whole lot to do with that.
1: Also, I mean, they did have a field goal attempt that maybe if Boswell was out there, it would have gone through the uprights and we wouldn't be talking about the shutout. But it was not exactly an offensive virtuoso.
0: Yeah, regression for the quarterbacks. The night was supposed to be all about Will Howard and Drew Aller. And there was a great buildup by preseason game standards.
1: Yeah.
0: And that kind of went fizz. But it was interesting to hear Mike McCarthy. We talked earlier about how he was not willing to assign any blame on those two interceptions. All he basically said about those plays was, quote, those two plays were not clean. And then he did take Howard to task a little bit, saying that, quote, one mistake leads to two. Mm-hmm. It happened on both plays. He played through it last week. Remember, McCarthy was crediting Howard for adjusting and pivoting when something went off.
1: Off kilter
0: and, early on. A route wasn't run correctly or a guy missed a block or something. This time it didn't happen. McCarthy went on to say, you're feeling a little different about his individual performance if those go the other way.
1: True. I mean, it's a results-based business, and if it doesn't, they don't end up in interceptions, yes. The second one, to me, was hard to blame anybody but the quarterback, to be honest. And again, it'll be different if we watch all 22 and really dig into it.
0: Unless he was supposed to have something else right away and it wasn't there, and that's why he was late.
1: And that's possible.
0: Because it looked like Wilson broke immediately. Yeah.
1: We don't have the operator, you know, can't rewind here on our TV or, you know, watch the all 22. So we're reacting like everybody else in the crowd, and immediately you blame the quarterbacks. Real quick on Rubio. A big theme I had after game one of the preseason was, wow, really good showing by the draft class. You know, everyone but Ahanachor was basically out there for week one, and they all thought they showed well, including Aller, including Rubio. Unpredictable, or somewhat predictably, the class took a step backwards, you know, and that's just how it works. And it's such a magnifying glass on the quarterback when it happens. But if Rubio takes a step backwards, no one notices unless we mention it. You know, and I'm not even sure he did.
0: Except Max.
1: Well, Max is on top of it too. But oh, by the way, Everett, Dunker, Ahanachor weren't able to play in this game either. Even Bernard, who was so impressive with the first game,
0: wasn't great. Tonight.
1: Pretty nondescript. Yeah.
0: Some more McCarthy on his quarterbacks. He was asked just, you know, how they were reacting as things weren't going the way they wanted them to go, no matter whose fault it was. Mm-hmm. They scored no points. McCarthy said, quote, just to look in their eyes, I have no concern. I didn't see any blink in their performance. We go over every picture. I can hear those conversations.
1: So I think there's something to be said for that. And I think what he's referring to, if people don't realize, is when they're on the sidelines, what'd you see, what'd you do, you know, immediate reaction.
0: It was kind of, he said, I'm listening to that while I'm watching the defense. So, I mean, he's the head coach.
1: Yeah.
0: And he's got to know, you know, something may happen where he has to make a decision.
1: Yeah.
0: But he's listening to quarterback stuff.
1: Which is a lot to ask, and that's not uncommon. I mean, I know that people haven't seen that around here in a long time, but that's what McVay and Shanahan and Reed and all these guys have to do that are on top of the offense that are also the head coach.
0: I used to get a kick out of Bill Belichick in New England when things weren't going well. He'd just go over to the bench and gather the defense and start going over stuff like his old coordinator days. Mm-hmm. He's not even watching his own offense. I guess when you have Tom Brady, you really don't need to.
1: Yeah, and I'm sure there's somebody in the booth, and I'm sure that's true with this staff as well, that are kind of coordinating things and in his ear, and there's just different responsibilities on
0: game. Hey, Bill, should we go for it on fourth down? I don't know. I'm trying to tell these guys how to get off a double team.
1: Right. I got this new blitz package.
0: Do your job.
1: Tom, handle it. You know, right.
0: Yeah, just interesting the way they'll handle that. McCarthy added that this is going to be, quote, great teaching film. We're a staff that loves to teach.
1: Good. I'm sure there's many teaching points from what happened here the last couple hours.
0: That process will begin tomorrow. Mike McCarthy said they're going to handle tomorrow, or I guess it's almost tomorrow, almost Saturday here in Pittsburgh. They'll handle that like a regular season Monday, assuming they played on Sunday. Mm-hmm. And then everybody's going to be off on Sunday, which would be your regular season Tuesday in advance of Thursday.
1: Okay. And then they're traveling Wednesday again already. So quick turnaround. Got to get some things worked out.
0: Up to Buffalo to close out the 2026 preseason. 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Get seen, get sold. 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
0: 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Mike Pursuta and Matt Williamson with you, wrapping up Jets 17, Steelers nothing. 833-412-9383 is our number. And Matt, wanted to spend a little time talking about Roman Wilson.
19: Cap.
0: We mentioned the kind of general consensus, yourself, myself, Max Starks, on the first Will Howard interception. Something was amiss with the route. Don't know exactly what that was. Mm-hmm. But bottom line, they went to Roman Wilson three times on third downs. Two of them got picked, and one of them was an incompletion on a crosser over the middle.
19: Yeah.
0: He got targeted five times, two catches for 16 yards. Now, this is the second consecutive game without DK Metcalf and Michael Pittman Jr., and Roman Wilson really has not translated what he has done mostly on the practice field, but not all the time, into the game. And where I'm going with this, I'm starting to get the impression that they have been trying to establish Roman Wilson. They've been going to
19: him. I felt that way, too.
0: With purpose, as opposed to organically.
19: We're going to a third down.
0: This is how the play happened. He got the ball.
19: Yeah.
0: Based on coverage or whatever. I think it's been, okay, this one's going to Roman. Let's see what happens. This one's going to Roman. Let's see what happens. I think he's ahead of Jeremy Bernard for that number three, but I don't think he has nailed it down, open and shut case. I'd almost like to see them just start to throw it to the open guy now and see who emerges, as opposed to trying to force feed a guy who they went out of their way to pump his tires coming into the springtime and the offseason process. And, yeah, he looks better than he has.
19: Yeah.
0: But I don't know that he's what they need him to be yet.
19: And you wonder, I mean, you can't forget these are human beings. Maybe he needs his tires pumped. He needs some confidence. I mean, he had a rough go of it with the last staff, a lot of it on himself. And it just seems like.
0: See where I'm going with that, though?
19: Oh, like, I do.
0: They're throwing it to him on purpose, not because they should.
19: Yes. And I think they want him and Bernard to act out there like 1A and 1B in this situation, and neither one really did. And we're going to feed it to you on third down because you're our go-to guy in this situation. And it didn't quite work out. And a big thing that Wes and I have talked about on the drive is every step of the way, really, since his staff took over, starting with OTAs, minicamp, Roman, he's so much better, improved, blah, blah, blah. And that's great, but I learned a long time ago, smaller, quick, not super physical receivers should thrive in OTAs and minicamp and non-physical situations. Then he gets to training camp, and it's the acclimation period, and he's still on top of everyone's list and looking great. I'm like, well, they don't bang around. And then the way that this staff does things, it's still a lot of seven on sevens or, you know, routes versus air. And then he comes out of the game and where you at? You know, I mean, to me, he's checked three of the four boxes, but the fourth one's the most important.
0: Also, you mentioned Bernard. He had one target, no catches. That was the back shoulder.
19: Just didn't even notice him hard.
0: Back shoulder down the sideline, and the Jets made what I thought was a nice play on it, cornerback Brandon Stevens. But
19: And Stevens is a professional corner.
0: Yes.
19: Yeah, he's been around the block, you know.
0: But that kind of like right tackle, that third receiver position is not exactly etched in stone at this point of the preseason.
19: No, and I have to think, contrary to McCarthy's history, you're going to see a lot of two tight ends on the field with Freiermuth as your slot and Washington as your inline guy. They're paying both those dudes. I see what you're saying about Wilson versus Bernard, but I would rather Bernard on the field than Wilson right now if I had to pick.
0: Yeah, or almost.
19: I just think he's more physical. And
0: Let's see who does it from here
19: without
0: having to be force-fed.
19: Right. Who earns it as opposed to we're going to keep trying to hand it to you.
0: Yeah.
19: I mean, Rudolph threw 11 passes in the last game. 5 of them were to Bernard. It worked out well. Or were they force-feeding him to boost him up a little bit, too?
0: Maybe.
19: I don't know.
0: And I'm quite sure, I shouldn't say 100% sure, but I have a distinct suspicion that Aaron Rodgers was trying to develop chemistry with Roman Wilson.
19: Oh, sure felt like
0: St.
19: it.
0: Vincent.
19: It felt like we were kind of pushed down our throats a little bit.
0: Which he probably should, because he probably has it with Metcalf. And
19: he probably knows
0: Pittman's
19: he needs
0: a pro,
19: it.
0: And, I don't see that taking all that long. But, yeah, it's just been curious to me. It's been a lot of noise and maybe not the production that I was waiting for after the pronouncements.
19: Right. I mean, it talks cheap, and I haven't seen the production match it or the performance when it matters.
0: And I do think it's going to be less of a bigger deal than I thought it would be. You just mentioned McCarthy's history, but I think we're going to see some two tight ends and some fullback. And
19: I do too.
0: Not
19: good point about the fullback too.
0: They'll be able to function without.
19: It's not going to be predominantly three receivers like we think it will
0: on a field. 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I'm Mike Pursuta. Thanks for joining us. Our next broadcast is at 5 p.m. this coming Thursday, August the 27th, before the Steelers visit the Buffalo Bills. 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With Matt Williamson, I'm Mike Pursuta, and this is the postgame show on the Pittsburgh Steelers Audio Network.
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0: Welcome back to Acrisure Stadium, and welcome back to the Steelers postgame show right here on the Steelers Audio Network. Mike Pursuta and Matt Williamson with you in the wake of Jets 17, Steelers nothing. Not a whole lot happened for the Steelers tonight.
19: No, there wasn't.
0: It was a game of great promise, but it just never materialized. But a lot to analyze nonetheless. Mike McCarthy talked about the teaching tape, and Matt, that goes for special teams as well as the offense and the defense.
19: Yeah, I wanted to mention special teams. So they did miss a field goal, but it's not the field goal kicker that's going to be kicking here all year, so I'm not going to sweat that too much.
0: You got Boswell on your 53.
19: I think he's pretty safe. Yeah, I thought Johnston had a very good day as a punting, and he also has something Wes and I talk about a bunch, and Dale and I used to whenever Johnston's first go round. He's got a wide variety of punts in his bag, a lot of different clubs that he can attack you with, a lot of different hard to catch punts, and I think he had a good average. I don't know what it was off the top of my head. But the one I mentioned, Spears Jennings running down on that early punt where he drew a penalty, but probably would have blown it up if he had not been penalized. I'm not saying I'm worried yet, but I did just want to bring up Wiegent. He's not making me think he's Devin Hester quite yet. He had one where he was coming around the end and he saw a little burst, and he hasn't had a lot of room to operate yet. But you can't really see that stuff in camp because he's not going to get tackled. I just haven't seen anything that makes me go, oh, boy, they just stole the best kick returner in the league.
0: You know, it's a good point. He's a rookie also.
19: Yeah, yeah.
0: And it's a process for him. Last week they credited him with good decision-making. He let a couple of punts go over his head, and he bounced into the end zone. Special teams coordinator Danny Crossman thought that saved him a lot of field position. I guess
19: that's important.
0: I guess there's a science to that. I always thought that was kind of half luck.
19: Yeah, yeah.
0: You know, you just look at the ball. I think that's going in the end zone, and you let it go.
19: And I always think preseason you should return everything anyways just to try it. You know,
0: there were a couple returns tonight where I thought Wiegent almost looked like he was going to break it. But he also lost the football.
19: I forgot,
0: grabbed his jersey, yanked, and it went flying out. And the initial call was Jets ball, and then they reviewed it, and the guy didn't get his second foot down. By the way, it looked like an expedited replay. Nobody had to challenge.
19: They made a call
0: on the field. They discussed it, changed it, and it was the right call. So good on the officiating crew. But, yeah.
19: They went back and forth there for a second.
0: One thing Caden Wiegent cannot do is cough that football up.
19: No. I mean, that's the worst thing you want to see. Now, I don't expect him to take everything to the house, but I haven't seen a ton of, whoa, that's a special quality that's worth using a mid-round pick on yet.
0: Does look like he has some cojones.
19: Oh, yeah. I don't have a problem with his toughness or, you know, ability to stick his face in there. You're going to have to do that.
0: So we'll see if he can get it together a little better in Buffalo this coming Thursday.
19: It's an important role. I mean, he's going to be the return guy.
0: Oh, and heavy investment in that.
19: It is.
0: He has to be
19: good.
0: An impact player. They want him to flip fields for them. I think he can do it, but he's not doing it right away.
19: Haven't seen
0: it
19: yet.
0: 833-412-9383 is our number. Mike Pursuta and Matt Williamson with you here at Acrisure. 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
0: Welcome back to Acrisure Stadium, and welcome back to the Steelers postgame show here on the Steelers Audio Network. Mike Pursuta and Matt Williamson with you for a little while longer here as we continue mulling over Jets 17, Steelers nothing. 833-412-9383 is our number. Matt, it is that time of year. The cut to 53 is coming. I have avoided the Christmas rush and come up with a 53-man roster. I actually did it before the game tonight. I don't think anything I saw tonight altered that. But
19: I mean, I don't want to go down this road too much because I said the exact opposite before the game started, but could I be convinced that the world would still turn without Will Howard? I could be convinced, but I think chances are there's going to be four quarterbacks on this roster.
0: I've got Aaron Rodgers, Mason Rudolph, Will Howard, and Drew Aller, and I am happy to have Mason Rudolph in reserve in the bullpen.
19: Yeah, I think he firmed up his stock today.
0: Running back, Rico Dowdle, Jaylen Warren, Travis Homer, and Riley Nowakowski. We talked a little bit about Nowakowski tonight. You know, two of my favorite plays were short yardage runs on third down where they went from the eye.
19: Yeah,
0: and he
19: saw a lot of fullback tonight.
0: He led a couple of running backs. I think Jaylen Warren was the first and Caleb Johnson the second. But a couple of first down plays made by traditional lineup and knock them back.
19: Yeah, I think we'll see plenty of that, seeing more and more of it in practice as Latrobe went along, that whole aspect. And you mentioned that he was one of the guys that played a lot of special teams tonight. I haven't seen the final snaps.
0: Also, I thought it was interesting. It looks like we're going to have alternating series with Dowdle and Warren as opposed to one guy plays first and second down, the other guy plays third down.
19: I think Warren will be third and long guy.
0: Yeah.
19: But other than that, I'm not sure there's going to be a lot of rhyme or reason.
0: Or they might, if they get a long possession going, they may switch them out.
19: Yeah.
0: But Mike McCarthy,
19: I don't think they'll have super defined roles.
0: McCarthy had said in camp he'd just as soon keep the same personnel out there. They're rolling so he can go quickly and you know,
19: get stuff in and
0: not let the defense substitute and all that. Tight end three, Pat Freiermuth, Darnell Washington, Robert Tonyan. I think Tonyan's a lock.
19: I do too now.
0: I think Freiermuth's going to get a lot of balls thrown in his direction. And I think Washington's going to be a run game guy, red zone guy.
19: Yeah, and I think Washington might be more than that in terms of snap count. You know, I think he could be out there 55% of the snaps, something like that, maybe.
0: I don't know if he's going to get a high percentage of targets. But
19: I don't know about targets, but people don't like playing against him.
0: No, nor should they. Wide receiver, DK Metcalf, Michael Pittman, Roman Wilson, Jeremy Bernard, Ben Skoranek, Caden Wiesen, six.
19: Yeah.
0: And I can't see that changing.
19: It's a little frightening, though, just because two of them are really special teamers first.
0: Uh-huh.
19: So you really have four
0: yep.
19: route runners. And is Wilson deserved? You know, I mean, he still needs to prove that.
0: Yeah.
19: And the other two are hurt.
0: I mean, you got two established right now and then two wannabes and then two kicking game guys.
19: You also probably agree that Metcalf and Pittman would have played if this is the AFC Championship game against Baltimore.
0: I do.
19: Right? Yeah.
0: Offensive line, your starters right now, Troy Fautanu, Mason McCormick, Zach Frazier, Spencer Anderson, and Dylan Cook by default, I guess. Broderick Jones, Brock Hoffman, Max Ihinen, Jordan Jennings, Dunker in reserve. Thought Dunker would be a little more involved in terms of maybe threatening for a job, but he is not.
19: Tom and I mentioned it, you know, hours ago now. If this injury's actually substantial, could he end up being an IR guy?
0: It's interesting. Now, he was on the field after he got hurt.
19: Okay.
0: So it's not
19: I didn't know the extent of how.
0: Like, he had to go to the hospital.
19: Yeah.
0: It seems
19: like a redshirt year for
0: guys can wind up on IR.
19: It's not that hard to put him there.
0: You just.
19: And maybe McCollum would take his spot or something like that.
0: Sometimes just need a reason to put him IR. When we come back, we'll take a look at the defense and the special teams before we get out of here tonight. Mike Pursuta and Matt Williamson with you here at Acrisure Stadium where the Jets beat the Steelers 17-0 in preseason game number two. 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
0: Welcome back to Acrisure Stadium, and welcome back to the Steelers postgame show right here on the Steelers Audio Network. Mike Pursuta and Matt Williamson with you. Jets beat the Steelers 17-0 tonight. Matt, we went over the offense before the break. Let's take a quick look at the defense before we get out of here as we project a 53-man roster. Six linemen on my list. The first five are obvious: Hayward, Black, Harmon, Benton, and Joseph Day. I'm still going.
19: I think that's a really nice fivesome, by the way.
0: Yeah. I'm still going with Gabe Rubio, although Cesse Otomewo or Dean Lowry may yet be in the mix.
19: Yeah, and you made a good point earlier that I'd love to keep seven, but with the way the practice squad works, a couple of those names you mentioned will be in Steeler colors and accessible to you, and you probably only have five active on game day anyway.
0: Linebacker, I've got nine. Again, pretty obvious. T.J. Watt, Peyton Wilson, Patrick Queen, Alex Highsmith, Nick Herbig, Jack Sawyer, Cole Holcomb, Carson Bruner, and I've got a Landon Roberts over Malik Harrison.
19: Oh, I think Roberts is a lock at this point.
0: Yeah.
19: You think Bruner's a lock?
0: I do.
19: Jamin Davis has no chance. Can't unseat Sawyer. Sawyer had a pretty decent game today, by the way.
0: Sawyer's a pretty good player.
19: Yeah. I mean, especially if he's your four.
0: Yeah.
19: I mean, rugged. You mentioned he played all the core special teams, too. I'd love to keep Davis around in some capacity just to see what he's capable of, but I see where you're coming from.
0: And DBs, I've got nine. The only question is the last one. You got Porter, Dean, Elliott, Brisker, Ramsey, Samuel, Eccles, Everett. And then is it Israel Mukwamu? Is it Robert Spears Jennings? Is it Rayshon Jenkins?
19: I'd be shocked if it's not Jenkins.
0: Yeah. I just
19: I don't love keeping three safeties, and I know Ramsey's very safety possible.
0: I think that's what allows you to do that.
19: Yeah, I think that's where you suffer with that fourth quarterback.
0: We'll see if I think Mukwamu needs to get himself back on the practice field for sure, but he does have a history with Mike McCarthy.
19: Yeah, and he's a guy, you brought him up like an hour ago. Not that I've brushed him off, but maybe I haven't given him enough credit as a potential roster dude.
0: I'm as fascinated by his frame as you are with Aller's arm.
19: Yeah, right. It's something. You know,
0: I'm not watching the guy play. I'm just seeing 6'4", 215.
19: They don't grow on trees, and hopefully he's a good special teamer, and he has made some plays.
0: Actually, I did see him make plays last week in the backfield and in the post safety. So, I think he's a pretty good player. And then
19: I'm kind of a Jenkins fan, though.
0: Your specialists are layups, Christian Kuntz, Cameron Johnson, and Chris Boswell. I think they're a deep team. I think they're a good team. But they have to, as Mike McCarthy emphasized tonight, execute the details.
19: And no doubt. Depth does not worry me at all. I think that they're well-stocked. I said this in the pregame show. I don't know who the true stars are. And there are some positions I'm not exactly sure how they'll completely come together. Offensive line's the one I was hoping to be a little further along. But all in all, I think it's a pretty quality roster.
0: Will Howard met with the media in a podium setting tonight. He talked about his interceptions. Both of them were unfortunate, just can't happen. Running a shallow cross kind of drifted a little bit. I assume he's talking about Wilson there.
19: Yeah, I watched some replays of both of them, and there is some drifting more than I originally thought.
0: The safety jumped it, just got to see in front of that. The other little things on the play, maybe if we get a better pick for the rail route, maybe we can throw that early. And if he throws it early, the safety presumably doesn't get to it. The second one just got undercut, just got to put it out in front of him. Yeah, just got to layer that throw. You can't throw it on a clothesline.
19: Right. I didn't think it was a particularly good throw.
0: Yeah.
19: Right. And he also could have snapped that off a little bit more there, too, as a route runner.
0: On the bright side, I thought both were the right read.
19: Yeah. Yeah. I don't have they didn't come out super hot either. I mean, again, his arm is okay, and he has to anticipate a little bit better, and you can suffer when he doesn't, and it's a little less room for error in that regard. But I did watch some replays just on my phone and commercials, and they could have been as much on the receivers as Howard.
0: That is going to do it for us tonight. The Steelers postgame show on the Steelers Audio Network concludes for this particular session. Our local coverage begins at 3 p.m. on Thursday, August the 27th, before the Steelers visit the Buffalo Bills. Thanks to shirtless Tom Offerman back in studio. Thanks to Wes Euler here on site. Thanks to you for finding us. For Matt Williamson, I'm Mike Persuda. This has been the Steelers postgame show on the Steelers Audio Network. Thanks for listening, and good night, everyone.
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5: The Pittsburgh Steelers postgame show is presented by Caliente Pizza and Draft House, the pizza of champions.
6: There's at least one thing the preseason has in common with the NFL's regular season. It's a what have you done for me lately proposition. The Jets reminded the Steelers of as much the hard way. Will Howard's first start was memorable for a pair of interceptions, one of which was thrown in the red zone. Drew Aller, playing behind backups, absorbed multiple sacks. Return specialist Caden Wiegen fumbled and was fortunate to have the Jets replay reviewed out of a fumble recovery. And third down attempts to Roman Wilson failed to connect on three straight occasions. The promise of St. Vincent College, individually and collectively, was undetectable in a slog that, midway through the third quarter, featured more missed field goals, two, than touchdowns, one. The highlights for the home team might have been the two times fullback Riley Nowakowski led a running back into the hole on what became a chains-moving carry in traffic. That and watching Landon Roberts make tackles. Welcome back. The full complement varsity will suit up eventually, but probably not until Atlanta, the first game that will actually matter. In the meantime, there are mistakes aplenty to correct for those who would be Steelers. Once that process commences, Jets 17, Steelers nothing, won't even be a memory. On to Buffalo. Good evening and welcome back to Acrisure Stadium and welcome to the Steelers postgame show brought to you by RE/MAX Select Realty. Get seen, get sold on the Steelers Audio Network. Mike Persuda with Matt Williamson. We're here to wrap up Jets 17, Steelers nothing, and to kick things off here from Acrisure. We welcome color analyst Max Starks to the show for Max's Takeaways, which are brought to you by S&T Bank. For every takeaway from the defense this season, S&T Bank will donate $300 to PA Wounded Warriors, who have helped over 18,000 veterans and counting. Max, I don't think you got a chance to hear Mike McCarthy, but he was asked a couple of times about the Will Howard interceptions. And the first time he said those two plays were not clean. And then the second time he said, one mistake leads to two. It happened on both plays. And I think what we learned, or maybe had confirmed already, Mike McCarthy's not going to throw his players under the bus, even though, to me, identifying who made a mistake is not throwing somebody under the bus. It's identifying who made a mistake. But maybe the bigger point is that that wasn't all Will Howard on those picks.
7: And during the broadcast, I kind of reiterated the same thing on that first play. You know, Roman Wilson kind of drifted on that play and didn't really play it, and Andre Sisco just sat in the hole.
6: Is that a comeback or a stop, do you think?
7: It should have been a comeback. It should have been a comeback, and once he saw the ball kind of going a little bit outside of it, it should have been more of a drive for Roman Wilson to go attack the football versus allowing it to come to him.
8: Yeah.
7: And by the end of it, you saw him just kind of sit behind and just chill. So that was one where I looked at it, but I thought the second one, clearly underthrown by him. You know, you're trying to throw that back shoulder fade. You can't throw it in there like an out route. You got to put some loft on it, allow your receiver to go after it.
6: Later it a little bit.
7: Yeah, and so that just wasn't in it. You know, however that was called, that's not for me to decide. But, you know, when I looked at both of those plays, I was like, yeah, there's enough to blame, a little bit of everything. But I felt like the first one, not so much Will, more so Roman.
8: Yeah, I totally get that. And Max, I can't help myself but ask you about O-line stuff when we're on the air together. And I'm not defending this group, but your first-round pick, your third-round pick, the guys you wanted to play the most were unavailable.
7: Yeah.
8: A lot of movement throughout the line. And there isn't the Isaac Seumalo veteran stabilizing force in this group. They're young. They're talented. Needless to say, this is a work in progress. But how much do all those factors influence what we saw tonight?
7: I think it plays a big role in the influence, because you saw that right side group, they were alternating series.
8: I know.
7: Yeah. So it's like it's really tough.

0: stuff. And then you saw Brock Hoffman, I thought was an encouraging sign. He played all interior three tonight.
1: Mm-hmm.
0: So he went across the interior. Ryan McCollum once again did center and right guard duty. You saw Broderick play primarily right, but went back over to the left. Didn't look as solid as you would like. Dylan Cook did the same thing as well. And then poor Jack Driscoll just did not have a clue when he got out there for large swaths. And Doug Nestor played into that role as well. So we had a lot of rotation there with the offensive line. And some good. I thought they took a step forward in the run game, but took a step backwards in the pass protection game.
1: Agreed.
2: We spent some time on the pregame show kicking around 53 and how many at this position, how many at that position. Anything you see change the way you're thinking tonight, or is this just part of the preseason process? And, you know, sometimes you get the bear and sometimes the bear gets you.
0: Yeah, and I think the bear got the Steelers tonight. But I will say this, Robert Spears Jennings, I thought, had another solid outing tonight. No, so I think he put us up. Rayshon Jenkins as well.
1: He's a keeper, yeah.
0: Yeah, so when you see those safeties, I think you kind of say, okay, there's some couple options here that you can work with. Gabe Rubio, the guy we have been talking about, I think he's one of those guys where if he is, you know, on that block, I think he's a guy you might think about passing in pass and practice squad. But that number six, you got to figure out who that six is going to be. Dean Lowry, you know, also Anthony Goodloe and Kevin Jobity and Gabe Ruby are all fighting for that sixth role. Because and Ezi Otomewo also had a nice night tonight. He had a couple of plays as well. Gazoon tight, and he was in there stopping some stuff. So I think you still have six on the D line. It's just I think who in that six is a little bit different.
2: Max, appreciate it. As always, we'll do it again on the pregame show Thursday night in Buffalo.
0: Can't wait to do it, guys.
2: That was Max Starks with Max's Takeaways. A lot more to come tonight, so you're going to want to keep it here with Matt Williamson. I'm Mike Pursuta, and this is the Steelers postgame show brought to you by RE/MAX Select Realty. 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
2: 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Mike Pursuta and Matt Williamson with you in the wake of Jets 17, Steelers nothing. Let's go right to the telephones now and welcome Hutt from Ohio to the program. Hutt, you're hitting leadoff.
7: Hey, how you guys doing?
8: Good, man.
7: Am I here?
2: You're here.
8: You're here. Bring it on.
7: Hello. Okay. Hey, Matt. Hey, welcome. Yeah. I actually have just a random question, Mike. I love you. I call you every year. Do you think it was the O-line or was it Howard first?
2: You know, Mike McCarthy, I don't know if you heard the opening of the show, but he talked about those two interception plays. One mistake leads to two. It happened on both plays. So, I mean, clearly Howard is culpable for throwing picks, but kind of the general consensus here is Roman Wilson didn't run the correct route on the first one, and something apparently happened on the second one. Maybe the first option wasn't where it was supposed to be, or maybe the protection wasn't what it was supposed to be. Howard, you know, not 100% blameless for both, but he threw the ball.
8: Yeah, and
7: okay.
8: Where I would blame Howard is on the first pick. Yeah, Wilson looked like he did drift, and I'm excited to rewatch all this stuff. And sure to come back to the ball with more vigor. But I also thought he stared him down. Cisco's been around the block. That's who made the interception. And he's, you know, he's been in the league long enough that he's going to jump those things. And both throws, to me, showed a concerning amount of arm strength. You know, I mean, like, the ball's kind of hung in the air a little bit more than they should at this
2: level. I thought the second one was really late.
8: I thought it was late and not, I mean, you can be late with a cannon.
2: Yeah.
8: You can't be late without a cannon, you know. So I thought that all showed up in a bad way, too. I don't know what McCarthy, and I'm excited to dig into it on the second one, who else might have been at fault. I'm sure not all 10 did everything perfect. I mean, that's always the case, but, you know.
2: Anything else on your mind?
7: Was it not our starting O-line?
8: I thought it was a pretty poor pass protection day, start to finish from the O-line.
2: The two pick plays, I'd have to watch them again, but I didn't see him as under siege.
8: No, I didn't either. I didn't think they were poorly protected.
2: I don't think they were. The O-line was a factor there, but yeah, they were under duress, especially Aller once they started subbing out.
8: Yes, I thought it was a rough night in protection overall.
7: You guys, raise your mic. Sorry, I missed you last week, brother.
2: No problem. I will be here all season. Appreciate the phone call. Let's move on to Dave in Florida. You're up with Mike and Matt. How are you, Dave?
1: Good, guys. How are you tonight?
2: Doing well. What's on your mind?
1: You know, I hate losing to the Jets no matter what. But preseason, regular season, I hate losing to the Jets. It's just disappointing. I stayed home tonight to watch this game. And it's just an ugly game, boring game. I thought Awa made a couple good throws. He's got a live arm. There's something there with that kid. How his performance was a little off. I would have liked to see them build off of last week to get the confidence going, the confidence up, you know. But it was a disappointing game. But I wanted to ask you guys, as of right now, how many running backs do you think we're going to take into the season? And as of right now, who do you think they are?
2: I have four, counting the fullback, Riley Nowakowski.
0: Yeah.
2: He plays a little tight end as well, but his main position is fullback.
0: So he did some good things today.
2: I put him in the running back group. And, of course, they're keeping Rico Dowdle and Jaylen Warren. And the other guy, to me, Dave, is Travis Homer because he plays on all the special teams.
0: Mm-hmm.
2: I think he is a special teams first guy. But I think Caleb Johnson and Lou Nichols are going to be odd men out. And Eli Heidenreich.
8: Yeah, I tend to agree. Although I will say the running backs collectively did not have a bad day. I mean, part of it's throwing Dowdle and Warren into the mix. They're good football players that are going to get a lot of touches, obviously, throughout the course of the year. And one note to people, I'm sure some people will recognize this, but Travis Homer is the personal protector on punt team, which basically means he's probably the most important special teamer that doesn't kick a football. So that was Killebrew. I mean, like, those are your, like, special team captain guys. It's almost a dead giveaway that he's going to be on the team.
1: Right. Well, guys, thank you. Have a good night, and I'll talk to you next week.
2: Appreciate the call, Dave. 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
4: Allard gets a snap, back to pass, four-man rush coming. Allard pump fakes, now moving out to his left, looking, going to loft downfield. There's a man down there. It is McCree. He hauls it in, and yes, he kept himself in bounds before Moore could knock him out inside the 20 down to the 19-yard line.
2: 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Welcome back to Acrisure Stadium, and welcome back to the Steelers postgame show brought to you by RE/MAX Select Realty. Get seen, get sold right here on the Steelers Audio Network, 833-412-9383. Matt, that play of the game, 38 yards, the longest play through the air for either team. A nice toe tap at the end by Lake McCree, for what it's worth.
8: Yeah, and I know the results aren't wonderful. The Steelers scored 0 points. I mean, we all know that. But I thought Aller was pretty encouraging, to be honest with you. I didn't see a lot of open receivers. I didn't see very good protection. He did spray the ball at times, but I thought his arm talent showed up once again. Frankly, compared to Howard, I think it's night and day in terms of how well they throw the football, and he did some improv things, and I thought this was a, if you're looking for positives, there are not a ton of them. I mean, I'm not going to candy coat what we watched here. It was not an easy watch, but I thought Aller handled himself quite well, and I'm hoping he gets a start next week.
2: Yeah, I thought it was kind of leaning that way when they announced Howard for this one, so we'll stay tuned. 833-412-9383 is our number. Back to the phones we go. Juan in South Carolina. You're up with Mike and Matt.
12: Hey, good evening, guys. How y'all doing?
2: Doing well. How you doing, Juan?
12: Hey, Matt, just want to let you know, I always listen to the Drive, love this show. Just miss our guy, Dale.
8: Oh, no doubt, man. I'm glad you listen, though. We have a good time.
12: Yeah. So, to the tonight game, to answer all the Steeler Nation questions, now I only see why that we have Mason Rudolph as a backup, because these two young kids, you don't want to put them in a game late October, November, December against AFC North football, and we know how that can go.
2: That is a great point.
8: It's pretty easy to discredit or not recognize what Rudolph brings to the table, but that reliability factor when you get in the middle of a game or middle of the season can't be understated. You're right.
12: Yeah, so I hope I answer all the questions, because last week everyone was saying, oh, we should start one of these guys. It looked like we found our quarterback. So hopefully that answered the question. And like you guys mentioned earlier, the line, I don't know what Brother John was doing tonight. We could see why a fifth-year option wasn't picked up.
2: Yeah, they're still struggling. I think that's going to be a strength of the team, Juan, but it is a process. It takes a while. And, maybe it's just as simple as getting the real receivers out there and possessing the ball a little more and getting some more reps together and getting in a better rhythm. But I'm not going to panic about the offensive line, that's for sure.
8: No, there's a lot of talent there, but some continuity I do think would go a long way. Thought it was a pretty long night, though, for Broderick and Cook, to be honest with you.
2: Anything
12: else,
2: Juan?
12: I'll let you guys go. No, I'll let you guys go. I know some people want to get in. Nice talking to you guys, and we're almost to the regular season.
2: Appreciate the phone call. Let's continue now with Dominic in Ohio. You're up with Mike and Matt. How are you, Dominic?
13: Hey, I'm doing great. Can you guys hear me?
2: We can hear you well. What's on your mind?
13: Yeah. Hey, so my question is, I think I just heard you guys mention this. You think perhaps Drew Aller will get an opportunity to play with some of the starters next week. I kind of feel like he's not had sort of a fair opportunity to demonstrate what he might be able to do. He had some drop passes today, some problems with blocking, and just wondering if you think he might look a little better with some of the other players.
2: I think he'll get a chance to start. I don't know how many of the other starters he's going to play with beyond the linemen. I don't know that we're going to see.
8: I would think like Warren and Dowd or Dunn.
2: I don't think we're going to see Michael Pittman or DK Metcalf.
8: Do you even think like Frazier's out there?
2: Yeah, it's, you know.
8: Yeah. But I'm with
2: you. I think the line needs some reps, actually. But
8: yeah, some continuity would be nice in the front five.
2: He certainly did not have much in the way of protection tonight.
8: But I do think if it were up to me, which it isn't, of course, I would start Aller with the best guys you can put around him and give him the half and see how he produces. Because I think he's been the most impressive of the two young guys and has earned it.
13: Right, right. I'd just like to see him throw to some guys that might be able to get open a little bit better. He's throwing.
8: That was certainly a problem tonight. All night.
2: Yeah, that was an issue for Will Howard tonight as well, according to Mike McCarthy.
8: Yeah, I didn't see a lot of open receivers, and Wilson and even Bernard did not jump on being the 1-1A. I didn't think tonight.
13: Right, right. Okay, that's pretty much all I had. Other than it seems like we are getting closer and closer to knowing who maybe our top 55, 56 guys are. I don't know. Do you think perhaps we're giving too much time to some of these guys that, have no chance of being on this roster? Towards the end of the game, it kind of, seemed like a waste
8: of time. Not so much. I mean, it's a balancing act. In some ways, you kind of owe it to the players to at least let them put something on tape. And you also, if you deep down know they're not going to be on the team, maybe you just want to get out of the fourth quarter injury-free. And, Mike, I'm not sure we brought that up, but I'm not aware of any injury concerns out of this game.
2: Didn't see anything. The only thing I would add, Dominic, Mike McCarthy keeps talking about the final 68, not the final 53. He's a big believer in the practice squad and how they're going to need to dip into that as the season progresses. So that could be a factor in how they're deploying people and when. Appreciate the call, Dominic. 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
2: 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Mike Pursuta and Matt Williamson wrapping up. Jets 17, Steelers nothing. 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Injured? 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They'll fight for the compensation you deserve. 1-800-94-EDGAR. Matt, we were talking just before the break. It didn't look like there were any major injury concerns off of tonight's game, but maybe based on what we saw at the right tackle position, get well soon, Max Iheinacher.
8: Man, I can't stress that enough because I've been so impressed with him, seeing him in person. I adored him as a prospect, and Shirtless and I were talking about it on the pregame show. It's like it's hard to hold out this hope, but I'm still going to, especially with the way Cook and Jones have played. If he can get healthy enough to maybe give us one preseason game, do you just say sink or swim because you're more talented than everybody else and see, you know, learn on the fly, kiddo?
2: It's not like the position's been locked up in his absence.
8: That's the thing. You know, you would think you'd get more out of Cook based off what you saw last year, and I think his athletic limitations keep showing up, and Jones's inconsistencies keep showing up, and you know, I don't think you're doing either one a ton of favors flopping them left, right, left, right, left, right, but Max needs to be – Max could go a long way for this O-line if he is what I think he could be.
2: Let's go back to the phones and welcome Greg from Youngstown to the show. Greg, you're up with Mike and Matt. How are you tonight?
19: Good. How's it going? First off, about the quarterbacks, these guys are rookies, okay? I mean, everybody goes crazy. I thought Howard did some good things. I thought Allen did some good things. They just don't have enough reps. You know what I mean? It takes time. Number two, I would have brought Bernard and Wilson played in the third quarter with Aller. I mean, these guys need reps, too. I would have brought them in for at least one series in the third with Allard. Why are they keeping them? You got to play these guys, too. If you're afraid of injury all the time, I mean, it's just ridiculous. Let them get some reps with Allard.
8: I think that's a pretty good point. I hadn't thought of that angle. But if you don't have Pittman and Metcalf and you don't have Wilson and Bernard for your third-round pick, the rest of this wide receiver core, Skoronek's obviously a special teamer, but he's been around the block a little. Who's getting open for him to really evaluate him? I think it's a good point. I maybe would have played them a couple series as well because either one lit the world on fire in the first half.
19: Yeah, you know, I agree because these receivers are running out. I mean, you could have played receiver today. It was just ridiculous. These guys couldn't catch
8: poor,
19: a cold.
8: Yeah,
19: I would have just
8: seen separation when watching it live and, you know.
19: You know, you got to make the right judgments. I think they're just so afraid of injuries.
2: Well, they're definitely conscious of injuries. That's been apparent ever since camp started.
8: But they didn't have any injuries.
2: Well,
8: you know, that's
2: I'm not saying it's
8: one of the goals were achieved here. Right?
2: I get where Greg's coming from. I do think, you know, we talk about a fair evaluation. I think they're keeping both of these guys, and I don't think either one of them is going to start against Atlanta.
8: Nope, I'm pretty
2: so
8: sure of that.
2: I think I think this is going to be an ongoing process, and they're both in for what the Steelers hope will be redshirt years. Appreciate the call, Greg. Let's get one more in before the break. Dan in Virginia, you're up with Mike and Matt.
20: Yes, hello, Mike and Matt. I tell you what, it's great to have football back.
2: Yeah, it is, no doubt.
20: Especially Steelers football. I was there last week. And you guys just do a great job. I love Pittsburgh, and this is great. I think one of the things that it's no excuse, but it's just reality. You know, it wasn't a good practice week for the Steelers. They broke camp early, and the whole routine was all changed up. Everybody went back to the South Side and getting back home and stuff like that. I think that had some things to do with the detail-oriented way that McCarthy is. So I think that's something that kind of played in. I think you probably see some better with Buffalo with a little bit more in the routine, which I'll think
2: that's
20: about that.
2: That's possible. You know, I was a little surprised they decided not to use the indoor facility out at St. Vincent College on Monday, and they just kind of shut it down early. But then I also thought, well, it's the end of a long camp, and
8: here's a reward.
2: Everybody's kind of tired and worn out, and camp legs and all that, so maybe just get off your feet for a little bit and recharge. I do agree with you, Dan. I think you'll see better against Buffalo.
8: Yeah, people don't think about that. I mean, it's a hard thing to comment on, but it is an adjustment, moving back here, getting back to your families, all those type of things in a short amount of time. Doesn't excuse some of the things we saw on the field today, but it probably is somewhat of a factor.
20: Well, y'all keep up the great work. Good to see you again.
2: Appreciate the call,
8: Thanks,
2: Dan.
8: Man.
2: The Steelers postgame show brought to you by RE/MAX Select Realty. 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
2: 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Tonight's Iron Man of the Game is brought to you by Iron Workers Local Number 3. We don't go to the office, we build it. Matt, I'm going to go with a Landon Roberts who tied,
8: ooh, good one.
2: Tied for the team lead with five tackles. Four of those were solo. Our colleague Missy Matthews reported from the locker room tonight that Roberts said he had not played this much in a preseason game since his rookie year, but he loved it. He just got here. Looks like he picked up right where he left off. He runs around and hits people, and I think he's an old-school kind of guy that could have played for the Steelers in any era and distinguished himself.
8: Yeah, and I love his style of play, and I have a big note in my Word document. You know, boy, Robert showed up big tonight. You know, I mean, there were some positives, and you see him out there, especially against backups, reading things, attacking downhill, getting there with authority. He made an obvious impact in his first practice back with the Steelers as well. So, little attitude goes a long way. I love it.
2: Let's go back to the phones now. Hunter in Pittsburgh, you're up next with Mike and Matt. How are you, Hunter?
23: Hey, I'm good. How are you guys?
2: Doing well. What's on your mind?
23: Hey, so you guys mentioned your running back group. Eli Heidenreich wasn't on it. I'm curious if you guys think he'll make the practice squad and he'll be like kind of like a Max Herleman for the Steelers, or if we'll end up losing him to another team.
2: I do think he'll make the practice squad. I don't think they'll lose him to another team. And I think that's a guy with a little seasoning and maybe a little adjusting from Navy to the National Football League. I think he can be a complimentary play in space, get him the ball in space, and let him do some things. I know they consider him a running back, but he did most of his damage at Navy catching the football.
8: Yeah.
2: And I think that's where his future lies.
8: Yeah, I kind of thought even since he got drafted that he would go to the wide receiver room, not the running back room. Now, I also haven't watched him, you know, in a real advanced route tree down the field, snapping routes off. But he does kind of have that old school slot vibe to him. I think his future is, of course, being a special teamer, do it all, a little bit of Connor Hayward feel to him as well, different size, different, you know, style. But I think he's destined for the practice squad, to answer your original question. Which is
23: That's
8: fine. It'll be a fine first year for him.
23: Oh, yeah, for sure. And it was good to see him, like, in the pass-blocking game. It seems like I was at the game. It seemed like he held on to him pretty good from what I was watching of him.
8: I'm excited to rewatch it then. I didn't notice, but you're probably right.
2: They used him on kickoff and kickoff return tonight the special teams.
8: And he's going to have – I mean, that's going to be his long-term value, I would think.
23: Yeah, he's going to have to play both sides of the special teams and offense in order to make any roster, I'd assume.
8: But to Mike's point, I mean, he just did very little traditional lineup, you know, behind the quarterback, downhill, between the tackles, running at Navy. So it's going to be an adjustment.
23: For sure. And we only saw him, I think, line up at like the very end, maybe in that 2-minute drill at the fourth quarter at wide receiver.
8: Interesting.
2: Anything else, Hunter?
23: No, that was it. I appreciate your time, guys.
2: Appreciate the call. Let's move on to Mike in the great state of New Jersey. You're up with Mike and Matt.
0: Hey, guys. Thanks. Thanks for taking my call. You guys do a great job. Tell you, for a preseason game, all the hype looking forward to the quarterback play, we couldn't have been more disappointed, to say the least. And now, I guess all the talk radio will be now as how we're glad to have Mason Rudolph as our backup. But,
2: we did hype it up pretty good. I don't know how much local coverage you have access to, but we were banging that Will Howard versus Drew Aller drum pretty hard. And
8: it does show the value of Rudolph not being here, too.
0: Yeah, Mike, you stole a little of my thunder because I was going to say, like, what good parts can you take from this game? And I was going to bring up a Landon Robertson. He definitely, solidified a spot on our team. And what do you think about Broderick Jones? You think he's going to be you think he's going to make the roster? I wasn't too impressed with his play tonight either.
2: Yeah, I wasn't either. I think he's going to make it. He did miss a lot of time, and he needs to get his football feet back under him. He also talked a couple weeks ago about wanting to put on some more weight and gain some strength. I don't see anybody breathing down his neck to keep him off the roster.
8: You'd like to keep four tackles.
2: And they do need a swing tackle. Now, I guess, if Cook's starting and Max Ihonatiur is still convalescing or catching up, then at least at the start of the season, Broderick's got experience starting at both places. Mm-hmm. I kind of like Broderick personally. I think he's got a lot of tools, but he's got to be better.
8: Got to be better, yeah.
0: Yeah, no doubt.
8: But I think he's got the squad made.
0: Yeah. All right. All right, man. Looking forward to the season and looking forward to listening to you guys over here in the great state of New Jersey.
2: appreciate that, and thanks for the kind words, and appreciate the phone call. Yeah, he played a lot tonight, Broderick Jones.
8: He led the team in offensive snaps in week one. Yeah. I wouldn't be shocked if he did again tonight after we dig into it.
2: They're just trying to catch him up as quickly as they can?
8: I think part of it's like you said. He needs to get stronger and get back into game shape, and there's one way to do it is be out there and make mistakes and learn on the fly. And who's to say? But back to the point, people don't release tackles. There's not going to be – you'd love to keep four – someone's not magically going to appear at the offensive tackle position to bump him off the roster.
2: Yeah, and again, it's not as if you're going to keep him over somebody that's already here.
8: Right, right, right, right. Yeah.
2: That guy's not on the team.
8: Mm-hmm. And they're working with him.
2: The Steelers postgame show brought to you by RE/MAX Select Realty. 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
2: Welcome back to Acrisure Stadium, and welcome back to the Steelers postgame show brought to you by RE/MAX Select Realty, Get Seen, Get Sold, and Caliente Pizza and Draft House, the pizza of champions, right here on the Steelers Audio Network. 833-412-9383 is our number. Mike Persuda and Matt Williamson with you discussing Jets 17, Steelers nothing. Matt, it's almost as if the clouds parted, even though this was a night game, and a light shone down, and it was shining on Mason Rudolph, because the longer this thing went, everybody went from last week, who needs Rudolph?
4: Yeah, yeah.
2: To now, thank God they still have Rudolph. He's our big winner tonight.
4: Yeah, sometimes you win by not even showing up, you know, by being missed. And I was impressed with Aller, but that doesn't mean you want to throw him out there as your number two in real live action against teams that are game planning for you and bringing a lot more and get number one defenses. And I think it's pretty safe to say that Howard had a pretty rough evening, even if we want to not blame him for one of his interceptions. I mean, it wasn't horrendous, but it definitely was a step backwards. But linear, I mean, growth for these guys are never linear.
2: Yeah.
4: It's just the way it works, especially at that position at that age.
2: So I'll be curious to watch it again at some point. Well,
4: yeah.
2: Curious, not eager.
4: But curious, not eager.
2: I will watch it again. I thought Howard was maybe a little better than you're giving him credit for, and I thought Aller a little worse.
4: Maybe
2: you're giving him credit for. It's one play in particular that stood out to me with Aller. It was in the second half. I forget exactly what series, but it was a simple out, and he just missed it.
4: He sprayed three or four that were brutal.
2: It was a clean pocket, and it was only like a 4 or 5 yard throw. And he does that. He did it in college.
4: He does it all the time.
2: He does it in practice. He has got to become more consistent. I don't care how strong his arm is.
4: The one I think I know you're talking about. It was on this sidelines towards us, and it was like 4 yards over the guy's head.
2: And
4: not even close.
2: I'm sitting there thinking, okay, it has nothing to do with the final score, but you can't miss this throw.
4: No, or at least make it. Give him a chance.
2: Yeah.
4: I mean, he just fired it right into the seats almost.
2: And Howard, I thought, you know, other than the two picks, other than the ending of the play, how'd you like it? Mike McCarthy maybe protecting Howard a little, maybe pointing out that it wasn't all his fault. Mm-hmm. I thought he moved around pretty well.
4: I thought that would be well, yeah. Bought some time.
2: Want to see more of both.
4: I just think Aller has a lot more arm talent.
2: You're fascinated with his arm.
4: Of all the attributes between the two of them, I think there's a prerequisite in terms of big picture, and I think one definitely meets it, and I have questions if the other one does. Again, I'm not defending Aller. Maybe I am. There were 4 or 5 drops in the second half, too. I didn't see a lot of open receivers for either one of them. Protection wasn't great for either one of them. Not ideal situations for any quarterback, let alone guys that have hardly played.
2: Yeah, Aller ended up 11 of 23 for 110 yards, about 40, maybe a few more yards on that last drive of the game.
4: I thought the last drive was pretty nice.
2: Yeah,
4: nobody cares, I know.
2: The Jets didn't care at that point.
4: Probably not.
2: Howard was 10 of 15 for 74 yards, but he had the two picks. Both guys were pressured. Mm-hmm. I think Aller was a little less aggressive than he was last game. Maybe he saw Will Howard
4: probably throw
2: a couple picks and thought, that's not going to be me.
4: Yeah, I don't want to be that guy.
2: You know, we were talking, I forget, we do so much work together, but the sack stat is a quarterback stat.
4: Yes and no. You got to at least get in the way. Yes.
2: Was he holding the ball a little too long? Was he
4: 2 or 3 times without question?
2: Could he have avoided a couple of those? Who knows? Neither guy jumped out and said, look, I'm the guy. But I never thought that was going to happen in this process, going back to the spring. When they drafted Aller, I thought, this is redundant. They have two prospects. They're not going to be able to practice them both. But I've since learned the intricacies of Mike McCarthy's quarterback school and the endless footwork drills and all the fundamental work and the video and the walkthroughs and all the stuff that he values, really, correct me if I'm wrong, as much as 11-on-11 reps.
4: Seems that way.
2: So if they don't get to practice much 11-on-11, they're still going to work and develop. So you got a year. Let them learn from Rodgers. Let it play out to its entirety. You don't have to pick one today, tomorrow, or next week.
4: Yeah, and I think that's well said. And one of our callers even mentioned it, 20 minutes or so ago. Like, what are we expecting from these guys? They're very young. These is not ideal situations. You know, there's a lot of guys in and out of the lineup and linemen being changed in front of your face. And again, their progress is not going to be linear. We got so high after one game. Everyone's going to get so low after. Cut them both. You know, I mean, like, this is not going to happen overnight, folks.
2: It is interesting. We all talk about understanding the context of preseason football, and then we forget it while we're watching it.
4: Yeah, right.
8: Exactly. Because we're so, because we love it so much. Yeah. We get so excited about it, right?
2: 833-412-9383 is our number. 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
2: 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Mike Pursuta and Matt Williamson are here in a very quiet and very empty Acrisure Stadium after Jets 17, Steelers nothing. Steelers falling to 1-1 on the preseason. They'll wrap things up on Thursday at Buffalo. Tonight's keys to the game are brought to you by South Hills Kia. South Hills Kia has the ride and a price you'll love. Matt, I guess the key to the game tonight was the first team defense could such that it was, no T.J. Watt, no Cam Hayward, a few other guys. But the first-team defense couldn't stop the Jets' first-team offense on the first possession, and that was pretty much the old ball game.
8: Yeah, and I hate to say it, but then the Jets pulled their top guys out. The Steelers didn't. And, I mean, so just looking at who played tonight, the Steelers played more of their, quote, big dogs than the Jets did. They also have a lot more big dogs than the Jets do. But, you know, that's not the most flattering aspect of it all.
2: I thought we saw some defenders for the Jets last a little longer.
8: A little bit, yeah. I mean, the first team offense didn't spend
2: gone
8: much time.
2: One,
8: yeah. And, but obviously there was no Cam Hayward and Watt and those guys as well. Not the easiest game to sit here and break down for 2 hours. I mean, I'm not gonna lie. It was not super exciting. There were not a lot of big plays. There were not a lot of standout performers really on either side. Pittsburgh Steelers didn't score a point. You know, and that the passing game wasn't tremendous. But there were a couple position groups I thought played pretty well. The running backs with the ball in their hands, I thought they made yardage. I thought the off-the-ball linebackers had a nice day, led by Roberts, and Queen and Wilson were flying around a little bit as well.
2: Yeah, Carson Brunner.
8: Brunner made some plays. I thought safety, too. Yeah, I mean, Jenkins and Spears Jennings. And so kind of up the middle, they did all right. Wide receivers were a rough day. O-line was a rough day.
2: Let's talk about safety for a minute.
8: Okay.
2: One of the guys who didn't play, Israel Mukwamu.
8: Yeah.
2: I believe he was injured.
8: I think so.
2: I know in the practices leading up to the, you know,
8: I think he missed some time.
2: Before the game,
8: yeah.
2: He missed some time. You mentioned you like Rayshon Jenkins.
8: Yeah.
2: He is a been-there-done-that guy, much as Israel Mukwamu is. I kind of favor Mukwamu just because I'm a little fascinated with 6'4", 215.
8: Yeah,
2: and
8: yeah.
2: His ability to move around. But
8: people might not even know who you're talking about. I mean, he's been around a little bit.
2: Yeah.
8: Yeah.
2: familiar with McCarthy and vice versa because he played a lot of ball for him in Dallas. I guess where I'm going with this is Robert Spears Jennings, because no Jalen Ramsey and Jaquan Brisker's missed some time, 28, Spears Jennings, seventh-round pick out of Oklahoma. He's gotten a lot of run, and he's given a pretty good accounting of himself, but I don't see him beating out either one of those two vets.
8: No, I don't either, but I'm almost certain it's him, and I hope I'm not misspeaking, but I think it was the Steelers' first punt. Someone went flying down like a bat out of you-know-what and drew a illegal block in the back, and I think it was Spears Jennings. You really saw his speed opening it up, getting down the field. And there's been several instances in camp and games where you just see a fast athlete closing on the football and explosive traits.
2: He opened on as one of the top two gunners with
8: I think it was him. Yeah, that he drew the penalty on the punt.
2: And he also did some vice work.
8: Yeah. So, I mean, I think who knows if his position's safe or not. A fourth quarterback would certainly hurt his cause. But
2: well, that and
8: I think there's something to work with there, though.
2: Another guy who didn't play tonight, Dalen Everett, third-round pick out of Georgia. He's not going anywhere.
8: No.
2: And I don't see him playing a lot of corner, but he got extensive gunner and vice work last week. Now, he was nursing something.
8: Yeah. Been great to see him and Dunker and Max out there amongst the rookies. But yeah, not the way it went.
2: Yeah, particularly Max Ahanachor.
8: Of course.
2: You know, that right tackle thing, that's maybe the one unresolved starting position on this team.
8: And I think they know who they want to grab it, but you can't give it to them without them doing anything.
2: The rest of this, we're just talking about backups and how many at this position, how many at that position. And, you know, the four quarterback thing is going to have an effect somewhere down the line. I did chart the special teams a little bit in the first half. Guys who played on all four special teams, the four big ones, punt, return, kickoff, return. Ben Skowronek.
8: Of course.
2: Travis Homer.
8: Okay. Those two are going to be your core guys, I think.
2: Jack Sawyer.
8: Okay.
2: Riley Nowakowski.
8: Nice.
2: Carson Bruner.
8: Yeah.
2: And Cole Holcomb.
8: I guess no surprises there. You expect all those guys to be with the squad this year?
2: Holcomb's a veteran of some years, but if you're not going to be a starting linebacker, you got to help on teams.
8: Yeah.
2: Unless you're Landon Roberts. I don't expect to see him out there much.
8: No, I don't either. I think those are going to be your core dudes. Maybe a youngster in there or two when the season comes around that you'll count
2: maybe
8: on.
2: Maybe Everett.
8: Maybe Spears Jennings, somebody like that. I always have a hard time commenting on special teamers because I'm not going to break down special teams tape. I'm just not going to do it. But Jenkins is known as a good special teamer. I don't know.
2: So is McQuam, who's played it a lot.
8: Yeah. So I would think that whoever that guy is going to be counted on heavily in that regard, too.
2: Yeah, I do think experience is going to matter, and I think familiarity with McCarthy and his staff is going to matter.
8: Makes sense. Yeah.
2: When they break this thing down to 53.
8: Mm-hmm. It would be nice to see McQuam, though. Hopefully he's around for Thursday.
2: Yeah, and other than he had a couple penalties in the Green Bay game, but I thought other than that he gave a good accounting of himself. Mm-hmm. Jenkins has practiced well, and
8: yeah, I think he's a nice pickup.
2: Yeah, and he's played a lot of ball.
8: Yeah, I think he's experienced. You can trust him.
2: I think there is depth. All evidence to the contrary tonight aside.
8: Depth doesn't worry me with this team, to be honest. I think the bottom of the roster, the bottom 10, 15 guys, is as good as it's been. D line comes to mind as well with some good guys there. Max Starks mentioned he thought Rubio took a step backwards as well.
2: Yeah, I was watching him. We'll get to him after the break. But okay. I wasn't as down on him as Max was. We'll get to that in a minute. 833-412-9383 is our number. 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
2: Welcome back to Acrisure Stadium, and welcome back to the Steelers postgame show brought to you by RE/MAX Select Realty, Get Seen, Get Sold, and by Caliente Pizza and Draft House, the pizza of champions, right here on the Steelers Audio Network. 833-412-9383 is our number. Mike Pursuta and Matt Williamson here. Summing up, Jets 17, Steelers nothing. Actually, that sums up most of what you need to know. But
4: yeah, in a nutshell. Yeah.
2: Reading the final score doesn't fill a 2.5-hour post-game show. So on we continue. Max Stark said he was a little bit more down on Gabe Rubio than he had been last week. I certainly defer to Max's opinion on internal line play. But here's what I saw, because I was watching him in the second half. Mostly because not a whole lot else was happening.
4: So yeah, he's a good guy to focus on.
2: Put the binoculars on the trenches and see what's going on. And he started out at left end, and then he moved to the nose.
4: Mm-hmm.
2: And he doesn't get moved backward very much. He didn't get a lot of penetration tonight, but
4: that's his game.
2: He stays there.
4: Yeah.
2: And I also noticed repeatedly when he rushed the passer, he would then turn and hustle down on those little short outs.
4: I did the motor recognize that, yeah.
2: The motor was going, and he was getting in the vicinity of the tackle. He only had one assisted tackle, but I like him. You know, didn't know who he was before he had his name called on draft day, but learned a little bit since, and I think he's number six on the D-line.
4: I do, too. And
2: I say that with respect to Dean Lowry, who I think is a solid veteran NFL player. And,
4: but one guy's younger and cheaper and
2: you
4: know, he has more in front of him.
2: And, you know, I think the same can be applied, maybe not the cheaper part, but when you look at who else the Steelers might consider there, Asezi Otomeo.
4: Yeah.
2: Played a little bit last year, made some plays. But
4: he has some ability, too. They seem to be, you know, kind of interested in him.
2: If Rubio can be a nose and an end, that's
4: I think that's the beauty of him.
2: Yeah.
4: You know, and he does play with heavy hands. He's hard to move. I don't think he's ever going to be dynamic. But those guys last in the league. Tough, gritty, effort like crazy. I don't need a ton of snaps out of you. You're never probably going to be a starter in an ideal world. And you mentioned it, too. And I always think of Coach Mitchell, who was a Steelers D-line coach for a long time. Their big guys hustle to the ball. Really, since I've been involved with the Steelers, and I think that just carries over generationally that Hayward passes it on to Tour, you know, I mean, like on and on and on. Because even Y.A. Black late in the game did one of those same things too, where didn't get up far in the pass rush, but the ball came out behind him, turns and runs 8-9 yards downfield and blasts a dude. You know, I mean, 340 pounds or whatever he is. So they all do hustle. There is some toughness there. I kind of like that group. You know, Benton and Harmon, and you know, I think there's a lot there to work with.
2: You know, they used to drill that relentlessly after practices. They would get the defending defensive lineman, and somebody would stand back as a quarterback, and everybody would rush him, and then he would throw the ball, and they'd all have to turn and go to the ball. There was no receiver or anything, but just to get in the habit.
4: I remember being on the sidelines one of the first times I witnessed that, and I felt like a herd of buffalo.
2: Yeah,
4: I mean, you could like feel it in the ground, right?
2: But because it was 15 guys were doing it, you know, in a training camp setting. I didn't see them do any of that this year, but I do think they pride themselves on that still.
4: Yeah, I mean, I think Cam Hayward sets the tone on that, and this is a generational thing that they hustle to the ball, even their biggest guys on defense.
2: But we're looking at the top five, certainly very solid.
4: Set in stone.
2: And Rubio, a player of potential, perhaps.
4: I'd love to be able to keep seven. I mean, I think that's the perfect world, but I definitely think that's a place that suffers if you keep four quarterbacks.
2: Yeah, I mean, you got to you got to make up for that somewhere. I think it would either be defensive line or in the secondary, specifically the safety position.
4: Yeah, I agree.
2: And again, practice squad. McCarthy keeps talking about 68, and you have more accessibility to these guys, and everybody's eligible now. It's not like you have to be a first or second year player.
4: So. No, you could have three of them on the practice squad. Yeah, you keep six.
2: You can go week to week, and you know.
4: I don't think any of those guys would get scooped up. Maybe Lowry, because he has a reputation.
2: Yeah, he's also a pretty good special teamer. He can block some kicks despite his penalty last week. But, yeah, I think he's a good player, just as you were mentioning, younger and cheaper and maybe a page turn there.
4: And another thing to think about, too, is a high percentage of their snaps will probably – well, maybe not a high percentage, because I think they're going to play a ton of nickel, and they can do it two ways. They can either have three big guys on the field and one linebacker with two

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5: 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Mike Pursuta and Matt Williamson with you. Jets 17, Steelers nothing. Nothing. And
6: zero.
5: Two interceptions on the plus side of the 50, including one in the red zone. Had a whole lot to do with that.
6: Also, I mean, they did have a field goal attempt that maybe if Boswell was out there, it would have gone through the uprights and we wouldn't be talking about the shutout. But it was not exactly an offensive virtuoso.
5: Yeah, regression for the quarterbacks. The night was supposed to be all about Will Howard and Drew Aller. And there was a great buildup by preseason game standards.
6: Yeah.
5: And it kind of went fizz. But it was interesting to hear Mike McCarthy. We talked earlier about how he was not willing to assign any blame on those two interceptions. All he basically said about those plays was, quote, those two plays were not clean. And then he did take Howard to task a little bit, saying that, quote, one mistake leads to two. Mm-hmm. It happened on both plays. He played through it last week. Remember, McCarthy was crediting Howard for adjusting and pivoting when something went off kilter
6: early on.
5: A route wasn't run correctly or a guy missed a block or something. This time it didn't happen. McCarthy went on to say, you're feeling a little different about his individual performance if those go the other way.
6: True. I mean, it's a results-based business, and if it doesn't, they don't end up in interceptions, yes. The second one, to me, was hard to blame anybody but the quarterback, to be honest. And again, it'll be different if we watch all 22 and really dig
5: into it. Unless he was supposed to have something else right away, and it wasn't there, and that's why he was late.
6: And that's possible.
5: Because it looked like Wilson broke immediately.
6: Yeah. We don't have the operator, you know, can't rewind here on our TV or, you know, watch the all 22. So we're reacting like everybody else in the crowd, and immediately you blame the quarterbacks. Real quick on Rubio. A big theme I had after game one of the preseason was, wow, really good showing by the draft class. You know, everyone but Ahanachor was basically out there for week one, and they all thought they showed well, including Aller, including Rubio. Unpredictable, or somewhat predictably, the class took a step backwards, you know, and that's just how it works. And it's such a magnifying glass on the quarterback when it happens. But if Rubio takes a step backwards, no one notices unless we mention it, you know, and I'm not even sure he did.
5: Except Max.
6: Well, Max is on top of it, too. Yeah. But, oh, by the way, Everett, Dunker, Ahanachor weren't able to play in this game either. Even Bernard, who was so impressive at the first game.
5: Wasn't great tonight.
6: Pretty nondescript, yeah.
5: Some more McCarthy on his quarterbacks. He was asked just, you know, how they were reacting as things weren't going the way they wanted them to go, no matter whose fault it was. Mm-hmm. They scored no points. McCarthy said, quote, just to look in their eyes, I have no concern. I didn't see any blink in their performance. We go over every picture. I can hear those conversations.
6: So I think there's something to be said for that. And I think what he's referring to, people don't realize, is when they're on the sidelines, what'd you see, what'd you do, you know, immediate reaction.
5: It was kind of, he said, I'm

0: listening to that while I'm watching the defense. So, I mean, he's the head coach.
1: Yeah.
0: And he's got to know, you know, something may happen where he has to make a decision.
1: Yeah.
0: But he's listening to quarterback stuff.
2: Which is a lot to ask. And that's not uncommon. I mean, I know that people haven't seen that around here in a long time. But that's what McVay and Shanahan and Reed and all these guys have to do that are on top of the offense that are also the head coach.
0: I used to get a kick out of Bill Belichick in New England when things weren't going well. He'd just go over to the bench and gather the defense and start going over stuff like his old coordinator days.
2: Mm-hmm.
0: He's not even watching his own offense. I guess when you have Tom Brady, you really don't need to.
2: Yeah, and I'm sure there's somebody in the booth, and I'm sure that's true with this staff as well, that are kind of coordinating things and in his ear, and there's just different responsibilities on
0: games. Hey, Bill, should we go for it on fourth down? I don't know. I'm trying to tell these guys how to get off a double team.
2: Right. I got this new blitz package.
0: Do your job.
2: Tom, handle it. You know, right.
0: Yeah, just interesting the way they'll handle that. McCarthy added that this is going to be, quote, great teaching film. We're a staff that loves to teach.
2: Good. I'm sure there's many teaching points from what happened here the last couple hours.
0: That process will begin tomorrow. Mike McCarthy said they're going to handle tomorrow, or I guess it's almost tomorrow, almost Saturday here in Pittsburgh. They'll handle that like a regular season Monday, assuming they played on Sunday.
2: Mm-hmm.
0: And then everybody's going to be off on Sunday, which would be your regular season Tuesday in advance of Thursday.
2: Okay. And then they're traveling Wednesday again already. So quick turnaround. Got to get some things worked out.
0: Up to Buffalo to close out the 2026 preseason. 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
0: 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Mike Pursuta and Matt Williamson with you, wrapping up Jets 17, Steelers nothing. 833-412-9383 is our number. And Matt, wanted to spend a little time talking about Roman Wilson.
1: Cap.
0: We mentioned the kind of general consensus, yourself, myself, Max Starks, on the first Will Howard interception. Something was amiss with the route. Don't know exactly what that was.
1: Mm-hmm.
0: But bottom line, they went to Roman Wilson three times on third downs. Two of them got picked, and one of them was an incompletion on a crosser over the middle.
1: Yeah.
0: He got targeted five times, two catches for 16 yards. Now, this is the second consecutive game without DK Metcalf and Michael Pittman Jr., and Roman Wilson really has not translated what he has done mostly on the practice field, but not all the time, into the game. And where I'm going with this, I'm starting to get the impression that they have been trying to establish Roman Wilson. They've been going to
2: I felt that way too.
0: With purpose as opposed to organically.
2: We're going to a third down.
0: This is how the play happened. He got the ball based on coverage or whatever. I think it's been, okay, this one's going to Roman. Let's see what happens. This one's going to Roman. Let's see what happens. I think he's ahead of Jeremy Bernard for that number three, but I don't think he has nailed it down, open and shut case. I'd almost like to see them just start to throw it to the open guy now and see who emerges, as opposed to trying to force feed a guy who they went out of their way to pump his tires coming into the springtime and the offseason process. And, yeah, he looks better than he has.
2: Yeah.
0: But I don't know that he's what they need him to be yet.
2: And you wonder, I mean, you can't forget these are human beings. Maybe he needs his tires pumped. He needs some confidence. I mean, he had a rough go of it with the last staff, a lot of it on himself. And it just
0: but
2: seems
0: you
2: like.
0: See where I'm going with that, though?
2: Oh, like, I do.
0: They're throwing it to him on purpose, not because they should.
2: Yes. And I think they want him and Bernard to act out there like 1A and 1B in this situation, and neither one really did. And we're going to feed it to you on third down because you're our go-to guy in this situation. And it didn't quite work out. And a big thing that Wes and I have talked about on the drive is every step of the way, really, since his staff took over, starting with OTAs, mini camp, Roman, he's so much better, improved, blah, blah, blah. And that's great. But I learned a long time ago, smaller, quick, not super physical receivers should thrive in OTAs and mini camp and non-physical situations. Then he gets to training camp, and it's the acclimation period, and he's still on top of everyone's list and looking great. I'm like, well, they don't bang around. And then the way that this staff does things, it's still a lot of seven on sevens or, you know, routes versus air. And then he comes out of the game and where you at? You know, I mean, to me, he's checked three of the four boxes, but the fourth one's the most important.
0: Also, you mentioned Bernard. He had one target, no catches. That was the back shoulder.
2: Just didn't even notice him, Hart.
0: Back shoulder down the sideline, and the Jets made what I thought was a nice play on it, cornerback Brandon Stevens. But
2: And Stevens is a professional corner.
0: Yes.
2: Yeah, he's been around the block, you know.
0: But that kind of like right tackle, that third receiver position is not exactly etched in stone at this point of the preseason.
2: No, and I have to think, contrary to McCarthy's history, you're going to see a lot of two tight ends on the field with Freiermuth as your slot and Washington as your inline guy. They're paying both those dudes. I see what you're saying about Wilson versus Bernard, but I would rather Bernard on the field than Wilson right now if I had to pick.
0: Yeah, or almost.
2: I just think he's more physical. And
0: Let's see who does it from here
2: without
0: having to be force-fed.
2: Right. Who earns it as opposed to we're going to keep trying to hand it to you.
0: Yeah.
2: I mean, Rudolph threw 11 passes in the last game. Five of them were to Bernard. It worked out well. Or were they force-feeding him to boost him up a little bit, too?
0: Maybe.
2: You know, right. That's, I don't know. Right.
0: And I'm quite sure, well, I shouldn't say 100% sure, but I have a distinct suspicion that Aaron Rodgers was trying to develop chemistry with Roman Wilson.
2: Oh, sure felt like
0: St.
2: it.
0: Vincent.
2: It felt like we were kind of pushed down our throats a little bit.
0: Which he probably should, because he probably has it with Metcalf. And
2: he probably knows
0: Pittman's
2: he needs
0: a pro,
2: it.
0: And, I don't see that taking all that long. But, yeah, it's just been curious to me. It's been a lot of noise and maybe not the production that I was waiting for after the pronouncements.
2: Right. I mean, talk's cheap, and I haven't seen the production match it or the performance when it matters.
0: And I do think it's going to be less of a bigger deal than I thought it would be. You just mentioned McCarthy's history, but I think we're going to see some two tight ends and some fullback. And
2: I do, too. Good point about the fullback, too.
0: They'll be able to function without
2: three. It's not going to be predominantly three receivers like we think it will.
0: On a field. 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I'm Mike Pursuta. Thanks for joining us. Our next broadcast is at 5 p.m. this coming Thursday, August the 27th, before the Steelers visit the Buffalo Bills. 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With Matt Williamson, I'm Mike Pursuta, and this is the postgame show on the Pittsburgh Steelers Audio Network.
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0: Welcome back to Acrisure Stadium, and welcome back to the Steelers postgame show right here on the Steelers Audio Network. Mike Pursuta and Matt Williamson with you in the wake of Jets 17, Steelers nothing. Not a whole lot happening for the Steelers tonight.
2: No, there wasn't.
0: It was a game of great promise, but it just never materialized. But a lot to analyze nonetheless. Mike McCarthy talked about the teaching tape, and Matt, that goes for special teams as well as the offense and the defense.
2: Yeah, I wanted to mention special teams. So they did miss a field goal, but it's not the field goal kicker that's going to be kicking here all year, so I'm not going to sweat that too much.
0: You got Boswell on your 53.
2: I think he's pretty safe. Yeah, I thought Johnston had a very good day as a punting, and he also has something Wes and I talk about a bunch, and Dale and I used to whenever Johnston's first go round. He's got a wide variety of punts in his bag, a lot of different clubs that he can attack you with, a lot of different hard to catch punts, and I think he had a good average. I don't know what it was off the top of my head. But the one I mentioned, Spears Jennings running down on that early punt where he drew a penalty but probably would have blown it up if he had not been penalized. I'm not saying I'm worried yet, but I did just want to bring up Wiegent. He's not making me think he's Devin Hester quite yet. He had one where he was coming around the end and he saw a little burst, and he hasn't had a lot of room to operate yet. But you can't really see that stuff in camp because he's not going to get tackled. I just haven't seen anything that makes me go, oh, boy, they just stole the best kick returner in the league.
0: You know, it's a good point. He's a rookie also.
2: Yeah, yeah.
0: And it's a process for him. Last week they credited him with good decision-making. He let a couple of punts go over his head, and he bounced into the end zone. Special teams coordinator Danny Crossman thought that saved him a lot of field position. I guess
2: that's important.
0: I guess there's a science to that. I always thought that was kind of half luck.
2: Yeah, yeah.
0: You just look at the ball. I think that's going in the end zone, and you let it go.
2: And I always think preseason you should return everything anyways just to try it.
0: There were a couple returns tonight where I thought Wiegent almost looked like he was going to break it. But he also lost the football.
2: Guy
0: grabbed his jersey, yanked, and it went flying out. And the initial call was Jets ball, and then they reviewed it. And the guy didn't get his second foot down. By the way, it looked like an expedited replay. Nobody had to challenge.
2: They made a call
0: on the field. They discussed it, changed it, and it was the right call. So good on the officiating crew. But, yeah.
2: They went back and forth there for a second.
0: One thing Caden Wiegent cannot do is cough that football up.
2: No. I mean, that's the worst thing you want to see. Now, I don't expect him to take everything to the house, but I haven't seen a ton of, whoa, that's a special quality that's worth using a mid-round pick on yet.
0: Does look like he has some cojones.
2: Oh, yeah. I don't have a problem with his toughness or, ability to stick his face in there. You're going to have to do that.
0: So we'll see if he can get it together a little better in Buffalo this coming Thursday.
2: It's an important role. I mean, he's going to be the return guy.
0: Oh, and heavy investment in that.
2: It is.
0: They want
2: he has to be good.
0: An impact player. They want him to flip fields for them. I think he can do it, but he's not doing it right away. 833-412-9383 is our number. Mike Pursuta and Matt Williamson with you here at Acrisure. 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
0: Welcome back to Acrisure Stadium, and welcome back to the Steelers postgame show here on the Steelers Audio Network. Mike Pursuta and Matt Williamson with you for a little while longer here as we continue mulling over Jets 17, Steelers nothing. 833-412-9383 is our number. Matt, it is that time of year. The cut to 53 is coming. Mm-hmm. I have avoided the Christmas rush and come up yeah. with a 53-man roster. I actually did it before the game tonight. I don't think anything I saw tonight altered that. But
2: I mean, I don't want to go down this road too much because I said the exact opposite before the game started. But could I be convinced that the world would still turn without Will Howard? Could be convinced. But I think chances are there's going to be four quarterbacks on this roster.
0: I've got Aaron Rodgers, Mason Rudolph, Will Howard, and Drew Aller. And I am happy to have Mason Rudolph in reserve in the bullpen.
2: Yeah, I think he firmed up his stock today.
0: Running back, Rico Dowdle, Jalen Warren, Travis Homer, and Riley Nowakowski. We talked a little bit about Nowakowski tonight. You know, two of my favorite plays were short yardage runs on third down where they went from the eye.
2: Yeah,
0: and he
2: saw a lot of fullback tonight.
0: He led a couple of running backs. I think Jalen Warren was the first and Caleb Johnson the second. But mm-hmm. a couple of first down plays made by traditional lineup and knock them back.
2: Yeah, I think we'll see plenty of that, seeing more and more of it in practice as Latrobe went along, that whole aspect. And you mentioned that he was one of the guys that played a lot of special teams tonight. I haven't seen the final snaps.
0: Also, I thought it was interesting. It looks like we're going to have alternating series with Dowdle and Warren as opposed to one guy plays first and second down, the other guy plays third down.
2: I think Warren will be third and long guy.
0: Yeah.
2: But other than that, I'm not sure there's going to be a lot of rhyme or reason.
0: Or they might, if they get a long possession going, they may switch them out.
2: Yeah.
0: But Mike McCarthy,
2: I don't think they'll have super defined roles.
0: McCarthy had said in camp he'd just as soon keep the same personnel out there if they're rolling so he can go quickly and you know,
2: yeah, get stuff in and
0: not let the defense substitute and all that. Tight end three, Pat Freiermuth, Darnell Washington, Robert Tonyan. I think Tonyan's a lock.
2: I do too now.
0: I think Freiermuth's going to get a lot of balls thrown in his direction, and I think Washington's going to be a run game guy, red zone guy.
2: Yeah, and I think Washington might be more than that in terms of snap count. You know, I think he could be out there 55% of the snaps, something like that maybe.
0: I don't know if he's going to get a high percentage of targets. But
2: I don't know about targets, but people don't like playing against him.
0: No, nor should they. Wide receiver, DK Metcalf, Michael Pittman, Roman Wilson, Jeremy Bernard, Ben Skoranek, Caden Wiegand, six.
2: Yeah.
0: And I can't see that changing.
2: It's a little frightening, though, just because two of them are really special teamers first.
0: Uh-huh.
2: So you really have four
0: yep.
2: route runners. And is Wilson deserved? You know, I mean, he still needs to prove that.
0: Yeah.
2: The other two are hurt.
0: I mean, you got two established right now and then two wannabes and then two kicking game guys.
2: You also probably agree that Metcalf and Pittman would have played if this is the AFC Championship game against Baltimore.
0: I do.
2: Right? Yeah.
0: Offensive line, your starters right now, Troy Fautanu, Mason McCormick, Zach Frazier, Spencer Anderson, and Dylan Cook by default, I guess. Broderick Jones, Brock Hoffman, Max Ihine, Jordan Jennings, Dunker in reserve. Thought Dunker would be a little more involved in terms of maybe threatening for a job, but he is not.
2: Tom and I mentioned it, you know, hours ago now. If this injury's actually substantial, could he end up being an IR guy?
0: It's interesting. Now, he was on the field after he got hurt.
2: Okay.
0: So it's not
2: I didn't know the extent of how.
0: Like getting to go to the hospital.
2: Yeah.
0: But,
2: it seems like a redshirt year for
0: guys him. Can wind up on IR.
2: It's not that hard to put him there.
0: You just.
2: And maybe McCollum would take his spot or something like that.
0: Sometimes just need a reason to put him IR. When we come back, we'll take a look at the defense and the special teams before we get out of here tonight. Mike Pursuta and Matt Williamson with you here at Acrisure Stadium, where the Jets beat the Steelers 17-0 in preseason game number two. You are listening to the Steelers postgame show right here on the Steelers Audio Network.
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1: Hey, bro, weirdest thing is happening at the game. 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Talk soon. 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
0: Welcome back to Acrisure Stadium, and welcome back to the Steelers postgame show right here on the Steelers Audio Network. Mike Pursuta and Matt Williamson with you. Jets beat the Steelers 17-0 tonight. Matt, we went over the offense before the break. Let's take a quick look at the defense before we get out of here as we project a 53-man roster. Six linemen on my list. The first five are obvious: Hayward, Black, Harmon, Benton, and Joseph Day. I'm still going.
2: I think that's a really nice fivesome, by the way.
0: Yeah. I'm still going with Gabe Rubio, although Cesse Otomewo or Dean Lowry may yet be in the mix.
2: Yeah, and you made a good point earlier that I'd love to keep seven, but with the way the practice squad works, a couple of those names you mentioned will be in Steeler colors and accessible to you, and you probably only have five active on game day anyway.
0: Linebacker, I've got nine. Again, pretty obvious. T.J. Watt, Peyton Wilson, Patrick Queen, Alex Highsmith, Nick Herbig, Jack Sawyer, Cole Holcomb, Carson Bruner, and I've got a Landon Roberts over Malik Harrison.
2: Oh, I think Roberts is a lock at this point.
0: Yeah.
2: You think Bruner's a lock?
0: I do.
2: Jamin Davis has no chance. Can't unseat Sawyer. Sawyer had a pretty decent game today, by the way.
0: Sawyer's a pretty good player.
2: Yeah. I mean, especially if he's your four.
0: Yeah.
2: I mean, rugged. You mentioned he played all the core special teams, too. I'd love to keep Davis around in some capacity just to see what he's capable of, but I see where you're coming from.
0: And DBs, I've got nine. The only question is the last one. You got Porter, Dean, Elliott, Brisker, Ramsey, Samuel, Eccles, Everett. And then is it Israel Mukwamu? Is it Robert Spears Jennings? Is it Rayshon Jenkins?
2: I'd be shocked if it's not Jenkins.
0: Yeah. I just
2: I don't love keeping three safeties, and I know Ramsey's very safety possible.
0: I think that's what allows you to do that.
2: Yeah, I think that's where you suffer with that fourth quarterback.
0: We'll see if I think Mukwamu needs to get himself back on the practice field for sure, but he does have a history with Mike McCarthy.
2: Yeah, and he's a guy, you brought him up like an hour ago. Not that I've brushed him off, but maybe I haven't given him enough credit as a potential roster dude.
0: I'm as fascinated by his frame as you are with Aller's arm.
2: Yeah, right. It's something. You know,
0: I'm not watching the guy play. I'm just seeing 6'4", 215.
2: They don't grow on trees, and hopefully he's a good special teamer, and he has made some plays.
0: Actually, I did see him make plays last week in the backfield and in the post safety. So, I think he's a pretty good player. And then
2: I'm kind of a Jenkins fan, though.
0: Your specialists are layups, Christian Kuntz, Cameron Johnson, and Chris Boswell. I think they're a deep team. I think they're a good team. But they have to, as Mike McCarthy emphasized tonight, execute the details.
2: And no doubt. Depth does not worry me at all. I think that they're well-stocked. I said this in the pregame show. I don't know who the true stars are. And there are some positions I'm not exactly sure how they'll completely come together. Offensive line's the one I was hoping to be a little further along. But all in all, I think it's a pretty quality roster.
0: Will Howard met with the media in a podium setting tonight. He talked about his interceptions. Both of them were unfortunate, just can't happen. Running a shallow cross kind of drifted a little bit. I assume he's talking about Wilson there.
2: Yeah, I watched some replays of both of them, and there is some drifting more than I originally thought.
0: The safety jumped it, just got to see in front of that. The other little things on the play, maybe if we get a better pick for the rail route, maybe we can throw that early. And if he throws it early, the safety presumably doesn't get to it. The second one just got undercut, just got to put it out in front of him. Yeah, just got to layer that throw. You can't throw it on a clothesline.
2: Right. I didn't think it was a particularly good throw.
0: Yeah.
2: Right. And he also could have snapped that off a little bit more there, too, as a route runner.
0: On the bright side, I thought both were the right read.
2: Yeah. Yeah, I don't have a problem. They didn't come out super hot either. I mean, again, his arm is okay, and he has to anticipate a little bit better, and you can suffer when he doesn't, and it's a little less room for error in that regard. But I did watch some replays just on my phone and commercials, and they could have been as much on the receivers as Howard.
0: That is going to do it for us tonight. The Steelers postgame show on the Steelers Audio Network concludes for this particular session. Our local coverage begins at 3 p.m. on Thursday, August the 27th, before the Steelers visit the Buffalo Bills. Thanks to shirtless Tom Offerman back in studio. Thanks to Wes Euler here on site. Thanks to you for finding us. For Matt Williamson, I'm Mike Pursuta. This has been the Steelers postgame show on the Steelers Audio Network. Thanks for listening, and good night, everyone.